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5: Five-run fifth inning, and it fuels another win for this Yankee wagon. They're rolling right now. Yankees, four straight wins, 8 out of 9. And tonight, the trio, the trifecta that's meant so much to this team, you know, it's worth zoning in on those guys. Cody Bellinger, Paul Goldschmidt, Jose Caballero. They all do it in different ways. They have meant so much to this team, and especially up and down the lineup. Different heroes every night looking to piece it together. Without some, not just key guys, but superstar guys. Bellinger, Goldschmidt, Caballero. You want to loop in Volpe. Locked in right now. Three times on base. RBI triple. Scorch the ball three times. Ali Sanchez. Two hits and RBI. Three times on base. Big night bottom of the order for a catcher who was calling a great game. You know, Jazz joined the party. Home run exclamation point. But Bellinger, Goldschmidt, Caballero, what they've meant to this team knows no bounds. We welcome you into the Verizon Business Yankees postgame show. So for a second straight night, Yankees thrashed the White Sox 10-5. It's that five-run fifth. You got to circle that. It was a loud start with Rosario roping the double, Bellinger belting the two-run home run. First inning right away. Start of a massive night again for Bellinger, who's 6-for-8 with 4 runs scored, 4 RBIs already in this series alone. The loud start, Volpe the RBI triple next inning. Sanchez, the great piece of hitting. RBI single to right to score Volpe. But that five-run fifth busted it open. Caballero, beautiful piece of hitting. The two-run single, now hitting .342 with runners in scoring position this year. That gave the Yankees some breathing room at the time, but it wasn't needed for very long. Turned into a laugher very quick. Paul Goldschmidt, 2 on, 2 out, a 99-mile-an-hour fastball up and away. Knew exactly what to do and sizzled it out to right field for a 3-run shot. 3 homers in 4 games for Paul Goldschmidt, and he is hitting .410 over this 9-game hitting streak. Think you have the post game to make the post game? Hit us up on X, Instagram, and Facebook, WFAN660. Your take on all the action. Read the best post about tonight's game against the White Sox, but every game during Yankees postgame on The Fan. Carlos Rodon, he made big pitches when he needed to. The one mistake, the 0-2 slider for the Montgomery 3-run homer. But big pitches, a double play in the second inning. Saw Montgomery again to finish his night. Runner on third, tying run, two out. Got Montgomery to ground out and end a strong performance. More to come on the Verizon Business Yankees postgame show. We'll chat with Susan, hear from the manager, Aaron Boone. Verizon Business, helping small businesses make it big. 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
14: Pitch. Swung on, hit the other way. Base hit. That'll get down. Bellinger walks home. JD coming around third. Here's a throw from Montgomery. It is not in time. He scores standing up. Jose Caballero, a two-run single. And the Yankees have a 6-3 lead here in the fifth inning.
5: And JD coming around third. That's Jason Dominguez, who had that smooth swing from the right side of the plate and pelted a double down the right field line to set up Jose Caballero. Perfect piece of hitting. Two-run single to right, which is our Wendy's Yankees turning point of the game. Tune to our flagship station, WFAN, tomorrow between 10 a.m. and 11 a.m. Correctly identify the Wendy's turning point of the game, and you'll have a chance to win a $100 Wendy's gift card courtesy of Wendy's. Eat great, even late, at Wendy's. So it goes from Rodon tying run at third, looking to finish his night against the one guy who damaged him and getting out of that fifth inning into a little bit of breathing room and more breathing room with Paul Goldschmidt.
14: Here's pitch. Swing on, hit the right field, hit well. Got traveling music to it. Gone. Three-run homer, Paul Goldschmidt the other way, kept it fair by about 10 feet, third row. And a lower stands in right field. For Goldie, home run number 11. Takes his RBI total to 36. And you got to love it. Well, this is something special.
5: Something special indeed. 11 homers, passing his total from all of last year. And for every home run this season, Yankees Radio will donate $25 to Cars for Kids charity. We're donating. 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And the red-hot Paul Goldschmidt now has three homers in his last four games, and they've all been timely. Seemingly every hit this year from Paul Goldschmidt has been timely. Speaking of Rodon, getting that final out of the fifth against Montgomery, the one guy to get him. Big moment in this game for Rodon. Second inning, two on, nobody out.
14: Ground ball hit to the left side. Rosario over to second for one to first. Double play. Beautifully done. Runner to third is Pereira. Two outs here in the second inning. Good job by Ahmed Rosario.
5: Huge twin killing. Then he strikes out Acuna on the slider, ends the inning. Could have been a much different game, but Rodon bearing down when he needed to. Heat report presented by the Chef IQ Sense, an intuitive wireless meat thermometer. 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And that's smooth 5-4-3, lifting Carlos Rodon. It's our defensive play of the game, sponsored by Town Fair Tire. Nobody beats Town Fair Tire. Nobody. The Yankees 10 and the White Sox 5. Goldschmidt, Caballero, Bellinger, four times on base, another three-hit night, a triple shy to cycle. Those three heroes all year, and more contributors as well. Every day, seemingly, up and down the lineup. Everyone, at least a hit tonight. We'll chat with Susan on the Clubhouse Report. That is coming up on the Verizon Business Yankees postgame show. It's Verizon Business, helping small businesses make it big. 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
5: Yankees all over the White Sox again. That's 8 wins in 9 games. It's the Yankees 10 and the White Sox 5. Our clubhouse report brought to you by the New York Lottery. Gambling problem? Call 1-877-8-HOPE-NY or text HOPE-NY. Susan, another win where really everyone got involved.
0: Yeah, everybody got involved in the way that they get involved. So it's not everyone trying to hit the ball out of the park. That's what Paul Goldschmidt was saying to me on the field. Boone said everyone hit the ball from guys that hit the ball out to big hits when we needed them. And obviously, the three-run homer broke it open there. Rodon, he thought that his stuff was really good. Oh, he wanted to talk about the bottom of the order, too, that had a lot of hits, and Sanchez really contributing, and Volpe, of course, doing that. And once again, Jazz get the 0-for-3 and then gets the hit of the home run again that he didn't give up on his at-bats. Rodon, Boone thought his stuff was really good. He said the secondary stuff was good. He said Colson Montgomery had some great at-bats against him. He's a really good player. He said that he really pressured him. He made enough pitches. He thought there were more swing and miss this time. And he said it was a total team effort. This is a total team at its best. Meaningful contributions by everybody. Everybody playing a role. And every hit was very important tonight. Rodon said that everybody is playing at the top of their level to keep this winning going. It's great to see. He said he attacked the zone. I asked him about his stuff. He said he thought his stuff was okay. He said Colson Montgomery had great at bats against me, an 11 pitch at bat, and I left the slider over. They can hit this team. He said there's a reason they're in first place. I asked him about Goldschmidt, and is he surprised that he's playing like this? He said, no, he's a Hall of Fame player. I hope he just keeps going. I just keep have to attacking the zone, getting quick outs. He said, I'm glad that I now have 97 in the tank, which is really good because he can throw it at anything. He said, we have a good mix right now, and the way they are playing, it's really tough when you don't have a Stanton or a Judge. They are so dynamic, but everybody is playing at the top of their game. And I love what Goldschmidt said about everybody's doing what they can, but you're not getting out of, you know, you're staying within yourself. You know who you are. They all know who they are, and they know that they're not Judge and Stanton, so they do what they can do. And that makes for a very good offense. By the way, he got one injury thing. George Lombard, we had heard that he jammed a finger or something. He sprained a couple of fingers on his left hand. We asked how long is he going to be out, and nobody seemed to know. We don't get reports on the minor league guys. But we had heard about that, so we asked, and they said he's just sprained a couple of fingers.
5: Got it. Good update right there. And that's an important point, because Rodon's saying everyone playing at the top of their game. And what Goldschmidt said to you is perfect. They're playing at the top of their game, but their game.
0: And that's the thing you worry about, you know, because we've seen this before with the Yankees. When Judge was out, everybody goes out there and tries to swing for the fences because they want to make up for Judge. You can't make up for Judge. You can't. I mean, nobody can. Right. That's why he's Aaron Judge. But if you do what you can do, you can play it. There's lots of ways to win a game.
5: They've done it a lot of ways this year, home runs and moving runners and everything.
0: Well, they do that, but the home run hitters hit home runs. That's Goldschmidt. That's Bellinger. Jazz when he does. But, you know, I'm not saying that nobody else can hit home runs, but that's what these guys do. But the other guys have other things. Look at the way Volpe started to play.
5: Right.
0: And you had given me some great stats on his numbers. I don't have them in front of me. But if you look at his numbers, and it's very quiet, but he's playing very, very well and hitting very well. And he's not trying to put the ball in the air too much. And he's doing what he does, which is using his legs and getting on base and making things happen.
5: Right. That triple made it 7-for-14. And the out he made tonight was opposite field, just right at somebody.
0: Yep.
5: It was the right swing.
0: It was the right swing. It's not balls dying at the warning track, and it's not him trying to do too much. I mean, it's the kind of player that, you know, we've always thought he was. I'm not saying he can't hit home runs, but that's not his game.
5: Right, and he has enough strength where if he hits it to that part of the field, he's going to run into some home runs.
0: He's going to run into them, but running into them and trying to hit them are different things.
5: 100%. And you look at Bellinger, I'm just lost for words. He is such a good baseball player.
0: And we all know it goes in spurts, and it's some kind back to earth, but not yet. And this is why you needed Bellinger, and this is why somebody had asked me, I was on one of those shows in Toronto, and somebody said, who's the besides, the guy, because everyone was down, no one was playing.
5: Right.
0: And he said, who cannot get hurt? Who is one person that you said? And I said, immediately, Cody Bellinger.
5: That's a great point, because it's not only what he does and what he means, but he plays everywhere.
0: Yep.
5: So he can do everything for this team, and when somebody's out, he slides over. He does everything.
0: Yeah, he does, and he does it brilliantly. He does it really, really well, which is why I think that's other than, nobody's going to be Stanton, and you heard Rodon told me, Stanton and their own people, Stanton and Judge, they're very dynamic, and no one's going to be them.
5: Right.
0: But you have to do something. There are other ways to win a game.
5: And there could be an element, tell me if I'm wrong, Susan, maybe the team thinking, hey, we can do this without the guys in there.
0: Well, I was talking to Boone about it yesterday, and one of the things is eventually you are going to hit into a valley here.
5: Right.
0: I mean, it doesn't stay up. But they now know they've just played two series and against supposedly the best of the American League's Central. And I know the games in Cleveland were close, but that's because their pitching is good. But that's... it's and they know that they can win like this. They're doing it, so it's not like they're going to be saying, now what do we do? Now we're starting to lose. How do we get back? And they don't know how to do it because they've done this. And you remember this feeling, and
5: right.
0: So you remember that you can win this way. So don't forget it. Eventually, you don't win every game now from the end to the end of the year. It doesn't happen.
5: Right, you might lose 8 out of 11 here or there, but you'll always have this to go back to.
0: Mm-hmm. That's
5: where you
0: that's
5: did it.
0: Exactly right.
5: All right, 100%. Susan, appreciate it. We'll talk to you tomorrow.
0: Okay, Emmanuel.
5: Susan's Clubhouse Report, 10-5, the final score, Yankees over the White Sox. So two consecutive days where the Yankees just put a beating on the White Sox. Last night it was the third inning and the fourth inning where they combined 20 batters at a plate, and they score their whole host of runs, or 10 runs combined between the two innings. Tonight it was the 5-run fifth inning and blown open by the Caballero, 2-run single, beautiful piece of hitting right there. And Goldschmidt, 99 up and away to do that and shoot it to the opposite field. Goldschmidt has been Goldschmidt, the Hall of Fame player that he is. Come back and hear from the manager, Aaron Boone, on the Verizon Business Yankees postgame show. It's Verizon Business, helping small businesses make it big. WFAN, Yankees Radio.
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3: Yankees now 18 games over 500. That's season high, over 500 watermark. Just keeps growing and growing. The next stop is 20 over. Yankees have won 8 of their last 9 games. They already have a series win over the White Sox thanks to their 9th game this year, scoring double figures, 10 or more. They've done it consecutive nights, and they put a pounding on the Chicago White Sox, who came in and feeling themselves into this series. First place, they had series wins over the Dodgers and the Braves, but a whole different ballgame against this Yankee lineup. Playing under man, when you consider no Judge, no Stanton, no Grisham, even the pitching staff, hoping to get Max Fried back in a positive development with his bullpen and feeling good out of it today. But this Yankee team now, without Aaron Judge, 13 games, they're 9-4. And they're doing it a whole host of different ways. Here's Aaron Boone, courtesy of the YES Network.
4: Aaron, what's been the key to this offense rolling over the last two games?
5: I think it's just everyone. We hit the ball out of the ballpark. Tonight they crawl back into it with the 3-run homer, and we had a couple chances to extend the lead and couldn't break through, and then a couple of really big hits, and obviously the 3-run homer there to really break it open with Goldie. But, just everyone contributing. Bottom of the order's done some really good things, and then, a handful of balls out of the ballpark.
4: What did you think of Rodon tonight?
5: Thought stuff was really good. Fastball, life, good profile to it. Secondary was good. Got in a little bit of trouble. They made him work. Colson Montgomery had some great at-bats against him. The first AB, I don't even know how many it was, but probably a dozen pitches there to get out of the first. So it's right out of the chute. I think he's at 26 pitches in that first inning. So they really made him work. And then Montgomery hits the 2-strike, looked like hanging slider out of the park. And then actually his last batter of the game for Rodon, I thought he had a good at bat where he hit the ball back up the middle and were able to get him. So, Montgomery really, really pressured him. They were able to get some guys on base, to make it challenging and pressure him, but made enough pitches, had some swing and miss going. I think what he strike out 7 or 8 or so. So I thought stuff wise he was pretty good.
4: When everyone's contributing as a total team effort, just what does it do in that clubhouse?
5: Yeah, that's at its best right there when everyone's playing a role and you're getting meaningful contributions from everyone and you're winning baseball games. I mean, that leads to good times, right, and good vibes and all that. So you love it that way. You're going to go through your challenging moments, so you try and embrace this and keep it going as best you can.
6: Brian,
7: you've talked about some of the big bats you're missing in that lineup. Did you wonder if this kind of production was possible without them?
5: I'm looking at these names and absolutely feel like we're capable of that. So, everyone's not going to be clicking at the same time like this, but, we've gone through a stretch here, where we went on the road and then now home where we're playing some really good clubs and putting points on the board. So, it's a good thing, and it's kind of taking everyone, and everyone's playing a role and having a significant impact night in and night out.
3: Everyone's playing a role, and you look at the bottom of the lineup tonight between Volpe, Ali Sanchez, who 4 for his last 6 with the single in the 5th inning. The RBI single back in the 2nd inning was a perfect piece of hitting. Stop trying to do too much with Volpe off 3rd. And Caballero out of the 7th spot, wherever you put him, all year he has done it, and that 2-run single, a huge separator in that 5th inning. But the trifecta, when you look at Goldschmidt, Bellinger, and Caballero, what they've meant And what they did tonight, what they mean to this team, it is incredible. And our best postgame reaction on WFAN 660 social media, this on X from John, he feels like Goldschmidt's been doing this the entire time as Stanton's been down, not just a 9-game hitting streak that we're talking about, not just the 3 homers in 4 games. He has. You look at the numbers, Stanton's been out around 45, 50 games here. And Goldschmidt's last 40 games, he's hitting right around 330 with 10 homers and 33 RBIs. This is a prolonged stretch where Goldschmidt, the Yankees were afforded the opportunity. Hey, you want to play Goldschmidt at first, DH Rice? That was the case a lot early on. And he started rotating them a bit. Goldschmidt's played pretty much every day, and he's going to continue playing pretty much every day because he's playing like the Hall of Famer that he is. Come back, and where this win places the Yankees over this 20-game sample size where they have ran ahead of Tampa Bay. On the Verizon Business Yankees postgame show, it's the Yankees 10 and the White Sox 5. Verizon Business, helping small businesses make it big. WFAN, Yankees Radio.
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14: Fastball swung on, driven deep to right. Going back is Montgomery, jumping. It's gone. A two-run homer, Cody Bellinger, off a left-hand pitcher. 2-0 Yankees here in the first inning. Cody's 11th home run. And RBI's 48 and 49.
3: And a double and a single later off left-hand pitchers. Bellinger is a Yankee hitting 330 off lefties. Triple shy to cycle tonight. Yankees over the White Sox 10-5. The final. 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Famously fast fiber internet. Rays fell to the Dodgers 5-4 at Dodger Stadium. The go-ahead blast game-changing homer in the sixth inning, Freddie Freeman, his 12th, and the Dodgers didn't look back. So the Dodgers win it 5-4. Again, I don't want to beat the same drum, but that swing from Aaron Judge when the Yankees were 0-4 against the Rays, they had the Sunday matinee. It was nothing-nothing in the ninth inning. He hits a two-run home run off Kelly to right center field, walk-off home run. Since that point forward, Yankees have won 15-20. The Rays over that same stretch, they're 7-15. So the Yankees have raced ahead of the Rays, and a lot of that without Judge. They're 9-4, the 13 games without Aaron Judge. Stanton the setback, Grisham went down, Fried's still working his way back. But what matters, you look up, and the Yankees are 3.5 clear. That's because they have been sizzling hot, and everyone's contributing the way they know how to contribute. Come back, and now the Yankees claim a sweep, which would be their 7th sweep of the season tomorrow. On the Verizon Business Yankees postgame show, it's Verizon Business helping small businesses make it big. WFAN, Yankees Radio.
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9: Paul Goldschmidt, last 38 games, .330 hitter with 10 homers and 33 RBIs, a three-run homer to bust it wide open in the fifth tonight. 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Carlos Rodon, the stuff has been there from start one. He's harnessed it more and more. Tonight made pitches when he had to. One walk and seven strikeouts. Rodon goes five for his third win of the year. And the Hope Week bump is in full effect once again, the second day of the 17th annual Hope Week, helping others persevere and excel. It's amazing what the Yankees put on every year. But the team thrives during the week every single time. Since 2009, they are 46-28 during Hope Week with this win. Win number 45 for the Yankees. They are 45-27, 18 over, and they go for their seventh sweep of the season tomorrow. 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Ryan Weathers, the one bugaboo lately has been the home run ball. At fastball command, will it be crisp and precise? Seven home runs the last three starts, five earned or more in each of them. Looking to get cooking at the right time at the stadium in the series finale tomorrow. And for the White Sox, it's Sean Burke, the 26-year-old righty. He's been pretty effective. ERA a shade above four. He's been roughed up his last two times against Philly and against the Dodgers. That's a series finale pitching matchup. 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So on the air at 6:25 with our pregame coverage. And until then, for our producer, engineer in the booth, Connor Green, our studio producer, Nick Theodoro, and for Susan Waldman and Dave Sims, Emmanuel Barbari saying so long. Thanks again to Jalen Brunson and Josh Hart, NBA champs, for swinging by the booth tonight. The parade is tomorrow, but for now, the Yankees stay rolling 10-5 over the White Sox on WFAN Yankees Radio. Have a good one.
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4: 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Only pay for what you need. The biggest stars showed up and showed out yesterday at the big soccer tournament. France's Kylian Mbappe scoring twice as France beat Senegal 3-1. Norway's Erling Haaland scoring twice as Norway thrashes Iraq 4-1. And in the nightcap, the greatest, Argentina's Leo Messi with a hat trick as Argentina blanked Algeria 3-0. I'm Nick Costos.
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17: You know, you work your whole life for this moment. Throughout my career, I've seen myself fall down. 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I kept trusting God. I kept trusting my faith. I kept trusting the work.
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6: All right, let's go. Tommy Lugauer. Lugie. Another night, another Yankee victory. Another Yankee victory over a team with a 500 record as the Yankees continue to go in one direction, and that is up, and the Rays continue to go in another direction, and that is down. This is the true beauty of baseball, and that is things can take drastic turns for the better or the worse. And in some cases, it could go both of your ways, like it is with the Yankees. Not only are they red hot, not only are they not having one of those June swoons, which is notorious for Aaron Boone managed teams, but the Rays, the wheels have completely fallen off the Tampa Rays. And the Yankees are taking full advantage of this as they continue to widen their gap between themselves and Tampa. You could go back to that because it was a win for Tampa on that Friday night, rain out on Saturday, and then the Sunday game all at the stadium here against Tampa. Aaron Judge hits that walk-off home run, and since that day, everything has flipped. Everything. The Yankees have taken off. The Rays have gone ice cold. And going into that weekend, there was a chance if things went poorly that the Yankees could come out of that weekend 8 games back, 9 games back with a real big gap between themselves and Tampa in the wrong direction. But after that home run, after that walk-off, it has been all one-sided Yankees here. And now they are sitting quite pretty. And they're not playing bad in June, which they normally do under Aaron Boone. So there's so many positives to take from this Yankee team and this Yankee season. They're beating teams over 500. They're not struggling in June. They're winning games without Aaron Judge. They're winning games without Max Fried. Grisham is out. Stanton is out. They have a pretty long IL team that they could put out on the field if they wanted to. They could almost field their own roster with guys that are on the shelf. And yet, here we are in the middle of June, and the Yankees are far and away the best team in the American League. There are so many parallels between the Yankees and the Knicks, who we will celebrate tomorrow. Still got another 50 minutes here for today. Tomorrow at the ticker tape parade down the Canyon of Heroes, starting at Battery Park, ending at City Hall, where the Knicks get the keys to the city. Big ceremony, big speeches from everybody. And the reason there's a parallel is because the Knicks went into this season with such high expectations. It was get to the finals, bare minimum. If the Knicks had not gotten to the finals, the season, by all accounts, if you asked any fan out there, they would have said, including myself, they would have said, it's a major disappointment that they didn't make the finals. This was their year to get there. When you look at the Knicks themselves, as far as how long they've been together, the continuity that they have and cohesiveness that they have, the talent that they have, the team that has been the biggest problem for them is Indiana. They would not be in the way once Tyrese Halliburton was out for the year. The Celtics were without Tatum, and they had question marks, including losing their entire front court. No Cornette, no KP, no Al Horford. Detroit, even though they had a great regular season, nobody really saw them as a major threat going into the year. The team that was seen
1: neck and neck potentially with the Knicks with the Cavs. And we all know how gutless, spineless, and heartless they are. So that was never going to be a threat. Cleveland was never going to stand in the Knicks' way from getting to the NBA Finals. It was always going to be the Knicks. They were going to be their worst enemy. Their own worst enemy. And the parallel there to the Yankees is the Yankees are head and shoulders, the best team in the American League. They have the most talent. They have the best starting pitching. The idea that they ran it back, cohesiveness, chemistry, continuity. You don't have a situation where everybody's trying to get acclimated, trying to feel their teammates out, trying to feel the city out, trying to feel the pinstripes out. So the Yankees sit going into this season, and now that we're a couple months in the same spot that the Knicks found themselves. And that is, you got to get to the finals. You got to get to the World Series. You have to be in the final pairing, the final group. Two teams left standing. Only one will walk away with a championship. It's a place that this team is no stranger to. They were just there a couple years ago. And obviously all the great success that the Yankees have had as a franchise for all these years. But they've yet to win the big, big one with Boone and with Judge. And they have as good an opportunity as they've ever had because the road will be paved quite nicely for them to get to the World Series. The Yankees are the best team in the American League by far. Most talent, best starting pitching. Nobody else is even close. They continue to show that by smacking around a White Sox team that's over 500. Same thing with Cleveland. Last we saw them against Tampa, walk-off home run by Aaron Judge. The Yankees took care. Now, granted, they were struggling at the time, Seattle, but the Yankees took care of the Mariners earlier in the year. So the Yanks have passed every single test as far as American League opponents. Now, the National League's a totally different animal. We know it's the better of the two leagues. We know whoever comes out of there is going to be the best team the Yankees face in October. So they're going to be tested once they get to the Fall Classic. But leading much like the Knicks, you figured that would be their toughest opponent once they got to the finals. And even though it wasn't based on the fact that Atlanta won two games, San Antonio was the most talented team the Knicks saw throughout this entire run. By the time they got to San Antonio, they were a well-oiled machine. It was a team of destiny. It was a team that wasn't going to be stopped based on changing the offense, running it through Cat, getting insane production from your bench. And then, oh, by the way, the best starting five in the league, Mikal Bridges unlocked. Nobody better with their basketball in their hands in the final couple minutes than Jalen Brunson. And the Knicks became a runaway freight train. Which is exactly, if you're a Yankee fan, what you want to see with this team. And you could see the seeds of a championship team. They're certainly going to get to the World Series. I would be stunned if they don't. Stunned. When you talk about these three starting pitchers that they have, three aces, nobody can compete with that. That is a major problem for any opponent they see. So on the heels of what the Knicks have done, and we'll celebrate them tomorrow morning down the Canyon of Heroes, and if you're going to the parade, love to hear from you, 888-808-1019. Although what I would suggest to you is call me up, we'll chit-chat a little bit, and then I would go to bed if I were you. Because you can't leave early enough for this parade. You can't. I said baseline, bare minimum, 3 million people will be at this parade. Bare minimum. I could see it getting to 5 million. Based on, it's been 53 years for some, a lifetime for others. Generations of Knicks fans have waited for this moment. It broke a major drought. It's a beloved team based on the players on the squad. We haven't had a ticker tape parade here in quite some time. It's the team that unites this city, the Knicks do. And obviously, when you have a team in New York that wins a championship, you do get your bandwagon fans. You get your Johnny-come-lately fans. They're not watching in January. They're not watching in December. But they're watching in May and June. And they'll certainly show up and show out. And I have no issue with that. There's all different levels of fans. And when you have a big event like this, it's going to attract everybody, not just the people watching Knicks Pelicans in February. So you also have that. And another big thing to keep in mind here, the last time we had a parade across the four major sports, it was a different world. Social media was around, but it wasn't what it is today. We didn't have all these content creators. Everybody's got a YouTube channel. Everybody's got a podcast. Everybody puts out content on either Instagram, TikTok, Facebook. So you're going to have all these content creators, people aura farming. There's just so many different levels to the, and they're not even the bandwagon people. That's a totally separate category. These are just, hey, I have a podcast. I have a YouTube channel. I have all the social media. I'm my own boss. I'm trying to make it big. I want the clicks. I want the retweets. I want the likes. I want all these great videos. I want the access. And all I got to do is get my butt to this parade at 5 a.m. because it's going to be tough to get any type of vantage point if you don't get there by, I would say, 6 a.m., 6:37 the latest, which I get is 3 or 4 hours before the parade. But like I said, we're talking, I think, 3 to 5 million people at this bad boy, which is just going to be absolute, in a great way, bedlam in Manhattan to the likes we've never seen in terms of a party. New York, obviously known for its partying. It is one of, if not the premier party cities in, certainly in the United States, but even across the globe. For all the parties we've seen here, all the parades, all the moments, none of them will compare to what we're about to see tomorrow. None of them. Because of all the things I just laid out to you. So if you are going to the parade, I suggest calling me up real quick and then going to sleep. Because, assuming you don't want to get into sleep, but I would imagine you want to get a couple hours. Yours truly will be getting off at 2 a.m. I doubt I'm going to get much, if any, sleep. I got to be into the city around 7, 8 o'clock. So I'm not going to get much sleep either. All good. I'll be back on tomorrow night. All good. Because this is going to be a 24-hour period that I, the rest of us, will never, ever forget. Because we get to honor, we get to celebrate, and we get to enjoy not just this beloved team, but also each other. You know, this city has been through a lot in the last 6 years. A lot. And we are so divided right now, not just as a state, but as a country. So a situation like this, a parade like this, a celebration like this is going to bring everybody together in a positive way. And I understand, okay, there are some outliers that are there to make trouble, but you get the point. 95% of the people are there to enjoy themselves, celebrate the Knicks, be at a major event, create content, and just be a part of something that you could say 10, 15, 20, 30, 40 years down the line, hey, I was at that Knick parade, and boy, was it a spectacle. Boy, was it a great day for New York City. Boy, do I love sports. Boy, do I love Manhattan. All those things. Because it's really a celebration of all of that. And we've talked about this at length, and I think we're going to continue to talk about it at length, how this championship for the Knicks could be the beginning, not only for them, because I've talked about dynasty. They have the best player in the sport, in my book, and that is Jalen Brunson. James Dolan was on with Craig and Majagogul earlier today on the Carton Show, and it was brought up about running it back next year, and that is the Knicks' intention. Now, obviously, finances, money, things of that nature might prohibit them from running it back. And certainly there could be one or two missing players on the roster now going into next year that are no longer here. But as far as the core, they're coming back. And I think as long as you keep that core together, you have a great opportunity not only to repeat, but also to start a dynasty. Or as our friends across the pond, and a lot of them are on this side of the pond because of the World Cup, they don't call it a dynasty, they call it a dynasty. So I am as confident as ever in this basketball team, in my beloved New York Knicks. But when you look around, you know how I feel about the Mets. I won't go on a soliloquy. Yankees playing championship baseball right now. I think they're the best team in the American League. They're going to the World Series as far as I'm concerned. And then when they get there, you take your chances. If it's LA, obviously going to be a very tall order. I think that's the one team coming out of the National League that you would be worried about. But it's tough to go three in a row. And that, I think, is going to be advantageous if it is Yankees-Dodgers. Plus, it's hard to beat a team twice in 3 years in the World Series. So a lot of things are going the Yankees' way. Giants, which are going to be a major topic throughout the summer, probably as early as next week. Big-time Super Bowl-winning head coach. Big-time franchise quarterback. A young, blossoming roster with a ton of talent. The Giants are certainly set up to win a Super Bowl within the next couple years. The Islanders have a prodigy in Matthew Schaefer. The Jets, I know it's crazy to think that they will ever go down the Canyon of Heroes unless they're at a parade for another team. But if they get the right player at quarterback who could become their Jalen Brunson, and if this Muji, I don't know if he is, but so far I like his work. But if his moves come to great promises and they really end up blossoming into superstar players, especially quarterback, the Jets have an opportunity to get there as well. And then as far as the hockey teams, look, the Rangers are rebuilding. We're looking at the dark ages of Rangers, but you know, you never know. It is hockey. And certainly the Devils are the most underrated, disrespected, overlooked franchise that we have around here. So they always have an opportunity to win a cup, especially when they have a star player in Jack Hughes. So there's a lot to like about the four major sports teams around here. And perhaps this parade that we have tomorrow won't be the last championship parade we see over the next couple years. And boy, have we earned it, because it's been a long time since we've seen them. And sometimes in life, in sports, and whatever the case may be, things come in bunches. And they have to start somewhere. So this could be the start of a lot of trips down the Canyon of Heroes for our local sports teams. But the first one is the Knicks. That will be tomorrow. It starts at 10 a.m. I would advise everybody out there, especially if you're locked in on going, if you're on the fence, it's going to be tough to persuade you, because you start seeing millions of people are going. Got to get there super early. Potential weather in the forecast in terms of rain and wind. And all these things where if you're on the fence, it's not going to sway you to go. But what I would say is, even if you're not sitting there where you could see everything, just being in the city, being in lower Manhattan, being along that parade route or close enough, because it's going to be spilling out to the bars and restaurants and parks and all that once the parade is over. Because remember, yeah, they do a ceremony at City Hall, but that's limited as far as who can be there. It's a very small amount of people. Parade will be millions. The City Hall ceremony will be way less than that. So once the parade wraps up, which I think it's about an hour and a half, 2 hours, and they get to City Hall, then you could take your fanny somewhere else and enjoy the greatest city in the world, and you can enjoy it with your fellow New Yorkers and your fellow Knicks fans. And then the select few that get to see the City Hall festivities, obviously the speeches, the keys to the city, the whole pomp and circumstances, which should be a very emotional situation for not only the players, upper management, ownership, coaches, but anybody that's in attendance for that and has the opportunity to see that. Which, of course, will be Evan and Tiki, who are live there starting tomorrow at 10 a.m., and yours truly will be there in some capacity. I'm not sure how much of a capacity, I got to be honest. I'll just be completely honest with you. I don't know how much of capacity I'm going to be in. I don't know really my whereabouts as far as what I'm going to be doing, where I'm going to be at, but I do know I'll be in Lower Manhattan. That I do know. And then the rest there is what it's going to be. But I personally can't wait. Not going to get a lot of sleep. Don't expect to get a lot of sleep, is what it is. But I'll be there. I'll be back on the air tomorrow night. And we are going to have a very, very, very big 24 hours here, not only in New York, but at this radio station. So you definitely want to keep it locked here through the night, through the overnight. And of course, leading up to Al and Jerry, Boomer and Geo, Evan and Tiki from the parade, Craig, C-Mac, and then the Yankees, and then of course myself. as we have full parade coverage, and obviously only one show at the parade, but everybody's going to be talking parade, parade, parade. It's a 24-hour celebration of this Knick team that we love. And speaking of, Brunson out at Yankee Stadium, Josh Hart out at Yankee Stadium, OG Anunoby's everywhere, Mikal Bridges was at the soccer match between France and Senegal the other day. I think Deuce was out there as well. I want to say one more player, but those two definitely. So the Knicks have been everywhere. Jimmy Fallon, Good Morning America. They're making the rounds, and they're being celebrated like they should. 888-808-1019 is the phone number to call. 888-808-1019 is the phone number to join the conversation for the next 2.5 hours. It is Tommy Lugauer. It is Lugie in the Late Night here on The Fan.
0: The wait is over, New York. 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
0: The Larry O'Brien Trophy is back in New York. The Knicks are champions. For everything orange and blue, keep it right here on The Fan.

0: City. Tommy Lou Gower. It is After Hours. 888-808-1019 is the phone number to call. If you're heading out to the parade, love to hear from you. You might even be going as we speak, because there are going to be a lot of people attending this, and a lot of people are going to want to get great seats. And there really is no too early to leave. If you want to camp out, I don't think there's any restrictions on that. I expect the early birds to get going because they want to get the worm. They want to get their perfect seat to see history, to see the first ticket tape parade for the Knicks here in first championship in 53 years and the first parade we've had in quite some time. It's now time for the, in terms of the four major sports, it's now time for the Corona Lime Time Highlight of the Night, presented by Corona. La Playa awaits.
1: Here comes Fox. 5 seconds remaining. Fox to Wemby. Wemby tries a three, puts it up, off the mark. Ananobi to rebound. It's over. It's over. Knick fans, this is not a dream. Your long, long wait has ended. Go ahead and cry. After 53 years, the Knicks are finally NBA champions once again.
0: Amazing a call there by the voice of the Knicks, Mike Breen, who joined Craig and C-Mac earlier here on The Fan. And he told a lot of great stories, including his travel home from San Antonio, including sleeping on a couch in the lobby of a hotel in Atlanta. And they did ask him the question that I wanted asked, which is, did Mike Breen have in his back pocket the triple bang? And would he have used it when Brunson, or if Brunson would have hit that three in game four? And he said, well, first of all, he said he regretted even bringing it up on the Roommates podcast. Obviously, the Roommates podcast is a podcast hosted by Jalen Brunson and Josh Hart. He said he regretted telling him that, but he kind of did it with a smile on his face. He said, Mike Breen said that he would have used the triple bang there if Brunson had hit that shot. He didn't. Ananobi had now the one of the more iconic plays in New York history with that tip-in. And we got more of it. It's good, it's good, it's good. But and he also talked about Mike Breen getting a phone call from Joe Buck, who obviously is synonymous with St. Louis. And Joe said, hey, when I called these Cardinals World Series, I was trying too hard to be, as Evan would call it, an IBO, an independent baseball observer, instead of coming off like a homer. And Joe told Mike that he felt like, hey, it was the worst World Series I ever called as far as my performance, because I was so in my head about don't come off like a homer. And he felt like he didn't do justice to the city, to the people of St. Louis, the Cardinal fans, the Cardinal players, the entire organization. And that was cool on Joe Buck to do that and call Mike Breen. And I thought Mike did an unbelievable job. Listen, we all know he's a huge Knick fan. We all know it's in his blood. We all know his dream job was to be the voice of the Knicks, and that's exactly what he is. So to have him on the call, to have his voice attached to the Knicks finally winning a championship for the first time in 53 years, 53 for some, a lifetime for others, that was extra special. Not only for Mike, which he talked about today on the Carton Show, but also for all of us fans. Because we got to hear our guy, our voice, be the soundtrack of this unbelievable finals destruction in terms of, hey, they came back in every game, and also just the heroics of that historical comeback in game four, down 27 at the half, 29 at halftime, and then obviously the call you just heard, the final call on the 2026 championship season for the Knicks. A special night, a special broadcaster, a special team, and a very special day is coming up tomorrow as the Knicks will parade down the Canyon of Heroes, and I expect 3 to 5 million people to show up for it, including Matthew in Bergenfield. Matt, what's going on?
2: Hey, Lugie. I'm on my way home from work right now. I'm sleeping for 2 to 3 hours. And then I'm catching the first train from Secaucus into Penn Station tomorrow morning.
0: So let's do the math here. What time are you looking to arrive in the city?
2: Realistically, by 5:15.
0: Yeah, I think that's smart. Now, you're obviously still awake and duty calls. You have a job and maybe you get 2 or 3 hours if you're lucky. But I think getting there at the time that you suggested that you would, which is in the 5 a.m. hour, is smart if you want to get a good spot. Because the secret's out. Everybody knows now. Get there a little bit earlier. And what's the difference if you get 2 hours of sleep, 4 hours of sleep, 0 hours of sleep? When you get to the parade, you're going to want that spot. And the hour or so that you got sleep-wise is not worth the trade-off of not being able potentially to see. Because if that's the case, then just get there freaking 10, 11, and then just kind of stroll in and get in where you fit in. But if you're looking to get a good to great spot, then you got to arrive, I think, between 5 a.m. and 6:30 a.m., the latest?
2: I was going to say, we were thinking 6 a.m. at the latest to be there. We got a friend who lives 3 blocks from the parade route, and he's leaving his apartment at 5 a.m. to try to get there.
0: Jeez, so he's 3 blocks from there. So let's just say, give or take, financial district. So he is leaving at 5 a.m. to, I assume, meet up with you guys, or is this a separate situation?
2: We're going to try to meet up with each other, but he was thinking more so to get online for the security checkpoint.
0: Got it. Yeah, and listen, I think cell service is going to be a nightmare, to say the least. So any plan that you have of meeting up with somebody, I think you got to do it beforehand. Hey, I'm going to be here at 5:30 in the morning. I'll give you 5 or 10 minutes. If you don't get there by then, we're just going to have to go our separate ways. Because I would be stunned if anybody's able to communicate with each other tomorrow, especially in the heart of this parade, anywhere along that parade route. Because like I said, there's going to be millions of people. They're all going to have their phones out. Everybody's going to be texting, posting videos, filming videos. So I would expect, Matt, for it to be very hectic in terms of cell service and just a zoo in the best possible way, meaning it's just going to be tons of people and tons of energy. So you're doing the right thing, though, getting there early.
2: Yeah, and like you said, the at this point, how much sleep I get is, it doesn't matter.
0: Yeah, you get that back. You get that back.
2: Essentially once in a lifetime.
0: Correct.
2: Yeah.
0: Like, so I, my situation is I'm here till 2, and then I got to get home. I had a, you know, I got my car here, got to bring it home, do all that stuff. So I'm going to get maybe an hour, maybe 2 hours max, and then I'll be back here on the radio tomorrow night. It is what it is. Maybe I'll catch a nap somewhere, but to your point, you want to be there. And you realize, hey, I'll sacrifice sleep, period, or a few hours of sleep just to be a part of this. And look, you got to get there early. I do, just because of being in the media, but also you as fans need to get there early because of how many people are going to be at this parade.
2: Exactly. It's going to be me and 3 million of my closest friends.
0: Exactly. All right, Matt, I'll let you go, bro, so that you can get home, get some sleep. And that's for anybody out there. Now, you shouldn't do this as a radio host. Hey, if you're listening right now, go to bed. But I feel like I have to tell people, you might want to think about going to sleep soon rather than later. Or just stay up. Just hang with us on the fan the entire... That's actually the better suggestion, especially if you're not driving. You'll be so hopped up on energy, it's not even a big deal. Grab a cup of coffee, a 5-hour energy, some caffeinated soda, and you'll be fine. That's
3: so
0: what I'm
3: going to do. You can go to bed, but keep the radio on.
0: That's why Papa Giorgio, Nick Pop, the great Nick Papa Giorgio, this is where you are now head and shoulders over Paul Rosenberg, which, to be fair, it's a very low bar. But
3: that's not hard to do at all.
0: It's not, but you cleared it in style. You stuck the landing, because Rosenberg would have just been like, wear a poncho. It's going to be tornado winds tomorrow. You got to be careful about that situation.
3: Oh, he'll definitely post a video tomorrow with the weather report.
0: He's such a bad person. It really can't be overstated enough. He doesn't like to see anybody, or especially a large group of people, have any type of fun, any type of joy in their life. He wants to be the Grim Reaper. He wants to be the Debbie Downer. He wants to be the dark cloud. That's what he is. He acts like he's just trying to get information out there to people. It's like, dude, I understand there's some weather in the forecast. Millions upon millions of people are showing up for this, rain or shine. It's not like anybody's going to go, oh, it's storming, I'm not going to go, unless you're on the fence. But if you're on the fence, you're probably not going to go for a million other reasons. Not just weather. 888-808-1019 is the phone number to call. 888-808-1019 is the phone number to join the conversation here on After Hours, which is another 2 hours and 15 minutes here on The Fan. Debo is calling from Long Island. What's going on, Debo?
4: Hey, what's up, brother? So, number one, I got to tell you, you're the man.
0: Thank
4: positive
0: you.
4: All the time. Number two, I got to say, I've been waiting my whole life for this. So this is from my dad, Mr. Donnelly. Mr. Leahy, we've been, my buddy's parents have passed. We've been watching the Knicks our whole lives. This is, it literally makes me cry. I have a 2-year-old and a 4-year-old. This is what it's all about. I'm 42 years old.
0: Yep.
4: And this is what it's all about. I have tears in my eyes thinking about this. But my daughter watches the games with me. And she'll know this at 4 years old. She'll remember this the rest of her life.
0: No doubt. Even though she's 4 and that's super young, but you have memories when you're young. And having to enjoy this with her and experience this with her dad, she'll take that with her the rest of her life.
4: And I just want to say, everybody that's going, so I'm not going to go down to Manhattan. I'm going to stay. I live in Suffolk County.
0: Mm-hmm.
4: I'm going down to Popeye's Clam Bar in Coram. But anybody that's going down, just be safe. You know, have fun. Be safe. But this will last a lifetime. This Knicks team is different than any other team we've watched. I'm 42. I was 10 or 12 years old, the 94 team.
0: Yeah.
4: This team, there's no reason this team isn't running this back. This team is special. And I, number one, want to thank you for being so positive about this team and telling everybody what it is. And number two, just please keep preaching. Everybody stay safe out there on the streets. Have fun. Keep your hands to yourself. Don't drink too much. Enjoy yourself. But everybody, please keep safe out there. And you know what? Let's go Knicks, baby. Enjoy it. It's a once-in-a-lifetime thing, but everybody stay safe out there, baby. And you know what? God bless you, Tommy. Let's go Knicks. Let's enjoy tomorrow, but everybody stay safe out there, brother.
0: Yep, right back at you, Debo. And I appreciate the sentiments. It's my pleasure to be on this great legendary radio station, the only place I've ever wanted to work. To have the opportunity to be the first voice on the air after these great Knick playoff wins, these unbelievable comebacks, not only game one of the Eastern Conference Finals, but a game we'll never, ever, ever forget, game 4, Madison Square Garden, the 29-point come-from-behind victory, shattering the previous record as far as deficits that a team came back on in the NBA Finals. So for that, for me personally and professionally, this has been a joy. And then the other thing you said there, totally agree. Now, I don't want to come off like a, hey, don't drink, don't do anything. I would advise not drinking at 5 in the morning, ever, in general, because either the bar closed an hour ago or whatever you're headed towards, it is some day drinking, but 5 a.m., you don't need to be that gassed up. So I think that an hour or so before is cool, or not drink at all and then drink when the parade is over. But I'm not stupid. I know that if you get on a train 4 a.m., 5 a.m., 6 a.m. to go out to this parade, the bros are going to have the tall boys in the brown paper bag. That's just the way they roll. That's just the way they operate. They're not going to change. That's what makes them who they are. They're not going to church before the parade. So they're clearly going to have a couple of cocktails in them. I could sit here and tell you a million times, don't do that. Try to pace yourself. It's a long morning, afternoon, and evening, because there's going to be a lot of people banging out of work on Friday or working from home, because it's going to be basically a 24-hour celebration for some, because a lot of people are going to get up 3, 4, 5 in the morning. They're going to crack a cold one on the train, the Long Island Railroad, the Silver Bullet, the Iron Horse, or they're coming from a Sea Caucus, or they're coming from Hoboken, or wherever they're coming from, 5 boroughs. Maybe they have an apartment in New York City. Either way, a lot of people are going to be cracking them open tomorrow, needless to say. And then everybody that gets involved that way is going to go to the bars afterward. It's going to be ridiculous. Katie bar the door. But you're right. Stay safe. You can't control others' actions, but if you see something that just looks shady, I would avoid it. I would get away from that situation, because we've seen this with some of these celebrations after these games. For the most part, it's harmonious. For the most part, it's very fun, very exciting. But there have been some incidents. Now, there's going to be a ton of police force. I mean, absolutely ridiculous amount. I had the number here. Let me see if I can look it back up. I believe it was like 10,000 police force. Yeah, NYPD deploy 10,000 officers to safeguard the parade. So there's going to be a lot of law enforcement there. So don't act up. Don't act a fool. Be safe. Behave. Don't ruin it for other people. Don't act like people from Philadelphia. Let's not be Philly, please. That would be the best way for me to phrase it. Let's not do anything that a Philadelphia fan would do, because that's just not the way we roll around here, or that's the way we shouldn't roll, at least. We're New York. We're classy. We have the best sports fans in the world. And when you couple also, too, by the way, with just the hysteria in New York, obviously, it's an international few weeks here in New York because of the World Cup. I was driving into work today. There's tons of watch parties going on. The streets are just filled with fans of the World Cup. And that's going to be a major heavy presence in the city as well. Now, I know the Open's here, but it's in Shinnecock. I mean, if you started walking now, you'd get there in about 6 years. It's way out on the island. It's basically out in the Hamptons and Montauk. So you got a long way to go to that. You're not going to have a lot of people in the city in terms of that, but certain trains, you know, going and coming, some going out to the Open, U.S. Open, I should say, and some people going to the parade, some people for the, you know why I called it the Open? My mom kept calling it the Open, and I didn't want to correct her, because whatever, but the Open is now the British Open, and this is the U.S. Open, but she's like, the Open, I'm like, the Open? What are you talking about, the Open? Now, she's got me saying it. The U.S. Open out at Shinnecock, and then obviously World Cup, and this Knick parade. So it's a very, very, very, very busy, needless to say, if you can work from home over the next couple days, I would certainly advise you doing that. Let's go to Ronaldo in Oyster Bay. What's up, Ronaldo?
5: Hey, Luigi. Hey. You're going to be the next face of the WFAN. Appreciate you. Are awesome, buddy.
0: Thank you.
5: I work for Charles Dolan, James's father. I will tell you, you deserve a ring for promoting the Knicks. Not like Carton. He doesn't deserve it. Like,
0: why is he getting a ring? I don't think I'm getting a ring, but I appreciate the support from you, Ronaldo, and I appreciate the kind words. I don't think I should get a ring. I don't think anybody should really get a ring unless you played on the team or maybe Mike Breen, an announcer, but none of the celebrities or the fans. We got enough. We got a championship. We got a great team to watch, and that's really the bottom line. We got more than we could bargain for with this team, and it's obviously been an unbelievable ride. That's for sure. And it's not stopping anytime soon.
5: It was a great ride. And number two is, yes, you deserve a ring for one reason. Mr. Dolan got it when he owned MSG for the Yankees, 98, 99, 2000. I put that 98 ring on my finger when I worked for him. 125 diamonds. It was the greatest ring I've ever worn.
0: No, they're a beaut. Yep. I mean, these things are unbelievable, no doubt about it.
5: Carton's begging for one, and
0: is he?
5: I love him.
0: Oh, I didn't know that. Oh, okay.
5: And,
0: I didn't know that.
5: Yeah, he's begging for one.
0: He'll probably get one, then. He'll probably get one.
5: Well, I can get you one, too, but...
0: Well, was it going to fall off the back of a truck? I don't need any side things here. I'm good. Back channel, so I'm all good. I appreciate it, but the championship is more than
5: enough for me. Positive Tommy. You're going to get one.
0: Okay. Well, I'm going to let you go there, Ronaldo. I appreciate all the kind words, though, my friend. I do appreciate that. Thank you very much. And I don't need a ring. I don't deserve a ring. The players deserve the ring, coaching staff, things of that nature. I got what I wanted, a championship. I get to talk on the greatest radio station ever as a host. I'm good. We got Knicks and Chicks this entire run. The city's been awesome. The city that I love. Boom for the business. Boom for the team I love. Boom for the station I love. Can't ask for better. You can't ask for better. That's how amazing it's been. 888-808-1019 is the phone number to call. 888-808-1019 is the phone number to join the conversation here on After Hours. I got you for another two. So I'm on till 2 a.m. I'll be back after the Yankee game tomorrow night. And that's going to be a show, let me tell you, because it's going to be wall-to-wall my experiences at the parade, your experiences at the parade, as we not even tie a bow on this team, but certainly on this championship, because then next week it'll be more about, hey, back-to-back, dynasty, free agency. And that was something that was asked of James Dolan in terms of running it back next year. And look, we know the Knicks have some free agents. Dolan said, hey, we're not going to go to the second apron. So when you hear that, now that could just be gamesmanship. You start to think about certain players on the team's future and whether or not it's going to be with the Knicks. And that's something that we're going to dive into a lot in the coming weeks, because I want them to go back-to-back. I want a dynasty, or a dynasty, as our friends across the pond would say. And I want to see this team as whole as it can possibly be going into next year. I'm not naive to think every single player will be back. I know the core will be back, but I'd love to see anybody that is either free agent, player option. I know Alvarado's got the player option. I'd love to see this entire team come back because it's a special group. It's a special unit with special chemistry. And they can, in 2027, do something very special again. And when you have this type of group with this type of chemistry continuity, the last thing you want to do is tinker with it at all. 888-808-1019 is the phone number to call. It is After Hours. It is Loogie here in the late night. If you're on hold, we'll get to you. If you want to join the show, it's 888-808-1019. We got 2 hours to take your calls as we approach midnight and parade day. It is After Hours, Tommy Lugauer here on The Fan.
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0: in New York City, Tommy Lugauer.
1: Lukey.
0: It is After Hours. We finally have arrived. It is Thursday. It is June 18th. And that means one thing. It is parade day. The ticker tape parade down the canyon of heroes for our beloved New York Knicks. I expect 3 to 5 million people to show up, show out. Knicks fans will be outside. It is going to be a party the likes we have never seen in this great party city. And programming note, don't miss Evan and Tiki live from City Hall for tomorrow's ticker tape parade starting at 10 a.m. It's all brought to you by Kalshi. Trade on anything. Evan and Tiki will be there right outside City Hall. Yours truly will be bouncing around. I'm sure I'll be on the show at some point. I don't know how long I'll be on the show, but I would imagine the guys will pop me on to make fun of me and to celebrate the Knicks and to just give the flowers to this team that so deserves it, because it is a

0: a team. It is a run. It is a franchise that they put together here and a group that they put together, led by James Dolan, hiring Leon Rose, and brick by brick by brick, Leon Rose has built a champion and a team that you feel confident going forward can repeat, which is difficult to do in the NBA, but the Knicks are certainly set up that way with the squad that they have, especially when you consider the core will be back. And also a team that if next year, all right, but the year after that, they certainly have a nice 3 to 5 year window where they can win a championship, another championship. And that gives you optimism going forward. By the way, our digital team has arrived, so they're not going to get any sleep. They're here doing what digital people do, which is talk about digital. I just saw them in the hallway. So our digital team is ready to go. All hands on deck, boots on the ground. Tomorrow, which is now today, as the clock has struck midnight here, thankfully not on the Knicks, but on Wednesday, it's now Thursday, and that means one thing, it is parade day. We'll be out there, Evan and Tiki will be out there, 10 a.m. till 2 at the end of the parade route. Route, either way, tomato, tomato. And then, of course, the big ceremony, emceed by Mike Breen, the keys to the city for the Knicks, all the big speeches. The party will just be getting going, though, because even though the parade and the ceremony ends, you know how New York rolls, 2 o'clock, 2:30 in the afternoon. We are literally just getting started, and I expect a 12, 13, 14-hour-plus celebration on Thursday mixed in with the World Cup. It is just going to be a very, very, very wild and crazy in all the best ways type of day in New York today. Let's go to Sam in Seaside Heights. What's up, Sam? Yes. All right, we'll get Sam. I feel like when I go to call, sometimes I'm interrupting them. They're doing their kind of their thing. He might be on the toilet or brushing his teeth. So we'll see if Sam is better for later. Let's go to Joe in Brooklyn. What's up, Joe?
1: Hey, Tommy. What's up?
0: Hey, what's up?
1: Good. My father works in I don't live in this. I used to live in Brooklyn, but I now live right outside the city. My father works in NYU by First Avenue, and he doesn't understand the fact that tomorrow he should not go in.
0: Say this again. You don't think your father should go into work?
1: No, my father doesn't understand the fact that he it will be impossible for him to get in.
0: Yeah, impossible. Or just incredibly
1: however,
0: difficult.
1: He is saying, though, it's only First Avenue. There's it'll be more downtown.
0: There's a domino effect, though.
1: Where's the chaos?
0: Domino effect.
1: And by the way, Martin Garrix is a Knicks fan.
0: He is. Well, where is he? I never see him at Madison Square Garden. Why isn't he? I know he's very busy. He's touring basically 12 months out of the year.
1: Yeah.
0: But I would like to have seen him. Now, maybe he has been there and I just haven't noticed or anything like that.
1: No, he hasn't been. He hasn't been in games, but
0: yeah.
1: I saw he put out on his Instagram a clip when he did his thing in Barclays Center. I think he shout out Knicks and Five.
0: Yeah, because he performed there. He was performing on Saturday, right? Yeah. He had a couple shows there.
1: He was performing for a Thursday, Friday, Saturday. You went in then? I know you wanted to go.
0: Yeah, I didn't end up making it, unfortunately. I have seen him several times, but I wasn't able to make it work, obviously, with the Knicks and everything going on. My sole focus and energy is on this basketball team and working here. So if it was a month later, 2 months later, I definitely would have been there, but the timing of it just wasn't beneficial for me and my schedule right now.
1: By the way, my father is so out of basketball. It's no idea. He got offered from his work. He got offered courtside tickets to a Miami Heat game in Florida,
0: uh-huh.
1: And he fell asleep courtside.
0: No, he did not.
1: How does one fall asleep
0: courtside? There's so much action, the bright lights, the noise. I could see maybe if you're up in the boonies.
1: He was just offered tickets. I could be his courtside.
0: No, but I understand
1: right
0: not caring.
1: Courtside.
0: Also, too,
1: he fell asleep.
0: Yeah, but also
1: he couldn't care less.
0: He fell asleep at 8 o'clock at night.
1: I guess so.
0: He was that bored?
1: Took like a Trump nap. He just fell asleep.
0: little shut eye, little cat nap, a little resting the eyes, as some people would say.
1: Like he fell asleep like in the middle of the first quarter. I woke up by halftime.
0: Well, that's not too bad. Hopefully he wasn't there the night that Adebayo had all those points. That would have been some game to sleep through. I would imagine it was just a ho-hum regular season game, though.
1: Right, and we make fun of him because there's three arenas, really, where courtside is like a big thing. It's like New York, Miami, and L.A.
0: L.A., yeah, of course. Yep.
1: If you sit courtside there, you're like a big guy.
0: Yeah, and you're going to be shown on TV all the time. You're going to be rubbing elbows with these big-time celebrities. It's a huge deal. And your father obviously didn't feel the same way that most of us would, and he decided to take a little siesta, a little nap.
1: He doesn't know, like, he's more like, he's an old-school guy. He doesn't like everyone. He probably, if you point out, like, Taylor Swift, Timothy Chalamet, and...
0: You have no idea.
1: I don't know. All these people, have no idea who these people are.
0: Yeah, he's looking for Bette Midler in the crowd. Now, my thing is, is he bored, or is he just have the... Because I admire somebody with all that going on, the ability to fall asleep.
1: No, he just, his boss gave him tickets, and... Whatever, you just like did it for him.
0: No, but I'm saying though, for me, I need almost optimum type of environment to go to sleep unless I'm insanely tired. So I'm talking lights off. I need a loud noise, whether it's an air conditioner or a white noise or a fan or something like that. I need to be on a comfy bed. Like, I can't just be courtside at a basketball game and all of a sudden go to sleep. So I admire that about your old man, that he's got the ability to tune everything out.
1: He does wake up at 4 a.m. He does wake up at 4 a.m.
0: Well, that helps. I mean,
1: you're
0: waking up at 4 a.m., assuming you don't take a nap, by 7, 8 o'clock, that's a long time. You've been up for a while.
1: Right. And he doesn't understand the fact that the whole city's going to be nuts. And he's saying, oh, it's only First Avenue.
0: Joe, that's where you gotta, and that's for Joe's dad, that's for anybody's dads or moms or brothers and sisters or friends that are feeling their oats and saying, you know what, I can go into the city today. I would not, unless you were attending the parade or you absolutely have to be in, obviously if you needed to be there for your job. But if you have the ability to take a sick day, an off day, or work from home,
1: he could.
0: I would advise doing that. I would strongly advise.
1: He works from home all the time. Just recently, last like week or so, he couldn't go into work. He has to like be in the office, but he could technically work from home. He said, oh, but I have to be in the office. Like, if you go work from home. Like, it's not worth it.
0: Yeah, unless maybe if your office...
1: 5 hours honestly, getting to the parking lot.
0: Yeah, if your office was on the parade route, that would be kind of cool, because then you take part in the ticker tape part of it. You are part of the parade. That's a great experience. Nobody's
1: right,
0: actually going to be working.
1: Care.
0: Yeah.
1: He showed him the Knicks game on Saturday night.
0: Yeah.
1: He was like...
0: Well, he fell asleep.
1: What do you do when he doesn't know basketball?
0: Yeah.
1: Like, I have to explain to him how to... I'm not even such a big basketball guy, but even me, I have to explain to him... So you can only shoot for 24 seconds once you have the ball. He's completely lost.
0: He's lost because the one time he was there at a basketball game, he decided that he'd rather sleep than watch it. He'd rather go to sleep. I'm so fascinated by that. People that have the ability to do that, my wife is kind of wired that way. Like, we were sitting on the couch the other night, and I said, hey, listen, some stuff's about to come on. Some games are about to come on. I'm going to watch it. She goes, well, this is supposed to be kind of our night to hang out. I'm like, oh, okay. I'm like, but I think you're going to fall asleep any minute. She goes, what are you talking about? Meanwhile, 20 minutes later, she's out sleeping. It's like the lights are on. It's not exactly ideal or great conditions to fall asleep, but there are plenty of people that don't need those. I, for one, do, unless I am. That's why I'm never afraid of falling asleep on a train or, God forbid, driving or anything crazy like that. Because I'm not somebody that falls asleep easily. I'm not. Unless I've had a very, very long night, if you catch my drift, or I didn't get a lot of sleep throughout the week. Like, early this week, I got no sleep. You could hear it in my voice. Or at least I could hear it in my voice, that's for sure. Saturday into Sunday, Sunday into Monday, I was not exactly operating on a ton of sleep. So I was tired, but still, I'm not going to fall asleep courtside at a basketball game. Neil is in the Bronx here on After Hours. It is Loogie in the Late Night on the Fan. What's going on, Neil?
2: Hey, what's going on, Loogie? I want to ask you, I seen an article about this guy, Bobby Portis. He used to play for the Knicks.
0: Okay.
2: And that the Spurs are trying to deal for him to make their team stronger. How good was he? Because I don't really remember, you know, but he has a $43 million 3-year contract, so he must be pretty good.
0: Yeah, listen, he blossomed with the Bucks. He was a part of that championship team. What year did they win? I forgot what year they won, but he has been a good player for them, a good 3-point shooter. And look, the Spurs are going to get better. They won in 21, the Bucks. They're going
2: now,
0: to
2: if get... they get him, do you think they
0: no.
2: could...
0: No, I don't think he's a missing piece or a guy that's going to put them over the hump or make them better than the Knicks. But I will say this, they do need veterans, the Spurs. They do need guys that have championship experience that can knock down threes, and they need depth. Look, San Antonio is going to improve their basketball team, but they're still young, right. They're still immature, and they still, especially Wemby, have to prove that they can get it done in the clutch. But Portis, look, he's getting, like I said, he's getting up there a little bit now, you know, 31. But he's a guy that could contribute, no doubt. But he blossomed in Milwaukee.
2: And is Wimby like ever going to mature?
0: No.
2: Do you think?
0: No, probably not. He's been coddled by the media and the NBA so much that I think they've created a monster. And his actions in this finals and really throughout the playoffs was at times appalling, you know, whether it's an elbow to Naz Reid.
2: This is the person he's going to be.
0: Yeah, I mean, listen, Neil, you know what? You are what you are sometimes. Yeah, you could always attribute it to age. Yeah, I'm just young and I'm dumb and all that stuff. But sometimes the same things you're doing at 23, you start doing at 33 and you realize, well, age had nothing to do with it. It's just my personality.
2: So he's not going to be like, he probably won't. Well, with that kind of attitude, they get better. But I find it hard to see them winning another championship with that kind of behavior on a team, because it doesn't seem like they'll have a cohesiveness with somebody that wants to be coddled.
0: But sometimes, though, with the amount of talent they have, they could get themselves in an advantageous year where maybe at the Western Conference down, they get a weak opponent in the finals, and just based on sheer athleticism, will, talent, all those things, they're able to put it together and win a championship. You're right in the sense that you want that DNA, because that's what the Knicks have. The Knicks have that championship DNA. They're one unit.
2: Yeah.
0: They're cohesive. They have a ton of heart. They play together. They're connected. And that's the reason they're champions.
2: Team.
0: Yes,
2: yeah.
0: Correct. They're a team.
2: And the other thing is the guy that
0: Give me a hint, Neil. Just give me a hint. If you give me one
2: all
0: hint,
2: right.
0: I guarantee I'll get it. Give me a hint.
2: All right. It has to do with the Spurs, and it has to do with
0: that's not really a good
2: name. Oh, Hill. All right,
0: yeah.
2: Not Hill. Is it Hill?
0: No, it's not.
2: Who's the guy that's the rookie with the big
0: Dylan Harper.
2: Bushy hair? Oh,
0: Dylan Harper.
2: Not Harper, the other guy.
0: Champagne?
2: Not Champagne.
0: So okay, so what's the point though? What, we can't go through the
2: No, the
0: roster.
2: Guy with the big hair. The big hair.
0: What's the point, though?
2: Oh, the point is that I think he's going to be a really good player. And I think he's like a second year. He's like 22.
0: Dylan Harper's who you think you're talking about here. Well, Stephon Castle's another guy. I mean, Dylan Harper's a rookie. He's 20 years old. So I think he's going to be great.
2: And he was amazing in the finals.
0: Absolutely.
2: To me.
0: But Neil, you're very hung up on the Spurs. I don't know, I appreciate the conversation.
2: Well, because
0: but you feel like that's going to be a team the Knicks are going to contend with
2: like
0: in the next couple years.
2: I don't like them.
0: You don't like them. I got it. You got beef.
2: Right.
0: I see.
2: I got beef.
0: You got
2: and
0: beef.
2: I personally think that they wouldn't have won had OKC been stronger. The Knicks would have beat either team.
0: I agree, Neil. I do, and I think that the Thunder would have been a lot more ready for the moment in the finals, obviously, because they won the championship the year prior. They have more veteran leadership. They're battle-tested. It really lined up, and I said it on January 2nd. We played the audio for you guys earlier in the week. Evan Atiki played the audio for you earlier in the week. On January 2nd, we were doing our long-term predictions, and Evan had said, I think a team in New York will win a championship in 2026, and Tiki and I looked at each other. We connected the dots, and I said, literally on the air, Evan knows the Spurs own the Thunder. They're going to beat OKC in the playoffs, San Antonio is. And then when they get to the finals and face the Knicks, their inexperience is going to be their undoing, and the Knicks will win. And that's exactly what happened. If it was OKC, I don't think they would have, in all likelihood, blown a 29-point lead. But with this Knicks team, it's hard to say for certain they wouldn't have. But you would think a team like the Thunder that has experience, they won a championship, they would have not done what De'Aaron Fox did, and that is go down the court, try to make a layup instead of pulling the ball out in game four and getting fouled. And at the very least, giving the Spurs a situation where the Knicks had to change a little bit of their strategy late in the game. It opened the door completely and gave the Knicks another opportunity to just win it in regulation. Let's go to Mark in Tom's River here on the Fan. What's up, Mark?
3: What's going on, Tommy? How are you doing tonight?
0: I'm doing amazing. How you doing?
3: I'm doing amazing. It's so good to talk to you. First of all, because I share the same love for EDM as you do, and I'm rocking those EDMs after the Knicks won that championship. There is nothing like it.
0: Nothing like it, yeah.
3: That's first of all. Second of all, I just want to talk about, I feel like this is not something that's being spoken about, but I feel like you could really learn a life lesson from this entire Knicks run in its entirety. From the fact that these days, the superstars in the NBA, they are not devoted on both sides of the floor. I feel like most of the Knicks superstars, they're two-dimensional players. They play offense and they play defense, and they hustle, and they're a gritty team. And I feel like people, as fans, should just observe this team, and they should see that if you're motivated on both sides of the floor, offensively and defensively, and you play both sides of the basketball with real commitment, and you just put up and shut up, that's we're going to get you places in life. And I feel like, honestly, like me as a young guy that's going to go into the work field one day, that's going to be my commitment, is just shut up and put up good numbers and don't let anybody tell you what to do. That's just what I felt like from this Knick run. I don't know. What do you have to say about that, Tommy?
0: Yeah, a couple things I agree with you there. A couple things I could push back on. What I do agree with you is that this team, this Knick team, has a ton of heart. They have a ton of grit. They have a ton of determination. And they have this never say quit, never say die attitude. And that's one of the reasons I was so confident in this team, especially in the finals, because when they kept getting down and down and down, I didn't think there was a lead large enough for the Spurs to hold on to. And the Knicks proved that, because every game the Spurs had a double digit lead, and the Spurs only ended up winning one game in the entire series.
3: Yep.
0: I do think the Spurs players play both ends of the floor. I do think the Thunder have a lot of guys that play both ends of the floor. But I do hear you. The Knicks have a lot of great two-way players. Cat, Bridges, Anunoby.
3: But Tommy, just you got to look at the Cavaliers, the stars on the team. Harden.
0: Oh, they're
3: Harden.
0: A joke. Yeah, Harden.
3: Yeah, they went Philadelphia also, Embiid, Paul George, Maxey.
0: Yep.
3: These guys are all about getting buckets. You have to play two sides of the floor also. It's so important. Tommy, and I just want to ask you one more question before you hang up on me. Here's my question to you. What do you think happened in game five that Brunson got anywhere he wanted on the floor? You look at the first four games of that series, he was completely shut down.
0: Yep.
3: Do you think the Spurs just quit, or do you think Brunson had something else extra in him? I think the Spurs just quit. It was fascinating to me that in game five, all of a sudden he got wherever he wanted to on the floor, anywhere. It blew my mind away. I was shocked.
0: Yeah, I think it's a little bit of a combination of everything. Not to sit on the fence, but because I don't think it's a black and white type of answer. I do think there is some shades of gray here. Brunson was, in my opinion, not the MVP going into game five. I thought it was Anunoby. I thought Cat was the MVP after two games. I thought OG was the MVP after four games. I thought Brunson had some moments, but overall was not having the greatest of series. Even though the stats were there, points and things of that nature, I didn't think Brunson was the MVP going into game five. And then in game five, he had one of the great games, performances we've ever seen in the history of the finals. And in a closeout game to boot, scoring nearly half of his team's points, which is Michael Jordan-esque. I don't know if the Spurs quit, but it's what I said going into the series. Now, I phrased it beg for mercy, but I think he had a young team that just, they had a strategy against Jalen, and I think they realized in game five, this series is probably over. So if we win this game, great. We'll get off to this great start. And once it got down to the fourth quarter and the Knicks started to make their run, I think San Antonio was like, dude, nothing we can do here is going to stop this team. It's their year. We had an awesome season, we being the Spurs. We got to the finals. We knocked off the Thunder. We did it in their building. This Knicks team is a different beast, a different animal. It's their year. They are so focused, laser focused. Let's just get the heck out of here. And I think Brunson also was just like, I'm not going to let my team lose. Because remember, OG foul trouble wasn't effective in game five. Cat foul trouble wasn't effective in game five. Same thing in game four for Cat. Brunson realized, hey, if I don't put this team on my back, if I don't put the cape on, and we've seen this before from him, playoffs, regular season, there are nights where he just wills the team to victory. He just says, you know what, I got to put up 40 tonight for us to win. And that's exactly what they needed, 45 from Brunson in an all-time playoff performance from JB. Let's go to Sam in Brooklyn here on After Hours. What's up, Sam?
4: Hey, Tommy. How are you?
0: Great. How you doing?
4: Love your show every night. Listen to it in bed for a long time.
0: Appreciate you. Thanks.
4: A few points. First of all, I'm 15 or 16 years old, so been following the Knicks for a few years, the last 2 years.
0: Boy, hey, listen, Sam, you're lucky because I was the same way in a sense when I started watching basketball. I grew up on the 90s Knicks, and they were good. At times great, but they never won a championship. So for you to get in here where the Knicks started on this run a couple years ago and now getting to see a championship at your stage, early stages of your life, is awesome. You get to see something that a lot of people waited 53 years for to see it again, and some of us, like me, a lifetime, 40-something years. So that's cool that you got in on the ground floor at a young age here. You're still young, and were able to see this entire run play out.
4: Yeah, 2 years ago, we got to the final. We got to the in the playoffs last year. Watching the Eastern Conference Finals was horrible. This year, we were with my friends. We go to their house every night. A game when they came back 29 points, we were screaming. His brother woke up. His father was upset. We're jumping, screaming. It was great. Another point also, tomorrow, just realized there's just an entire half of New York's going to be blocked up. The Bronx are going to be packed because of the Yankees game. Knicks, the home run half is going to be shot. And New Jersey also is going to be shot. I was thinking about, I might go to the Yankees game tomorrow night. You think there's going to be any traffic going through for the parade, or it's going to be over by then?
0: No, it'll be way over by then. You're good. If you're looking for travel type of issues, you're talking about morning commute, midday commute, and then obviously there's always traffic when we're talking about commuter hours in rush hour in the afternoon, which is what you're going to hit. But it's not going to be parade traffic. It's just going to be more commuter traffic, although I don't think there'll be as many commuters. There'll still be a lot, but not as many as normal because a lot of people, I think, Sam, are going to stay home tomorrow because they know getting into the city early on for their job is just going to be damn near impossible, especially if you work in the lower part of Manhattan.
4: Right. Also, right after one of the finals, I was talking to a friend outside. His dad comes out and he's like, you guys should come to my office. My office is 2 blocks away from the machine. Come watch the parade. So we're like, yeah, let's go. It'll be crazy hype. And we realized in lower Manhattan, we're just like, eh, it's not going to happen. We're not going to go. It's going to be crazy. But you think anything's going to be outside MSG tomorrow or totally not?
0: Say that one more time. Do I think what?
4: Is going to be things outside MSG or it's totally far from there and it's not?
0: Well, I think, Sam, here's what I would say. Yes, the parade route is going to be crazy, but there will be spillage afterwards. So there will be things going on. And I'm sure there'll be watch parties too. Not a lot, but there'll be some people just kind of hanging, watching the parade from wherever. So you can get involved with that. But it's a day to just be in the city too. Even if you're not totally near the parade, if you're somewhat close, there'll be some fun interactions going on because there's going to be a lot of people that think, oh, I'm going to stroll over there around 9, 10 o'clock, 10:30, and they're going to be SOL. They're not going to be able to see anything, and then they'll probably just kind of go on their merry way, hang out a little bit closer to the parade, and just enjoy all the sights and sounds of New York City and what is going to be just a monumental day. That's just my feeling on that. But yeah, if you are, and it sounded like it was going to be the case, but not totally once you found out where the parade was going to be. If you're lucky enough to either know somebody or have a business somewhere along the path of this parade, that's the best. Then you don't have to deal with the crowds. You don't have to deal with the weather. You don't have to deal with anything. You're just vibing. You're part of the ticker tape portion of it. And that, to me, is the best seat in the house because there's not going to be anybody in front of you, and you have a high vantage point. So if you are lucky enough to be in that situation, that's awesome. 888-808-1019 is the phone number to join the conversation. It's After Hours. Tommy Lugauer, Lugan the Late Night here on The Fan. Let's go to Antonio in Levittown. What's up, Antonio?
5: Loogie!
0: What do you hear? What do you say? What's up, man?
5: What's up, man? This is probably the best week of my entire life. This is, I'm going to the parade tomorrow. Probably going to wake up around 3 a.m. I know you said I should be sleeping right now, but I feel like I'm just way too fired up for this.
0: Yeah, and I love the way you said it. You're like, I'm probably going to wake up at 3 a.m., which is also 2.5 hours from now. You're probably going to say I'm going to wake up in an hour, although you haven't even gotten to sleep yet. But I get it, dude. Not a lot of people are going to sleep tonight. I'm barely going to get sleep. I'm probably not going to get any sleep. I know the digital staff is here. They're not sleeping. So there's going to be a lot of people like us, Antonio, that maybe get an hour of sleep if we're lucky.
5: Yeah, and the thing is, like, I was going over the rules, like, kind of like the rules of, like, basically, like, no bags. You can't bring, no bags, no cooler, like, all this stuff. Like, I can't believe that you can't even bring a bag with you. I was just kind of shocked at that part.
0: Yeah, I don't know what it is. Maybe safety, maybe space. I'm not sure. But if you think about it, just have your phone, have your wallet, have your bare essentials, and then go from there. I get it. Maybe some things you need to put in the bag, sunscreen or something like that. But I can understand why they're doing it, certainly if it's a safety thing and it's hard to police this sort of stuff, even though there's going to be 10K police officers. That's probably their thought process. But you know what? This is part of it. If you're going to go to a major event like this, you got to play by the rules of the city. That's for sure.
5: Yeah, and for sure. I mean, I'm a big Giants fan, so I've waited. I mean, how many years is that? Like 15 years since the last parade.
0: Yeah.
5: So I mean, this is definitely going to be a big one. And I had another quick question. I don't know if you heard Dolan's interview with Craig.
0: I heard most of it.
5: McGonagall. So he mentioned not going over that second apron.
0: Yes, he did.
5: Yeah, that's just a little. I don't know if he meant like staying under the second apron or not going over. I was just kind of confused at that point.
0: Yeah, I think he meant not going over it, Antonio. I appreciate the call. Get some rest, bud. And obviously, if they do want to run it back with every single player, they're going to have to do that. They're going to have to get into the second apron. If that's something they're unwilling to do, then I think you're going to see some bench players move on and some new faces come in here. And hopefully those new faces are, and I trust Leon Rose. And they could do this through the draft, although it'd be tough. But this is where other guys that were young players that they developed, Kolek, Diawara, Huck Porty, could get bigger minutes if they feel like those guys are ready. Because if you draft a guy, they're not going to be playoff contributors. But regular season-wise, they can be. If you're going to bring in vets, you just hope that they have that fight, that grit, that will to win, that want. And in all likelihood, they will, because they're going to attract those veterans that are on the backstage of their careers, still have a little bit left in the tank, and they want to win a championship. Because now New York, the Knicks, are a desirable location where for years they weren't. Now, everybody and their mother is going to want to be on the Knicks. 888-808-1019 is the phone number to call. It is After Hours, Lugie in the Late Night here on The Fan. Let's go to Mike in Cortland. What's up, Mike?
6: Hey, Tom. How you doing, bud?
0: Hey, what's going on?
6: So, as a Knicks fan, okay, I'm obviously glad they won. But, man, the Spurs lost that series more than the Knicks won it. Have I told you? Let me ask you something. I mean, this series was such an anomaly. If I told you before the series, it's going to go five games, Spurs are going to have a double-digit lead in every game, and they're going to be leading by 29 in one game, how much would you have put on the Spurs to win the series?
0: Well, when you phrase it that way, it certainly sounds like the Spurs won it in five, especially with that one game being a 29-point lead for them.
6: Now, the Knicks won, obviously. Now,
0: yeah,
6: the Spurs, each game, the Spurs came out smoking. They shut. They guarded Brunson baseline to baseline.
0: Yes.
6: Knicks couldn't find the shot.
0: Mm-hmm.
6: So I think they decided, this is working. We need to do something else. As far as the coach, I mean, what was the coaching? How do you not do that the whole game? The Knicks could not get a shot. Wembanyama, okay, as much of as a cheap shot artist he is, but he's a tremendous talent. The amount of energy he expends on defense, the Knicks couldn't get an interior shot. The Spurs were able to guard all the Knicks three-point shooters. Because one of them went by them, Wemby was there. Okay? If they passed to the guy that Wemby was guarding, that guy wasn't going to shoot a layup because, again, Wemby was there again. He's such an intimidator inside.
0: Oh, yeah.
6: Spurs,
0: that's where he could dominate the game, Wemby, defensively. Not so much offensively yet. He doesn't really have a low post move yet. He doesn't really have a go-to move. But defensively, Wemby can dominate a game. But you nailed it there, Mike. Wemby just uses so much energy both ends of the floor, and he doesn't have the right body weight yet. He tires, and he tired a lot late in these games, and that's where the Knicks were able to take advantage of it offensively, because once Wemby is kind of tired and a non-factor on defense, the Spurs can be exploited.
6: The Knicks weren't getting any open threes because their guy didn't have to leave them, because if they got by him when he was there, it didn't matter. So they just stood their ground.
0: Right, but the one thing I'll say, Mike, where I disagree with you is the Knicks won this series just as much as the Spurs lost this series. Certainly this inexperience of San Antonio, especially late in the game, they weren't able to execute. The Knicks were, but that's a credit to them. That's a credit to their experience. That's a credit to Jalen Brunson, their coaching staff, and their never-say-die attitude.
6: I'll say this also. The Knicks got nothing from their bench.
0: In game five.
6: Okay, Brunson. Yeah. They got nothing from their bench for the most part.
0: No, Alvarado. What you mean this throughout the entire
6: Alvarado, that's it.
0: He had an awesome game four.
6: Not Shamit. Not McBride.
0: McBride was awful in the finals, no doubt. But throughout the run, they got a lot out of their bench.
6: Yeah, so but the Spurs, if you're the Spurs, you got to say to you, I don't care how young you are, you got to go home after this series, and you got to say, what the hell happened? I mean, are you going to get, you're going to come back? I mean, how are you going to come back? That series, they should have won.
0: You know what, Mike, I got to ask you a question here, and it's okay. You don't have to necessarily. Are you a Knicks fan?
6: Of course.
0: Yeah, so I'm trying to figure out why in the day of the parade you're worried about the Spurs and how they blew the series.
6: No. I'm just being honest. I'm looking at it from a no fan standpoint.
0: No, but
6: I'm looking at that series.
0: But
6: I'm saying to myself, if you're watching that series, as a basketball fan.
0: Yeah, but we're not watching it as basketball fans. We're watching it as Knicks fans. So I gave you a little bit of time there, but after a while, it's like we're watching it as basketball fans. I don't care if the Spurs blew leads. What is that to me? We're not IBOs here, independent basketball observers. We're Knicks fans. The Spurs' inexperience showed, especially down the stretch. Their ability to or inability to have that go-to player late in games. I think it's going to be Dylan Harper when it's all said and done. Obviously, Mitch Johnson disagrees with that for right now. He also had a horrible series, Mitch Johnson. Yeah, the Spurs definitely blew a lot of opportunities. But the Knicks took advantage of it, where the Thunder didn't. The Spurs, if you watch the Western Conference Finals, which I did, they got off to big leads every game there, too. I think they had the lead after every first quarter, or at worst, it was tied. So they did the same thing to the Thunder that they did to the Knicks. The difference is the Thunder weren't able to come back in those games. Due to a lack of firepower, they had a bunch of injuries. And then in Game 7, you know, Chet Holmgren was completely spooked by Wemby and had a totally gutless performance. I don't think in any way the Knicks were lucky, but guess what? If they were, you take it. Who cares? You win a championship by any means necessary. And this team was historical, the Knicks, dominant. The comeback kids, whatever you want to phrase it. And you're a Knicks fan, Mike, but there's going to be a lot of people that are going to have your opinion in about a week or two, especially on national television. And it's going to be, well, the Knicks got hot at the right time, which is a total backhanded compliment. Well, you know, Wemby and the Spurs are going to get better. The West is the better conference. The Celtics are going to make moves, and everybody's going to discredit the Knicks and give them no shot to repeat. No shot to ever win a championship ever again, which I think is the best thing for this team, because I think they are fueled, especially Jalen Brunson, by that type of stuff, by the bulletin board material, by the haters, by the doubters, by the naysayers. The Spurs were double, 2-1 favorites in this series. They opened at least. And yeah, they dominated the first quarter, but the Knicks won the second quarter, third quarter, and fourth quarter. So I disagree with you in the sense that the Spurs lost the series. No, they just got off to what they got off to against OKC, which is hot starts, big-time first quarters, and then the Knicks were able to chip away and ultimately win the series in five. So the majority of the credit goes to the Knicks. And yet, a little bit of it is the Spurs and their inexperience and still not knowing how to win that type of round against that type of team. 888-808-1019 is the phone number to call. 888-809-1019. We'll throw in a few more nines there. We're getting to that point, ladies and gentlemen. You can hear it in my voice. 888-808-1019 is the phone number to call. It is after hours. It is a loogie here in the late night. If you are on hold right now, we will get to you. If you want to join the show, you can call 888-808-1019. I got you for another 90 minutes, so plenty of time to take your calls. If you're headed out to the parade, love to hear from you. Knicks, mixing a little Yankees as well. It is After Hours. Tommy Lugauer, Lugie in the Late Night here on The Fan.
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16: Nassau County Executive Bruce Blakeman is reminding residents to know the warning signs of opioid addiction, missing medication, withdrawal from family, mood changes, falling grades, sleeping all day. 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That's 516-227-TALK. It could save a life.
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0: Fan, 888-808-1019 as we are kicking off Parade Day here in New York City, beginning at 10 a.m., but really beginning way before that. If you are planning on going to the parade and you are still awake and you hear my voice, I would try to get a few hours of sleep. Keep the radio on, of course, but try to get a few hours of sleep and get going quite early or quite late. A lot of people are going to be getting up and the sun is still going to be down and they're going to be heading on mass transit before 5 a.m. because it's going to be absolutely insane the amount of people that show up for this parade. It's going to be absolutely ridiculous. 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And yeah, that's the focus, the parade. We've been waiting for this for, well, some 53 years, others a lifetime. And that is for the Knicks to win a championship. And we've been waiting more recently here since Saturday when it was announced that the parade would be Thursday. And like I said, leave early. I know people are going to be drinking. I wouldn't be drinking at 5 a.m. That's just always a rule of thumb. That's just the way I would roll. But I know people are going to be. It's going to be a long day. It's going to be a hot day. So just be careful, be safe with all those things. Because, yeah, the parade's going to be amazing, but then there's going to be opportunities to get in the mix, get involved after that. One would say after hours, and that is at 2, 3 o'clock, 4 o'clock, 5 o'clock, a little happy hour. Once the parade and all the ceremonies wrap up, the city, as you know, never sleeps. It certainly doesn't take any naps, and it's going to be rocking and rolling. You got the World Cup in town. You obviously have the Knicks, all the baseball. So there's going to be plenty of stuff going on in New York once this parade wraps up. And if you aren't going to the parade, I would certainly advise you not to go to work tomorrow, especially if you work lower Manhattan or you take mass transit, which is going to be completely insane in the morning commute. There'll be people on there going to work, but it's going to be mostly Knick jerseys, I would imagine, because if you have the ability to work from home or you take a sick day or an off day, it is the summer now, basically, virtually, we're a couple days away, you can really find yourself in a quite crowded, and I know they're usually crowded, but even more crowded morning commute because of all the Knick fans that will be coming into the city, and people just in general, content creators, YouTube guys and gals, TikTok bros, everybody's going to be out trying to get content, trying to get a taste, trying to get within arm's length of this unbelievable event. Let's go to Tom in Westchester here on After Hours. What's up, Tom?
1: Hey, how's it going, Tommy?
0: Great. Good to hear from you, bro.
1: Was a first-time caller, long-time listener. Mm-hmm. Love you on the late nights. Thanks. I drive home from my girlfriend's all the time, and you just make the ride go real quick, so appreciate you.
0: Appreciate you. Thanks.
1: So, going to the parade tomorrow, well, planning on going to the parade, all of my friends bailed on going with me because of, like, 5 million people going. It's going to be insane, but could be a once-in-a-lifetime thing.
0: Yep.
1: So, wanted to see your opinion. Is it worth going solo?
0: Yes. Absolutely. If anything, it's a little bit easier, Tom. Now, you don't have the camaraderie and the companionship, although you can find that there because it's going to be all like-minded Knick fans. And when you're rolling solo, you give yourself the out. You could just be like an hour in. If it's too crazy, you could just kind of get out of there. But if you're in a group, you're sort of bounded to the group. So yeah, I absolutely would roll solo. Definitely. Because like you said, it's just a thing that you would want to be a part of. And I wouldn't allow your friends to dictate whether you, if you want to go, and it sounds like you do, I would make all efforts to go. Now, I would get there early, but then again, once you feel like you've had enough, you could dip out.
1: Great call. I appreciate you. And one more question.
0: Yeah.
1: If Brunson were to retire today, would he get a banner in MSG? And I'll listen off air. I appreciate everything, Tommy.
0: You got it. Appreciate you, Tom. Great name, by the way. By banner, you mean his number retired, I assume? Yes. Brunson, if he retired tomorrow, would have his number retired. I heard Beningo talking about this with Evan and Tiki. He said Jalen, OG, and Cat would get their number retired. I tend to agree with him on that. Brunson's a lock. Cat, I think, is close to a lock. And Adenobi, if you ask the older Knick fans, is the modern-day Dave DeBuscher, meaning when he arrived, it changed the entire outlook of this team and this championship run. And obviously, Anunoby, that tip-in, that iconic play to seal, essentially, the championship, because I felt like in Game 4, the Knicks won the title. And I was saying that over and over again. They won the championship in Game 4. Game 5 was just more of the coronation. game four is where they won it, because had they not won that game and it was 2-2, I still think the Knicks are winning that series, but obviously they were going to have to roll up their sleeves and get to work, having lost two in a row and now staring at a series that was all tied up at two. That ultimately did not happen. So to me, the series was won in game four, because when you're up 3-1, especially in which the way they came back in that game, there was no way the Spurs were going to get off the mat. There was no way they were going to find a way to extend that series or ever get it back for a game seven at home. I didn't see that at all. So in my view, the way I was looking at it, the Knicks had won the series in that game, in game four, on the Anunoby tip-in. So for that alone, he certainly deserves a lot of consideration for his number being retired. But yeah, Brunson's an absolute stone-cold lock. He's already a New York legend. I have him three all-time, ranked third in the Knicks all-time list, right behind Willis, right behind Clyde. And if Brunson wins another championship, it's going to be real hard not to put him at one. I know those guys won, Clyde obviously won a couple there, but so would Brunson now. And I think Clyde would agree with that. Jalen has an opportunity to be the greatest Knick of all time. He has an opportunity to just, he's going to the Hall of Fame already. He's just accomplished so much. And he's still in his prime. He's still motivated. You know that. And he's just, he's a winner. One in high school, one in college, one in the pros. He wins on every single level. And there's not a lot of guys walking the face of the earth or have walked the face of the earth that can say that, that they won at all three levels. And Brunson is completely and utterly motivated by the naysayers. It fuels him, whether they talk about his size, whether they talk about his defense, whether they talk about other players ahead of him. Brunson, I think, uses all of that for fuel, for motivation, to be the best he can be. And right now, I think he's the best player in the sport. There's nobody else I'd rather have on my team than him, especially in the fourth quarter, where he turns into Michael Jordan. He's the most clutch player in the league. And also his leadership, his will to win. Like, when you're clutch, when you have a great leader, and you have that will to win, you have a recipe to be up there with all the Jordan, Brady, Jeter, Tiger Woods, Eli Manning. Those are all the necessary ingredients to be a guy that wins multiple championships or in Tiger's world, majors. Let's go to Steven in Stamford here on The Fan. It's After Hours, Loogie in the Late Night. What's up, Steve?
2: Hey, Loogie, how are you? By the way, I agree with the guy who said that you make his drive much shorter. I think I need a longer commute home because I have to drive around the block a few times in order to finish the call.
0: Well, I appreciate it.
2: But I just want to... Well, it really, you make it go by in minutes.
0: Thank you.
2: I will say that I have, just to hear me out, I'm one of these guys who grew up with 80s and 90s Knicks basketball, and I could not stand basketball, NBA basketball, the last 20 years. I thought all these ticky-tack fouls, all these other guys that, you know, there was no more rebounding, there was no more defense, nobody was, everything was, you know, three-point shots, and it just wasn't what I was used to. It's not what I liked. It was too much, too open. And the refs usually would swallow the whistle. Jalen Brunson restored my faith in basketball, in NBA basketball, because basically he said, I don't care what the refs are doing. I don't care what they're doing to me. You call me Jalen Brunson burner, you're going to see my afterburners. He became the Terminator.
0: Yep.
2: And, you know, unstoppable. It was like he had that stuff that they put in Wolverine. You know, it was just, there was nothing anybody could do. I think that one of the things that the Spurs didn't count on was him reaching, I don't know how deep he reached, but how unstoppable he was. Nobody was prepared for that. And I certainly think the Spurs athletic trainer might be Ray Ramirez, one of the worst athletic trainers ever, because these guys were all gassed, but not Jalen Brunson.
0: Nope.
2: He was kicking it into a high gear.
0: Yep, he found another gear in the fourth quarter, for sure.
2: I mean, some gear that I don't think Jordan had to do what he had to get through. I mean, the fact that he was mauled on a regular basis. I mean, what they did to him was illegal in basketball. It was illegal in football. And it was a two-minute, maybe a major penalty in hockey.
0: Some of it was good, clean basketball, but a lot of those, like landing in his, putting your foot in his landing spot, or the other one where Wemby grabbed his head and threw it to the ground. You know, there were a couple of dirty plays there from Wemby that should have been flagrant fouls. So, yeah, they did everything they could to slow Jalen Brunson down, and all they did was make him mad, pretty much.
2: And, yeah, and all they did was basically make him the most valuable player in the... And they should probably dedicate the trophy, you know, basically saying, hey, Spurs, if you guys were any good, you know, you'd be holding this trophy.
0: Right.
2: But thank you for making me the world, the MVP of the championship. I mean, it was such a display of guts, like that blue collar stuff. You can't stop him. He's an unstoppable force. So I think for that reason, yes, he's worth it. And again, I don't know whether or not I was five when the 73 Knicks won, but, I don't think Willis Reed, I mean, he had to go through a lot of crap apparently, but I don't think it was as one-sided abusive. Like, I'm sure he could give it as well as take it, but, and a special shout out, by the way, to Mitchell Robinson.
0: Yeah.
2: I was shouting at them. God, box out. Box out. Does anybody box out anymore? I mean, Mitchell Robinson took two guys. You know, so he took two guys out of the play, including one guy who had 6 inches over him, and grabbed that rebound.
0: Yeah, it was
2: that alone.
0: That's kind of that unsung play there, Steve, and I appreciate the call, and I appreciate you listening to me on the commute home, and that's anybody that listens to me. I know that after hours, it's a city that never sleeps. You could be going, you could be coming. I don't know where you're at as far as your commutes, but if you are listening, you're out on the road right now, you're in all likelihood coming home from work or going into work, although on a night like tonight, you might be just going into the city for the parade because you want to get there early as humanly possible. The other thing about Brunson where I think he attracts the old school basketball fan, and yeah, he knocks down three-pointers, Brunson. You have to in the league now. But Jalen Brunson also loves his mid-range game. He loves his jump shot from not beyond the arc, which is very old school. He is, Brunson, very, very much of the former generation with the toughness, the grit, the leadership, mid-range game, never say die attitude. And that's why he's the king of New York. Young and old can appreciate him. And I can't think of a better person and a better player to represent the Knicks, to represent this great franchise than Jalen Brunson. You couldn't, in a factory, make a better player and person to be the face of this team, this Knick team, and this Knick franchise. That's why I think he should be the face of the league. I think he is. I don't know if the league will go along with that, but they should, because a guy like Wemby can learn a lot from Brunson in terms of how to be a professional. Brunson's work ethic, I think, is second to none in the league. I don't think there's another player in the league that works as hard as Jalen Brunson. Because look at what he does when you consider being undersized, not being the most athletic guy in the world as far as other people in the league, meaning can't play above the rim, things of that nature. He's a shorter player. And when you are like that, you definitely have to work harder, but he takes it even to another degree. And that's why he has turned himself into, I think, the best player in the sport. He's certainly the most clutch player in the sport. And one thing that you can't dispute is that he's a champion and he's a finals MVP. And he threw out a heck of a first pitch at Yankee Stadium, him and Josh Hart. So give him credit for that. 888-808-1019 is the phone number to call. If you're on hold, we'll get to you. Apologies that I couldn't get to you sooner. If you would like to join the conversation, another hour to go here on After Hours, the phone number to call, 888-808-1019. It is Tommy Lugauer, Lugie in the Late Night, here on The Fan.
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18: 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The New York Knicks have reached the mountaintop for championship reaction, analysis, and celebration from every corner of the tri-state. 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

It is after hours. More importantly, it is parade day. The ticker tape parade down the Canyon of Heroes will be coming up in just about, I'm always bad at this, 9 hours, 10 a.m., although it will start much earlier than that. Not the parade, but Knicks fans gathering around Lower Manhattan. I expect mass transit to be jammed. I don't think you can leave early enough if you want to get a great seat for this. There's probably already people, and by people I mean Evan Roberts, that are on site. He's probably driving in right now listening to my voice. He wants to make sure he could sit down and get his parade scorebook ready and take pictures of

0: Knicks fans wearing jerseys of players that weren't very good so he could post it on social media. And speaking of Evan and Tiki, they will be live from City Hall for tomorrow's ticker tape parade starting at 10 a.m. It's all brought to you by Kalshi, Trade on Anything. Yours truly will be there as well. I don't know in what capacity in terms of on-air stuff or social media stuff. I'm going to just show up and whatever they need from me, they need from me. But I'm so much looking forward to it. It'd be nice to get 8 hours of sleep, but that's not going to happen. If I get 8 minutes of sleep, I think that would be a good thing. But it's not a night for sleeping. It's a night for celebrating. And really, when you think about this entire 5 days that we've just experienced ever since Saturday, there haven't been a lot of sleeping going on because there's been so much emotion, so much excitement, so much now anticipation building for this day, and it's finally here. Not just 53 years for some and a lifetime for others, but ever since Saturday night when the Knicks clinched the championship and we got the news that the parade would be today, there has been an anticipation for this event. I expect bare minimum 3 million people there, could get up to 5 million. I really feel that way, that that's going to be the attendance. The media is just going to be, there's just going to be so much attention and so many bodies in this, whatever, mile and a half radius where the parade starts and then ends. It's something that you don't want to miss. If you're on the fence about it, you're listening to me right now, I would try to get 15, 20 minutes of sleep, get yourself up and go. Even if we had a caller last segment was wondering if they should roll solo, roll solo. If you don't have a crew to roll with, you roll solo. Because you're going to be amongst a ton of Knicks fans, so you'll make friends easily. Because everybody's going to be in a very, very, very, very pleasant mood. Because it is something that there are those that didn't think they'd see it in their lifetime. Or people like Joe, who didn't think he would see it again. So it is it's a very, very, very monumental parade, that's for sure. Let's head out to Phil in Sheepshead Bay here on The Fan. What's up, Phil?
1: Hey, Tommy. Happy early good morning. Listen, Tommy, do you know that Wembanyama was his own worst enemy? Remember, he wanted to go outside, take a lot of those ridiculous three-pointers.
0: Yes.
1: Just let Vassell and Castle and some of these other guys who couldn't tell a rebound from a box out, and the Knicks took advantage. That was one point I'm going to make.
0: No doubt.
1: They scored. They whipped the ball around. They scored second and third shots. And they looked mentally defeated, the Spurs. And my last item with the parade, I'm looking forward. And I know it's going to be a wonderful day. New York's finest going to be out there to take care of business.
0: Oh, yeah,
1: and,
0: full force. Yes.
1: And let's go, Knicks. And
0: Phil. I know you're going to the parade today. Please tell me you woke up just now. Please tell me you've gone to bed, you've slept, and now you're ready to go. You need your beauty sleep, Phil. You know that.
1: I'm so excited. I didn't sleep yet. I'm going to try to get a couple hours in.
0: Yeah, get a couple hours in. Phil, make sure you get there early, all right? Don't go strolling in at 9 a.m. You got to get there a few hours early.
1: Yeah. Okay, you're right. I agree. And I'm hoping for this parade next year also. So let's go, amen, Knicks. But 2027, all right?
0: Love it. I love it.
1: Adios.
0: Yeah, adios, Phil. Enjoy the parade. Get a few hours of sleep if you can. I love that. You didn't even see one piece of confetti fall from the sky down the Canyon of Heroes, and you're already talking about next year and winning a championship. But I'm with you. And I think that's going to be a major conversation as we extend the Knicks talk into next week, as 4th of July is right around the corner. It's going to be about next year and repeating. And why not us? And this team, they should run it back and personnel and all that stuff. The Knick talk, the Knick conversation is going to continue. This week, it's more about reflection. It's more about emotion. It's more about, hey, I wish my father was still around to experience this. I wish my grandfather was still around to experience this. I never thought I'd see this. This is the first one in my life. I'm a little bit younger than most. Maybe I'm 18, 20, 22, 23 years old. But still, nonetheless, this is amazing. The excitement and energy that this team has brought to this city, who has had a rough couple of years here, certainly could use a big party like this and have this type of moment. The business has been booming. not only in New York City, but really across New York with all these watch parties and everybody going to bars and restaurants because they want to not only be a part of the Knicks in this run, but also be a part of this moment with fellow New Yorkers and really take in what it's like to watch this game at a crowded bar or a crowded restaurant or a party or whatever the case may be. The Knicks have captured the hearts and minds and imagination of this great city. And now this great city will thank them coming up in about 9 hours with a celebration unlike we have ever seen before. So yeah, Phil, get some sleep if you can. It's going to be tough. I know I'm going to get maybe an hour if I'm lucky. And then I'm going to head out to the parade. And then from there, who knows? Because I don't have to be back to work till about 10 o'clock, 11 o'clock. So all things are on the table. Looking forward to it. And then tomorrow night, you will get to hear my firsthand account of how the parade was. And I'm looking forward to hearing from a lot of you that were at the parade because I know, yeah, it's early morning. People are probably waking up now in an hour or so, 2 hours from now. So people are going to be tired. They're going to have a long day. But I think they're going to want to share their experiences with this audience because it's going to be one for the record books. 888-808-1019 is the phone number to call. And listen, the Knicks aren't the only show in town. They're the biggest show in town, but the Yankees, they've remained hot. Another win over a 500 team, a 500 winning percentage. They continue to build their lead over the Rays. I mean, it felt like a couple weeks ago, the Yankees were going to drop to 8 games back in the loss column of Tampa. And here we are after that Judge walk-off against Tampa on that Sunday, which was, I believe, Memorial Day weekend. The Yanks have taken off and the Rays have bottomed out. And that now puts the Yankees in a very advantageous situation. The last couple of years, they've been under 500 in terms of their June record. That's not the case this year. They're winning virtually every single game, every single night. Paul Goldschmidt, who I think is a borderline Hall of Famer, but if he continues to play like this, he's going to make an even stronger case to get into the Hall of Fame. He's been ridiculous. Another home run last night, another double-digit run output for the Yankees as well. Just an incredible performance back-to-back nights against Chicago. They're putting together some season, the Yankees, and they're doing this all without Aaron Judge. So they're beating teams over 500, and they're winning games without Aaron Judge. That is major, major, major, major feathers in their cap and the sign of this team could be different than we've seen in years past where they have struggled when they get to October and the competition stiffens up a little bit. Let's go to Sean in Oldbridge, New Jersey. What's up, Sean?
2: What's good, Lugie? How are we doing tonight?
0: Great. Good to hear from you.
2: So the Yankees have been beautifully, I've got to say, throughout this series with the White Sox. It's been outstanding, even without Judge. They still are doing damage, which is amazing. Even the pitching has been beautiful. It's been stellar. It's like, and now they're in first place in the AL East. It's like a bit of good home cooking for sure.
0: Oh, yeah. And look, this is my take on it, Sean. The Yankees are the best team in the American League. I expect them to get to the World Series, just like I expected the Knicks to get to the finals. I think there's a lot of parallels between the Knicks, who are about to have a parade in 9 hours, and the Yankees, who wish they're going to or hopeful that they'll have a parade come November. Mm. But much like the Knicks, the Yankees, I think they have to get to the World Series. Otherwise, it's an abject failure. I think they will, though, because I think they're head and shoulders the best team in the American League. They have the best starting rotation. Ben Rice is blossoming into an MVP candidate. You're going to get Stanton. You're going to get Judge. You're going to get Grisham back healthy. They'll improve at the deadline. The Yankees are in a great spot here to get to the Fall Classic. And then from there, you take your chances.
2: Yeah, I agree. And I did have this curious question about the Knicks, about this year. So it kind of got me curious. So do you think that, like, during some of the games, like when they were facing the Spurs, like they were given to like the Spurs, they give them like a free meal ticket for like to give them that win in like, say, like game four?
0: Say that one more time. You're saying the Spurs, what now with a meal ticket?
2: So do you think it was kind of like a free meal ticket for the Knicks, like out of nowhere when they got the
0: house,
2: like, the
0: money,
2: win?
0: You're saying?
2: Yeah.
0: No, I don't think that. No, I think game four was pivotal to both teams. The Spurs obviously would have had all the momentum on their side going into a game five. Had they won both games in Madison Square Garden after dropping the first two in San Antonio, now it's tied 2-2, go to a game five. And look, I don't think the Knicks would have been panicking. The Knicks fans, my fellow Knicks fans, would have definitely been panicking. But I don't see any panic or any worry in this Knicks team. And it starts with Brunson and goes down to the last guy on the bench. They don't panic. They don't worry. They don't sweat things. That's why they're able to come back from 22 points down with less than 8 minutes to go against the Cavs. That's why even though they're down 27 at the half, 29 in the second half to the Spurs, they come back and win the game. Even though they were down double digits in every single game in this series, they were able to win four out of the five of them. The Knicks don't sweat. They don't quit. They don't worry. They don't panic. They know as the game gets going, they're going to play better basketball. They're going to strengthen up. They're going to have more gas in the tank than their opponents. And they prove that time and time again. Now, there were games where they just blitzkrieged everybody and had historical closeout, series closeout victories in terms of margin of victory. But in this finals where every game was close, including game one, because I know the Knicks won by 10 or won by double digits, but it was tied with 2 minutes to go. So it was a close game. The Knicks show no sign of fear or panic or worry or any beads of sweat when it comes to anxiety or nervousness or, oh crap, we're not going to win this game. They just keep the same demeanor throughout, and that has a lot to do with the continuity, cohesiveness, confidence, and character of this team. 888-808-1019 is the phone number to call. 888-808-1019. It is Lugie in the late night, Tommy Lugauer here on the Fan After Hours. Let's go to Xander in Fairfield. What's up, Xander?
3: Hey, Lugie.
0: Hey.
3: First of all, I love you.
0: Thank you.
3: I listened to your direction on the Knicks finals, and I think you might have had them sweeping, but either or, I took them for winning 4-1. Build it on that.
0: Yeah, that was a spicy little meatball. I had them in five, and then I said four after game two, so I kind of had five and four. So if you're looking at it from a gambling perspective, take five when I originally said it, four when I said it again. Either way, you come out a winner.
3: Well, I exactly, and I took them both ways, but my initial gut was that I was like, the Spurs going to win one, but I just because of the talent level there. But I do have to say, I was not an NBA fan for a very long time. And this team, and ironically, the NBA was, in my opinion, as a non-NBA fan, outside of the Ewing years, was trying to make the superstar win. And ironically, it helped the NBA franchise because I think it made fans of the non-superstar NBA love this league, because just like everybody else was disenfranchised by no defense, stacking superstars instead of teammates that love each other, it made me love the NBA for the first time in 25 plus years. It got me back into the game. And just one more thing to pivot. I talked to you a couple months ago, and I was telling you, I love the Yankees. We were talking about Moon Rock.
0: Yes.
3: I love the Yankees.
0: Yeah.
3: I love the Yankees over at 90.5 wins. And I just keep hearing on repeat that everybody's like, oh, they're questioning Cashman, running back the same team every year. That's not true. We did not, and again, I'm a Mets fan, they did not have Cole the entire year last year. And then when you run back the same team that won 94 wins last year, get your ace back. And I know that Freed's down, and I know that Judge is down right now, which made me question my bet. How, if you had that team complete, how could you take away four wins on that same team with their ace back on the mound?
0: Yeah, you're saying the Vegas odds and the win total, which I remember discussing this with you, Xander, and I appreciate the call. I thought it was a great bet at the time, and obviously they're halfway to it at this point, and it's not even the halfway point of the season, so you're looking good, you're sitting pretty, and this team is only getting better and better and better, when you consider Fried out, Judge out, Stanton out, Grisham out, they could put together an all-star team in terms of their players that are on the IL. But Bellinger, Rice, Schlittler, Caballero, Goldschmidt, on down the line, the Yankees are proving that they have a deep team. They have a team that is not necessarily going to be relying on Aaron Judge, which has been the case in October a lot, and I think that's a big part of the reason why he has struggled, and this lineup has struggled at times. They're beating teams with winning records, the Yankees are. Their lead over the Rays is growing day by day by day. If this continues, they're going to have a very, very, very comfortable lead going into the summer months, which is where you know the Yankees are going to flex their muscles. The weather's warm. They're going to hit a ton of home runs like they're doing now, but even more when the weather really, really heats up, especially at Yankee Stadium. So the Yankees are, they're really in a great spot. They're in the driver's seat. And I'm sure they want to be the second team to have a parade in New York City this year as far as a championship parade down the Canyon of Heroes, which will take place for the Knicks coming up in about 8 hours. So 8 hours and counting. I'll be out there. Evan and Tiki will be out there. Digital will be out there. We'll be capturing all the sights and sounds, so you can check it out on our social media platforms at WFAN660. That's Twitter, that's Instagram, that's Facebook. I know the guys on the digital team, they'll have that stuff up early and often. So there'll be a ton of content out there being shared by our social media accounts. And it's going to be one of those days. It's just going to be one that we'll never forget, because it's been a while since the four major teams and sports across the four major sports have had a ticker tape parade. That wait is now over. And the way the Yankees are looking, you know how I feel about the Mets. And obviously what the Giants are doing right now with a winning coach and a, I believe, a franchise quarterback, there's a lot of optimism around here. We've had some dark times in sports in New York over the last 10, 15 years or so. But there's a lot of reasons to be optimistic about a lot of the franchises around here. And if you really, really work hard enough, you can find optimism in every franchise. And sometimes you just need that one parade. It gets everybody going, and you see a couple of parades, because this city is overdue. We were overdue for a champion. We were overdue for a parade. We got one here, and I don't think it's going to be the last over the next couple of years. 888-808-1019 is the phone number to call. It is after hours. It is Lugan the Late Night here on The Fan. Let's go to Ed in Mohegan. What's up, Ed?
4: Good morning, Tommy. You know, this is I haven't heard it talked about, so I apologize if you have. You know, this is the first parade they've ever had, the Knicks, right?
0: Yes.
4: Even though they...
0: Correct.
4: Yeah, because...
0: Ticker tape
4: right,
0: parade.
4: Yeah, they could... Well, I guess finances prevented them from doing it. But, you know, also, basketball wasn't as popular. And it got popular over the last, like, 30, 40, 50 years. I'm wondering, who do you think's responsible for that? I mean, I think it's Jordan.
0: Jordan, yeah.
4: All by himself, yeah. Because...
0: I mean, listen, I think Larry and Magic, you know, right before that. Yes. And then even the Bad Boy Pistons, you have a villain. But Jordan took the league into a different stratosphere. Everybody that's, you know, making a ton of money and all this owes a debt of gratitude to Michael Jordan, because he put the NBA really on a highest of high pedestals, where it was the sport at the time because they had the player. So I would say Larry and Magic started it, and then Michael Jordan took it to another planet and stratosphere that even Larry and Magic couldn't do.
4: And it's funny you mentioned villain, because as big a villain as MJ was to the Knicks,
0: yeah,
4: never did the kind of thing that Wembanyama
0: no.
4: did.
0: Nope.
4: I mean, if you look at Jeter back from the... I remember Jeter when, and I think it was 97, David Wells was just started with the Yankees, and somebody, I'm sure you've heard the story, somebody, it might have even been Jeter for all I know, somebody made an error when Wells was on the mound, and he made a face. So in the middle of the game, Jeter runs up to him and said something on the mound. And at the end of the game, they won up to Wells. What did Jeter say? Now, remember, this is Jeter's, like, second or same age as Wembanyama at the time, 22, 23 years old. Goes up to Wells, who was a veteran, and said, look, we don't do that here.
0: Mm.
4: So when you're the leader of the team, let alone the NBA, if you're going to be the guy, if you're going to be the face
0: right.
4: of the NBA, and you can't pull yourself together after your third year, it makes it kind of difficult for the whole team to rally. So I don't know. I have a hard time watching. If he keeps this up, I have a really hard time watching the Spurs come back from this.
0: Yeah, listen, I think Wemby's stock completely plummeted. And look, you could say that he has a new stock here, and that is the villain of the league, and he certainly is at this point. But I think he showed a lot of immaturity. He was lacking in the class department, whether it's skipping media sessions or not shaking hands at the end of the game. I think he doesn't have a clutch gene right now. Maybe he can grow one. He doesn't have a low post move. His body's not where it needs to be as far as bulking up. We'll see if he ends up getting in the gym and putting on 20, 30 pounds. His attitude, the flagrant fouls, the dirty plays. Wemby came off, I think, very poorly throughout this run. And he doesn't seem like the face of the league right now.
4: There's a lot of players that took them forever to win.
0: Yeah.
4: Magic was really the only one.
0: Well, we just talked about Jordan. He had to get through the Pistons, and that's why they didn't shake hands with him after that. So, yes, you're right. And that's why I was so confident in the Knicks, is you usually don't win on your first try.
4: Well, what did it take? Jordan, 8 years to do it? 7 years?
0: Yeah, he needed Scotty. And look, the Spurs have those players. They have the talent. They have the nucleus. They're just super young.
4: But Jordan also, did you ever see the movie Air about the beginnings of the sneaker?
0: With Ben Affleck and Matt Damon. I've always wanted to, and I've come close to watching it, but I've never actually watched it.
4: No. Go home. Let me tell you something.
0: Can't do it tonight. I got to go to the parade. But I got to watch it at some point.
4: Get your rest, but at some point you got to check this out. Because you'll learn so much about it, and Affleck directed it too.
0: Yeah,
4: and the whole thing takes place in 1984.
0: Which, by the way, I don't know if you agree with this or not. I think Ben Affleck better director than he is actor. I've always felt that way.
4: Oh,
0: his strength is directing, no doubt. So if you're telling me he directed it, then it, and I know it got like great reviews too. So I'm definitely going to check it out because I've been meaning
4: to. Yeah, he's not the actor his buddy Matt Damon is. He's not a bad actor. But a much better director than an actor.
0: Correct. He's a solid actor, but he's an outstanding director.
4: Yes. No, absolutely. He does a great job. All right, man. Have a good night. Good luck tomorrow. Stay safe.
0: Yeah, I appreciate it, Ed. And that's my message to everybody, too. Stay safe out there if you see anything going on. And there's going to be a ton of police force. If you see, I think, 10,000 deep for the NYPD Blue. If you find yourself in a situation where things are looking a little like you don't want to be involved in what's going on, I would get the heck out of there. Just don't put yourself in a position where, because there have been some incidents, and nothing's ever going to be perfect and without incident, unfortunately, especially when you're talking about millions upon millions of people. If you see anything going on that just doesn't look right, I would avoid it at all costs. Get the heck out of there. Don't be too late. Always be too early on those situations. 888-808-1019 is the phone number to join the conversation. 888-808-1019 is the phone number to call here on After Hours. Parade Day here on The Fan and also in New York City. Tons of coverage coming up here. Evan and Tiki will be live from City Hall, essentially. So they're going to be right there at the end of the parade route. Right across, I think, or give or take, from the speeches, the team getting the keys to the city, all that stuff. And that's coming up, of course, at 10 a.m. Boomer and Gio will be the lead into that. Alan Jerry at 5. Gordon's coming up at 2. Carton Show and then Yankees. And then, of course, myself on later tomorrow night after the Yankee game. And I'll have my full account of the parade, all the emotions, excitement, electricity of that. And then I look forward to hearing from everybody out there that attended the parade and your experience on it as well. Let's go to Charles in Queens here on After Hours. What's up, Charles?
5: How you doing, brother? Listen, I'm about to head out to the parade right now. I'm actually driving there, trying to get a good spot.
0: You'll get one now, for sure. If you're going there right now, you're going to get a good spot.
5: So the thing is, I'm coming from Long Island. So, like, we don't know yet because I have to park my car in the garage. Then I take the train to another train. And everything is shut down by City Hall. So we'll see if we get there by 6, I'm hoping. But you know,
0: you don't think you'll get there by 6 and you're in the car right now driving to the city?
5: I have a wife and she has to change right now.
0: I understand
5: and,
0: that.
5: Like,
0: I understand that. Charles, I don't mean this as a joke. I think you could walk to the city right now and you'd be all right. It's early enough where I think you have enough time. I don't want to tell you this and then you call me back tomorrow night and everything went to hell in a handbasket. But you figure you're driving from Long Island. If you just started, you get here around 2:30. You find a spot, you change, commute over. You're looking at getting there around, I think, 4 a.m., which should be totally in the clear. I think 4 a.m. is great if you're there by then.
5: There are these websites that I'm seeing all over Instagram and TikTok that there are people literally staying there all
0: night.
5: Already
0: there. Oh, I'll believe that. There'll be people camping out. I believe that, but I don't think that's overwhelming majority. Okay, so you might not get first row, but you're going to be in a prime position, though, because you're right, there are people that are just sleeping there, but there's going to be plenty of people that I think are looking to get there around 6, 6:30. You get there around 4 in the morning, you should be aces.
5: But you know what sucks, though? I'm a New York Jets. I'm an Islanders. I'm a Mets. I'm a Knicks fan. So I don't know how this thing goes. Like this is what sucks. It's like going to Vegas for the first time. You know, like should I book a trip for a week or should I book a trip for a couple of days? I just don't know. And this is what sucks about it. But at the end of the day, the Knicks won. I'm happy, but we just got to figure it out when we get there.
0: Yeah, and good luck to you, Charles. Call me back tomorrow night. I'm curious to hear how it went. I don't think anything that anybody's experienced at a previous parade is going to be the full sort of playbook to go off of for this one, because I think this is going to be the likes we've never seen before, considering the drought, considering it's a team that unifies the city, considering where we are at right now as far as social media and content creators. You know, they're going to want to be out there as well. Media members, media has exploded. There's so many more people in the media now than there were back when the Giants last won, the Yankees last won. Who has a YouTube page? Everybody has a podcast. Everybody's on social media. Everybody's got a radio show somehow, some way. And it's not just, well, WFN will be out there. No, it's everybody in the planet is going to be out there that can get access as far as media. And then just fans. And then you also have bandwagon fans. And then you have the content creators that are there to get their likes, their clicks, their views, because this is such a huge event that I think we'll have 3 to 5 million people at. So I don't think anything, even if you're a Giant or Yankee fan and you went to those parades recently, or the last time they won, I should say, I don't think that's preparing you for what you're about to experience in a couple hours. I don't even know what to tell you. I just know get there early. That's like the best advice I could give you. Other than that, we'll see. Because I don't think there's a blueprint here, because I don't think it's a parade like we've seen ever before. But you definitely want to get there as early as humanly possible. Timmy is in West Babylon here on After Hours. What's up, Timmy?
6: How's it going? I just passed Jamaica, and I've talked to you before and you guys a bunch of times. I just got off of bartending, and I'm focused, and I just said, you know what? I went home, showered at my parents' house, actually, because they're the closest ones there. I said, I'm going right to the garden. I said, I'll sit there for 2.5 hours. I'll walk around. I'll get a bagel egg, bacon, egg, and cheese. I'll get a coffee.
0: Sounds good.
6: And I'm just saying, you know, for the Knicks, though, like what you were just saying really quick. And by the way, I hate Ben Affleck just because he's from Boston, but he is a better actor than he is better director than he is an actor.
0: Better director than actor, 100%.
6: Hands down. You ever seen the movie Argo? Hands down.
0: Yes.
6: Give me a break.
0: Yeah.
6: So then anyway, really quick, this is very exciting right now. I'm wondering, I have my Mikal Bridges jersey hung over on the Long Island Railroad. You can probably hear it in the background, but at Independence Station, my friends are hanging out at the Allen Hotel. A couple of them, I grew up with in Wantagh, in the Duck Pond area.
0: Yeah.
6: A bunch of them just came down from Albany and I'm going to meet them and they have no idea. And they're going to be so shocked. And my brother is, NYPD and he has a nice little, police spot for us near
0: awesome.
6: City Hall. So,
0: oh, that's great.
6: Yeah, so it's gonna be something good, and like you said, it's gonna be peaceful. I really, really hope so, and I really think it is. I think you're gonna have, actually, in my opinion, you're gonna have more of the, you know, our age era of like the Starks Ewing era fans, and then instead of people holding up their cell phones, jumping up or down because they're not gonna be able to wake up in time because it's, you know, obviously they just got home from college and. You know, that's what I'm experiencing as a bartender. But anyway,
0: that's actually a good point.
6: At the parade, let's go.
0: Yeah. So, Timmy, obviously, you're not sleeping tonight. You got no sleep. You went from work, which is pretty much what I'm doing too. Work to the parade, no sleep, and you'll sleep whenever.
6: I'll sleep when I'm dead. Just like
0: I got you, Timmy. Sorry to mean to. I thought that was the kind of the line there to end the conversation. Stuck the landing there. That's a good point, though, on the TikTok bros. But they may just stay up the... But the only thing I would push back on is... When I call them the TikTok bros. The guys, they're super young. They're very energetic. They do all the F Wemby. They do all these chants. They may just stay up the entire night. You're young. You're fresh out of college. You're in college. You're early 20s. You stay up till 3, 4, 5, 6 in the morning like it's nothing. So for them, it's not a matter of going to sleep, getting a few hours. For them, it's no sleep, parade, go crazy, Long Island Railroad home around 3, 4, 5, 6 o'clock with, you know, the pizza sauce hanging off their face because they're basically passed out. And I say bro a lot, the amount of times bro will be said on the Long Island Railroad, I wish there was a counter that we could have. The amount of times the word bro will be said on these trains, it'll be said more than how many people attend the parade. So it'll be over 5 million bros said on the parade. Because that's all I heard coming in when I was going to these watch parties into work. Bro, bro, bro, bro, bro, bro, bro, bro, but bro, but bro, but bro, but bro. I know she was dating my friend, but bro, now I'm dating her. Bro, bro, bro, bro, bro, but bro, my phone, bro, bro. I'm like, geez, I say bro a lot, and I love bro culture. Got a PhD in bro culture, but can we try to find a different word? TikTok bros? 888-808-1019 is the phone number to call. 888-808-1019 is the phone number to join the conversation. If you're on hold, we'll get to you. Got you for another 25 minutes here on After Hours. It is parade day. It is Tommy Lugauer. Lugie in the late night here on The Fan.
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0: here on The Fan. I guess I could have went with either one there. It is After Hours. It is Tommy Lugauer. Loogie in the late night here on The Fan. You know what? Sometimes we were talking about directing before. We were talking about acting. Radio there isn't takes, but we'll do two takes. You want to hit the music again, please? Can we hit the music there? Or you want to do that again? Let's do it again. Why not? Let's pretend like a commercial's playing right now. You're hearing about Gallagher's. 139 here on The Fan in New York City. Tommy Lugauer, Noogie. It is After Hours. It is Parade Day here on The Fan. 888-808-1019 is the phone number to call. Evan and Tiki will be at the parade live from City Hall. Yours truly will be out there as well. I don't know the full extent of my contributions to the show itself or to social media. I would imagine I'll be bouncing around a bit. It will be chaos. It will be hectic. But it will be one of those shows and one of those days and one of those parades that we will never, ever, ever forget. It's been a long time coming. Even considering since Saturday, a long time coming. Normally, you get the parades that are 2 days after a team wins a championship. I figured it would be Monday, it would be Tuesday. It ended up being Thursday, which is a bit of time to wait. But that hasn't curtailed the excitement. That hasn't curtailed the energy. That hasn't curtailed the people that are going to this event. I expect it to be 3 to 5 million people. I've been saying that for quite some time. So I would, if you hear my voice right now and you're on your way to the parade, great job by you. If you are hearing my voice right now and you're about to go to sleep, I would say get a few hours and then get your ass on the road, get to mass transit and head out to lower Manhattan because this is unprecedented. This is unprecedented. This is not when the Giants last won a Super Bowl, when the Yankees last won a Super Bowl. You have to be out there early. Ideally before the sun comes up. I mean, that's like 5:15. But no later than like 6 a.m., 6:30, if you're looking for any type of decent spot, it's going to be that crazy, I think, in terms of attendance. 888-808-1019 is the phone number to call. But if you are out there and we do run into each other, look forward to meeting people as well, because I know a lot of our listeners will be rocking out at this parade. Robert is in Deer Park. What's up, Robert?
1: Hey, my man, Loogie.
0: Hey, what's up?
1: Yo, I got to tell you, you're real good.
0: Thank
1: you. Got the feel of the people. You keep it alive, and you don't take no stuff, and I like that about you.
0: Appreciate
1: but
0: you.
1: I got a
0: Thank
1: few, you. Okay, no, I love you, man. But I got a few things to say. We don't say bro, we say big dog. And tomorrow, bring an umbrella, because it's going to rain like H.
0: I heard it's going to rain. Hopefully it doesn't. I hope it doesn't literally rain on our parade. Let's hope, because honestly, the week has been so nice weather-wise, it would stink that the one day that there's the parade is the day it rains.
1: Right, going to rain on my parade. I want to talk about Brunson.
0: Yeah.
1: He reminds me of two people. One is Walt Frazier. The other one's Tom Brady. He copies Walt Frazier if you watch him.

0: copies him very well. And he copied Tom Brady. You know why they won this championship? He left $113 million on the table.
1: Yeah.
0: Just like Tom Brady.
1: Just like
0: did.
1: Tom.
0: After you get the rings, the money's going to come anyway. So hats off to all of the Knicks. I hope you have a good day. I love you, man. How's the cat?
1: The cat's great. I appreciate you asking, Rob. He's my special boy. He's doing wonderful. He's doing amazing. Everything is great on that front. I haven't talked about him a lot recently because, you know, most of these shows are Waterwall Knicks here, Michael, on a very steamy Thursday here, the parade. I mean, they picked the one day it was raining to do the parade. I mean, does anybody have a weather map at City Hall and the mayor? Has anybody realized it's raining? It's been all Knicks wall to wall. So there hasn't been a lot of room for the what's going on in the life of Tommy Lugauer with my cat, my wife, etc. But once the dust settles here on this, we'll get back to some of the fun segments that we've done, Ask Tommy Anything, Settle the Debate, or as we like to call it, STD. We'll talk about the cat more. We'll talk about a lot of fun stuff as we get into the, well, I guess I just said cat, but the dog days of summer. The Fan Focus is presented by Chef IQ. 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I thought that was a great point there, Robert, as far as Jalen Brunson, and it's one that I've made as well. In a lot of ways, he's like Tom Brady. You take less money, but it's not like he's working for free. He's still making a ton of money. And the idea is, hey, I know that I'm going to be better. I'm Jalen Brunson. I will be better if I have a better team around me. We'll have more success collectively, which means more for my brand, for my stock, and just for my legacy, which I think most importantly what Brunson cares about is his legacy. He's already a legend around here, but his legend will continue to grow and grow and grow. And I would say, yeah, get your money, get your paper, get your bag. But what he's doing is actually quite smart because the team will be better around him, which means more individual success for him and more team success that he is a part of. And like Robert pointed out, I pointed it out before, he's going to make a lot of money post-career. He's going to just be able to do whatever he wants and make a ton of money because of the legacy and the career that he's going to have in New York. Jalen Brunson is as smart a guy as you're going to find. Super, super, super smart guy. Super hard worker. Couldn't think of any better person or player to represent this great franchise and this great city with the Knicks than Jalen Brunson. Let's go to Joe in Central Islip here on the Fan. What's up, Joe?
2: Hey, I called you when I was in Seattle. I don't know if you remember. I went to the Met game. It was my last stadium. We talked about me going to San Antonio, and he was like, yeah, go do it. Well, my wife gave me the blessing. I went to San Antonio, game number 2.
1: Beautiful.
2: It was great.
1: Awesome.
2: We took over the place, and I tried to call back, but, you know, your shows were crazy and couldn't get in. And now, literally, heading to the parade from Central Islip, driving on the LIE, going to get there as early as possible, going to try to get down by Broadway or down by City Hall as close as we can to have ourselves a good time.
1: So
2: it's going to be a great day.
1: Amazing day. Now, let's go through this. Did you sleep at all?
2: Yes, I went to sleep about 9:30.
1: Nice.
2: I was my daughter's working, so I was a little punchy waiting for her to get home. She got home at 10, woke me up a little bit, said, good luck, Daddy. Went back to sleep, woke up at 1:05, got in the car at 1:30, have a couple friends with me. One was about 2 minutes late. I almost killed him, almost had a heart attack. But now we're about to exit 48, heading on in.
1: So basically you got, let's say, 3 hours max of sleep, which is not much. But you know what? It's tough to sleep at a time like this. You're planning on parking 100%. Somewhere down here and just kind of waiting it out, get a great spot, and then enjoy this amazing day.
2: Oh, yeah. We're going to Brooklyn to park. I can't tell the parking spot because if I tell you, everybody's going to know and they're going to get
1: well,
2: the
1: it's just our
2: spot.
1: Secret. It'll just between us, Joe. Just you and I. It's our little
2: right.
1: Secret. I won't
2: ready?
1: Tell anybody. Yeah.
2: Target by the Barclays Center. Got a reserve parking spot. Going to hop on the train, heading to the city, like less than 20 minutes. And we're going to be there and navigate our situation.
1: Love it, Joe. And I'm sure you're not alone. I'm sure there's a lot of people driving in right now. I'm sure there's a lot of people taking the train right now as we speak. And they are on their way in, boots on the ground, headed towards lower Manhattan, headed towards the parade route, trying to get their spot trying to get their perfect spot to witness a ticker tape parade for the Knicks. Some of you out there, you've waited 53 years. For others, like me, a lifetime. And that's why you're getting this type of excitement, this type of energy, and this type of, hey, I'll sleep a couple hours. 2, 3 hours, 1 hour. No, I've heard from several people, some no sleep, some a couple hours of sleep. Nobody exactly getting 8 hours of sleep, that's for sure, because the excitement and also just, you got to get to this thing early. There's going to be a ton of people. So yeah, people are driving in, people are taking the train in. And yes, some people are already on location. John is in Maspeth. What's up, John?
3: I am not in Maspeth. I am on Broadway right next to City Hall, right near Park Place.
1: Wait a minute here. John, remind the audience what basketball team you root for.
3: You know...
1: Because I know you, John, and you like to start up. I'm going to hope that your intentions here are pure with this Knick parade, and you're not trying to plan any one of these little stunts that you do with your social media.
3: Check my Twitter page.
1: Okay,
3: I'm here. Okay. I will watch. I'm taking a picture right now of the stage.
1: I got you. Yep, all empty seats at City Hall for Knicks Parade, Broadway and Park Place. You just posted a picture about
3: I'm about to upload another picture right now.
1: Now, John, how many people are out there, would you say, with you? Because you're super early. How many people would you say are in and around City Hall as we speak?
3: You know what? The bleachers right at City Hall on Broadway at Park Place, which is right where it's going to end, 99.9% empty. There's literally only about 20 people in the bleachers. Some of them been waiting there for a few hours.
1: So you could get a seat right now if you want. You could get a seat right now if you want.
3: If you're here right now, you will get the best possible seat that you can.
1: No doubt. 100%.
3: If you're here right now.
1: No, I agree with that. I
3: just probably in the next 2 or 3 hours as well.
1: Yeah, I agree.
3: I think
1: 2 a.m., you got to about 4 or 5 a.m. to get, I think, a prime seat.
3: Yeah, if you're here in the next 2 or 3 hours, I feel, you will get the best possible seat that you can, which is right on Broadway, near Park Place and Barclay, right on the west side of City Hall where the parade route ends. I'm surprised it's actually this empty, you know? I'm driving around, driving down Broadway where the Canyon of Heroes is going to be. You know, they're putting up the barricades. They're starting to close off some of the side streets. And, you know, it looks like they're just starting to set up and close down some roads, you know. But if you're here now and come in the next few hours, I would say before 5 a.m., you should be able to get the best possible seat that you can, you know. And
1: I would agree with
3: that.
1: I'm
3: pretty much surprised.
1: Yeah, if you're telling me right now that 99.9% of the space there. Now, you're only in one location, but I think it's reflective of the entire route right now.
3: I drove down about half of Broadway, the route, you know, so where it ends about halfway down. And, you know, they got the bleachers set up near City Hall. There's no bleachers anywhere else that I saw, but there's bleachers on the west side of City Hall set up. Couldn't see too much inside of City Hall Park from where I was driving, but the west side of City Hall on Broadway, right where the parade ends, it's empty. There's only a few people in the stands. I talked to some of them, you know, so some have been sitting there for an hour or two or three. But, if you're here now in the next few hours, man, you're in great shape, you know?
1: Yeah, I do know, John. Now, whoever thought that John and Maspeth would be like our on-site field reporter here? Yeah, John and Maspeth. We now go live to John and Maspeth. He's on the parade route. Johnny, what can you tell us about what's going on? That's basically what it was. Now, he did post a couple of photos to his Twitter account, and they are empty as far as the seats. And I'm getting a little bit of a view, I think, of City Hall. Yep, through the trees here. And it doesn't look like there's a lot of people there, which is not surprising. I mean, it is 2 a.m. I think even the earliest of early birds here, and we've heard from some that are taking the train in now, they're driving in now. I think the earliest of early birds are going to, because John's on a different level. The earliest of early, and I don't know if he's going to stick around. He is a Net fan, but he wants to be a part of this. And who knows if he actually is staying. He might just want to see what's going on now. The earliest of early birds, 3, 4 a.m. are going to get there. So if you are on your way to the parade right now, driving in, taking the train, you are sitting pretty because there is a ton of, based on my on-site reporter there, John Amaspeth, there is the pick of the litter to sit. So if you did make the decision to get on a train now or you are driving in, you should be absolutely golden because it's 2 a.m. and there's plenty of seats. But that will not be the case, I think, as you start to get closer and closer to 5 a.m., 6 a.m., and then certainly by 7, 8 a.m., if you're rolling up to the parade, you get what you get at that point. At that point, you just get, if you can get a slither of something where you can get on your tippy toes and maybe see something. But you know what you'll see? You'll see tons of Knick fans being excited and enjoying themselves and the confetti and the ticker tape stuff flying, and you'll just be in the atmosphere. You might not be able to know what Carl Anthony Towns had for breakfast, but you'll be able to enjoy the experience nonetheless. Because I understand it's tough to be up at this hour or stay awake or sit there for, think about it, if you get there at 3 a.m., you're sitting there for 7 hours before you see anything. 7 hours. Now it's the summer, it's warm, it's not like the Thanksgiving Day parade where you get out there at 4 a.m. and you're freezing your goyoons off. But nonetheless, it's a lot of sitting. That'll do it for me. My thanks to all the callers, all the listeners. My thanks to Nick Papagiorgio. My thanks to Fleegs. Gordon Damer comes your way next. Evan and Tiki, they will be live from City Hall for the Knicks ticker tape parade. Yours truly will be out there as well. Probably hop on the show with the guys, do some digital content. Look forward to that, of course. Been waiting my whole life for this. Look forward to meeting a lot of you out there. Keep it locked all day and night. Gordon next, Alan Jerry, Boomer and Geo, Evan and Tiki. They will be live at City Hall, the Carton Show, Yankees, and then yours truly will be back to give you my firsthand account of the Knicks ticker tape parade right here on After Hours.
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6: Ah, yes, off and running on what, a now Thursday morning? And not just any Thursday morning. Oh, no. It's a championship parade Thursday morning. Gordon Damer with you here on The Fan. Of course, the number you know, 888-808-1019. And it is still the Knicks world, people. If you are headed to the parade, certainly let us know what the scene is like. Give us a little play-by-play, if you don't mind, at 888-808-1019. If you are going to the parade later on, I would say get moving. Because I expect this to be not just a moment of New York City history. This is going to be a spectacle later today. And, of course, don't miss Evan and Tiki live from City Hall for today's ticker tape parade starting at 10 a.m. It's all brought to you by Kalshi Trade on Anything. And look, this is the final step. This is the final piece of this Knicks championship puzzle. You know, we've been living and dying with this team, mostly living, because it's been an amazing playoff run. But from the moment the playoffs started till they disposed of the Hawks and then got past the Sixers and the Cavaliers, just threw them to the side, and then got back to the NBA Finals, and then win a championship, it's been like every other day we've had some. Now, we've had some days where it's been waiting out because the Knicks won their series so quickly. Gotta wait. Well, we gotta wait a week and a half before we play again. But there's always been something going on with the New York Knicks. And not that the celebration is going to end anytime soon. It's not going to end when the parade is over. Knicks fans, we will be celebrating this. I don't want to say for the rest of our lives as if it's the only time we're going to win, because they might win next year. But you always remember your first one. And for most of us, this is our first one as Knicks fans. But there is a twinge of sadness in that when the parade is over today, you know, the NBA offseason kind of begins. And this will kind of, you know, will fade into baseball season. And then before long, it'll be training camps that get underway. And really before long, it'll be NBA training camp again. I mean, it's a very short off season. And now that we've had some time to kind of digest seeing what we saw and witnessing what we witnessed and feeling what we felt and all the stories and all the content we've gone through, I have to be honest with you. I did not think that there would be anything that I would enjoy more than watching the Knicks win a championship, right? Something that we did not think was possible at times in our lives happened. We got to take part in it. It's not something we heard stories about.

0: We got to actually witness it. I didn't think anything could top that. And I don't know that anything has topped that. But I do have to admit, I love how the Knicks winning a championship has broken some people's brains. It has broken some people. They are spiraling. They don't know how to handle it. They had so convinced themselves that the Knicks were never going to win. The fact that the Knicks have won, they've left the reservation, man. They have left planet Earth and they are flying out in the atmosphere. I don't know where they're at, but you have heard the takes, you've seen the takes, and I'm sure we're just getting warmed up, man. We're just getting started. It has broken people's brains. The idea that, well, you know, the Knicks, they won, but, you know, to really validate it, you have to win more than one. Or the comment by, was it Vincent Goodwill on the ESPN show that he was on, talking about how the NBA's Larry O'Brien trophy is a participation trophy? Because we've had eight different champions in eight different years. So, what? Somewhere Skip Bayless is thinking to himself, God darn it, why didn't I think that's so stupid? I wish I thought of it. It has broken people's brains. I thought it was bad leading up to the Knicks winning. I thought it was bad listening to the Spurs talk about how they're dominating the series and they're going to win anyway. And they've had the lead in every single game. But it just keeps getting worse and worse. It has broken people's brains. And I'm here for it. I have loved watching it. I'm not getting outraged by it. I'm not getting ticked off by it. I laugh at it. I laugh at it. And look, if you're a Knicks fan, you probably suspected something like this was going to happen. People are going to have ridiculous takes because there's a lot of Knicks hate out there. There just is. But to hear people just spinning their wheels over the fact that the Knicks are NBA champions. And how did they do it? They did it with one of the most dominating playoff runs we will ever see. To think that the Knicks lost three games in the playoffs by a combined, 7 points, right? It was 1-1-4? That would only be six. Maybe it was five, that second one. I'm not sure. I was never good at math. All superheroes have their weaknesses. Mine is math. It was six. Okay. I was right on the numbers. I just didn't add them right. It happens. You know how long it's been since I've had a math class? They were 6 points away from running the postseason perfectly. And the only teams that you can compare the Knicks to, and unfortunately for the Knicks, they have the one championship right now, but you're talking about the all-time great championship teams. And it's funny, it feels like a lot of people in the media, the only exercise they get these days is moving the goalposts. They are picking up those goalposts, man, and they're running with them. They're running down the field. It's a breakaway. They're like Secretariat. It's incredible how they move the goalposts. And I thought it was bad when Becky Hammon was talking about all the nonsense about, well, you know, Jalen Brunson's not, he's not a dude. He's not that 1A. You can't win without that 1A dude. But it's clear we're going to have a summer of ridiculous sports takes when it comes to the Knicks. The Knicks winning has broken people's brains. And the idea, it's funny. I have also never, have you ever seen this? Because what, the last few years, right? We've had all these new champions the last few years. What has happened? What has been the narrative after those teams have won? Certainly last year when Oklahoma City won, the feeling was, well, a new team, it's not just this championship for the Thunder, boy, they're set up to be the new dynasty. That was the feeling. The year before that, it was the Celtics, right? Celtics, when they won, the Celtics are back on top, and the tandem of Tatum and Brown, they're set up to win for years. They're the team. This is the team, man. They've waited a long time, but now they're the new dynasty. The year before that, it was the Nuggets, right? When the Nuggets won. Jokic has been the best player for a while, but you know what? Denver is set up. They're going to go on a run here. They're going to rattle off a few championships. They might be the new dynasty. I feel like even when the Bucks won with Giannis, it was like, well, yeah, they finally won with Giannis, but now they're set up. They're going to go on a run. They're going to be the new dynasty. All of a sudden, the Knicks win, and it's like people are trying to well, no, it's not. They're not. They have to just dismiss it as quickly as humanly possible, despite the fact that they just went on one of the most dominating postseason runs you will ever see for a team that only has the one championship so far. Usually you're talking about teams that have won multiple champions. And the future is promised to no one. We don't know what the future is going to hold. Maybe the Knicks win next year. Maybe they don't win next year. Maybe they win a year from... Who knows? They're still set up. They still got Jalen Brunson. And they still got Leon Rose. This is not a one-and-done type situation by any stretch of the imagination. And, you know, it's funny. You could look at the fact that there's been eight different champions in eight different years and say, well, that shows you that there are no dynasties. But you could also look at it in a way, and I think the proper way to look at it is, the NBA has never been more competitive than it is right now. You know, back in the day, you get two of the top five players on your team by hook or by crook, and you can just be good for a bunch of... Now, it's not so easy. It's not so easy to get to the top. So you could look at it as this is the most competitive the NBA has ever been. That's not generally been the take because the Knicks won. But it's funny, already people are trying to put it up. Well, you know, the Knicks, if they're really that good, they'll win again next year. It's funny, I never heard that when the Spurs were winning championships. They won a bunch of championships, never repeated, was never a problem. There's never an issue of validating their championships. But all of a sudden it is when the Knicks win their championship. And the beauty of it is, as Knicks fans, the only advice I would have to the younger fans, I think, who get upset by what people say on these dopey shows, rehearsed lines, oh, that'll be really good. Yeah, you say that, and then I could jump in with this. It doesn't matter. None of it matters. You know, there was a time where people could talk about the Knicks or talk about your team in any way they wanted because you hadn't won. But the beauty of winning is it erases all that talk. It doesn't, whatever anybody wants to say, it doesn't matter. The Knicks are NBA champs. And there's not anything even the biggest Knick haters in the world can do to remove that from reality. That is just the time that we are lucky enough to live in. But I'm sure it will continue. I'm sure maybe we'll find out, you know, the Knicks championship parade, it wasn't as good as when the, you know, I mean, it's just going to be ridiculous. We're just going to hear it from now until kingdom come. And it's because they are as salty as they can be. They had convinced themselves, the Knicks, they're never going to win. They're never going to win. They can't win. And they did win. And they won with as dominating a playoff run as you will ever see. And a player who they all kind of discounted along the way. You know, the fact that Jalen Brunson not only came here, picked here, and did it at a time where the future was really uncertain, right? Like the Knicks had that first year under Tibbs. They win the 41 games. They get in the playoffs, ousted quickly. The following year, they take that step back. There was no guarantee that this was going to work. There was no guarantee that Leon Rose was going to be able to make all these different moves. It all hinged upon getting Jalen Brunson. And for him to come here and develop into the player that he has turned out to be, better every single year. And think about who Jalen Brunson now is. And he's not done. But just think, just in this moment in time, let's not go into the future and what's going to happen next year. Just in this moment in time, this is a guy. You know, when I talk to the younger fans and they ask, oh, who's the best of all? How do you rank the guys? I always have Jordan 1, Kareem 2. Because to me, Kareem had as great an NBA, as great a basketball life as you could have. Won everywhere he won. Go look at his records. Like he wasn't allowed to play his freshman year in college, but I think his college career was like 88-2. You think he couldn't have went to the NBA after his freshman year and dominated? Of course he could have. But take a look at what Jalen Brunson has been able to do up until this point. Two-time national champion, a national player of the year in college, an NBA championship, an NBA finals MVP, the highest points per game of any point guard in the finals ever. And he's not even done yet. And he came here to a Knicks organization. He wasn't the final piece. He was the first piece. He was the first piece that put this thing on the track. And the championship track, not just getting back on track and getting to be a better organization than they had been until Leon Rose took over. To the champ, the first move in the championship track was, and the most important one, was getting Jalen Brunson to sign here. So for Knicks fans, this is going to be a summer of celebration. Really gets underway today. Well, look, it's been going on for a while now, but the championship parade, this is what we've all dreamed about, man. Getting to see the Knicks win and getting to have the parade, and we're going to get to see it later today, and it is going to be absolutely incredible. So if you're on your way to the parade, if you're waking up, if you're getting rolling, 888-808-1019, the telephone number. I'm Gordon Damer, taking you up until 5 o'clock and the warm-up show. But let's get some phone calls in here. We'll start things off with Boris is in Jersey. Boris, what's going on, my man?
1: Hi, how are you?
0: I'm good, Boris. What you got?
1: Yeah, first of all, I wanted to know if you agree with me on what will stay the greatest play of the series with the OG Anunoby Tippin, or if you think that has been overshadowed by anything else, obviously he was not the star.
0: Yeah, I mean, look, Brunson's performance in Game 7 and the comeback there, but I think the singular play everybody's ever going to remember is the OG Tippin, because that's like where the... Now, look, I still think if the series were tied 2-2, I still had confidence the Knicks would be able to win the series, but there's a big difference between 2-2 going back to San Antonio and being up 3-1, so... I'd have to say, yeah.
1: Yeah, of course, but the heart attacks that might have been going down for the pressure and all that wouldn't have been that great.
0: Yeah, I mean, look, outside of Game 1, there was really never pressure put on the Knicks in this series. And look, we still kind of felt it, I think, as fans watching the games because they're coming back, especially the 29-point deficit. But could you imagine living through a Game 6 or living through a Game 7, what that must have been? I mean, it would just been anxiety the entire time, so... luckily for the Knicks and for us fans, we didn't have to go through that.
1: Yeah, now, can I ask one more thing?
0: Yeah.
1: Do you feel bad for the other New York teams getting so overshadowed? I mean, not necessarily the other basketball team. I mean, let's say the Yankees and the Mets and things like that.
0: Not really. I mean, it's not really their time. I would think that the Mets are kind of happy getting overshadowed. Right? By all means, take the attention off of us. No worries. We're losing to the Reds and... Kodai Senga is going to get another start. I think that they're fine not taking any attention right now. But it's not the Yankees' time right now. As well as the Yankees are playing, the Yankees have to end. I saw the video before coming on the air of Jalen Brunson and Josh Hart getting ready to throw out the first pitch at Yankee Stadium last night. And going through the clubhouse, shaking hands with everybody, and just what an experience. And what a life those guys are living right now. to get to experience that, to experience, I mean, it's almost like what Jalen Brunson has done is being diminished by some people. It's not getting enough attention. This guy came to New York, picked the Knicks. Think of all the superstars who could have come here. And it's not a surprise what's going on now in terms of the attention. We all said it. We all knew it. If someone ever came to the Knicks and was able to win a championship, just one, it would be unlike anything and it would live forever. And now we are getting that proven to us in real time. So what the Knicks players must be, it must have been an absolute whirlwind. You know, like people say, if you hit a home run in a playoff game to win a game, it's like you're floating around the bases. I would think that these guys are just kind of floating around their lives right now with everything that's going on. It's been absolutely incredible. And the parade today, it's been such a long time since we've had one that you almost kind of forget what it's going to be like. And I think this one is going to probably top them all. 888-808-1019, the telephone number. Let's go out to Hector is in the Bronx. Hector, next up on the Fan.
2: Warrior, my man, how you doing today?
0: Hey, man? Hector, what's going on, man?
2: Not much, man. I want to speak about my Knicks. My Yankee point, I'm going to save for another day. But
0: okay.
2: The Knicks now, I think you're 100% correct. What Brunson did is shouldn't be, you know, like shortchanged. What he did, like people have come here for decades and try to do something what he did. And I think he deserves all the accolades and all of the props in the world. And, and if he does, even if he doesn't repeat, just be competitive for the next few years, I'm happy with that. Because you already did the ultimate goal, and I'm okay with that. Now, Gordon, can I ask you a question, man?
0: Yeah.
2: Can I speak real quick on something else about the Knicks, about the whole, without being disrespectful, but with the whole the whole White House visit thing,
0: yeah.
2: I don't think it's I don't think it's a political thing with the Democrat or Republican thing. I don't think that's what's weighing in people not wanting to visit. I think it's like a moral compass thing with the person that's there. I think that's the reason why some people are bothered. Really, I don't think it has anything to do with red or blue. I just think that some people are just bothered by the concept of the character of the person that's there. Like, you know, he just treats people like crap and stuff like that, whether you like him or not. I just think that's what it really comes down to. I don't think it has anything to do with, like, Republican or Democrat, in my opinion.
0: Well, look, Hector,
2: I just think that some people have an issue with the guy, you know?
0: Yeah, look, you are allowed to have your opinion. Whatever opinion you want to have, by all means. The only thing I have a problem with is when someone decides to do something and there's a reaction to whatever that person decides to do. So, obviously, we had James Dolan on the station now yesterday, and he said that the Knicks have been offered a trip to the White House and that they're going to go to the White House. If that's what the team wants to do, by all means. There's been a bunch of teams that have not gone recently. If the Knicks players want to go, by all means, go. I would say everything that is available, drink it in, right? I mean, it might be another 53 years before we see another championship. So if they decide to go, I'm not going to be upset at them. And if they decide not to go, I'm not going to be upset at them. I'm just happy the Knicks won a championship in my lifetime. That's all that matters to me. And maybe it'll be some of the players that go and some, I don't care. I don't care. There was a comedian. Kevin Meaney. I don't care. I don't care. Yeah, I don't care, man. It's not, whatever you want to do, celebrate however you want to celebrate. Whatever it's about for you, go do it. 888-808-1019, the telephone number, 888-808-1019. Coming up, more of your phone calls. If you're on the way to the parade right now, certainly want to hear from you. Tell me what it's like. Is it already starting to pack in? I saw people yesterday that were already camping out at like 7 o'clock, and I'm assuming they're just going to sleep there to get a good spot. Where do you go to the bathroom? You don't have to go to the bathroom from 7 o'clock until 10 o'clock the next day. You can hold it like that. What is that, 15 hours? I think that's 15 hours. I think that math was right, Fleeks. 888-808-1019, the telephone number, 888-808-1019. Coming up, more of your phone calls. Lots to do. Take you up until 5. It's Gordon Damer, your overnight oasis right here on The Fam.
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3: 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What a ride. The New York Knicks are NBA champions. Continue the celebration.

0: 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The baseball story, Mets, they won yesterday. Hey, there you go. Salvage the final game of their series against the Reds, 9-1. I will say, it was good to see Nolan McClain look like Nolan McClain again. It's been a while. I don't think that the Mets are going to make a run this season. I think that they're just I think they are what they are. They're a bad baseball team. It's really hard to envision that when we get to the trade deadline, the Mets are sellers and not buyers. I guess that that's still to be determined. You got to play the games, and that's the beauty of baseball. There's basically games every single day, unless there's a soccer game someplace. No, there's basically games every single day. But it's hard to envision any possible way that the Mets can rebound unless they get Nolan McClain to perform like an ace from this point forward. And he performed like an ace yesterday, 9 Ks, 7 innings. That's what they need. And it's been a little while since Nolan McClain looked like that. So good to see Mets get a win. Yankees got a win as they take care of the White Sox. Once again, what was the final? 10-5 was the final. I was starting to fade a little bit on the Amazon Prime by the time that game was wrapping. 10-5, the Yankees win it. I did see something about how, I think it was it Chris Kirshner, the guy who covers the Yankees for The Athletic? He was saying, well, I'll take that, June swoon doomsayers. We didn't make that up. Like, the Yankees have a stretch where they just play like, you know, they get off to these great starts. Now, is it always in June? No. Sometimes it's in May. Sometimes it's in July. Sometimes it's in August. I think primarily it's mostly been in June, but they have these stretches where they play like hot garbage, and it's like they don't care or they're not interested. It's like they lost the ability to play baseball. Danhausen has jinxed them somehow, and they have forgotten how to play baseball. So we didn't just make that up. It happens every single year. It's not a narrative. It's something that actually happens. So maybe this is a year where that's not going to happen, but there's still a lot of time. And the thing with the Yankees is it doesn't matter. It doesn't matter what they do now if they don't do it later. So, yeah, we want to see them win all the time. We want to see them win every single game. We don't want them to lose another game from now all the way through October. And when they lose any game, it's going to seem as it's like a 10-game losing skid. But at the end of the day, all that matters is the championship, man, and getting back to a World Series, and this time, winning one. 888-808-1019, the telephone number. But, of course, we're talking about the Knicks, the parade coming up later this morning, starting at 10 o'clock, a scene that we have been waiting all our lives for, and people are already headed there now. Christian is in Albany. Oh, my God, he's got a long way to go. Christian, what's going on, my friend?
1: Good morning. How are you?
0: I'm good.
1: Awesome. I got to sleep probably like around 10 a.m., woke up at 1. I'm sorry, 10 p.m., woke up at 1, got myself ready, and I'm on the road. I'm going to leave my car in Westchester and take Metro North in and then navigate my way down, and, you know, hoping to get there a little before 6, and hopefully I'll be able to get in. I mean, I don't know. From what I'm hearing, there are people who are, like, paying people to wait in line and stuff like that, so I don't know how true that is. But, just going to go out there and hope I can get a good spot to be the parade.
0: Yeah, well, look, I'm sure you'll be able to see something. Hopefully, the trains are running okay and all that type of stuff happens, and it works great. So hopefully for your sake, sometimes the mass transit is not always the best, but hopefully for your sake, if there's ever a day where we need the mass transit to work okay, it's on a rail. How could it work? I don't know. But this would be the day. The one thing, I did hear those stories as well about people holding spots in line. I don't think people understand what this is going to be. This is not like waiting in a queue. This is going to be a mass of humanity. This is going to be like Times Square at New Year's. You're going to get into these sections, and I don't know if you're going to be able to maneuver your way out, because I'm assuming the totals of people are just, it's just going to be overwhelming. Now, I saw one report that they expect 1 million people. I would expect that that's a low total. I think it's going to be a whole lot more than that. Knicks fans have been waiting for. I'll be disappointed if there's only a million. If the estimates are only a million people, and I would say, hopefully, the people who estimate the home run distances at the games, they are not the same people estimating the people. I wouldn't think so. Those are completely different things, distances and people. Pete is in Copeg. He's a little closer. Pete, what's going on, my friend?
2: What's going on, baby? How are you?
0: I'm good. Are you on your way to the parade?
2: So I actually just clocked out of work. I work at a bar. I do karaoke. You know, good old fun Wednesday.
0: Mm-hmm.
2: I actually made fun of a guy for wearing a Nets hat, and he tried to sucker punch me. So it's been a good night.
0: it's a tough time. I mean, I give him credit for wearing the Nets hat out. I mean, that's a strange choice right now. You're really kind of asking for trouble.
2: Yeah. It was an all in jest, but he definitely tried to take a swing at me. Mm-hmm. But anyway, so here's my question.
0: Mm-hmm.
2: I'm in my car right now.
0: Yeah.
2: Should I drive in right now? Or should I wait and take the 6 a.m. train? Is the 6 a.m. train too late?
0: I don't know. I don't want to tell you the wrong thing. I would think that the 6 a.m. train is too late. I think the biggest enemy of you right now is the clock.
2: See, and I mean, realistically, right now, if I drive into the city, 38 minutes.
0: Mm-hmm.
2: I know from Long Island, I'm right on the border.
0: Mm-hmm.
2: But that hour train ride in the Penn and then trying to get downtown or, you know, towards Midtown, even if you forget about trying to get towards City Hall, you know, it's ridiculous. I think I just got to drive. I think I just got to go for it right now.
0: Yeah.
2: I was supposed to go with a bunch of people on the train tomorrow. And I'm like, if I miss this because I took a 6:12 train in the morning, I'm going to be fuming. I've been waiting for this a long time. Talking about somebody that owns a Nick Aaron Aflalo jersey, all right? Like, I've suffered, okay?
0: Right, yes. No, this is not the time to be putting your faith in mass transit. I just think, like, a 6 o'clock train to me is too, like, this is not something you're showing up 45 minutes beforehand and getting anywhere close. Like, you know, people were sleeping out the night before. I'm sure you've seen all the reports on Twitter that I've seen of people already lining up. So I would think that right now your biggest enemy is the clock.
2: Gordon, I love you, man. You're killing it on the late nights. I got to be honest. Like, I consider the late nights at WFAN like the Intercontinental Championship. You are the workhorse of WFAN.
0: I appreciate that, Pete. I like being the workhorse when I'm working 2 days a week, you know? No, but the Intercontinental Championship back in the day, that belt always looked better. That was the one I got. I came into a little bit of money. I won a scratch-off lottery ticket. I'm not going to say how much. And I've always wanted to be. My wife has known this. I've always wanted to be the heavyweight champion of the world. Now, I don't have the skills to actually be the heavyweight champion of the world, but in this day and age of commerce, you can find anything. So I found that those designs are copyrighted. Like, there are belt makers who make the... And that belt, the Intercontinental one, the one that we all kind of grew up with, that one is... So I went and I found online the guy who actually made those, and they're expensive. But the problem is that this guy was deluged with so many offers that he... Like, there's people that ordered belts like a decade ago, and they've still not gotten them. Now, I think he's starting to kind of make up, but I mean, I don't have a deck, you know. Could you imagine you pay for a belt, your wife knows what it costs, and it's, you know, it's not nothing. And then for the next decade, you have to hear from your wife, you paid this much for the belt that you didn't even get. So I went a different route. I went to Pakistan, and I found a guy who made, you know, it's not the official thing. It's a ripoff. It's a knockoff, but it looks good to me. And I can wear it over the shoulder. I can wear it around my waist. And look, I'm just as much the honky-tonk man as anybody else. 888-808-1019, the telephone number. Let's go out to, is Aiden? Is in Point Pleasant. Aiden, what's going on, my friend?
3: Hey, Gordon. I absolutely love your show.
0: Thank you, Aiden. I appreciate that. You're the one. All right, cool. We got two.
3: Yeah, I've been listening to late nights. I'm a musician now, and I work in Philly and South Jersey. And unfortunately, tomorrow I'm in South Jersey, and I can't make the parade. But let me tell you, Philadelphia has been packed with Knicks fans. Slammed. I was in there tonight, and everybody's wearing their jerseys. I've been there for the 4 out of 5 games in the finals, mm-hmm. and it is incredible. I've never seen anything like it. I got to watch it with my dad back home, and I live in Pennsylvania, and the Knicks fans are coming out the woodworks like termites. I've never seen anything like it.
0: You know, look, Aiden, I appreciate the kind words. Knicks fans, they were in hibernation for a little while. They still existed. They weren't gone. They didn't stop altogether. They followed the team. But, you know, when the team is bad and you, as a fan, you have to wear that. You have to own that. And it's not always easy to do that. So it kind of wears on you for a time. But the Knicks fans have always been there. And now you're getting to see the power of the Knicks fan base. It is overwhelming. It is, again, basically everyone in New York who watches basketball roots for the Knicks. And this is not everybody who in this area, they all root for. No, it's the known center of the universe, like of all the places to have everybody. That's a really good place to have basically everybody. And that's what Knicks fans are. So, yeah, they're and look. I would also think that there are parents who were Knicks fans, grew up as Knicks fans, have always been Knicks fans, and now their kids are getting into it. And what a better time to introduce your kids to a team that is as likable as the Knicks are, as successful as the Knicks are. And the content of this Knicks run, I would feel like it's kind of... it's almost like it's contagious, right? Like you see the watch parties and people jumping up and down and celebrating these wins. That's a really easy thing to convince your kid. Hey, you want to go watch this? Look at all these people. Say, hey, what's that about? It's really easy to get them on board. So I would think that as powerful as the Knicks fan base has already been, it is only going to grow as a result of this. And it almost feels like something out of Game of Thrones. Like we captured Philadelphia. You know, we captured Winterfell. We captured Dorne. That belongs to us now. That Philly area, that's Knicks territory now. We're just taking over we rule it now. That's just the way it is. That's the rules of war, unfortunately. 888-808-1019, the telephone number, 888-808-1019. So look, if you could measure joy in people, today might be the most joyous day, or at least this time of Knicks fans, where you could get as many people all to be experienced the same thing today with the parade later and the championship and the Knicks are back on top. And I heard there's murals being painted of Jalen Brunson. It's only a matter of time before we get a statue. If they look, save the money on that stupid new Penn Station. We're never going to like it anyway. It's never going to be good. I don't care how much money they spend on that Penn Station. It will never be good. Just simply shave off a little bit of that money and put a Jalen Brunson statue together, for Pete's sake. But as much joy as we're all experiencing right now, there are some who are not experiencing that joy. So I have a suggestion for Net fans. I only have like 9 fans. The Brooklyn Nets also only have about 9 fans. So I feel like I can speak to this, and we'll do that coming up. 888-808-1019, the telephone number. It is Gordon Damer, your overnight oasis right here on The Fam.
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Yes, that's going to be happening at the parade today. A lot of... Woo! Yes! 888-808-1019, the telephone number. We got it. It is Gordon Damer, your overnight oasis here on The Fan, taking you up until 5 o'clock. We're talking, obviously, about the Knicks. The big parade day today, 10 o'clock. The Knicks get their just rewards. And look, this is just the beginning. This is going to be the summer of the Knicks. I'm assuming whenever the Mets are back at home, they'll have someone on the Knicks, a couple of guys from the Knicks, throwing out first pitches. You're going to see them here. You're going to see them there. They're going to be everywhere, and rightfully so. They deserve it. They deserve more. I wish we could do more for them. But I guess in time we will do more. I will say, maybe it's the fact that the season just ended. And I know there's some people like, well, you know, the Knicks got to go back-to-back now, and they got to do this now, and they got to do that now. I feel like it's almost like a pressure cooker. And the lid has been released. I feel like such a sense of relief as a result of this championship, and I just want to bask in the celebration of today and the celebration this summer of the Knicks are champions, and there's not anything anybody can ever say again. There's nothing. They are champs, and there's nothing anybody can do to take that away. Regardless of the idiot takes, regardless of the things that people will say, and it all comes back to Brunson. And think about really where this Nick pivot point began. They had two decades, really more than that, but two decades of bad basketball. And the decision of Kevin Durant to sign with the Brooklyn Nets along with Kyrie Irving and the quote about, you know, the Knicks aren't cool. There has not been a more opposite situation of what Kevin Durant did in his career and what Jalen Brunson did. No one in sports, in our lives, will ever take an easier path to a championship than what Kevin Durant did, joining a 73-win team as a free agent. I mean, it was preposterous at the time. No, look, in the NBA, it's all about rings, and he wanted to get his rings, and my God, he made sure he got his. He was not a passenger. He was the NBA, finals MVP. I get it. But no one will ever take an easier path to a championship than what Kevin Durant did. And what Jalen Brunson did is the direct opposite. You know, for him to come here at a time where there's another narrative that's formed here that is completely not true. When the Knicks signed Jalen Brunson, I heard somebody saying the other day, you know, Knicks fans were disappointed and Knicks fans were ticked. No, they weren't. Knicks fans had been so desperate for a point guard basically for 20 years. They were excited about Jalen Brunson. Now, did we know that Jalen Brunson was going to turn out to be what Jalen Brunson turned out to be? I don't think so. I know I didn't. I don't think anybody could have expected that. But the idea that Knicks fans were disappointed or put off by, and anybody who tries to tell you that is lying. Most Knicks fans were actually excited about the Jalen Brunson signing, even without the idea or the how things were going to turn out eventually. And what Jalen Brunson did is the opposite of Kevin Durant. He came here and it was built around him, but he is the centerpiece. And we all knew this. We all said this for forever. And look, players didn't want to listen, and there were more than enough players that could have been experiencing what Jalen, if they had been able to come here and have the success that Jalen Brunson, and based on how apparently easy this is for a superstar to just be able to do this, well, then they really botched it, because they could have lived in this city for it. They would have been a sports god. Forget about sports royalty. They would have been a sports god, like the way that Jalen Brunson is now going to be a sports god here in the city.
So the celebration today with the parade coming up at 10 o'clock is going to be unbelievable to watch. I would just say, if you do not, we had a caller earlier saying that he bumped into a Net fan and they were ready to fight. Look, this is going to be a very difficult time for these people. And you might think that they deserve it, and they probably do. I would just say, at this point, don't the Nets have to move again? Like, can they stay in Brooklyn and pretend that this monumental summer of Nick dominance and success, can you just imagine, like, pretend that it didn't happen? Don't they have to go someplace else now? They can't just remain in Brooklyn and just go about their business as if we're here, we're an NBA team too. Like, I understood why they made the move, right? Going from New Jersey to Brooklyn is going to improve the value of the franchise. You're technically part of New York, even though the Knicks own the town. And it feels like more towns than just New York as well. But I feel like the Brooklyn Nets, it's over. Now, they were never going to take over the town. That much is clear. But they could have at least made some inroads if they had been able to be successful and the Knicks had continued to be, you know, a doormat. They were never going to be what Knicks fans have, but they would have at least been able to eke out a little bit of an existence as a sports franchise in technically New York City, even though they would have been an afterthought at all points. But at this point, that ship has sailed, man. That ship is long gone. There's nothing that they will ever be able to do. Forget about second-class citizens. They're going to be like indentured servants. I don't even know what you would consider. They're like the lowest form of citizen. I don't even know if they're not even citizens. What do you do if you're the Brooklyn Nets franchise? I think the only thing you honestly could do, would you rather live in the giant shadow of the Knicks, where how many, like, if you had 100 basketball fans, how many do you think go to Brooklyn? It seems like just based on geography, they're kind of screwed. Like, they can't take over Manhattan. That's Knicks. Everything is Knicks territory. They're surrounded. It's like when you used to play the game of Risk. You ever play Risk, the game of world domination, and you're losing, and then your opponent, they have the entire map, and you're stuck on Madagascar, and there's really no way out of Madagascar. That's what the Brooklyn Nets are. They're in Madagascar. And I think right now, they would be better served actually moving to Madagascar. They would be better served as a franchise. If you want to be an NBA franchise that has anything, any semblance of a fan base, I think you got to move. And look, they've moved before. They were on Long Island. They were in New Jersey. Didn't they play in Newark for a season or two? Now they're in Brooklyn. They're moving all the time. They probably have moved so often, there are things that they still have in boxes. If you've ever moved houses, you know you're really not in the next house or apartment or wherever your apartment, whatever you're living in, until you empty the final box of your previous move. There have got to be boxes that the Brooklyn Nets have from either when they went to Newark, or they came from New Jersey, or they moved from Long Island. I would think that they don't have any boxes from Long Island, but you never know. Sometimes those boxes remain for a very long time. And you think to yourself, one of these days, I'm going to get to those boxes. What's ever in those boxes, I'm finally going to get that stuff out of there. But that's where the Brooklyn Nets find themselves. So I don't know where they got to go. It can't be around here. Like, the Knicks have already taken over Philly. I think that they got, I would say go west, young man. I think you got to, you head west. I don't know if it's filling the hole in Seattle. I don't know if you got to go to Nashville.
You can't stay here. What's your existence? Could you imagine being the Brooklyn Nets at this point? How could you live your life? It's like you're technically in the NBA, but are you really? And maybe you move to another city and you change the name. Weren't they going to change their name at one point to the Swamp Dragons? Wasn't that, I feel like that, maybe I'm imagining, maybe it was a fever dream. But I feel like at one point they were toying with the idea of changing their name to the Swamp Dragons. I don't believe that I imagined that. Maybe that's what they got to do now. New city, new name, new identity. They got to get out. I don't know.

0: 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You have time to place a phone call at 888-808-1019. 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
1: Oh, yes, it is Gordon Damer with you here on The Fan, 888-808-1019, the telephone number. Knick fans, yes, today is the day you have dreamed of. Hey, look, you dream of your team getting to the finals and winning a championship, and you dream of that scene when the championship is won, the trophy presentation, your star player being named finals MVP. You've watched it year in and year out, and now it's finally your turn. And today, it's really kind of the final piece of the puzzle, the parade. It's been so long since we've had one. And think of, and this would probably be an optimistic look for any fan base. Maybe not the Brooklyn Nets, because again, they have to find some other, like, it's almost like, ever see that movie with Tom Cruise and Nicole Kidman? Was it Far and Away, where they're like looking for a plot of land? He's doing that really bad Irish accent. That's what the Nets have to do. They have to head west and finally hope to land a piece of land and just start over. Build a new building, get a new fan base, convert people to basketball. I don't know what you do. But this is what you've dreamed of, Knick fans. You've taken over the town. You've been the story of the sports year in 2026. And the optimistic thing is, the last time we had a championship parade prior to today or later today was when the Giants won. In, I guess it was that 2012, right? It was the 2011 season, but it was technically 2012 by the time they won the Super Bowl. If I had said to you in 2012, the next parade that we will have is for the New York Knicks, I would have been laughed off the air. That might, I don't know that it would have been as bad, but it would have been close to as saying that the Larry O'Brien trophy is a participation trophy. I don't think anything's as bad as that. That's really all-time stupid. But it would be up there. If I said back to you in 2012, that was right when the Linsanity run was going on. I don't think anybody was thinking championship at that point. But that's how sports works, man. Also, it's been a while since 2012. We've had a good long run since then. So if you're watching the parade today and maybe you're not a Knicks fan, I would say what's wrong with you. But if you're not a Knicks fan and maybe you're just a Jet fan or maybe you're just a Met fan, maybe even a Yankee fan, good things can possibly happen to you. And who knows after today who the next parade will be for. All right, 888-808-1019, the telephone number. Let's go to Michael is in West Hempstead. Michael, what's going on, pal?
2: Hey, brother. Love the show.
1: Thank you.
2: Listen, I find it interesting with all the joy and love and Knick fans that we still need to disrespect the Nets or disrespect anyone for that matter.
1: The Brooklyn Nets?
2: I was born in the Bronx.
1: Right.
2: And in 1958, mm-hmm. and I was always a Knick fan. And then my family moved out to Long Island, to West Hempstead. And lo and behold, the Nets played yeah. in West Hempstead before they played in Nashville Coliseum. And Dr. J, you might have heard of,
1: yes,
2: was the most amazing thing to watch. So I was able to be a Knick fan and a Nets fan.
1: Well, that was when they were in the ABA, right?
2: Yeah.
1: Yeah.
2: Well, and love sports just for the sports, not mm-hmm. to, like, hate the Mets or the Yankees or hate the others or

0: respect Philadelphia because they're hoodlums. And then now, you know, New York fans, a couple of them climb poles, and are we going to call them idiots?
1: Well, look, every fan base has some idiots.
0: Can't we just love the fact that we won?
1: No, well, what fun is that? I don't want to do that. I want to have people. This is good, healthy hate. Hate has a place. I hate those people who have, like, the houses that hate has no place here. I think I could say a name or two, and you would all of a sudden you would hate just fine. No hate. There's no hate here. There's always hate. And this is good hate. This is fun banter hate. And I'm not disrespecting the Nets. I'm just saying at this point, honestly, what is the point of having a franchise? Right, you just opened up a mom and pop burger shop next to McDonald's. Like, how successful do you really think you're going to be? And look, maybe there was a time where McDonald's was struggling some. And you thought McDowell's was the way to go. It was not. But now that McDonald's is basically put one on every corner now, how are you going to survive as an NBA franchise? You're already an afterthought of the big sports in this town. I would think that the fan base of the Brooklyn Nets is as small, it has to be smaller than any fan base around. You know, the Islanders have had success. They have their fan. They're on Long Island. It makes sense. The Devils are Jersey. The Rangers are New York. The Nets, it doesn't make any sense. And maybe there was a window when the Knicks were kicking it around for a couple of decades, but I think that road has sailed. Or that ship has sailed? Yeah, the ship has sailed. Road has sailed, the ship has sailed, the plane has sailed. It's all gone. Mike is in the Bronx. Mike, you're next up on the fan.
0: Yes. How you be?
1: I be.
0: Listen, I'm listening to your show.
1: Yes.
0: I'm listening to what you're saying.
1: Yes.
0: About
1: the Nets.
0: Brooklyn Nets.
1: Yes.
0: It's mind-boggling. We are all happy about Nets.
1: Yes.
0: I'm 70 years old.
1: Mm-hmm.
0: I know much about this game
1: yes.
0: than you are.
1: Okay.
0: Because I think you are a baby.
1: I appreciate you
0: no
1: thinking
0: point.
1: That.
0: There is no point.
1: Mm-hmm.
0: There is no point.
1: I wish I was a baby.
0: As somebody on the radio
1: mm-hmm.
0: insulting Brooklyn Nets.
1: How am I insulting them?
0: Let me tell you, it's not my team.
1: It's not your team.
0: But I will advise you to get out from that lane.
1: Get out of that lane.
0: No. I will advise you to get out from that lane. I mean, do your show the way you've been doing your show. But stop insulting.
1: But Mike, how am I insulting them?
0: Or even saying, oh, they can go to an. Who are you to tell them to?
1: I'm just saying they're not going to be successful. You know, sometimes in life you have to point things out to people because they don't see it. So my son, perfect example. My son is 18 years old. He's going off to college in the summer, but let's just say for the fall, for the sake of argument. So he has all these phases in his life. He has all these bright ideas sometimes. So now he's big into he likes opera. He likes listening to opera, and he wants to now make his own wine. My son can barely make his own bed, but now he wants to make his own wine. So he comes to me the other day. I have a garden at home. I like gardening. I like watching things grow and creating life where it didn't exist before. And if it's just cucumbers and tomatoes, so be it. So he says to me, hey, have you ever grown grapes in the garden? I said, I have not. He responded to me on a text. Interesting. So I can see where this is headed. But I've already kind of pointed out to him, this is not a good idea. Do you realize the steps that go into winemaking? It's not just growing grapes and then you squish them and then you got wine. It's a whole big, long process. And I don't know what it is, but I don't want to find out. Because I know him, he'll do step one, and then I'll have a whole bunch of crushed grapes around the house, and it'll be a whole big waste of time. So I had to tell him, no, we're not doing this. It's a bad idea. And I'm not insulting the Nets. I don't know why people keep thinking I'm insulting. I'm just saying it ain't going to work for you here. Now, look, if you want to have a team that plays with in front of people who couldn't afford Nick tickets, so they went to Brooklyn to watch the Nets, who am I to tell you not? All right, fine. But that's not living. You know, like you, if you're an NBA franchise, you deserve to have your own fan base. And it's not going to happen. Does it look like, I would just say to you later today, the parade is going to be going on. Millions of people are going to be packing the parade route, right? Already at 3 o'clock in the morning, people are on their way there. People are calling up at 888-808-1019 and saying, should I take the train or should I drive? Do I got to get there right now? Like they already are feeling like the window of opportunity is closing for them at 3 o'clock in the morning after a couple of hours of sleep for a parade that gets underway at 10 a.m. That's how stressed these people are. So these people, they are not open to a new experience. They're not, you know, the Knicks fans are die hard, man. They have died hard. And now they were die hard when the team sucked. Now they've got to witness their team win a championship. It is now set in stone. They will go to their graves when they have a headstone where it's also set in stone that they're dead. They will be Knicks fans. They are not open to switching sides. And that's, what, 90% of the people around here? So I'm just saying for the Brooklyn Nets, I think it's time to, again, and it would be one thing if the Brooklyn Nets had been here for a long time and they had real, they've been here for like 10 minutes. They got here 10 minutes ago, basically. And what inroads have they made? They had a little tiny blip at one point where Katie and Kyrie said, hey, we're going to Brooklyn. And we thought, whoa, this, I didn't, but some people did. And maybe they would have been able to make some inroads there while the Knicks were bad and the Nets. Maybe they win a championship. Maybe that swings some young kids over, right? Maybe it's more affordable. That pipe dream is now over. There is no more possibility of that happening. So I'm just saying for the Brooklyn, this is not insulting them. I'm just saying go to Idaho or Iowa. It is still strange to me there's an Idaho and an Iowa. You would have thought we were going to come up with different names for state. We could have named them anything. They're basically the same name. Iowa, Idaho, and there's an Ohio. Feels like one person came up with all three of those names. They didn't have the best creativity. 888-808-1019, the telephone number. I don't see how I'm insulting them. I'm actually doing something good for the Nets. Giving them their own home. Far away from here. Sergio is in the Bronx. Sergio, what's going on, my friend?
2: Hey, how you doing, man? Listen, I've been laughing all the way up on the merit. It's funny because it's true. Like, they need to go. Like, they even need to change the name now because it's just been, like, it's been a nightmare season since they got over here. They're just not a really good team. But the question to you is, you know, where would they go? Like, you know, with the expansion of the Vegas team and then you get one in Seattle, where would they go? Where do they fit in?
1: Ah, look, I mean, anywhere has to be better than here, right? Like, if they move, like, put them in Texas, right? Texas already has three teams. I still think that they would have a better chance of winning. Texas is really big. They might be able to pick a town in Texas that's not close to Houston or Dallas or San Antonio, and I think that they would do a better job. But Nashville might be a possibility somewhere. Keep the Nets name, alliteration. Yeah. Maybe go up to Montreal, north of the border. You're the Canadian Nets now.
2: It's funny because you got all that money in Brooklyn, you got the stadium, but yet the team is not good. Franchise is no good, and it's a shame because I don't see the arena full at all this year.
1: Yeah, I don't see how it could be. I mean, the Knicks had a watch party. What do they call it? I meant to look it up. The is it called the Vessel, that thing, the big gold thing that they have out there? They had a watch party right outside of that. It's like sleeping. I better not go there. 888-808-1019, the telephone number. I'm right now, I'm watching Game of Thrones. My son, I'm showing my son Game of Thrones. And this is almost like where Ned Stark in season one, like he's got to get out of King's Landing. He's got to get out. Like, this is the Nets should be packing stuff up now. Let's get out of here before the Knicks fans show up. If they took over Philly and Cleveland, you don't think that they're going to be coming to you next? They're looking for things to do. They got all summer. Maybe they can put the Jalen Brunson statue right outside your bill. I don't know. I just think that it might be time for the Nets to move. And if the Nets hadn't moved a bunch of times already, they're kind of basketball nomads. They still have things in boxes from the previous moves. Let's go out to Chances in Queens. Chance, next up on the Fan.
3: Hey, man, how you doing?
1: I'm good, Chance.
3: I'm in. It's a wonderful time to be a Knicks fan,
1: yes,
3: baby.
1: It is.
3: It's a wonderful time, man.
1: Absolutely.
3: I've been waiting my whole life. I'm 41, and I cried like a baby.
1: Absolutely. Well, as you should. Absolutely.
3: Oh, my gosh. It's a wonderful time. I just want to just say thank you for saying what I've been saying. The Nets, get out of here. Take them ugly black and white uniforms and get out of here.
1: Yeah, look, you know, they tried their best. They gave it a run. I don't know that it was really a run. It was more of a walk. But they had a – I could understand why they just thought it would – and look, you know, some people have said, well, maybe they got to move back to Jersey. No, no, that's out. Like, the Nick footprint is only expanding. And the way I compare it, I used to really like the game Risk as a kid. You know, you learn all the different places in the world, all the different countries. And, like, if you ever played against a friend who kind of liked to torture you, and I would do this as well, when you take over the world, you force your friend either into, like, Australia or into Madagascar. And it kind of feels like in the tri-state area, the Nets have been reduced to Madagascar at this point. And if you have never played Risk, you can't do anything against Madagascar or from Madagascar. Like, Madagascar, like, your back's against the wall. And that's kind of where the Nets are at right now. 888-808-1019 is the telephone number. Joe is in Westchester, headed to the parade. Joe, what's going on, my man?
4: Hey, what's going on, brother? Just headed down to the parade now. Just wanted to say, been waiting 40-plus years for this.
1: Mm-hmm.
4: Can't wait. Waiting for a great day. The Knicks deserve this. And real quick, just want to shout out the Westchester Lumberjacks baseball team and my man, Big Ralph from Yonkers.
1: There you go,
4: Let's
1: Big
4: have a
1: Ralph.
4: Good day. Let's go, Knicks.
1: There you go, Joe. Absolutely. And heads up to Big Ralph. Absolutely. I saw that they painted different, like, trash cans for the along the parade route, blue and orange. I'm not going to the parade. But if I were, that would be coming home with me. I would need – people will be taking those garbage, those blue and orange garbage cans home with them. They'll be sneaking them home somehow. You will see those in people's houses. There's no there's no question in my mind. If I'm coming here, I'm leaving with something. People are leaving with something. It's going to be that. John is in Bayville. John, next up on the Fan.
5: Hey, what's going on? Just like the last caller, on our way to the parade. As a Mets fan and a Jets fan, at 21 years old, I've never seen anything, any big wins, any titles. So to be able to go to this and potentially, you know, give me hope that there's other teams on the horizon for me, just so excited. What a run this was.
1: It's been absolutely incredible. It's been better than the dream. You know, like, this has been our dream our entire lives, and very rarely does the reality beat the expectation, but the reality of this Knicks season and this Knicks championship, absolutely. Like, if I thought that the Knicks could win a title this year even before the playoffs started, but if you would have told me they were going 16-3 and winning all these games on the road and only losing three games by a combined 6 points, I would have thought you were crazy. So, yeah, this gives you, again, John, you know, think about the last time that there was a championship parade in this town was when the Giants won in 2011. If I would have told you in 2011 the next one is going to be the Knicks winning a championship, you would have thought I was nuts. So, today kind of gives us all hope.
5: Yeah. And just the way they won those games, right? It'd be one thing if they were in hard-fought series and they went, you know, six with the Sixers and seven with the Cavs. To do it in the fashion they did it, it's legendary. I don't know if they're one of the greatest postseason teams ever. It's one of the greatest runs in New York history. It's just – unbelievable.
1: Yeah, no, look, they are one of the – I don't know how it's going to continue, if it continues beyond this year or, you know, the, John Sterling always says you can't predict baseball. You can't predict sports. We don't know. You know, we think we know, but we don't know. So maybe the Knicks win it back-to-back. I think it's possible. I don't see why not. If all the previous – the last three teams, all I heard was when they won – oh, this could be the start of something. This could be the start of a dynasty when Oklahoma City won. Wow, the Thunder, they're so young. They already have a championship. This could be the next dynasty. The Celtics are back on top. They could be the next dynasty. The Nuggets, oh, it took them a while to get here, but the Nuggets are champions. They could run off a couple of these championships now with Jokic. I don't see why the Knicks can't do it. Jalen Brunson is that kind of superstar, man. And think about all that he's accomplished already, and you're still going to doubt that he could do it again? How could anybody doubt? At this point, how could you doubt? But let's just enjoy this for now. Let's just enjoy this. We have waited so long. Let's not, you know, like the lives that we lead now, it's like as soon as you get something, you want the next thing. There's no time for gratitude. There's no time for just appreciating what we have been given. And think about what we've been given. We've been given a Knicks championship and this team that has played this incredible run, which was one of the all-time great runs in the NBA's postseason, and led by a guy who is going to be, I don't think that this is overselling it. He is going to be such an inspiration to young kids in this city who play really any sport, but, you know, I would think basketball more so, but just the way that he has attacked his career and the work ethic that that guy has put in, you couldn't ask for a better face of your franchise than what Jalen Brunson has been for the Knicks. And, you know, generally the NBA is guys who fly through the air or they're 10 feet tall. That's not Jalen Brunson. He has gotten here, and not that he's not talented, but he has got here through his hard work, through his work ethic. What an inspiration that is, kids everywhere who are playing sports. And maybe they're not the best kid there or not the level they want to be. You don't think that they're going to draw inspiration from Jalen Brunson? 888-808-1019, the telephone number, 888-808-1019. Coming up, more calls from Knicks fans, more people headed to the parade on their way already on a day that we are going to celebrate one of the great championships that we will all ever experience. So lots to do as we take you up until 5 o'clock in the warm-up show. It is Gordon Damer, your overnight oasis, right here on The Fan.
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0: Championship parade coming up later this morning, and don't miss Evan and Tiki live from City Hall for today's ticker tape parade starting at 10 a.m. It's all brought to you by Kalshi, trade on anything. So we've been talking a lot about the Knicks, and, you know, unfortunately, this is going to be, you know, the last big event of this championship run, and it's going to be an all-timer. It really feels that way. And I'm hoping that before we get out of here at 5, we'll get some calls from people who are actually at the parade route to kind of get an idea of just, is it filling up? Is it still too early for that to happen? When does that real crush of humanity start to really make its presence known? But we already got people on their way there now. And I would say, it depends on how far away you are away. But if you're out on Long Island, if you're out in Jersey, I would say probably good to get moving. If you want to go, this is the day you've waited for. So I would say sooner rather than later. And then the other topic we've been kind of touching on tonight has been about the Nets and how I feel like, you know, I'm just trying to help. I'm just trying to present the best possible solution, because it seems like any chance that the Brooklyn Nets of really making an impact in Brooklyn, I would think that window is not only closed, they've built a wall over the window. Like you can't even find the window anymore. There's just like a wall. It's like a Tom and Jerry cartoon. So we've been floating ideas of where the Nets should move to at this point, because he can't. I mean, can you stay in Brooklyn at this point? I don't think you can. And you've moved before. It's not like you've been in Brooklyn since the 20s, or you basically just got in Brooklyn. You were in Jersey. I could understand why you thought that the move to Brooklyn was gonna, you know, the Knicks had been bad for so long. You get to a bigger arena, you got your own place, you're in Brooklyn, you're technically in New York City. There was a window of opportunity, but again, as we've said, that window is now closed. I've said that maybe Nashville is a place the Nets could go. Maybe you pick a new name when you get there. I looked it up. They did think about, there were some reports that they were thinking about going with the Swamp Dragons. So that is a real thing that they toyed with at one time. You thought the Mercury Mets were bad. Could you imagine an NBA team being called the Swamp Dragons? Yeah. The Brooklyn Swamp Dragon. Yeah, that would have been rough. 888-808-1019. Let's go to Mark is in Pennsylvania. Mark, what's going on, my man?
1: Yes, sir. I love the show. You do a great job.
0: Thank you.
1: I just wanted to mention that I'm kind of a Dr. J.
0: Old time.
1: New Jersey.
0: Yes.
1: And I can tell you this right now. You talk about a window. I'm ready to jump out the window. I just don't think they should have ever moved. You talk about being little brother. We are like little, not even in the family.
0: Yeah.
1: I mean, they always say the Mets and the Yankees, there's comparisons to be little brother. Mm-hmm. But the Brooklyn Nets, are you kidding me? Now on a good note, I'm a Mets fan. And you know, now I'm sitting there, and congratulations to the Knicks. I'm not a hater. I'm not a part of the coalition. It's like, you guys have to enjoy your day today. And this is terrific for you. It gives me hope that maybe we'll see a World Series again for the Mets. But I can tell you this. This is your show. You do a great job. Don't even waste your time talking about the Nets today. You guys enjoy your parade.
0: I appreciate it. All right,
1: Mark. Thank you for my call.
0: You know, and it just kind of dawned on me, right? Like, we're talking about the last time there was a parade, it was for the Giants. And if I had said to you back in 2012, hey, the next parade is going to be for the Knicks, you would have thought we were nuts. So it kind of gives hope to all the fan bases who have not experienced any championships anytime lately. The Jets, the Mets, the Yankees. But just imagine, let's say that the Nets stay in Brooklyn and they win a championship. Nah, it's not going to be anytime soon, but like, stranger things have happened. You could show up while the parade is going on. You might be asked to drive one of the floats. That's what we're, in terms of little brother, this is Jaime Lannister and Tywin. I mean, it's a Game of Thrones reference there. Herm is in Brooklyn. Herm, what's going on, my man?
2: Morning, Big G. How you doing?
0: I'm good, Herm. What you got?
2: Well, Big G, I've been in Brooklyn all my life.
0: Mm-hmm.
2: I watched the Knicks win in 73 with Willis come out the tunnel. I also saw the Nets win the championship. I'm a New Yorker first. I lean heavily towards the Knicks and the Jets, but I'm a New Yorker first, and I think the Brooklyn Nets are just fine. Like you said, if they have a parade, I think you would be surprised at the support that they would get. Because people that listen to the fan are students of the game. You got fans and you got students of the game. The fans will show up because everybody for the winner, okay? And that's get decent support in Brooklyn. I'm a New Yorker first. I remember going down to Washington during the Parcell days and, having to be careful about wearing my giant stuff. So I'm a New Yorker. I represent New York. I have my leanings towards my favorite teams, but hey, that's in Brooklyn. I support them. I'm happy about it. You know, it's New York. We got enough room.
0: Yeah, I got to disagree with you, Herm. I don't think that we do have enough room. It doesn't seem like to have enough room, you'd have to take some of the people who are Knicks fans and force them to be Brooklyn Nets fans. And it's not like the Nets have been in Brooklyn all that long. They went there in 2012. It all goes back to 2012. So when the Giants were winning their last Super Bowl, that's when the Nets moved to Brooklyn. They haven't even been there that long. They probably could get a decent rate on moving stuff. I'm just trying to help them. This is not an insult to the Nets. I'm just trying to be helpful. It just doesn't seem like this is not a good plan. And if the Nets had won, like say the year that they had the run and KD's foot was on the line, if they had won a championship that year, yeah, I do think that some fans might have been swung by success because the Knicks were still struggling at that point and the Nets would have been the thing. Maybe you would have swung some people over, but that didn't happen. And now, what the Knicks are experiencing, the Nets will never be able to experience in their entire time that they're here. We could have a time machine and go 1,000 years into the future. If you didn't convince Knicks fans to swap sides by now, and now you've gotten the fruit of a championship, I don't see how you'll ever be able to convince anybody of doing something like that now. Matthew's in Manhattan. Matthew, next up on the fan.
3: Yes, hi. Like the previous caller, I don't know about the future of the Brooklyn Nets. I go back to the days, like the other caller from Dr. J. My dad took me to games at Nassau Coliseum. I followed them when they played at Rutgers, and they had some good moments. If you remember, they upset the 76ers in 1984 when Stan Olbeck was around. They had some good moments, but, I was for the Knicks here. You know, I'm pulling for the Knicks. As well, so I congratulate all the Knicks fans. As for the Nets, I would hate to work for that PR department to try to market tickets to the fans.
0: That's
3: a tough job to have. I don't think that lady in the PR is going to do much. You know, you had a bit of, you know.
0: Yeah.
3: But the Nets do have a slight following, a good following, and they're actually on this radio station.
0: They are. I understand. Maybe I'm going to get myself in trouble by saying all this. I'm just trying to help them. You know, it's not a good sign when the people who are calling up to defend the Nets are like, well, I remember when Dr. J, you have to go back to Dr. J. It's a long time ago for Dr. J. Again, this is no insult to the Nets. I am looking out for their best interests. Sometimes you have a plan and that plan doesn't work and you got to pivot. You know, there's a lot of tech companies where the original idea was for one thing, and it turned out to be better used for something else. That kind of feels like the Brooklyn Nets. Like the Brooklyn Nets were meant to go to Brooklyn and really kind of plant their flag as another real New York City sports franchise. It just feels like that opportunity has sailed. Let's go out to Joe. Joe's in Spring Valley. Joe, next up on the fan.
4: Hey, what's up? How are you?
0: I'm good, Joe.
4: I was wondering, first of all, for starters, I'm a big Nets fan, and, you know, kind of sucks seeing the Knicks win, but again,
0: yes.
4: I'm happy for all my friends as Knicks fans.
0: Mm-hmm.
4: I think was rooting for them. Finally get to see like a New York team win. I was wondering about the Knicks. You think they have to change anything in the offseason? I mean, I think everything's perfect. I want to hear your opinion on the matter.
0: Well, do they have to change? No, don't change it. I want to run it back as perfectly as it was. Now, look, there's changes every offseason. And yesterday, James Dolan was here on the Carton Show with, of course, C-Mac, talking about the plans for the offseason and what that might mean in terms of the salary cap and the second apron. So, look, they'll have some decisions to make. But the beauty of this is, you know, for other teams, it would be difficult if Leon Rose came here and built a team through free agency. You know, that was kind of the expectation when he got announced as the job as the former agent. He was going to come in and he was going to convince his clients from CAA to all come here. But that's not really what happened. Now, he convinced Jalen Brunson to come here, but Jalen Brunson was practically... Either Leon Rose was part of the Brunson family or the Brunson family was part of the Leon. If he wasn't able to convince Jalen Brunson to come here, you could have fired him right there on the spot. Like, he knew that kid for forever. So, but what Leon Rose did, and I don't think that this was really expected by anyone, he just built a really good team. They identified the style of play that they wanted to have, and they went about acquiring those pieces through shrewd, smart moves. It's really kind of unlike anything we've seen in recent NBA history to build a team. The big parts of the team, one free agent who was kind of a secondary free agent at that time, and then go out and acquire these pieces through trades of pieces that you had on your roster already. And, you know, I did see, I think it was Ian O'Connor who had the story about Tom Thibodeau. And how Tibbs was both hurt. He's happy for the guys who won, but he is hurt and he felt betrayed that they felt like they needed to make a change at head coach to reach this level. And look, I'm sure Tom's a competitor. I wouldn't expect for him to feel like, hey, you know what? They made the right move by firing me. And yeah, I'm sure everybody who was in that spot would feel similar. I'm sure Buck Showalter felt like, you know what, if I had coached the 96 Yankees, I would have won too. But what I would say is, while I do think that Mike Brown, it was the right, clearly it was the right move. I mean, you can't even debate it anymore that it was the right move. I do think that other organizations should look at Tom Thibodeau and say, wait a second. The Knicks built this not by throwing seasons away, not by tanking year in and year out, hoping that the ping pong balls went their way. They got in there and they went to work right away of establishing an expectation, establishing a foundation of success, 21 wins to 41 wins. And that's where it began. Now, the biggest piece obviously was getting Brunson a couple of years later on, but they came in right away. They did not have a honeymoon period where they just threw seasons away. So I'd like to think that this should be copied by other organizations. Hey, wait a second. You don't have to. The only way to build a team is not to just get draft picks and tank and try to suck as bad as you can. You can bring in a coach and establish a foundation, establish a standard, and start to put things together that way. And I'd like to think that there are other owners around the NBA whose teams probably have stunk for a while. And they have executives telling them, oh, no, we gotta tank. We got to get the lottery. And the owners are probably saying, wait a second. Why can't we do what the Knicks just did? Why can't you do what Leon Rose just did? And if that's the case, I don't have high hopes that Tom Thibodeau is going to get another head coaching job, but I think he should. And if the NBA is more of a copycat league, he absolutely should. Because there's no reason why he would not be able to do for another organization what he was able to do for the Knicks. 888-808-1019, the telephone number, 888-808-1019. Coming up, more of your phone calls, lots to do as we take you up until 5 o'clock. It is Gordon Damer, your overnight oasis, right here on The Fan.
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5: The Larry O'Brien Trophy is back in New York. The Knicks are champions. For everything orange and blue, keep it right here on The Fan.

0: Yes, it is. Gordon Damer with you here on The Fan. Your overnight oasis, 888-808-1019. 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Should you be rushing? 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I'm interested. 888-808-1019, the fan focus presented by Chef IQ. 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And, of course, we're all about the Knicks and the championship parade. Of course, Evan and Tiki will be live from City Hall for the ticker tape parade beginning at 10 o'clock. The baseball story, Mets get a win yesterday, 9-1. Yankees take care of the White Sox, 10-5. I did see one strange story, and I don't really follow this type of stuff. But there was a story that Caitlin Clark's sneaker, debut album, Clark unveils signature Nike shoe. Her first signature Nike sneaker. They're just getting the sneaker out now. She's been famous for like 3 years. Who has been working on this sneaker? What? How? Why would it take this long to crank out one of those sneakers? Especially Nike, with the way they put those things together. Come on. Boy, oh boy, that's not really saying much for Nike. That's a slow process of putting in a sneaker together. Caitlin Clark's first sneaker is out now? Boy, oh boy. Not great. Not great, Bob. But we've been talking a lot about the Knicks, and I'm trying to. I don't think it's been perceived this way, but I'm trying to help the Brooklyn Nets by telling them they really probably should move someplace else now. There's things that in theory sound good, but in reality, it doesn't work out. And there's a big separation. You ever hear that thing about, like, a million seconds is 11 days, but a billion seconds is 31 years? That's the difference between the Knick fan base and the Net fan base. Now, you might be a Net fan and say, I don't care how many other people like my team. I like what I like. You know, like that's, I'm like that with shows sometimes. I don't need everybody to watch the shows that I like. I like the shows. But I'm looking at it for the franchise. Do you want to be a legitimate NBA franchise just kind of living off the people that didn't want to go to the Knicks? Like 12 of them who remember Dr. J? Or do you want something your own? I would think at this point it was a novel concept, but it failed spectacularly. And now you're left with the reality of nobody likes you. So I would just say that maybe you have to find another place. It feels like that for me. But 888-808-1019. Let's go back to the phones. Go out to Steve is in Rockland. Steve, next up on The Fan.
1: You know, Gordon, that's something that might be driving all the hate. Look, the NBA mm-hmm. has been a tank league. Yeah. This is how you do it. It's how the Spurs did it.
0: Yeah, absolutely.
1: And here comes Leon Rose.
0: Mm-hmm.
1: And you know he did two very shrewd 2-for-1s. He did Quickly and Barrett
0: mm-hmm.
1: to get back OG.
0: Yep.
1: And he did Devo and Julius
0: yep.
1: to bring back Towns. That's four, you know, that's four players to get two, right? And the Knicks didn't tank.
0: Nope.
1: So now this is a complete, and I'm just wondering if maybe, because I heard that I can't even, you know, I can't let Kenny Atkinson, I can't get it out of my mind. I heard that the Cavs are up 3-2 analytically.
0: That's
1: what I heard.
0: Yes.
1: In the finals. Mm-hmm. I'm never going to forget that. And I think that's where all this started. Because he never said, did he ever say that he misspoke? Or
0: no.
1: Did he ever do? Or,
0: no.
1: Or no, probably not. And then there's Becky Hammon.
0: Oh.
1: And, you know, she's going to have to bring herself to the Barclays when they play the Liberty. All right.
0: Mm-hmm.
1: And there is going to be, you know, there's going to be a huge contingent of people screaming 1A at her. And guess what? You know, She earned it. Because she doubled down.
0: Yeah, she did. And look, we all get things wrong. And I, as I said before about Brunson, I didn't think he was going to turn out to be what he's. Now, I watched him. And, you know, this is the point of that Becky Hammon comment that bothers me. Becky Hammon knows more about basketball than I will ever know. She's played, she's coached, but her analysis of Brunson 2 years ago was such lazy analysis. It was, well, in history, this doesn't work, so it'll never work. Anybody can do that. I can do that. Somebody who doesn't follow sports can just say, well, this has never happened before, so it's just going to continue that way. If you just look at history and expect history to always repeat itself, that's not really adding anything. And she has the ability to do that. So I don't know if she was just trying to have like a hot take moment, but yeah, that's gonna follow her. Based on how wrong she's been. And a lot of us have been wrong. When you're wrong, admit you're wrong. Don't continue. Well, I don't have anything to apologize for. No, you said that they would never win because he was too sure. It was a dumb point at the time because it wasn't true at the time. It's diminishing Isaiah Thomas and the Pistons. He was their best player. He won two championships in a row. He's one of the great all-time players. He also ruined the Knicks organization in the front office, but that's a conversation for another day. But it's really lazy analysis. Well, this is, history tells you this, and this will always be the case. Where she could have taken and said, you know what, history does tell us this, but you know what I see in Brunson's game is this. And it would have been so much more illuminating. And, you know, unfortunately, there's a lot of people that, is Mike Ditka still with us? I'm not sure if Mike Ditka is. Mike Ditka used to be the prime example. He obviously knew so much more football than all of us. And he could have really given. He is still alive. Hey, all right, Mike. He could have really given us insight. But he would just say the same. Like, it didn't give us any insight at all. Like, he just said stuff that we all could just do. And it's a really missed opportunity. So I hope that maybe, you know, for Becky Hammond, that will be the lesson that she takes from this. If she's going to give analysis, actually use your expertise to look at what we're talking about rather than just, well, he's a short guy. Can't win. No, but no short guys ever win. Well, what about the short guys who have won? No, they don't count. Okay, great. Great point. Thanks. Kevin is in Manhattan. Kevin, next up on the Fan.
2: Yes, I just want to say the Nets are not innocent in this. They came in 2012 to take over from the Knicks.
0: Yes,
2: they were going to take on the new hipsters that were all coming to New York, and they thought they were going to grow from there. Then they made some really big trades, some really big moves, and it didn't happen. So I mean, maybe Norfolk, Virginia,
0: right?
2: That's what I'm thinking. That's the old ABA. You have the old ABA there. They come from the ABA. Wilmington, Delaware. That's a little small, but
0: it is a little small. I say
2: Norfolk. Norfolk
0: okay.
2: is good.
0: Yeah, that feels right. That feels just far enough away. You know, Delaware still feels a little too close. Knick fans can get to Delaware. Norfolk, you know, you head south, you head west. I don't know what it is, but no, they did. They had a lot of. Remember Mikhail Prokhorov? They're going to take over. They had that billboard and stuff like that. They were going to talk. They talked a big game. Didn't really play a big game. But look, you know, you took your shot. You swung and missed. Now try something different. Ben is in D.C. Ben, I hope you're not going to the parade. You're really going to have to hurry.
3: Hey, Gordon, I actually am on my way to the parade.
0: Hey, right. There you go. I was just kidding.
3: I drove up west. I drove up last night from D.C. I'm with my brother and my two cousins.
0: Okay.
3: We're all Mets and Jets fans and Ranger fans. This is our first parade as a fan of our teams. And we are fired. We're actually going over to the Gopples Bridge right now.
0: There you go.
3: We're headed to the ferry. But, no, I just, you know, this is an amazing time. It still doesn't feel real. We're wrapped up, and can't wait to see them come down to Kennedy Airs with that trophy. But I did want to make a quick shout-out to the late Al Troutwick, who I think would be...
0: you know, I thought of Al Troutwick the other day, too. You know, he was such a part of, you know, your Nick fandom on MSG. Al Troutwick was the best.
3: Absolutely, and yeah, I wish he was here to see it with all of us, and... No, thanks for taking my call, Gordon, and let's go, Knicks.
0: Yeah, you know, look, you know, it's been so long since the Knicks won that there's, I think for people that grew up watching the Knicks with their fathers or their grandfathers, that's part of it. But, you know, the broadcasters are part of it too, man. You spend a lot of time with the people who cover your team, be it Johnny Andres or Al Troutwig for sure, no question.

the telephone number. It is Gordon Damer with you here on The Fan, taking you up until 5 o'clock. And, of course, today, not just the Thursday, it is a championship parade Thursday. Yes, the Knicks with their championship parade coming up at 10 o'clock. Evan and Tiki will be live from City Hall, so they will be all over it. Can't be a very easy day for Evan watching the Knicks celebration, but it's part of the job. We don't get that many celebrations here. We don't get that many ticker tape parades lately, but we will have one today as the Knicks. The summer of, remember on Seinfeld, they had the summer of George. This is the summer of the Knicks, and it just continues. And look, this today is really going to be like the final piece of the celebratory puzzle. Now, that to mean that the Knicks fans are going to stop celebrating. They're going to spend the whole summer celebrating. But in terms of the big events, this is going to be the final piece of the puzzle. So as I opened the show a couple hours ago talking about the one thing that we have as Knicks fans to kind of keep us company, and it's sad. It is a little, there's a little twinge of sadness that this is going to be it, and now we go into the offseason. The one thing, I didn't think there would be anything I would enjoy more than watching the Knicks win a championship. I really find myself enjoying the spinning, the spiraling out of control that some people have had about the Knicks winning a championship. I think it's because they had just convinced themselves that it was never going to happen because it never happened. Like, the worst thing you can think is, well, this has never happened before, so it's not going to happen now. That's stupid. So now that the Knicks have won, people are just spiraling out of control. You, of course, had the cut. I'm sure you've all heard by now the guy Vincent Goodwill saying the other day on one of the ESPN shows that the Larry O'Brien trophy is a participation trophy. Just the most moronic thing you could ever think of. And you know it's moronic because Skip Bayless is probably kicking himself. So, oh my God, why didn't I participation trophy? It's like when I saw that guy put out that tweet about Larry David and Jerry Seinfeld standing next to each other. Why didn't I think of the, they can hold, they grab the lead, but they can't hold the lead. And that's really the most important part. Ah, the run that guy got out of that clip. So jealous. But that's Scott, that's Skip Bayless thinking of Vincent Goodwill saying that the NBA's Larry O'Brien trophy is a participation trophy. This is what we're going to have to deal with. These moronic takes. Michelle Beadle had one the other day, salty, just all-time salty, the Knicks just finding ways to be angry about the Knicks. Go burn something else down as if that's what the celebration has been. Have there been knuckleheads? Absolutely. Every fan base has some knuckleheads. And because the Knicks have such a huge fan base, yes, they're going to have more knuckleheads. The percentage of knuckleheads, though, is probably the same as all other fan base. It's just on the numbers as a whole, we got a couple more of them. It happens. And I don't think anything is going to happen today. As the parade kicks off at 10 o'clock, it's going to be a summer of love, a summer of Knicks love. But it's going to be a summer of watching the most moronic takes in the world based on the fact that the Knicks finally won a championship and people, it has broken people's brains. They were not prepared for it. They thought that they had that one piece of the puzzle left. Oh, they're going to have to face the Western Conference. They're going to have to face the teams out West. Those series might be a real challenge. Well, did they go 7? No. Did they go 6? No. They wrapped that one up in 5. You're right. It wasn't a sweep. It wasn't a sweep. And you know, one thing I do think that has been overlooked, because people keep talking about Jalen Brunson and the outsiders are trying to control the story about Jalen Brunson. Well, you know, he's not as good as this guy. He's never won an MVP. He's never won. He's never been first team all NBA. Well, look, here's the thing about NBA MVPs. We all agree that the NBA regular season is largely meaningless. So if the regular season is largely meaningless and the MVP is a regular season award,

0: not saying it's nothing, but it's not the be-all, end-all. And I would also say Jalen Brunson cooked against the great San Antonio Spurs, against the great unanimous defensive player of the year in Victor Wembanyama. And what happened in the series that the Spurs played just before that against the Oklahoma City Thunder? They locked up SGA. Like, go look at his numbers in that series. He was not an effective offensive player. All his numbers across the board, they locked him up. And what does he have? I think he has two MVPs, right? So at the end of the day, Knicks fans can just revel in the fact that there's nothing more anyone can say. The Knicks put together one of the most dominant postseason runs we will ever see. Again, they lost three games by a combined 6 points. Hard to beat that. They won all these games on the road. They sweep series. They blow teams out by 50. It exceeded expectations in a season where we had sky-high expectations. So that's all that matters. I hope that these stupid takes continue. I'm looking forward to laughing at more morons. It's the best thing going. It's the best thing around right now. You got a celebratory parade today. The Knicks will be riding the streets of Manhattan up the Canyon of Heroes. It's actually up there. I know they say down, but I think it's actually up the Canyon of Heroes. Whatever. They're in the Canyon of Heroes. They're on floats. That's all that matters. And they've got the trophies. And they've got Jalen Brunson. And there's not a single thing that all these haters can do about it. The Knicks are champions, and we'll never have to hear another peep from any of these people. No matter. And look, they're not going to stop. You know, this is their identity now. They had an opportunity to admit, you know what, we were wrong. And I think we all would have admitted, you know what, you get some things wrong every once in a while. I don't think as Knicks fans we all thought that Jalen Brunson was going to turn out to be what he's turned out to be. But we've watched the process along the way. When he first got here, maybe we didn't think that. But when he continues to do what he's done, and think about what his resume is as a basketball player. People will point out, well, you know, he doesn't have this award. He is a two-time national champion. He is a one-time national player of the year in college. He just won a finals MVP. And he's not done yet. And he did something that will be in the first sentence of his name for the rest of his life. He came to New York and got the Knicks back on track and got them a championship. Something we all thought might not happen in our lifetime. And it did, largely based on the performance of Jalen Brunson. 888-808-1019, the telephone number, 888-808-1019. And before we get back to the phones, if you're heading out to the parade, if you're already out of the parade, we certainly want to hear from you. You know, also, when you get a player who comes into New York, so often you hear about the struggle. Oh, you know, you got to perform on this day. It's very difficult. It's not for everybody. There are some guys who can't handle that pressure. Right? Like, if you asked people that follow the NBA, who's better, Jalen Brunson or Kyrie Irving? Oh, well, Kyrie Irving hit the shot. Yeah, okay. How did he do when he was the number one in Boston? Couldn't handle the pressure. Jalen Brunson not only handled the pressure, he excelled in the pressure of New York, of a team that had not experienced any real success before he got here in a long time, man. And the road that he took to a championship is what we were, as Knicks fans, were trying to convince other stars like Kevin Durant of when the Knicks were down. And what Jalen Brunson has done is as about as impressive a thing as you will find. To come to this organization, turn it around, win a championship, win finals MVP, the clutch player of the... I mean, like, what more hardware do you need? But he doesn't need any more hardware, because for the rest of our lives, we'll never have to hear another thing about the Knicks can't win, they'll never win, it's never going to be your turn. It's our turn right now. 888-808-1019, the telephone number, 888-808-1019. Our buddy Omar's in Brooklyn. Omar, have you slept, my friend?
1: Yes, I have slept. Listen, okay. I'm in a dilemma. So my dilemma is to solve my dilemma. Mm-hmm. My daughter and my sons all know that how much this parade means to me. Mm-hmm. My daughter has a graduation starting at 8:30, and it will finish around 10 o'clock. So I told everybody that I'm going to do the right thing. I'm going to go to your graduation, try to finish early, and then go to the parade. And I was asking which way we were all getting the direction, and I asked him which is the best way to go, brother. So, but my daughter is convincing me, don't worry, I have other graduations. You can go to the parade. I said, no, I want to do the right thing because the right thing happened to me. I got to be, German, I'm a father. I didn't attend your middle school, couldn't do it because I was at work. So I got to go there, right? So I feel so good when I made this decision that I said, that's why my Knicks are the champions. I feel so big. I am jumping my joy. I said, I made the right decision because I chose the right team. And this is, you are on the cloud high. You cannot even believe. This is a feeling that, you know, like, even we have nothing to do with it, but it feels like we have conquered the world. Like, this is that how you feel. Like, oh, we are the New York Knicks. We are the world champions. I was always hesitant to say that, but I gotta say it. We are the world champions. Bring it on, and it will continue. And my God, Brunson, my God, Brunson, that he go to that WWF in Madison Square Garden. That is a moment. He is a living. Every NBA star should see that how this city has stuck with this New York Knicks team. And everybody love and dream if they would have been the one and chosen one. And thank God the guy who brings it here, he wants to be here. Yes. He wants to win it here. And every team wants to be here. They wanted to win it here. Yes. Avocado, Shamit, everybody.
0: Yes, everybody. All right, Omar. Omar is far too excited for 4 o'clock in the morning. It is 4 o'clock in the morning. Feels a little aggressive at this time. I would say if your kid's supposed to graduate high school. You know what I mean? Like, it's a graduation. I know it's a real thing, but, you know, there's no child left behind anymore. Like, that's not really, it's like when people talk about their weight loss on the GLP. You're on the GLP. You don't get, is it GLP? I think it's GLP. When you're on the shot, you know, you're expected to lose, you're supposed to graduate that. You don't know if you'll ever get one of these things again. And Omar's a big Buffalo Bills fan. What are they going to do if they win a – they're not going to, but if they ever won a Super Bowl, what are they going to – the city of Buffalo, they're going to get all the skyscrapers in Buffalo? No, come on. This is your one shot, man. This is your one shot. Carmine's in Lodi. He's on his way to the parade right now. Omar thinks he's going to get there at 10 o'clock. Unless he's got a rocket ship, he's not getting there at 10 o'clock. But Carmine, you're on your way.
2: Hey, what's going on? Good New York Knicks morning. Let's go.
0: Yes.
2: Let's go. Yeah, I'm on my way to the parade. Woke up this morning about 3:45, ready to go, ready to party, ready to be happy. We took belt to ass on the Eastern Conference and on the San Antonio Spurs. Let's go, Knicks.
0: There you go, Carmine. Well, good luck with your travels. Good luck getting there and getting a spot. I would like to, if you get there in the next 45 minutes, I'd like to get a scene of what the crowd looks like right now. That would be helpful to me. I got a lot of people driving there, but driving there is not the same as being there. So I don't know how long it's going to take from Lodi to get there, but if you can give me an update when you get a little closer, if there's people on the street, is it still room to move, or is it already starting to get a little crowd? I would think at this point, it's 4 in the morning. Can't imagine that there's that many people that are lining the street, although it is the Knicks. Can you really underestimate it at this point? Like, they had pictures of people sleeping out the night before. They were making sure they got their spot. I just wonder in that situation, do you have to go diaper in that situation? Because, like, if you have your spot and you leave for any reason, you're not going to get your spot back. It's going to be swallowed up. So I would say if you're on the way, think about this through. You know, you're doing a little morning coffee. Where do you think that coffee is going to go? This might be a morning for a parade, but it's also a morning for a diaper. You might have to throw a diaper on and just kind of, I don't know what other options you really have. I don't think you can whip it out right there, that's for sure. Stuart's in Brooklyn. Stuart, what's going on, my friend?
3: Come on, Gordon.
0: Stuart, what's going on?
3: Yeah, how are you, Gordon?
0: I'm good.
3: 53 years of suffering, watching the Knicks organization make decisions that were despicable.
0: Yes.
3: Like the decision not to take Dr. J in 76
0: season. Oh, my God. Going back to 76.
3: game in the Nassau Coliseum.
0: Yeah.
3: But in the Long Island Nets.
0: Uh-huh.
3: I was there.
0: Uh-huh.
3: Dr. J scored 69 points.
0: Right.
3: David Thompson got 73 points.
0: Mm-hmm.
3: And they won a championship.
0: I thought you were going to go more recently than that. That's a long time ago. Now, I mean, there's more recent mistakes that they've made, up until this recent run. I thought you were going to say Mo Cheeks for Rod Strickland or something along those, something a little bit more recently. I mean, that's kind of old now. But look, it's like the song, The Dog Days Are Over. The good times are here. These are the times that we've waited for. This is a day that we wished for. We didn't know that we would get it. And again, I go back to the last parade we had was for the 2011 Giants. If I had told you at that parade, or shortly thereafter, that the next parade we're going to have, the next championship parade that we are going to have is going to be for the New York Knicks, you would have thought I was crazy. Now, yesterday, here on The Fan, James Dolan, Nick owner, was back on the Carton Show. I feel like he's almost like the third host now of the show. It's Carton, the Carton Show, really with Jim Dolan.
4: Well, some might say he talks more than C-Mac.
0: Yeah, I don't know the guys that well, but I was kind of thinking it. But he talked about the fact that the Knicks have been offered a trip to the White House and that they're going to accept. So we'll see how that, it's still in the early stages. They got to figure out the planning of that, and we'll see how that shakes out. But the other thing he talked about was this offseason, right? The Knicks have won a championship, but of course now we want next year. What's going to happen? And the idea of the second apron, the salary cap, and the second apron, is that a possibility for the Knicks to exceed that second apron next year to bring back their guys?
5: When you go all the way to the finals, your time period to prepare gets really crunched. So so Leon and I met on Tuesday, and we just did the first overview of
6: Is there a feeling season. From you and Leon, having had that meeting, similar to what the Yankees did this year, a run-it-back kind of sense? Or do you think there might be potential, based on individual contracts, that while the core will be the core, do you think there's a chance that we have 2, 3, 4 player turnover or no?
5: First off, most of our guys are on a contract.
6: Right.
5: Right. We have a couple guys who are not. If we could bring back the whole team, right, exactly as it is, I think why wouldn't you? Mm-hmm. Right. But I don't know if we're going to be able to.
6: Just contractually.
5: Right? Just contractually.
6: And some guys are going to get bigger paydays, and good for them.
5: Right. We're willing to stretch, right? But there's certain things in the NBA that you have to be, suicidal to do. And we're not going to do those.
6: Right.
5: One of them is called the second apron.
4: Mm-hmm.
5: Cannot go into the second apron.
6: Got it.
5: But that's up to Leon.
6: Making all the decisions. You're just stroking checks, right?
5: I'm just telling him how big of a check I can write.
6: Right.
5: I'll write as big of a check as possible, but I can't write a check that goes into the second apron.
0: Okay, so look, there was a time where I think that Jim Dolan wouldn't have cared and would have thrown caution to the wind. I think he's listening to Leon Rose. And the beauty of this is, yes, the Knicks have now won a championship, but they still have Leon Rose. Leon Rose is not going anywhere. So the guy who is the architect who built this, and again, how did he build it? Did he throw seasons away? Did he wait for draft picks? No, he built it through shrewd moves, through sharp trades, And are there going to be challenges like the names that you'll hear about the second apron? It's very punishing with the mid-level exemption and all the different things about being able to make moves and acquire play. It's almost impossible to do that because they really want that hard level to force teams to not spend that much money. So Mitchell Robinson is a guy who might not be back. Landry Shamet is a guy who might not be back. There's going to have to be adjustments here. But the guy who put this team, and it's crazy to me that we could be sitting here on a day where the Knicks are having a championship parade and you go on Twitter or X and people are, what are they doing? James Dolan's telling us we're not going to go. Guys, can you relax? The Knicks finally won a championship. Can we enjoy it for 10 minutes? Are we there yet? Are we there yet? Yes, we're there. Could you shut up for 10 minutes and stop complaining? There's a championship parade today, and it involves the New York Knicks. 888-808-1019, the telephone number, 888-808-1019. Coming up, more of your phone calls. We got people on hold who are either at the parade or on their way to the parade. We'll get an update from them. Lots to do as we take you up until 5 o'clock. It is Gordon Damer, your overnight oasis, right here on The Fan.
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3: To championship night. What a ride. The New York Knicks are NBA champions. Continue the celebration with a fan.
4: And as I'm dozing off, a guy walks by and he said, he was, couldn't have been nicer. He goes, "Hey, Mike Breen, can I take a picture?"
5: Oh, boy.
4: So I get up, I took a picture, and I heard another guy who was doing the same thing as me. And he's like, "Hey, I think they got rooms now."
6: All right, so that's Mike Breen yesterday on the Carton Show with C-Mac talking about after the aftermath of the Knicks championship win and just what it took for him to get home. It was quite a process, but he didn't have a room at the hotel. He's sleeping in the lobby, and that guy wakes Mike Breen up to get a picture with him. Such a missed opportunity. You think of how viral that picture would have went if a guy had a picture next to a sleeping Mike Breen? It's like the end credits of The Hangover. I mean, that was such a missed opportunity. You think that tweet about the Larry David and Jerry Seinfeld went viral? A nice sleeping Mike Breen. And you're telling me Mike Breen couldn't get you can't get a hotel for Mike Breen? You think he's really, like, devoted to his Marriott points? He only will stay at I'm not staying anywhere but a Marriott. Maybe. I don't know. But that guy, whoever he was, he got a picture with Mike Breen. I think it's so much of a... Think about all the people who have pictures with Mike Breen. I don't think anyone anywhere has a picture next to a sleeping Mike Breen. That would have been memorable, like a Knicks championship parade, which comes up later today. Don't miss Evan and Tiki live from City Hall for today's ticker tape parade starting at 10 a.m. It's all brought to you by Kalshi Trade on Anything. 888-808-1019. I am not going to the parade because while I do love the Knicks, I don't really like people. Like, I get upset when I'm in Costco and people get in my way. I don't like, move the cart. Oh, it's like everybody's first day on earth when you're in that Costco. So I will not be at the parade today. But I hope that all the people that are going have a good, safe time. Enjoy it. I'll be watching on the TV as much as possible. But Jeff is in Jersey City. Jeff, are you going to the parade or you just passed by the parade route?
7: No. I was working out there. I work in sanitation.
6: Oh, okay.
7: So I've been out there since like 8:30, but it's crazy, man. People are all on the streets. You know, we got all the blocks blocked off and
6: right?
7: Stuff. But people are out there in the streets. We just left the city to come back because we couldn't pick any more garbage up. But yeah, it's crazy, man. They're out there thick already.
6: All right, there you go. Well, see, this is what we told you. We had calls in the 3 o'clock hour, and the guy said, "Should I wait for the 6 o'clock train?" I said, I think your enemy is the clock. I think if you get there at 7 o'clock, you're going to be hurting. Well, my other question is, what do you do? What are you preparing for the mass of humanity? Because if you get a good spot in line, if you leave, you're not getting that spot. It's going to be like New Year's. And New Year's, it's crazy for me to think, but people who stand in Times Square in New Year's, they're standing and peeing in their pants in a diaper. That's how they decide to ring in the new year. There are people who rang in 2026 in Times Square peeing in their pants. It's odd, but this one, New Year's is every single year. This is one might be once in a lifetime. Let's go out to Tyler is in New Windsor. Tyler, next up on the fan.
8: Morning. How are you?
6: I'm good, Tyler. What you got, pal?
8: I'm on the way to the parade, and I try to call before game four to every channel that I could, every station, every show, and everything like that.
6: Mm-hmm.
8: I just want to say, everybody's talking about Jalen Brunson. Obviously, he deserves a lot of credit.

0: 45 in the final game. He played really well. But can we talk about Mitchell Robinson and how big he was to the Knicks this whole playoffs? I understand he couldn't shoot free throws, but the rebounding, especially in the last game, that one free throw that he was on the line, he boxed out Victor Wembanyama and just bullied him a little bit.
1: Well, look, you get a championship like this, you know, that's one of the beauties of this is, like, felt like every guy had their moment, from Alvarado to Mitch. You know, every single guy had a moment or two that was instrumental during this playoff run.
0: Oh, 1,000%. One more piece, and then I'm going to get off so everybody can call in, come into the parade, everything like that. OG Anunoby, and I know that everybody loves him after game four. But let me just say, that dude is a hard hat, Timberland, working man's bucket getter. That's all that guy does. He plays basketball the right way. Will he shoot 7 or 8 threes? He'll make them, yeah. But he will get in the paint with the big men, put that shoulder down, and just get a bucket when the team needs it. He was there. This dude, I'm not going to get going. But
1: yeah,
0: that's
1: you can
0: it.
1: Get, all right, Todd. Save your energy. You're going to need your energy for today. I don't want you to, you know, you don't want to shoot your load at 4:31 in the morning. Well, not when you have a parade later on. You know what I'm saying? 888-808-1019, the telephone number, 888-808-1019. Yes, OG, absolutely key. Not just the tip-in, all the threes in that game. What, did he finish with 33 that game? And he was another big part. That, to me, was the sign. You know, when they signed Brunson, I thought, hey, Knicks finally got a point guard, important. I didn't know what he was going to turn out to be. But the relationship between Brunson and Leon Rose, the Brunson family and Leon Rose, was so close. Like, if he didn't sign Brunson, like, dude, what are you doing? And I was kind of questioning at the time, when you bring in the former agent, it wasn't like he was bringing us a lot of free agents, but he had a plan. Sometimes you have to wait for the plan to kind of reveal itself. But when the Knicks made that trade for OG Anunoby, to me, that was a really smart trade. I liked OG, both sides of the ball, the defense, shooting from the wings. So that was a sign that, you know what, maybe this Leon Rose guy is going to be different. Because generally, when you had new front office people, they would go out and make the splashy move, try to bring in a big name, sometimes a has-been. You know, I think of the Antonio McDyess trade, you know what I mean? Like those type of moves. And that was a sign that Leon Rose was operating differently. So it's a beautiful thing to see. And the good thing is, we still got Leon Rose. So if you're worried about what's going to happen this offseason, I got to be honest with you. I feel like the pressure is kind of been relieved for me a bit as a Knick fan. I'm certainly enjoying all the celebrations and everything like that. And maybe it's because when next season opens, the ring night will be legendary. Seeing the guys get their rings and all that time, raising the banner. They're going to raise a banner at Madison Square Garden. But, you know, the regular season is in the NBA is not really that important. So it's going to be a while again before you really feel like it's back to of what we just went through. John is in Seaford. John, next up on the Fan.
2: What's up, Gordon? How you doing, buddy?
1: I'm good, John. What you got?
2: Nothing. I'm heading up to, I'm on the LIE driving to the city right now. Hopefully I get a good spot. Not sure how it's going to turn out. But, Gordon, do you believe in destiny?
1: Not really.
2: Well, let me explain something to you. On April 17th, the day before the Knicks started their playoff run, I had a scheduled colonoscopy with Dr. Kenneth Hanley.
1: Okay.
2: The doctor had to cancel the appointment on me, and I had the bowel prep. Gordon, I took that bowel prep yesterday.
1: Oh, that's rough.
2: To get ready for the tournament tonight. Okay? I'm going there, all cleaned out, baby. So I'm not wearing a diaper. I got 3 7-Eleven cups. My friend Kenny taught me this. 3 7-Eleven cups in my possession. Mm-hmm. When I have to use the bathroom, I'm going to stick those in my pants, urinate, and then dump them to the side. No diapers for me. I'm all cleaned out. I'm so pumped up. It's my first time.
1: 888-808-101. People are excited. People are excited. I will say this about the colonoscopy prep. You know, sometimes you think you're done with that, and it's got another level. It hits another gear. You're pumping stuff out of there that you didn't even know. I don't even remember eating that. I don't even know what that is. So that really clean. You might think you're done right now, but you're not done. And the 7-Eleven cup. I like that 7-Eleven is getting a free plug on the urination cups. I would say you probably have to go big gulp there, but you know, it's up to you. You're going to be standing there a long time, long time. I don't know that I could perform in that environment. Just all of a sudden, just whipping it out into a 7-Eleven cup. There's a lot of pressure on you. I don't like the trough. You ever go to like a stadium and they got the trough? I'm a stall man. Why wouldn't I want privacy if I can get it? Let's go out to Artie is in the Bronx. Artie, what's going on? Oh my God, what's going on? Artie, you all right?
3: Hey, I'm good, man. I don't have a parade update for you because even though I'm from the Bronx, I've been living in D.C. for the past 15 years, and I'm driving up to New York City right now.
1: Mm-hmm.
3: I'm keeping my expectations low. If I get a spot or not, it's of less significance. What's of significance for me is that my daughter was 6 when we watched the Knicks play the Rockets. And that was an amazing moment. I mean, you know, we lost it in 7, but man, that was the closest we had ever come.
1: Yeah.
3: In my lifetime. I was too young to remember the 73 Knicks, but my daughter lives in California. That's where I had lived for a number of years, and she just flew into New York City yesterday, and her and I are reuniting,
1: awesome.
3: Just to be there together. And finally celebrate, man. You know, 99 was 99. Nothing to say there. But yeah, this has been an amazing run, and I'm driving my butt off to New York City right now on I-95 to reunite with my daughter and celebrate together. She's 38 now, so yeah.
1: Well,
3: you know, I don't care if I get a spot.
1: You will be able to say you were there. Yes, absolutely. Well, enjoy the experience, Artie. I hope your daughter enjoys the experience. And, you know, we don't know how often we get these things. We'd like to think that they're going to happen more often. But again, 2012 is the last time we've had one of those. And if I went back in 2012, when the Giants were celebrating another Super Bowl championship over the Patriots, and I told you, the next parade for a championship sports team is going to be the New York Knicks, you would have thought I was insane. You would have locked me up, but that is what we have today. It's going to be Knicks wall-to-wall basketball here on The Fan all day long as the Knicks championship parade comes up at 10 o'clock. And it's going to be an absolute wild scene to witness. Because we've seen parades before. I know not recently, but the Yankees, the Giants. Did they have a parade? Did parades exist when the Jets last won? I'm not sure. That might have been pre-parades. And the Knicks have never had a parade before. They just had a thing at City Hall, the two championship runs prior to this. So this is going to be a whole different scene, man. And what the Knicks fans have been waiting for, like we've seen the scenes of the different watch parties, right? This group here and that group there. Today, they're all in one place, man. They're all in one place. And there's no anxiety today. Today, it's all about celebrating. So that is going to be a wild scene to witness. Travis is in the Bronx. He's in downtown. He's got an update for us. Travis, what's going on, my man?
4: What's up? So I'm in the car now. I'm just leaving, but everything below Canal Street is closed. So if you're driving, you probably want to park somewhere above Canal and, you know, walk down. Because everything, all the side streets, 6th Avenue, Lafayette, everything is closed. Broadway, so you're not going to be able, you just stay straight. You're not going to let, they're not going to make allow you to go left or right.
1: Oh, boy. All right. Well, Travis, thank you for the update. So, look, it's 4:30 in the morning. Things are happening when you sleep. Things are happening overnight, man. And today's one of those days. They're even going to make it over here by the studios. I would just say, people, I understand you want to celebrate. When the show is over, I like to envision myself and my car as being put in a catapult and getting into Jersey as quickly as possible. The White Flash is what they call me. No, not Flash. The White Flash. I get out of here as quick as possible. So hopefully I'm able to hit that Holland Tunnel. At Holland Tunnel. Oh, I hate that Holland Tunnel. I like the Lincoln generally. Lincoln is for rule breakers. The Holland, it's everybody's a rule follower. Everybody's doing the speed limit exactly. Hopefully I'm able to get out of here. But we'll try to get you some more updates from the parade. But if you're thinking about heading in, get a move on. What are you doing? This is the day. 888-808-1019, the telephone number. It is Gordon Damer, your overnight oasis, right here on The Fan.
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15: You know, people notice a smile before just about anything else. And when you feel good about yours, it changes everything. Hey, how you doing? It's me, Stickman, and there was a time that I didn't love mine. My teeth needed

0: telephone number. You're just getting up, just getting rolling. Today is not just an ordinary Thursday. Oh, no. This is Championship Parade Thursday. The New York Knicks getting ready for their ride up the Canyon of Heroes after their first NBA title in 53 years. And people are already have called in and said that they're on their way to the parade route. The things already are starting to pack in. So if you're planning on going, get a move on. Where have you been? What do you think is going to like? Think about all the watch parties and all the videos that you've seen here during this championship run, and imagine all of those people going to an event. And there were a report. There was one report that said, "Well, they are expecting 1 million people." If there are only 1 million people, I will be stunned.
1: You know how like a lot of people call it out of work every day? It's the day after the Super Bowl,
0: right?
1: This is going to beat that,
0: yes,
1: by millions.
0: Yes, absolutely,
1: literally millions.
0: Yes, and this is—I mean, it's free. I know that there are people paying for spots to hold your spot and all that type of stuff. This is for, it's a parade, so I don't know how many people can actually pack into that area, but I've seen some reports that if it gets too overcrowded, they'll, you know, redirect. I don't know. This is a monster that cannot be stopped, and this really is kind of the final piece of this championship and celebratory puzzle, that you get the parade today. And it looks like the weather's going to hold up okay, so this is going to be a wild scene as Knicks fans get to celebrate the team that has delivered them a title. And what a scene it will be. So if you're heading to the parade, I would say absolutely get a move on. Did I do the fan focus this hour, Fleeks? No, I did not. So the fan focus, interesting you mention it, is presented by Chef IQ, of course. Watch the game, not the grill. 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So, of course, the major story, and if you're headed to the parade right now, or even better yet, if you are already at the parade, if you've already got your spot, give us a shout at 888-808-1019 to kind of give us a little play-by-play. Like Mike Breen sleeping in the Hotel Marriott lobby. But you're not sleeping. You're standing right there. You can do a triple bang. And he did confirm, by the way, that, yes, he had lied. If the Brunson shot goes in, the OG tip play, if that shot goes in, he had the triple bang all lined up, but it worked out okay. I'm okay not getting a triple bang as long as the Knicks get a championship. But the other stories last night, Mets get a win yesterday, 9-1 against the Cincinnati Reds. Yankees take care of the White Sox, 10-5. The other thing that I did want to just throw out there before we get back to the phones at 888-808-1019. I did not think it was possible. And look, one of the beauties of this Knicks run has been watching all the different videos, all the different celebrations, everybody experiencing it in a different way. If it's just with family, if it's watch party, if it's here, it's there. I watched so many people celebrate the Knicks. There was that one clip of the people on the plane watching the OG tip in. You know, it's everywhere. This Knicks run has been everywhere. But the other thing that has kind of overtaken my feed has been the soccer fans coming here to experience the World Cup, especially the Scottish soccer fans. They were at the Red Sox game earlier in the week. There was a group of at the last two Yankee games in the Bronx, and they have just been celebrating left and right as they get ready for their, I think Scotland plays on Friday. I'm not sure exactly, but they did already win one match. They actually scored a goal. So good for, you know, I figured they were going to get here and not score a goal and loot, but they won. So good for them. And the Scottish fans have been so, and look, it's been all the fans. I saw some of the, I think it was the Japanese fans down in Texas who were celebrating down there. Is it the Dutch? The Dutch were doing something someplace. They were having a grand old time. And the videos of all these people coming here for the World Cup has been phenomenal to watch because they've all experienced America. And they're all blown away by the country that we get to live in. And it's been nothing but positives from people from all these different countries coming here for the World Cup and not just experiencing the soccer, but experiencing America, the food, the people, the sports, all these. They were celebrating going to a Waffle House or going to a Buc-ee's or going to a Bass Pro Shop. They're blown away, going to a Walmart. And, you know, it's funny, much like with this Knicks run, there's very few things it feels like bring us all together. And social media generally is not one of them. That's something that usually divides us more than anything else. But to see all these soccer fans, all these travelers coming here and experiencing America, and I don't know that they all are having the greatest time, but they seem like it's overwhelming that they're all having the best time and they're all raving about our country. So it's great to see that people are enjoying it. And maybe it might remind some people that live here and complain about things all the time that, you know what? We do actually have it pretty good. And you know what's so funny to me? The media has been trying to cover the World Cup and the matches, but also the experience. I've not seen anybody write any art. Maybe I'm just missing it. But the social media reaction of fans left and right of how they love coming to America. They love meeting the Americans, the food, the drink, everything. And the Scottish fans, they've taken it over. The Tartan Army, as they're called, they actually, in a couple of bars in Boston, they drank all the beer. The bars were empty by the time they were done. So they've been having a great time, and it's fantastic to see. So now, look, the content has been phenomenal. It has not gotten me excited enough to watch soccer, but it's still fun to see everybody coming here and enjoying their experience. 888-808-1019. Let's wrap things up on the phones. We'll go to Mario is in Long Beach. I hit it twice. Mario, what's going on, my man?
2: Gordon, how are you doing, my friend, you know?
0: I'm doing well.
2: Yeah, you know, Breen did, it's really funny, he said about a triple bang. He did a triple thing on the tip.
0: Yes.
2: He said it's good, three times.
0: Yes.
2: So he couldn't say bang because it wasn't right. An outside shot. That was really funny. You know what really gets me angry, what's going on right now? There's still some disrespect for Brunson. I can't believe it. I heard Jay Williams. You know Jay Williams?
0: Yeah, I know who he is.
2: I don't know if you heard what he said.
0: He don't know me, but I know him. No, I did not hear what he said.
2: He was saying that I would take Cade Cunningham right now above Brunson.
0: Well, look, Mario, the Knicks win has broken their brains. They don't know how to react to it. They can't comprehend it in their small little brains because they just assumed, well, the Knicks have never won, so they're never going to win. They don't get it. And what really shows you is they don't have the real ability to analyze anything. Because if you watch Jalen Brunson and what he was able to accomplish, and you come away with the fact, you know what, I would still rather have Cade Cunningham, it really does make me question everything else you analyze.
2: Yeah, because you know how I look at it, Gordon? It's okay to have an opinion, but you have to have some basis of the
0: fact. Of course.
2: To an opinion. Now, if you want to say I would take Shea, okay, you might go there. You got two MVPs, the guy, right? You know, I could at least there's an argument there. There is no argument with Cade because Cade's done nothing yet.
0: No.
2: In fact, the only he's got one all-time NBA record. You know what it is? Cade Cunningham.
0: What was it? Missed 24
2: turnovers in three games.
0: Okay, I didn't know that.
2: Yeah, and Brunson's got, you know, Brunson's got this amazing one. Let me go real quick because I know it's towards the end of your run.
0: Mm-hmm.
2: He's got one that the most points per game in an NBA final series.
0: As a point guard, yes.
2: Of all time.
0: Yes, of all time.
2: No, not point guard. Any position, right?
0: No, I think it's of point guards because I have that written down. It was a point guard, yeah. But look, I mean, Jalen Brunson's resume, it's a pretty solid resume. You know, he hasn't won MVP. And you said about SGA. Yeah, SGA's got a couple of MVPs, and he does have a championship. But he was locked down by San Antonio in the previous series. I don't have all the numbers in front of me, but that was the talk of the series, that he was not really his efficient self. And a lot of the damage that he did was simply getting to the foul line. That was not the case for Jalen Brunson, man. So, look, they're going to continue. Look, the Knicks championship, they don't know how to react to it. They're ticked off that they have to even talk about it because they hate the Knicks, and they were hoping that the Knicks, they would be able to crap on the Knicks postseason run because the Knicks were going to go up against the Spurs. And the Spurs and Victor Wembanyama was going to be able to take the Knicks championship run and derail it and show you, well, it's great what you did against the Hawks or what you did against the Sixers or what you did against the Cavaliers, but the best teams, they're out west. The best teams are in the Western Conference, and if it wasn't the Spurs, it would have been the Thunder. And yeah, it was nice what you did. You had this nice little run, and you won these games in a row, but at the end of the day, you lost in the finals, and Victor Wembanyama is starting his reign as the face of the league. All this nonsense. So they hate the fact that they have to talk about the Knicks because they were convinced. They convinced themselves. They tried to convince you that the Knicks, it was just a result of a weak Eastern Conference. And of course, they were a lot of the same people who were picking against the Knicks every step of the way. Picked against them against the Hawks, picked against them against the Sixers, picked against them against the Cavaliers. So they hate the fact that the Knicks have broken them. There's nothing they can say anymore. And look, they'll still come. To me, it's almost as enjoyable to watch the ridiculous things that have already been said about the Larry O'Brien trophy is a participation trophy, and it doesn't matter unless you win more than one title. It's funny, the Spurs never went back-to-back, but that wasn't a problem then. So these ridiculous takes are going to continue. They will, because what else are they going to do? Admit that they were wrong? If they were going to admit that they were wrong, they would have done that by now. So the ridiculous takes about Jalen Brunson or about the Knicks or about their postseason run or their postseason dominance, people are going to keep trying. They're going to try and come up with some other ridiculous thing, and all you have to do is laugh at them. That's the best way to derail people who are taking shots at you. It's not to fight back. It's not to yell and scream. It's to laugh at them. It's to mock them. The Knicks championship has broken their brains, and they don't know how to cope with it. But we know how to cope. We got a parade coming up a little later this morning, 10 o'clock. Enjoy yourselves if you're headed out there. If you're anywhere by the Holland Tunnel, get out of my way. I'm leaving right now. The warm-up show is coming up next. Thanks to the callers. Thanks to Fleeks as well. We'll see you tomorrow night. Enjoy the parade, everyone, and we'll see you tomorrow. Gordon Damer out.

0: it took so long, but here we are, and hopefully it won't take that long again.
1: Has its title, the 2026 NBA champion New York Knicks. For complete championship

0: parade, which
1: a lot
0: is
1: of people.
0: A gigantic crowd.
1: A huge crowd. Huge crowd. 10,000 cops today.
0: Yeah, 10,000 cops. Yeah. Which, by the way, today would be a great day to be a criminal in New York.
1: Around town?
0: Yeah. Anywhere other than where the parade is.
1: Don't give them ideas.
0: Criminals are smart. They already know this.
1: Well, the one thing about the Knicks, I do believe I heard this from someone with authority or of authority. During the Knicks game, it was like the lowest crime rate we've had in New York in years during this Knicks run. Yes, I do. Yeah.
0: I don't buy any of that.
1: I believe
0: crap.
1: I read that somewhere. Could be wrong. I mean, maybe that was just a story that was out there, yeah, but I do believe I heard that several times.
0: Yeah, that doesn't make any sense.
1: Okay, I'm just telling you what I heard. I think you heard it too. Whether it's true or not, who knows? You did not hear that?
0: No, but I hear dumb things all the time where I'm like, there's no way that's either true or proven or studied properly.
1: AI overview. Crime in New York City has significantly decreased during the Knicks NBA playoff run. NYPD data shows a dramatic drop of up to 78% in major crime incidents during the actual hours that the playoff games were being broadcast.
0: All right, so that tells me the Knicks fans are criminals. I mean, that's it. Knicks fans are criminals.
1: Or there are criminals printed. That are Knicks fans.
0: Correct,
1: I don't think Gordon Damer is a criminal. Or
0: no,
1: Rami.
0: No. Not here's how they say these things. Knicks fans are criminals. No, hold on. Criminals are Knicks fans.
1: Right.
0: Not all Knicks fans are criminals.
1: There you go.
0: It's like when someone knocks off a bank and they go, "Have you seen this man?" They're always in a Yankee hat. Always.
1: You do, or a Dodger hat, but mostly a Yankee hat. You are correct.
0: I never see Mets fans holding up a bank. Always Yankee fans.
1: You think the Yankee hat's the most popular hat in the world?
0: Yeah.
1: I do, too.
0: Has to be, right?
1: I think so, yeah. At least the most popular sports hat, I would say so.
0: Yeah.
1: Probably.
0: I know, like, the rap groups, the gangsta rappers from the 90s, like Public Enemy and who were the other guys? NWA. They tried to get that White Sox hat to be, like, a really cool hat, but didn't work.
1: I don't know that it didn't.
0: Yeah, I mean, you did see the White Sox hat when Dr. Dre was cool.
1: You did.
0: Now he's dating a mom or something. Like, it's just so weird.
1: Well, yeah, I mean, you've got that. LL Cool J was on NCIS Los Angeles.
0: You got Ice Cube doing Disney movies. Where did my gangsta rappers go, Jerry?
1: It's true. It is true. They all turned to be actors.
0: Yeah, so you're right. 10,000 police. Good luck if you get mugged anywhere other than at the Knicks parade, because no one will be able to come help you because all the cops are at the parade.
1: It does seem like that, yes.
0: Although, to me, if I'm a cop, boy, this, in some ways, giant pain in the ass. In other ways, boy, you could really probably hide and not
1: watch the parade
0: too much today if you didn't have to.
1: You know, I mean, that could be very wrong, and maybe there'll be a lot of incidents because when alcohol is flowing, clearly issues do happen. I'll be surprised, though. Like, there should be nothing angry about today. This should be it's not going to be 100 degrees. It ain't going to be 50 either, but it should be a really joyous event with a lot of people that are, you know, it's the same cause. Everyone's in it for the same thing. Should be a lot of fun today if you're out there. Evan's out there already.
0: Is he?
1: Yeah.
0: Doing what?
1: Getting ready for the show.
0: It's 5 o'clock. His show goes on in 5 hours.
1: He did not want to deal with traffic or crowds.
0: Evan just wants to get out of his house.
1: Evan got here at, well, you could potentially. Evan got here at 4 o'clock and left here at 4:05.
0: He showed up here.
1: He came here, picked up his parade credential, and then he left right before you got here.
0: Wow.
1: Yeah. He's already over there.
0: Is he sitting down, like, on the sidewalk?
1: I don't know what he's doing, but he's there. I mean, the good news for Evan is this isn't February, like, after a Super Bowl one where it'd be freezing cold and dark.
0: Yeah.
1: It's 68 degrees and the sun's already coming up.
0: Mm.
1: So I don't know what he's doing, but he's there. That's a guy who takes his job very seriously.
0: Or he's just very nervous about crowds.
1: Yeah, well, that too. But I'm, you know, Joe back in the day, and I think if I ever did the 10 to 2 shift, I think I'd be like Joe. Joe used to show up to work at 6 a.m. because he didn't want to deal with the rush hour traffic. He still had it in the 5 o'clock hour, but not nearly like it would be after 6, 7, 8 o'clock. And the way he looked at it was he did a show from 10 to 2 and he left at 2:05. He put in an 8-hour day.
0: And, well, you come in and do your show prep here at the office instead.
1: And he—that's how he didn't want to deal with the crowds and the commuting issues and traffic.
0: He'd show up with his Dunkin' Ice

0: coffee.
1: You remember.
2: And the newspaper still.
0: Yes. And go sit on one of the thrones in the men's room and really just get ready for the show.
2: And he had no problem telling you that either.
0: Yeah. Or seeing his iced coffee on the floor of the bathroom next to his feet.
2: Disgusting.
0: Ooh.
2: That was gross.
0: Yeah.
2: That is true, though.
0: I'm not a big parade guy in general. Like, if my town has a parade, to me, to do a real parade, and I know the Knicks would have needed a lot of advanced notice.
2: Mm-hmm.
0: You got to have gigantic balloons. Like the Macy's Day Parade.
2: Well, this is a ticker tape parade.
0: So you're
2: going to be dropping all the paper from the buildings. This is going to be something. This really is. I think, you know, if I go, and I'm not picking on you or anything like that. If I go back a month, when you sat there and we sat there and had the conversation where you didn't think that the Knicks are as big as the Giants or anything like that, I think today, if you haven't noticed already with the ratings, you're going to see today this is going to be the most amount of people to attend a parade ever in New York. That will trump what the Yankees have done, the Giants have done. I couldn't go back to the Jets. I don't even know if they had a parade in 1970. I have no idea.
0: We were putting man on the moon in 1969, Jerry. We didn't have time to go for these parades.
2: Well, they had a parade for the astronauts.
0: That's true. You know, astronauts had a parade.
2: I don't know what that looked like either. If you're keeping it in the context of sports, whether it was the Giants, the Yankees, or the Rangers in 94, I believe this is going to be the biggest of all of them.
0: How do they get everybody through metal detectors and things?
2: You tell me.
0: Yeah, I don't know. I don't know how that works, but I think everyone's going through one.
2: On every city block?
0: I don't know how there's only certain entrances. I don't know.
2: This is, and for it to happen and be put together, I mean, my guess would be this was in the works for a couple of weeks as they're winning game after game, but at the same time, until it's confirmed, like you still, I would think there's still a lot you've got to do last minute.
0: Less than a week later.
2: Right. You know, they won Saturday night. Here's the parade on Thursday. But again, I do think it was in the works for a couple of weeks. But it's a lot to do. It's a lot to handle.
0: Sure is.
2: A lot of moving parts.
0: Mike Breen's going to be the MC of this event.
2: Did you hear him with Craig and C-Mac yesterday?
0: I did not.
2: So long story, but I had to leave golf after 9 holes yesterday. Not that that matters, but I got into the car. Right as I hear Craig say on the other side, Mike Breen. I got to tell you, I was excited to hear Mike Breen come on because we've not had any Knicks, Rangers, or anybody from MSG allowed to come on for years. I've tried, I would say, literally 10 times to get Sam Rosen on all the summers that I fill in for the guys. Denied. Craig's got a relationship with the Garden and Dolan, obviously, who was back in studio yesterday. So when he said Mike Breen was coming on, like I smiled, like this is going to be great. And I couldn't turn it off. Did you hear the story about Breen?
0: Nope.
2: So Craig basically says, boy, must have been some, you know, 24, 48 hours. He must have been so excited. Breen tells the story. I'll have the audio at 6:30. Breen tells the story how after the game, him and his crew, since it was their last time out, they went out, you know, because that was it for the season. He said it took 28 hours to get home because of flight cancellations. And then when he finally got on his flight, it was a connecting flight that had to go through Atlanta. And when he got to Atlanta, at the connecting flight to get back to LaGuardia, JFK or LaGuardia, wherever, it doesn't matter, wasn't leaving till 1 a.m. He's in the airport at midnight. They cancel his flight. So he goes to the Hotel Marriott. They've got no rooms. He slept on the couch in the lobby of the Marriott.
0: The man who just called the Knicks championship.
2: So I'm like, with Craig, exactly what Craig did would have been my next question. You're not flying private? Like, they put you on a connecting flight, and he didn't have a care in the world. It was a really fun story, and one that he'll never forget. But it was great hearing him on the station again. It really was.
0: I wouldn't imagine they put those guys on a private plane.
2: A connecting flight?
0: Not a connecting flight, but not a private plane either. First class.
2: I mean,
0: direct flight.
2: I got to tell you, let me ask you this. Is Burkhart and Brady flying commercial on a connecting flight anywhere?
0: Burkhart might be.
2: I don't know about that.
0: Not Tom Brady.
2: I mean, he is the face of the NBA. I don't mean the players. I mean, he's the face of the... You know, the NBA on ESPN and ABC. his contract has got to be insane. He's made a ton of money. You're going to tell me that's not included in his contract? We're going to put you on a connecting flight for the NBA Finals?
0: Yeah, you know what? We'd have to ask Boomer about that one.
2: I agree. Like
0: if that seems weird.
2: Is Joe Buck flying commercial? When he was doing the World Series for Fox, was Joe Buck flying commercial?
0: Yeah, probably not, now that you say it.
2: Are Buck and Aikman flying commercial to do Monday Night Football?
0: No. You know what's funny? This is a radio person's perspective on things.
2: Yes.
0: When radio guys graduate from radio and do huge things, I still consider them radio guys, and that Mark Chernoff's doing their travel plans. So, like, Mike Breen's a radio guy to me. Kevin Burkhardt's a radio guy to me. They wouldn't even know what to do on a private plane.
2: So it's so funny you bring that up and you didn't hear it, because Craig pretty much, not exactly what you just said, but he was saying the radio guy is still in you. You,
0: right.
2: You don't even sound like you cared.
0: Right.
2: And he didn't.
0: Because you never expected it.
2: That's actually very funny.
0: Yeah, I guess that's a really good point.
2: October of 2023, the headline, I'm not making this up. ESPN, ABC gives NBA voice Mike Breen multi-million dollar contract. He's doing great.
0: He's doing pretty good for himself.
2: Yeah. I mean, I don't know. If it was me, I think, all right, you gave me the flight, great. Can I take that money and upgrade to a chartered plane?
0: Yeah. What do you think Mike Breen was making when he was working for Imus?
2: I have no idea.
0: Yeah, we couldn't even ballpark that, right?
2: I do not.
0: I couldn't even ballpark it,
2: because I believe Imus was like Stern. I believe Imus paid his staff.
0: Oh, that the Imus show had a budget?
2: That was the rumor back in the day. I don't know that to be true, but that's what I had heard going way back.
0: I'm going to throw a number out there.
2: Okay.
0: $350.
2: Okay, yeah. I could see that.
0: Possible, right?
2: Yeah, very possible.
0: Also, he could be making $75,000 a year.
2: Not
0: also
2: possible. No, I don't think so. I not for morning drive. I don't believe that. No. And he did very well. He also told I don't know that I would have thought to ask this, but once Craig did, I never knew the story or knew how. In the middle of it, Craig asked him, like, how did you get the Nick job? And story I never heard either. Amazing how, because he was a behind-the-scenes guy while doing college basketball for Fordham and doing other things, he told this convoluted story about how he was coordinating a TV show on MSG that The Fan simulcast, that Dave Sims was involved somehow as the talent. The guy who was running the MSG show on the other side of it turned out to be the guy that did the hiring for The Garden years later. And so when Jim Carvalhos was being let go, who was the longtime Nick radio announcer, the guy had heard Mike do games numerous times. He thought of Mike Breen and put his name into the running, and I guess went to bat for him. That's how he got the job.
0: I got to download this interview.
2: It really was. I got to tell you, go to the Odyssey app and find it. It was, or YouTube. It was awesome.
0: I'm going to a Spotify download.
2: That's
0: that
2: fine.
0: Podcast.
2: Yeah. I mean, you know me. Like, Breen was my... Yeah, I mean, I guess it's fair to say. Breen was my inspiration.
0: Yes.
2: To want to do this time slot in what we do. I loved listening to him. So it was very, and to get, not that he would remember, but to get to work with him as his tape op many times. I wasn't his full-time guy. I was his fill-in. It was awesome. And he couldn't have been a nicer guy.
0: Let's see. The Mike Breen interview is 29 minutes long. I'm going to download that right now.
2: Yeah, sure. I think you'll enjoy it.
0: I might listen to my ride home.
2: You should. A lot of radio stuff in there.
0: Imagine listening to Craig at 1.5 speed, which is how I listen to my podcast.
2: Well, now that'll be 2.5. Craig's already at 1.5.
0: He's already 1.5, yeah.
2: Like a shot out of a cannon.
0: Did McMonagle get to ask any questions?
2: No. No, he
0: was
2: did.
0: Was he in the same room?
2: I'm just kidding. He did.
0: Okay, good. All right, that's pretty good, Jerry.
2: It was.
0: I got to get me that podcast.
2: I very much enjoyed it. I did.
0: I heard they had Marv Albert on maybe last week.
2: I saw that. I didn't get to hear that one.
0: Craig asked him when he's watching the Knicks, does he ever shout, yes? And Marv said, my wife would not like that.
2: I don't know if that was Marv or Johnny Carson.
0: I did not know that.
2: You were kind of in somewhere in the middle. There. I tell you, this is Craig gets some good guests.
0: Oh, that Craig show is like the Tonight Show with all the guests over there.
2: Jim Dolan and Mike Breen.
0: Yep.
2: Not back to back, but within an hour and a half of one another.
0: Oh, man. And I will tell you that as a man, Jerry, who does the research articles for my show sheet, the James Dolan interview on WFAN was everywhere.
2: Yeah, good.
0: I even had on the regular TV. It was the regular news was playing clips.
2: Mm-hmm.
0: It's pretty good.
2: Sometimes it's a big deal to get guests, especially pretty when good. They're big time.
0: Especially when they're banned on all the other shows.
2: Well, that is true, too. So is that going to be relaxed a little bit now?
0: I don't know. I'm not sure.
2: Like, can I have Sam Rosen on this summer, finally?
0: I thought he retired.
2: He did, but he still has, like, he's like an ambassador.
0: Oh, right? So he's still, like, he's connected to them.
2: Yeah, so, like, when he was retired at the end of last season, one of the first calls that I asked Fliegelman to make was to get get Sam Rosen on. And he politely declined again because he was still working for the Garden, and he didn't know he was allowed.
0: That's because they were mad at Maggie Gray the one time.
2: Yeah, I had nothing to do with us.
0: She doesn't work here anymore. Dolan himself is on the afternoon show.
2: Yeah. I know. And asking for Sam last year was even after Craig and James Dolan broke bread a few times and he was here. So I thought he's like the one guy I would love to talk to, because while we all have our childhood announcers, I told you my dad was a huge Rangers fan growing up. I feel like I grew up with Sam Rosen in my head, just listening to him do games. And so I would love to have, I want him in studio, but I would take him any which way. So maybe this summer.
0: Maybe things are slowly shifting, Jerry.
2: I hope so. They just won an NBA title. Let's go.
0: Yeah. This is the time to end all grievances.
2: Mend fences,
0: Jerry.
2: I even heard Craig say on the radio show yesterday that he's looking forward to interviewing Geno Smith in person.
0: Wow.
2: And letting bygones be bygones.
0: Oh, that would be great. I'll have to make sure I get remind Geno Smith who Craig is.
2: Well, Craig's going to remind him because he was telling C-Mac about the back and forth exchanges on social media and everything.
0: Yeah, that was fun.
2: And he wants to, even Craig said, now that the Knicks have won, he feels like a softened man.
0: This is like when Howard Stern went to therapy and ruined the show. I don't need a softened Craig in the afternoon.
2: Well, unfortunately, at least for a few weeks, that's what you're going to get.
0: I will say, Geno Smith was fun on social media. Like, he went after Craig. Clearly, we all criticized Geno Smith on this radio station. And then Geno went after him on social media, went back and forth.
2: Did he go after you two once?
0: Yeah, because I went after Geno Smith, went after Craig. I defended Craig. He came back at me. It was fun. But he's right. Then Geno Smith, like, even when Geno Smith got the start in front of Eli Manning.
2: Oh, yeah.
0: And
2: we were
0: all like, why would you do? We all know he's a terrible quarterback. Then he went to Seattle and played really well.
2: Very well.
0: And I was like, respect to Geno Smith.
2: Yeah, no doubt.
0: I'm a fan. I'm a fan of Geno Smith.
2: He was like the Kevin Durant of the NFL. He's going to fight back.
0: I love that he fights back. I love that he was terrible and then went somewhere other than here when it was really good, which we've seen before.
2: Oh, so true.
0: Super Bowl champions.
2: Oh, funny.
0: That'd be great. I would love to. That's another podcast I will download.
2: I'm
0: Craig
2: sure
0: talking
2: you will.
0: To Geno Smith.
2: Should be a lot of fun. All right, when we come back, we've got a lot to do. We are just getting started. We've got Boomer and Geo at 6 o'clock, Nick Parade Day here on The Fan.
0: Very nice, Jerry. 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
13: 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It's the second match day of the group stage for co-host Canada, which takes on Qatar in Vancouver. Canada continues their pursuit of their first ever knockout round appearance in national team history. That's one of two matches in Group A. The other features Switzerland against Bosnia and Herzegovina in Los Angeles. I'm Mike Conti.
14: You know, people notice a smile before just about anything else. And when you feel good about yours, it changes everything. Hey, how you doing? It's me, Stickman. And there was a time that I didn't love mine. My teeth needed work. I smiled less because of it. And Chattanooga Dental Care changed all that over 10 years ago. 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
17: 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This is our time for the big parade. It's 10 this morning. The parade route Broadway from Battery Place to Chambers Street. Beginning at 7, all streets south of Canal will be closed to vehicular traffic between the Hudson and East Rivers. And at the Brooklyn Bridge, Manhattan-bound traffic is going to be forced onto the northbound FDR Drive. The walkway will remain open for us. Mass Transit, we've got subway service providing some extra service for us. We've got the City Hall and Wall Street stations closed. They closed at 4:30 this morning. You can use Bowling Green, Fulton Street, Brooklyn Bridge, City Hall, Chambers Street, and Park Place's stations instead. Right now, if you're traveling Westchester northbound New England Thruway from exit 15 to 16 in New Rochelle, construction, we've got a lane down. That should be cleared shortly. The inbound door, just 30 minutes, but overnight construction cleared. The lower level is for you. The outbound side of the George is fine. The Lincoln is 10, and the inbound Holland Tunnel is 10 minutes as well. 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
2: 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So while you've got the parade today in Lower Manhattan, last night before the Yankees beat the White Sox 10-5, you did have Jalen Brunson and Josh Hart throughout the first pitches. That was kind of cool. They were also in the radio booth with Dave and Susan, so we'll have some of that audio throughout the course of the morning.
0: And the television as well, I saw.
2: I figured. I'm going to play the Dave and Susan clips.
0: It.
2: But yes, I'm sure he was on there too. The Mets, hey, look, they woke up at least for a day. They beat the Reds 9-1. Hooray. Mets and Philly this weekend, starting tonight. Sean Manaea, Aaron Nola will be the starters there. And it is day one at Shinnecock. I did see James Nicholas, who you're familiar because he's Dr. Nicholas's son or grandson. I forget, either way. He's got the first tee time, 6:30 this morning. Could you imagine?
0: A little early.
2: It is. I know the sun's up and it's summertime. That's incredibly early. So,
0: what time you wake up for a tee time at 6:30?
2: Interesting you say that. Someone that knew him texted him, and he actually texted back his routine. They put it out on social media. 4 a.m. wake up call.
0: All right. That's not so terrible.
2: Well, for us, we get up at 2:30, so it sounds glorious, actually.
0: I was up at 2 a.m., so not that big a deal.
2: Fair.
0: Dr. whatever's son's name.
2: James Nicholas.
0: James Nicholas.
2: Yeah.
0: By the way, this portion of the warm-up program is sponsored by St. Joachim and Anne Nursing and Rehabilitation Center. The heck did I have to tell you? Oh, I was very confused by something, Jerry. it was a James Dolan quote that was going around. And
2: okay.
0: Articles were written about it, but you're a basketball guy.
2: Yes.
0: I am on the Knick bandwagon. I jumped on it as soon as they won the championship.
2: Right.
0: Okay, so
2: I'm going to get you. I know where you're going to go. I'm going to get you the answer rather than sit here and sound like an idiot. Go ahead.
0: Sweet. So, James Dolan, this was on with the Carton Show.
2: Yes.
0: On running it back with the current team. Let's bring them all back. Of course, there's contracts involved. Some people are free agents, that sort of thing. James Dolan said, quote, cannot go into the second apron. I'll write as big of a check as possible, but I can't write a check that goes into the second apron. The hell is he talking about?
2: So that's a salary cap structure, basically. And what it does is it tries to prevent teams from signing everybody and having a monstrous payroll. And so when you get to that threshold, whatever the number is, they highly restrict a lot of things you can do going forward.
0: Like
2: so
0: what?
2: For instance, teams above the second apron lose maximum flexibility and face strict limits when dealing players and trades and stuff like that. No, this is in the weeds.
0: All right.
2: But I'll give you the answers. No aggregating salaries. Teams cannot combine multiple players' salaries into a single trade package to acquire a higher paid player. Sometimes you will see teams trade 3 for 1 to match the money, if you will. So I'm just throwing names out there. This is not factual, but let's just say Kevin Durant's on the trade block. He's making $60 million a year. You want to put together 3 guys whose total value is $60 million to trade them 1 for 1 dollar wise. You will not be allowed to do that any longer if you're into that second apron. Salary matching limits. Okay, fine. Cash freezes. Franchises prohibited from sending cash out in any trades to make up any deficits in that. There are trade exemptions banned. No mid-level exemptions, which allows you to sign different players at different numbers. You permanently lose access to the taxpayer mid-level exception. So you've got that. There are draft consequences. So there's a lot. I believe what I read this morning is that the Cavaliers are the only team this past season that got to that level.
0: So there's no salary cap in basketball?
2: No, there is. There's different levels of it. So the second apron is the higher threshold. It's convoluted.
0: It sounds
2: it is. That's why I wanted to pull it up and rather just off the top of my head.
0: Like in baseball, if you pass it, you just pay a tax.
2: So here, yes. So entering this past season, the salary cap was around, it's not an exact number, around $165 million. The second apron threshold hits a 220. So you can go above the salary cap, but if you go above 220, now they're going to penalize the crap out of you because they're trying to avoid basically a super team.
0: Yeah. Also, if you go over the second apron, no water on the bench. So your players have to play just exhausted. But if that's what you want, you're allowed to do it. You just guys won't have any water, Gatorade on the side.
2: What do you think about this? Which would be drastic for the players, but not as drastic as no water on the bench. One of the stories that Breen told, I know you're going to listen to it, but he told the story of when Rick Brunson's wife had Jalen and he was playing overseas and he wasn't able to get back to the States for the birth of his child at the suggestion of his agent, who was Leon Rose. I mean, interesting. Because in Europe, if you don't complete the season, you don't get paid. So he told him, you can't leave. You got to finish the season. You're a young player. You need the money. If you leave and you take a week off, they're going to dramatically cut your pay. So he was not around for the birth of Jalen because he had to finish the season in order to get all his money.
0: In order to get his paycheck.
2: So in lieu of taking water away from the players, how about this? No money till you play at least 70 games.
0: Yes. Oh, you're injured? Too bad. No check.
2: Interesting, though.
0: James Dolan also told the Carton Show that the Knicks will visit the White House.
2: Yes, I did see that.
0: And this said this is no NBA team has visited during either of Trump's terms.
2: Yeah.
0: That's interesting. I would not have guessed that.
2: I wouldn't have either, to be quite honest. I do remember a few teams for sure declining. I didn't know all of them did.
0: Because if I'm doing the math, a president's term is 4 years.
2: Correct.
0: four times two, two terms, 8 years.
2: Right.
0: Eight champions.
2: Well, not yet, because he's not through the second term.
0: Oh, good point.
2: So I think it would have been six champions. This would be the sixth opportunity, yeah. I believe.
0: Okay.
2: I'm pretty sure.
0: All right, well, the Knicks will be going to that. Boomer will be happy to hear. He's curious how that was going to play out.
2: I'm not surprised, though, just from the standpoint of Dolan is so tight with Trump.
0: Yeah.
2: And I don't know who is a Trumpster and who's not on that team. There are rumors out there, though, that there are, like, conservative guys that are on the Knicks.
0: Yeah.
2: So it doesn't shock me that they'll go. I don't know if every guy's going to go. I mean, you certainly have had teams before that have gone, and a couple players haven't. I'd have to look up who they are. But, I wasn't shocked that they're going to go.
0: I kind of feel like after you start making a ton of money, you become a conservative.
2: No, that's not true.
0: That's true. All the...
2: All of Hollywood is
0: yeah,
2: not.
0: The
2: they
0: Hollywood.
2: Make most of the money.
0: Yeah, that's a good point, Jerry. What the hell's going on in Hollywood? What are they drinking over there?
2: Cash.
0: They're just actually drinking
2: they
0: cash.
2: They just drink cash.
0: Go to my tap and grab me a big old glass of cash. Ben Stiller, Jerry, has confirmed he is making a Knicks documentary for HBO.
2: I did see that.
0: It is going to be a multi-part documentary, and it's going to be all about all of the years of the Knicks, not just this
2: really?
0: Championship season.
2: So it'll culminate with this championship.
0: Culmination!
2: All jokes aside, had they not won and had the Spurs beat them, do you think he completes this documentary?
0: No.
2: I say no.
0: Yeah, I don't think so.
2: Because it is the perfect ending to what has been an arduous journey, basically.
0: Yeah.
2: It really, yeah. I mean, you talk about climbing the mountain, all the issues they had. I'd be interested in watching this.
0: This could be like the Jordan documentary, the Dallas Cowboys multi-part documentary.
2: Well, I mean,
0: let's
2: think
0: get
2: about,
0: a Knicks one going.
2: If you're telling me it's from, I don't know how long ago it would have started, but even if you just say it started with Patrick Ewing. Let's say it started in 85. It started there. And for the last 40 years, starting with when we thought the Knicks were going to be perennial champions again and weren't and all the heartbreak, and then in 99, and then the crap years, and then Carmelo's coming home, and then Jeremy Lin for 10 minutes is this biggest superstar, and then Amari punches the glass. And, like, there's a lot of crap. You know, Reggie Miller, you know, scoring 35 points in 8 seconds. Like, there's a lot of heartbreak in there, and then it ends with this. And then the parade is the ending. It's pretty good.
0: When Latrell Sprewell choked his coach, was that
2: PJ Carlissimo?
0: Was that in Portland?
2: Golden State. Golden State.
0: Same thing, Jerry. They call Portland the Golden State. A lot of people don't realize that.
2: Yeah, it was
0: all
2: PJ
0: right, so
2: Carlissimo.
0: That was not here. So the Knicks traded for a guy who had choked out his
2: they
0: coach.
2: They did, and that was, I remember listening to Mike and Chris and this radio station, that you want to talk about a topic that had the phones on fire for literally weeks. That was it. That was one.
0: Yeah.
2: That was one. And then he came here and was I don't think he had any issues as a Knick. And he played really well and, you know, turned his image around. And that's interesting, too, because with all these NBA podcasts, you get a lot of former players that talk on a weekly or semi-weekly basis. There have been some that have spoken about that incident that have told it in a different way. Like, never saying he was right to do what he did by any stretch, but that Carlissimo's way of trying to motivate. You know, remember all the videos of Parcells, the way he would, like, just demean guys? And
0: yeah.
2: The whole thing with Sims, where he would just, the more he would belittle Sims and challenge him, the better Sims got and the angrier. Some of these guys have said that there are certain guys you can do that to. There are other guys that don't take it well.
0: They'll choke you right out.
2: And apparently, PJ got to Latrell Sprewell's, like, breaking point. And very interesting. That means years. I mean, it's 20, 30 years ago now.
0: At least.
2: But, yeah, that was an interesting one.
0: I bet you that was 30 years ago. I'm going to ask Jerry.
2: I'm going to say that was probably, I'm going to say 97 or 98. I don't remember when he got to the Knicks.
0: Hey, Jerry, let's see what's, 1997.
2: Okay.
0: December 1st.
2: And then there was some sort of a press conference because Sprewell was suspended where players came and stood behind him, like in support of him.
0: Really?
2: Yeah, this was a wild scene. The details for me are fuzzy in real time, but going back and watching some of the pieces and interviews, and I think there was a documentary, like an E60 or whatever those things are on ESPN. I think one was done on there. It's... I think you would enjoy it, actually, because it's sports adjacent.
0: Oh, it sure is.
2: It's about basketball, but it's not.
0: Said he punched them, too. Choked and punched PJ Carlesimo.
2: Yeah. How about that?
0: Get over here. I'm going to choke you.
2: It's interesting because he was a great coach at Seton Hall. He's been a great broadcaster and coached the Nets for a while, and yet you hear his name. For me, that's the first thing I still think of. Really?
0: For both those guys, I hear either of their names. I go right to the chokeout situation.
2: And now you look at Sprewell. He's one of those guys that's at every nickname.
0: And he hasn't choked one guy since.
2: When we come back.
0: One rough day. One rough day of practice. Can't judge a man.
2: More on the Knicks and the baseball and you as well. And then Boomer and Geo at 6 on the Fan. Tell them what you got to tell them and then we'll come back.
0: This portion of the warm-up program sponsored by Ray Catena, Mercedes-Benz of Edison.
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4: From the 1010 Winds Traffic Center, I'm Karen Stewart with the InjuryLawyer.com Fan Highway Patrol, presented by the Rothenberg Law Firm. Today is the big day. The ticker tape parade for the New York Knicks beginning at 10, Broadway from Battery Place to Chambers Street, City Hall. That's where this parade is running, of course. The FDR Drive and West Side Highway will remain open, but all streets south of Canal Street will be closed for vehicular traffic between the Hudson and East Rivers beginning at 7. Vehicles left in those restricted areas are all going to be towed, so just plan accordingly this morning. Right now, Mass Transit's doing well. We're going to have extra service over on Metro North, and if you're traveling Staten Island Ferry, we've got extra service between 1 and 4 p.m. every 15 minutes instead of half hourly. Things are doing pretty well for us right now over at the Hudson River Tunnels. The inbound GW Bridge upper is 15 to 20 now. Overnight construction there has been cleared away. And the NET in Westchester. Busy northbound from exit 15 to 16 in New Rochelle. Construction blocks the lane there. 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
5: It's the warm-up show with Al and Jerry.
6: Oh, shut my eyes. I feel like it's 83.
7: All right, let me take a look.
6: 83, 84. Scorpions?
7: No, this is yes.
6: Oh, damn it.
7: Yes.
6: My bad.
7: All right, Jerry, let me see when this came out. Lose Yourself. Let's see. Hold on, Jerry.
6: I'm going to say 83.
7: Wow, you nailed it.
6: 83?
7: 83.
6: Look at me.
7: I would have thought later.
6: Okay.
7: Good call by you.
6: This is one of those songs that, in my mind, I think about vacation we were on that I heard on the radio often in Florida.
7: I think the 1970s Yes fans hated this record because it was...
6: Too poppy?
7: Yeah, like the 1970s Yes would be like, here's a song for you. It's 27 minutes long. And you're like, what is... But...
6: Commercial success.
7: Yeah, they went for the 1980s.
6: Well, that's like probably the Chicago fans that hate Peter Cetera.
7: Yeah. Listen, everyone changed in the 80s. So almost everybody switched it up. Eddie Van Halen went from his guitar to keyboards. Jump.
6: Which is pretty good.
7: It's pretty good.
6: Yeah.
7: And he just did still play the guitar.
6: Right.
7: Play that guitar, Jerry. You know, this whole situation with FIFA and the stadiums here in America, you know, they made MetLife Stadium change it to New York, New Jersey Stadium.
6: Yeah. I mean, I'm vaguely aware of it. Yes.
7: I don't know how they're allowed to decide that the naming rights don't count for their thing, but okay.
6: My guess would be they are so big that they tell the stadiums, you take us under these terms, we'll go somewhere else.
7: So one of the interesting things is that Gillette Stadium, there's also games up there in Foxborough.
6: Yep.
7: And on each individual seat, all 64,000 seats in the arena, there's a Gillette logo on the actual seat. Someone from FIFA put a piece of tape over all 64,000 seats.
6: Wow.
7: Yeah, I saw pictures of this on, I think, Pro Football Talk had it. So, imagine that was your job. What do we got going on today? Well, we got, here's a roll of tape.
6: A roll of tape.
7: You're just going to have to do this. And I wonder how long that took. 64,000
6: seats. How many
7: seats.
6: People did they have?
7: I don't know.
6: I can't imagine. Because the one thing that always impresses me when I go to a concert or a game is how fast they clean up the crap underneath the seats. But there's an army of employees. So did FIFA send out 1,000 people to go take care of the 64,000 seats?
7: Or did 64 people each have to take 1,000 seats?
6: Which also seems fair.
7: It must be interesting to clean up a stadium. Like, you must find some stuff that falls out of people's pockets.
6: Probably.
7: Cash.
6: Yeah. And a lot of uneaten food and drink, believe it or not.
7: Uneaten food and drinks. Yeah. Rings.
6: Yeah.
7: Jewelry.
6: For sure.
7: Mm.
6: I do think you
7: knives.
6: I would think, though, you're right that they find a wallet or two on, like, almost every game.
7: Every game.
6: Like, how could you not?
7: You got to be finding cash every game.
6: Yeah, well, I don't know how many people carry cash anymore.
7: Because
6: these stadiums and arenas don't even accept it.
7: Oh, those people. The people who clean up stadiums, when the stadiums went to cashless, they must have been like, what the?
6: Damn it. Right.
7: What? You know how much cash I would find when I clean up this dump?
6: Not anymore. You might find credit cards, but those you got to return those. Cash, you don't have to return. You know whose it is.
7: I don't know whose this is.
6: You find a wallet, though, you return it.
7: Yeah, and probably cleaning up at a movie theater, you probably don't find anything. Just disgusting.
6: Just a lot of popcorn and spilled soda.
7: Yeah, spilled soda and popcorn and milk.
6: Although movie theaters these days are like, you have lay down seats.
7: Yeah.
6: Like, I don't even know what they are anymore.
7: Yeah. They're the reclinable seats.
6: There are people that I do know that go there just to nap.
7: Oh, I would get a great nap at a movie theater with a reclinable seat, air conditioning going in the dead of summer.
6: Perfect thing to do, man. In the middle of July.
7: Right, I got no whimsy there. Oh, joy.
6: Uninterrupted.
7: Uninterrupted sleep during like a long 3-hour movie.
6: Yes.
7: Man. Did you see this dude on the Tigers, Jerry? I think his name is Wenciel Perez.
6: I didn't see this. Go ahead.
7: He injured himself quite seriously. The Tigers are actually very concerned. He was using those resistance bands in the weight room.
6: Oh, is this where it snapped and hit him in the face or something?
7: Yeah, it snapped, hit him not only in the face, but caught his eyeball.
6: Oh, God.
7: And they're actually very concerned for this dude.
6: Wow.
7: I always would have wondered that. I see some of these muscle dudes using those bands.
6: Yeah.
7: I'm like, at some point, it's going to snap. Like, at some point. I know rubber is...
6: Yeah, I wouldn't have thought that.
7: Yeah. Just snapped right on him.
6: I mean, you have people that... I mean, it's a terrible time to bring it up because there was a horrible tragedy, but, mm-hmm. I mean, bungee jumping?
7: Yeah.
6: I mean, that's obviously much thicker than a resistance band. But at some point, they tested these things to know that someone that's 190 pounds can just jump 300 feet down and it's going to actually pull you back up.
7: Yeah, you said you saw a video where they forgot to hook the woman up to the bungee.
6: The saddest, most hideous tragedy. I don't, how could it be worse?
7: Was this a foreign country?
6: Yeah, it wasn't here. I think it was in,
7: This is a problem. I don't trust any of these. You go on like a cruise, they'll be like,
6: forget where it was.
7: Get off the boat in this island you never heard of and bungee jump. Like, horrible. Are their regulations the same as ours?
6: They forgot to put the attach the bungee cord to her and they threw her off the mountain. Like,
7: one job they had, hook the person to the bungee.
6: Yeah.
7: And didn't, I would double check that before I jump off
6: it
7: that ledge.
6: It was awful. It was in Brazil.
7: I knew it. America, we know what we're doing with our bungee jumpers. You terrible. Come to America and bungee jump, we're going to hook you up to the bungee.
6: Terrible, terrible, terrible. All right, when we come back, we'll wrap it up. We've got Boomer and Geo standing by next on The Fan.
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21: All right, we got 40 seconds to go. The guys are standing by. Matter of fact, I think Boomer went to the parade.
6: He's not here yet. But he'll be here. What else, Al?
7: Well, the same way we might get a thunderstorm, a rain shower during the parade.
21: They're not going to care.
7: I think they should cancel it, Jerry.
21: They're not going to cancel it.
7: Tell us the 7 million people come back tomorrow.
21: No, I don't think that's going to be the case.
7: They said it could be a weather delay, though.
21: All right, it's fine. Are you at least surprised all these weeks later how popular this has been?
7: Yes.
21: Okay. All right, good.
7: And I'll be very interested to see what this looks like on television from my home in New Jersey.
21: For sure. And we'll start seeing
22: You've waited for this moment. 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

0: walking back from the security checkpoint as they are ready to go, sitting around showing videos and showing me everything that's happening. This is going to be one of the crazier, wildest parties we have seen in this city, especially when it comes to a sports team. So here we go. Big parade day, road closures, everything else. Been waiting a long time for this. Good morning, Boomer. How are you?
1: You know what, G? I am absolutely doing great. Saw a lot of people in Knick jerseys walking around down here already. I mean, it's crazy. And I heard outside somebody, Izzo, was telling me that Evan's already there.
0: Yeah.
1: I mean, what's he doing? Doesn't he have, like, a press pass to get in?
2: He showed up here at 4:05 and went right down. So he's been there.
1: Oh, you've seen him. All right.
2: Jerry saw him as soon as he came in.
1: Wow. So Evan's all fired up, and he's not even a Knick fan.
0: I mean, I would have thought that the credential would have helped you get in pretty easily at some sort of checkpoint. But
1: this shows you. It shows you, like, you know.
0: Dedication.
1: He claims to be the Rico Bronya, the Nets fan, and all this other stuff. He is basking in this. He's right in the middle of it. Couldn't wait to get there. I swear to God, I think he's a Knick fan.
0: I know you're being facetious, and it's funny.
1: I know it sounds funny, but he knows that the Nets are never, ever going to have one of these, and if they do, it would be in Brooklyn, I'm sure. I mean, this is something that you have to experience if you are a hardcore New York sports fan like he is. He is the biggest sports fan I know. No matter what Carton says, Evan's a bigger sports fan.
3: I'm a loser.
1: And this is a moment in time for Knick fans and basketball fans to really take it all in. And that's why he was here at 4:00 this morning. That's why he's already over where we're going to be, or our station's going to be set up. And you know,
0: I respectfully disagree. What Evan is saying is this is going to be one of the worst days I have to experience. And I'm just going to lean in and get there and make it not as bad as it could possibly be if I wait until later. That's what he's thinking.
1: You know what this is? This is like a field trip, and he's in eighth grade. That's what this is like. You know, remember how you'd go to grade school and you'd be like, oh, man, we got a field trip today. Man, this is going to be awesome.
0: No.
1: And then you get on the yellow school buses, as long as they don't burn them down. And then you go driving to your field trip and you're like so excited that you had that day off from school.
0: Nope.
1: That's what this is for Evan.
0: Would you agree that Evan Roberts is the same guy? He's been the same guy since he started here as he is right now?
1: Well, I think Craig...
0: But you know what I mean.
1: I think Craig worked him over a little bit.
0: But you know what I mean as far as his sports fandom and everything and the Mets.
1: As far as his sports fandom, yes.
0: Right. Okay, all right. So if you believe that, then I know I'm right about this because I was there with him in 2009 for the Yankees parade, and he could not have been more miserable. He was even more miserable than Joe Beningo, which is like being... a bigger crybaby French bitch than Victor Wembanyama.
1: Okay.
0: He is more miserable than anybody I've ever seen in my life. And I was shocked, actually, because he's normally the guy who could get through it and I'll deal with it, whatever. He was impossible to deal with that day. So he's
1: gotten older. He's gotten older. He's gotten softer.
0: No.
1: He's got Knicks season.
0: No, he hasn't.
1: Listen, he's invested in the Knicks. He's got Knicks season tickets.
0: Yeah, yeah. As they do on that show. You got to take the yell on this one. I know he's miserable.
1: All right.
0: I know he is miserable.
1: He's here at 4 o'clock. He's already over there at 6 o'clock. So, you know.
0: It doesn't mean that he's happy about it.
1: I think it's a field trip.
0: When you get to the airport, it doesn't mean you're happy about it.
1: It is a
0: I'm a baby.
1: It's a 100% field trip for him.
0: 100%. It's a field trip that he doesn't want to go on. It's like the field trip where they take you to the jail to try to scare you straight. That's what it is.
1: No, it's not.
0: He's not happy about it. You got to let it go. He's not happy about it.
3: I'm a whiny, whiny baby.
0: If he called up right now, he would tell you the absolute truth that this sucks for him. He cannot wait for it to be over. And he's 100% telling the truth. And that's great because guess what? He's one of like 5 million people that's going to be out there today.
1: Yeah.
0: That is not having a good time. So screw him.
1: I have one of my buddies who's going down there and I was talking to him yesterday and he goes, man, I cannot believe the amount of people that are so into this. And I said, well, you should believe it because it is the biggest fan base. And he goes, why do you think that, you know, more people aren't like into hockey and everything else? I said, you know, there's, when you think about school systems in America.
0: Oh my God.
1: Okay. Just think about it, for school systems in America.
0: Okay.
1: What does every school system have at the elementary level, the junior high level and the high school level?
0: Lice.
1: That could be something, yes, but it's more permanent.

0: different than that?
1: What is every...
2: Bureaucracy?
1: Well, yeah, they have that too. But okay. What does every elementary, junior high school, and senior high school have?
2: Bathrooms.
1: They have bathrooms. That you're getting warmer. You're okay. Getting warmer.
2: Yeah, yeah.
1: Every one of those buildings has a gymnasium.
2: Oh.
1: And what is in those gymnasiums?
3: Just answer your own question already.
1: Bleachers. Take a break today. Just relax. It's a NIC championship day. We're going to try to get through this. So, and what in those gymnasiums? There are baskets. There are baskets out on the playground as well.
2: Yeah, yeah.
1: So there's no ice. You know, you have to pay for ice.
2: Yeah.
1: You don't have to pay for the gymnasium. You know, we pay for it as taxpaying parents.
0: Yeah, yes. Yeah, of course.
1: But that's why, to me, everybody at some point in their life has had a basketball in their hand and shot it towards a rim. So everybody, even those who probably hated it because they hate gym class and they want to put on their shorts, unless your name is Rami and you wear your short shorts with your scrot hanging out. You know what I'm saying?
2: Scrot shorts. Yes, yeah, I do know what you're saying. Yes.
1: But everybody has had a basketball in their hand somewhere along their lives because they have been introduced to the game of basketball through gym class. And every school, every I guarantee you, Rami, how about Hebrew school? Did you guys have a gymnasium?
4: Yes.
1: Baskets?
4: Correct.
1: Yeah, 100%. So that's one of the reasons why this is going to be huge. Everybody can understand the game of basketball because at one point in time in their lives, they played it.
2: Yeah. Yeah, but that's true. I also think that, you know, we've talked about the Knicks and Rangers being the teams for that particular sport. And when you say that, you know, basketball a little more popular than hockey is, you've got all the elements for what you're getting today. And, yeah, it's going to be special. And people are doing things, like, not just Evan, but I could not believe that I woke up and these guys who are adult brothers, like these men are adults, and they have jobs that they took off for. It's fine, totally fine if you were allowed to have those days off, right? And 1:55 in the morning, they're on the road to go to the parade. And they're not the only ones.
1: That's dedication, man.
2: There's millions of people doing the same thing that are going to be up all day because they just want a glimpse at these guys going down the Canyon of Heroes, the Larry O'Brien trophy, the paper flying from the sky, because most of them out there either didn't see it, didn't believe they were ever going to see it, or both, or saw the first one, never thought it was ever going to happen again, and said, I really got to see this one. I mean, it felt so unlikely for so long that this would happen, and that's why so many people are saying, I am not missing this, because who knows? Hopefully it doesn't, but who knows? It could be another 53 years. There's no way in hell I'm not going to be at this one.
1: You know, the other thing, too, is that this team had been so bad. You could probably say it's been a 21-year run where they were awful until Leon Rose took over in 2020, and then they ended up bringing in Jalen Brunson, and then obviously the moves that came after that. But that's the moment when it was Leon Rose, Tom Thibodeau, and Jalen Brunson all together. That's when the new Nick way of doing things started. And prior to that, for 20 years, think about it, it was nothing but a mess. It was horrific basketball. It was horrific management. It was people, you know, making all sorts of mistakes, and from Isaiah to Phil Jackson, you know, Donnie Walsh tried to clean it up. I mean, like, there was so much bad stuff that, you know, people lost interest. That, you know, I think there was a large swath of the fan base that basically just lost interest. And tickets were rising, more expensive, crappy basketball, you know, other superstars coming into the Garden, putting up record numbers, always making it their place where they wanted to shine. And I think Knicks fans, a group of Knicks fans, probably checked out on it, probably just didn't like it. And then all of a sudden, 2020 comes around, things start changing, and it took Leon Rose 5 years to get it right. I mean, I know we're 6 years removed from when he was hired, but it really took 5 years for him to get this team that he has now together. And remember, this is not homegrown talent here. This is all acquired talent. This is all talent, with the exception of maybe Deuce McBride, Tyler Kolek, Diawara, Mitchell Robinson. Everybody else here has been brought in via either trade or free agency.
2: Yeah. I mean, and you talk about the guys that are the most impactful, and all of those guys came from other organizations, you know, other than Mitchell Robinson. Deuce McBride and Mitchell Robinson, of course, have their roles on the team, but, you know, the starting five are all guys that came from other organizations and leaned into what New York is.
1: Well, and then they bring in a guy like Jose Alvarado in the middle of the season.
2: Which is amazing, yes.
1: Which
2: guy knows the Knicks and he knows New York. If Jose Alvarado didn't make it into the NBA, he'd be at this parade today as a fan.
1: That's exactly right.
2: But he's going to be at the parade as a Knicks player, which is just absolutely amazing. So, yeah, today's going to be a long day for a lot of people. I heard one guy call up the overnight and said that he brought a bunch of big gulp cups or whatever they call those things. The big things, big gulps?
1: The big Yetis?
2: Or whatever they are.
1: Or is he a Mets?
2: From 7-Eleven, I guess. It's big gulps.
1: What about the Stanley? You know, the Stanley holder?
2: Yeah,
1: would they let you bring in a Stanley?
2: No, I think they want to be able to dispose of it.
1: So you got a big 32-ounce cup of some sort.
2: Right. So they could pee in it.
1: So they could pee in it.
2: So they want to be able to, because they don't
1: want to lose their spot in line.
2: Right. Or lose their spot once they get up towards the parade route.
1: I mean, like, where would you want to be on the parade route? Like, once the parade goes past you, then what? Do you follow the parade?
2: No. You don't. It's impossible. You'd never be able to do that. You can't follow it. There's so many people.
1: So once they go past you, then what?
2: Then you start going towards City Hall slowly.
1: That's what I'm saying. You're following the parade.
2: Slowly, but it's going to take a long time.
1: Is that
2: time
1: when
2: to get
1: everybody
2: there.
1: Starts to get like jammed in and get squished? Like if you have like any sort of claustrophobia or something, that's not a place you want to be.
2: No.
1: Like you don't like big crowds, that kind of thing.
2: Well, I mean, how could you? Is there a person out there that actually enjoys a big crowd?
1: Well, it could be 4 million or more. I mean,
2: I know
1: that
2: but
1: many.
2: They'll be happy, but yeah, I do. I think it'll be that many.
1: So you're setting the over under 4 million. I know. Listen, we talked about this yesterday. People around the country are not going to believe what they're going to see if what happens, what we think is going to happen.
2: Yeah, I think people will believe it just because it's New York and it's been so long, and it's just going to look amazing. I mean, it really is. Going to look amazing. There should be a little bit of rain coming up now, but it'll be gone by the time the parade happens. And hopefully it's sun and it's warm and it's happiness. I mean, it's going to look absolutely incredible. But yeah, I mean, it's going to be insane. I mean, I couldn't personally imagine. Like, by the time we're off the show, the parade is starting at that point.
1: Yes.
2: Like, so going down there is just, it's like a futile effort. But I can't imagine standing there thinking about having to pee. Being around all the people that are, everybody's doing it because it means that much to them.
1: Do we have a drone up down there taking pictures or no?
2: WFAN?
1: No, CBS Sports Network.
2: Oh, I don't know. I thought you meant like our digital team.
1: I know our digital team is going there.
2: Stephen Waldron, CBS Sports. You have a drone up there in the sky?
0: No, no drones allowed in New York City.
2: Okay, no drones allowed in New York City.
1: So we got a camera down there somewhere?
2: Steven?
0: Yeah, we're working on it.
2: You're working on it. Okay.
1: All right, wait a minute. All right.
2: That doesn't look like New York there. That looks like New York. I think that first picture was like Chicago.
1: Yeah. Can we pick up some of the garbage, please? Jesus.
2: There's a pigeon. There's a cop car.
1: There's egg sandwich wrappers. I mean, look at this.
0: We've got a couple hours before the parade starts, though.
1: So that's the Canal Street station right there. God, you couldn't find a better looking picture than that?
2: I mean, if that isn't the biggest buzzkill New York picture of all time, live video.
1: In about a couple hours, that would be like bizarre.
2: It's just litter, subway grate. I mean, the grate and then the station and a cop car and a pigeon.
1: Fire hydrant.
2: Traffic.
1: Trash.
2: Oh, my God.
1: That's it right there.
2: Oh, think about the cleanup. Think about the cleanup of this parade, all the paper and everything and the garbage and the pee bottles. You know what this is a good time for? North Shore Adult Diapers.
1: That's exactly right.
2: You think someone definitely thought about purchasing North Shore Adult Diapers that's going to this parade?
1: I mean, they could have had this should have been something that should have been incorporated in your read the last couple days.
2: Yeah.
1: They could have made a killing.
2: They might have. I mean, people are smart. If they're going to this parade, take a day. Diapers. I have some here still.
1: Oh, you should have given it to Izzo.
2: Are you going down there, Rami?
4: I'm going to try. I actually got an interesting email from the mayor's office regarding my credentials, so I don't know if that means that I got one in the end.
2: I got that same one.
4: Oh, okay. So then I assume it means that I don't have a credential.
2: Well, why? I would get a credential, but I wouldn't go, but I would get it, you know?
1: Yeah.
2: Makes it even more frustrating for you. Like, Boomer's probably got one. He's not going.
4: But no one from here said anything to me about it, but I got the email from the mayor's office.
2: Would you like an adult diaper?
4: I think I can hold it.
1: Are you leaving early to get over there, or what are you going to do?
4: I'm doing my job, staying till the end, and then hopefully I'll make it over.
2: Okay. Wow, you sounded really sad there.
1: Yeah, and I don't want you to be sad.
2: That was
1: now.
2: Total. That what, was sympathy the, grifting, as you would like to say.
4: Not at all. No, not at all.
1: This has got to be the worst.
5: Make it over there.
1: Oh. This has got to be like the worst time for you to get this job. This is the worst. You should have. Eddie should have stayed here. Through the summer, like through August or something. Then you pick it up in September. Then you could have been right smack dab in the middle of it.
4: No, I think it's the opposite. I'm so hot. This is so cool to be here experiencing this from this perspective.
1: But Gio and I know that Eddie missed this.
2: There's a live FaceTime for the parade route, by the
1: there
2: way.
1: There they are, hey, boys. There they are. Look at those guys. Your boys from Patchogue are having a good time.
2: Yeah, look at this. FaceTime, yeah. Let's go, Knicks. This is unbelievable. I don't want to put the volume up because God knows what they're saying. All right, yeah, talk to you guys later. This is crazy. Yeah. They're there. They're front row because they showed up at freaking 3:30 in the morning.
1: Good for them. God bless them. They look like they're happy.
2: Yeah.
1: You send out a guy for some bacon, egg, and cheese. One guy's got to go get something, right? I mean, there's got to be some places right there.
2: Yeah. Those trucks, those street meat trucks and the bacon, egg, and cheese trucks, this is like their Super Bowl today. They are going to make
1: a
2: killing.
1: I'm sure there's a couple delis right there.
2: Yeah, but I'm almost, yes. But at the same time, those trucks put themselves where delis are not.
1: I'll tell you, the people coming out of the Holland Tunnel, if you're in the Holland Tunnel right now, you have to understand where you come out is you're coming out south of Canal Street. You cannot make a right on Varick. You cannot. And there's a long line of traffic coming out of that tunnel.
2: See, Al's not going to have a problem getting home. No. He's going to be fine.
1: Going the other way is fine.
2: Yeah, he'd be totally fine.
1: You'll be fine.
2: I think we're all going to be okay, actually, because it's all just south of Canal. I think it's going to be totally fine.
1: Yeah. So the parade will be going when we leave. We'll be okay.
2: Yeah. Because it is all about us, you know, today.
1: Well, for each of us as an individual, trying to miss the traffic is a big thing in our lives.
2: Obviously.
1: Every single day.
2: Had a nice little 2-hour and 25-minute jobber from Scarsdale yesterday at 5 p.m. That was nice.
1: I mean, Scarsdale is beautiful. Don't get me wrong.
2: Scarsdale
1: man,
2: is amazing.
1: Just the absolute maze to get back to where you live on the South Shore of Long Island from Scarsdale.
2: Yeah.
1: Ugh.
2: Yeah.
1: What bridges? Whitestone?
2: No. Throgsneck?
1: Throgsneck.
2: Yeah.
1: Throgsneck down to the LIE?
2: Yeah, Cross Island.
1: Sagatose?
2: Yeah. Throgsneck, Cross Island, LIE, Sagatose, Southern State, Sunrise.
1: Yeah, there you go.
2: There it was.
1: Oh, that is beautiful. That's right. A beauty. At least you missed the Cross Bronx.
2: I did. For one time, I was able to avoid the Cross that Bronx
1: the,
2: being
1: that,
2: out there.
1: That and the, you have to say the Bell Parkway. That and the Bell Parkway, it's got to be the two worst.
2: Cross Bronx is number one. We actually asked Karen Stewart this question,
1: yeah.
2: And she confirmed Cross Bronx one. And then she also said the Van Wyck.
1: Oh, the Van Wyck.
2: The Van Wyck.
1: Well, you know, they've been, I swear to God, you know, when they built the LIE that comes out of the Midtown Tunnel. So they started there.
2: Yeah.
1: And they went all the way out. And I feel like once they finished it all the way out there by exit 73 or whatever it is, they started working on it again from the Midtown Tunnel back out.
2: Oh, yeah. I agree. It is Boomer and Geo on the Fan and CBS Sports Network. Parade day. We got you covered here all day on WFAN. Our midday guys, Evan, Tiki, and Sean will be out there broadcasting live from the parade. So this is it. Waited a long time for it. It is here today. 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Cloudy with rain showers possible throughout today. High of 88. It's 69 right now.
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6: From the 1010 Winds Traffic Center, I'm Karen Stewart with TheInjuryLawyer.com, Fan Highway Patrol, presented by the Rothenberg Law Firm. The big parade. It starts at 10. The route, of course, Broadway from Battery Place to Chambers Street, the Canyon of Heroes. Beginning at 7, it's coming up soon. All streets south of Canal will be closed to vehicular traffic. If you are found to be parked south of Canal Street, they are going to tow you right away. The FDR Drive and the West Side Highway will remain open. Everything should reopen in the early part of the afternoon downtown as well. Over at the Hudson River right now, we've got 35 minutes into the Holland Tunnel. Exiting on the New York side, you can only access the West Side Highway and Hudson Street. That's it. The inbound George is 30 minutes. The inbound Lincoln Tunnel is 15 minutes. On your way off the GW Bridge southbound on 8095 Express, south of 72 in Englewood, there's a crash in the left lane causing delays. Stick with the local lanes instead. As we take a check in Westchester, we look all better now on the northbound New England Thruway from exit 15 to 16. Overnight construction there has been cleared away. If you're heading to the U.S. Open, the eastbound Sunrise Highway has delays from Old Riverhead Road in Westhampton to New North Highway in Southampton. Other than that, we're in pretty decent shape out there. 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
2: All right, parade day in New York City, Knicks championship parade. Jerry Recco is here with his first update of the morning. What's going on, Jerry?
17: 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Yeah, 10 a.m. It's going, well, it's really starting now because people are arriving and have been arriving for a couple of hours. We've got the parade for your NBA champion New York Knicks. 10,000 police officers on hand for today as they are expecting millions of people. Now, yesterday, the Carton Show at CMAC had a couple of big guests on, including the Knick owner and James Dolan. And here he is talking about how the video that we played, the audio of him after they won, apologizing to the fans for taking so long. Here was Dolan kind of explaining what went into that and how and why he did it.
18: I should have done it earlier. Mm-hmm. You know, I mean...

0: my whole career, the whole time I've been with owning the team, et cetera, I've tried to learn. And some of those lessons came pretty hard.
1: Sure.
0: Right. And I wish I was smarter or knew how to do it better.
2: If I knew then what I knew now or know now.
3: Well, he needed to hire the right people. That's all. He hired the wrong people.
2: And that's exactly what he was discussing. And then he continued on that theme and talking about, we want more.
0: I'm sorry it took so long, right? But I'm still here, and I got the knowledge, and we got Leon, and we got this team. And, you know, we won a championship, and now let's go do it again.
1: Let's go do it again.
2: That was C-Mac's contribution.
3: Oh, let's do it again.
2: I'm just kidding.
3: I mean, so it sounds like they're going to run it back. Obviously, they have a lot of guys under contract. There are a few other guys at the bottom of the roster. Now, Mitchell Robinson is not the bottom of the roster. He's a very important piece to this whole thing. The question is, will they be able to keep him, or will they end up losing him, you know, like they lost Hartenstein?
2: Well, he does talk about the extra spending here.
0: We're willing to stretch, right? But there's certain things in the NBA that you have to be, you know, suicidal to do, and we're not going to do those.
1: Right.
0: One of them is called the second apron. Cannot go into the second apron.
2: But he said he will write the biggest checks allowed under that apron.
3: Well, the big question is going to be, you know, do they extend Jalen Brunson, right? He I believe he's extension eligible. They don't have to give him an extension.
4: Yeah, I don't think it's supposed to be this offseason that he gets the big payday. I think it's next offseason.
3: But if you do it this offseason, maybe it's less than next offseason.
4: Yeah, well, but Brunson already did that once. Is he going to do it again?
3: There's a lot of guaranteed money, let's put it that way. I'm not sure what he could receive this year as opposed to next year, but who knows?
4: And I heard you guys breaking this down. You know, for people who don't understand the second apron, it's very convoluted. The best way to put it is you get very, very restricted in how you could build your team once you get through that second apron. And when Jim Dolan says you'd have to be suicidal as an organization to do it, it's very close to that, because you are just basically, you're trying to, once you go there, I mean, you could keep winning with those guys, but you are building a team or trying to keep a team with your hands tied behind your back.
3: Well, the good news is that everybody, maybe with the exception of Mikal Bridges, is 30 or less. That's the good news, and that means that they're all right in their prime. And the only guy that has an opt-in in his contract is going to be Jose Alvarado for like $4.5 million. So you would think that Jose is going to opt into his contract.
4: Or someone out there saw how
2: valuable he was.
4: Yeah, I mean, and ends up saying,
3: he's it would be a big thing for him if that were the case. But
2: I mean, in this day and age of the NBA, I find it hard to believe someone wouldn't give him $10, $12 million a year as opposed to the 4.8 he would make this year.
3: Which would be the opt-in, yes.
2: Yeah.
3: I know.
2: Which
3: and
2: is
3: then,
2: crazy.
3: You know, it would be a hell of an hell of a run for him. Today is going to be an unbelievable day for him. It's going to be an unbelievable day for Carl Anthony Towns, too.
4: And then he can go, you know, sign with the whoever the hell, you know, some Pelicans or
3: Utah.
4: Whatever. I guess was he on the Pelicans at one point? Or Utah or whatever, you know, and then cash in. Why not?
2: Understood. So they had Dolan on. You can get that on the Odyssey app and check it out. A good interview. Also, Mike Breen was on, which was cool to hear. Breen explaining, you know, I think Craig said that when he brought him on, is you sound like an exhausted man because it's been a crazy.
3: Oh, he's doing all the interviews now.
2: Exactly. But as Mike also pointed out, it took him 28 hours to get home from the time he left to go to the airport to when he got home. And he explains why it took so long.
5: No, I left the next morning. But, you know, after the game, our whole crew, it's the final game of the season for the ABC crew. So we spent the night together. The next day, we're going, and I spent part of the night sleeping on a couch in the lobby of a Marriott in Atlanta.
2: This sounds like what something Boomer would do. He explains his issues.
5: My last flight, which was a 1 a.m. flight to LaGuardia through Atlanta, was canceled at midnight. Oh. Nowhere to go. So I went to the Marriott, asked if they had a room. They had no rooms. So there was a nice, very nice, comfortable couch. I sat sleeping up.
2: But even sleeping up, he was interrupted.
5: And as I'm dozing off, a guy walks by and he said, couldn't have been nicer. He goes, hey, Mike Breen, can I take a picture?
1: Oh, boy.
5: So I get up, I took a picture, and I heard another guy who was doing the same thing as me. And he's like, hey, I think they got rooms now.
2: All right. So and then he took a nap for 2 hours. So you're the only one here. Maybe you can understand this. How is it possible that Mike Breen is on a connecting flight?
3: Well, I didn't tell you it was a connecting flight. Maybe there was a direct San Antonio 1 a.m. to Newark, maybe, I'm assuming.
2: Well, no, he said he got stuck in Atlanta.
3: Oh, in Atlanta.
2: And his connection that was supposed to leave at 1 a.m. to LaGuardia got canceled.
3: Well, so, you know, that's a bad job by Mike Breen. I mean, he's a seasoned traveler. You don't book planes like that.
2: Well, he's not, but like...
3: You stay in San Antonio and you leave the next morning. Or you say hey to the
4: That's
3: Knicks.
4: That's what he did. Did he say he did that?
2: Yeah, it took 28 hours because they had all sorts of delays at the airport and cancellations.
3: I'm not understanding the whole logistical
2: nightmare. But he essentially
3: was
2: on a connecting flight from San Antonio to
3: LaGuardia. Why did he get on the Knicks plane?
4: Yeah, I don't think you can
2: in
4: that situation.
2: Well, not in that case.
4: Yeah, because he's the national broadcaster.
3: Right. The games are over. Everything's done. And now, I know the Knicks had family and friends and everybody on the plane with them, you know, when they came back.
4: They didn't know that they were going to win the game. I mean, we thought they would, but no one knew for a fact. You can't have Mike Breen, if they have a game six in New York, hop on the Knicks plane.
3: No, but they won the game. They won the game.
2: So your point is, once they win, well, but he said he also stayed there because it was the last.
3: Because he was hanging with his ABC guys. Yes, okay. Such a nice guy.
4: But you said this is a bad job by Breen? Isn't it a bad job by ESPN, ABC, Disney?
2: Didn't you get him a private plane?
3: If you had like a number of people coming back with him, I mean, if you had like 10 people coming back to New York, you could get a private plane. It would make some sense. But that plane from San Antonio, let's just say it's a mid-sized jet. Well, you could put him on a little baby jet if you wanted to. But
2: of course.
3: Let's say a mid-sized jet. You know, that's probably a $50,000 flight.
2: Fine.
3: Okay.
2: I mean, they just had 33 million people watch the game. This was as big a series as they've had in years.
3: Yeah.
4: You know who I blame? Tim Legler and Richard Jefferson.
2: Why?
4: And here's why. Because when you guys were breaking down, do you think that Tom Brady and Kevin Burkhart are doing this?
2: Yes.
4: No. You think Joe Buck and Troy.
3: Tom Brady's got his own plane.
4: Well, okay. This is what I'm saying.
2: Right.
4: Is that those two guys are either can't do it on their own or are not important enough to ESPN, ABC to get a private jet.
2: Richard Jefferson made a lot of money.
4: Then he's got to pick it up.
2: I mean, come on now.
4: Then it's on
3: but
4: him.
3: Where does he live? Maybe he doesn't live back here. I don't know where Richard. Maybe he's living in Florida. If he was smart, that's probably where he's living.
2: Maybe he lives in Texas.
3: Yeah. Be smart. Or Nashville.
2: Richard Jefferson made $117 million
4: okay,
2: in his
4: then
2: NBA
4: he's got
2: career.
4: I mean, if Tom Brady's got his own jet, then Richard Jefferson.
3: Tom Brady made $500 million playing football and then probably another $500 million in investments and endorsements.
2: Net jets. Wheels
3: Apollo,
2: up.
3: Apollo jets.
2: Apollo jets. All of those things. Richard Jefferson should have that and should have said, you know what, Mike, I'll get you a plane home.
3: No.
2: He made $117 million.
3: But half of that went to freaking taxes. You're looking at the gross number he made.
2: I know what I'm looking
3: at. And I'm not crying for Richard
2: Jefferson.
3: Mike
2: Breen was sleeping on a couch in a lobby.
4: Someone's got to take care of him. If the company does it.
3: If the company does.
4: Listen, I'm surprised at you because...
2: Me too.
4: You, in the situation similar to this, take care of your guys. If the company does do it.
3: I don't maybe Breen doesn't get along with those guys.
2: No, he does.
3: I mean, Walt Frazier's on that plane coming back. Why isn't Mike Breen with him?
4: He's still calling the games.
2: Right.
3: The games are over.
2: Right, but he wasn't leaving because they were spending the night with the crew.
3: Did the Knicks came back the next morning or did they fly overnight?
2: That's a very good point. They came back the next day.
3: Yeah, so they could have thrown Breen in the baggage compartment.
4: All right, so then you can't
3: put him in the
4: blame
3: overhead.
4: Breen.
3: Put him in the overhead.
4: My big thing is you can't blame Breen.
3: Breen would fit in the overhead.
2: Well, whatever.
4: Either blame the Knicks.
3: I'm not blaming the Knicks for anything. They did everything
4: but they didn't
3: right.
4: offer to take them.
3: They're doing everything right.
2: All right,
3: this is a Breen thing. You know how,
2: I disagree.
3: I'm saying is that Breen is not saying to the Knicks, hey, can I hop on the plane? He's not doing that.
4: So then it's the Knicks who have to offer it.
3: He is like, you know, I heard some of this yesterday. He was over the moon that he was able to do the Knicks.
2: Of course.
3: And that's great. But he also got a call from Joe Buck who told him, hey, look, I did the St. Louis Cardinals a disservice, their fans, because I tried to be so down the middle that I really felt like I didn't give them what they deserve as fans. Yeah. So he called him and talked him through this a little bit. It's okay to be emphatic if the Knicks do something great. It's okay.
2: Tell you what Joe Buck didn't do. You have a connecting flight and sleep in a hotel lobby after the Cardinals won the World
3: ESPN
2: Series.
3: ESPN takes care of him and Troy Aikman. I probably got private jets going back and forth to planes games too.
4: And once again, you know what Joe Buck did do? make it about himself. I'm so sorry I ruined your championship because I played it down the middle. What?
3: And by the way, no. He called Mike Breen, and Mike Breen has nothing but respect for Joe Buck.
4: Yeah.
3: And all Joe Buck was doing was just giving Mike Breen a little bit of...
4: Yeah, he's overthinking
3: understanding
4: it.
3: Of how to do something when you all...
4: Joe Buck didn't ruin any Cardinal announcer. Championship stuff. He didn't do it. He didn't. It's fine. They won a championship. They were happy. No one was sitting there going, this was great, but Joe Buck wasn't a homer enough for me. Oh, I'm not going to be a Cardinals fan anymore.
3: Well, you are not an announcer. You're not a play-by-play guy.
4: Right.
3: So you can't appreciate...
4: Neither are you.
3: I know that, but I've sat next to one.
4: Okay.
3: And I've been in that booth, and I know exactly what those guys go through. No, but I understand
4: it. To think that you have the power to ruin a fan base's championship is a narcissistic statement.
3: In his mind. Well, again, you don't know what the Cardinal fans are writing. You have no idea what they're writing or saying to him.
4: The Cardinal fans are writing?
3: When he was doing the World Series in the St. Louis Cardinals, he felt like he didn't give it enough. He tried to play it too down.
4: I'm hearing everything you're saying.
3: Oh my
4: problem
3: God,
4: is you're not I'm hearing just... everything we're saying, which is basically every day.
3: And all it was,
2: the Yankees beat the White Sox.
3: These guys 10-5. Are announcers. They all know each other. They all talk to each other. They all have respect.
4: Yeah, I get all of that. What I'm saying is the fact that he thinks that he ruined championships with his down-the-middle play-by-play is narcissistic. It just is.
3: Okay.
4: Bottom line, it is.
3: He had a conversation with Mike Breen.
4: I know!
3: Appreciated
4: it. I know! We heard it!
3: And he
4: 15 times, we know! I'm reacting to that statement. You don't have to keep telling me it's not going to change my opinion. All right, Jerry. Boomer and Geo, coming
2: Yankees
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3: Have
0: he called
3: straight.
0: Mike Breen to let him know... What did I tell you about that phone call?
4: 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I need a Spike Dade right now, for God's sakes. 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
3: Yeah, okay, you need some sleep is what you need.
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8: From the 1010 Winds Traffic Center, I'm Karen Stewart with theinjurylawyer.com. 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That's when we're going to start seeing road closures downtown. Beginning at 7, all streets south of Canal will be closed to vehicular traffic between both rivers, the Hudson and the East. At the Brooklyn Bridge, Manhattan-bound traffic will be forced onto the northbound FDR Drive. Start time for the parade is 10. Running along Broadway from Battery Place to Chambers Street, City Hall, better known as the Canyon of Heroes. The inbound GW Bridge is 40 for the upper, 30 for the lower, 35 Lincoln, and 45 minutes inbound over at the Holland Tunnel. And coming off the GW Bridge in Jersey, southbound on 8095's Express Line, south of 72 at Englewood, there's a crash. In the fast lane, stick with the local lanes instead, please. If you're heading to the U.S. Open at Shinnecock Hills, Long Island's eastbound Sunrise has delays. East of Quag Riverhead Road and East Quag to New North Highway in Southampton. Just be aware that that's going on as well, the U.S. Open at Shinnecock Hills. 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
20: Follow WFAN socials all morning long as we've got people out there already. I know Izzo is taking pictures and posting them and showing what's going on here on CBS Sports Network. We're getting videos from downtown as we are just a little bit over 3 hours away from the start of this championship parade in New York City. 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
3: So you think they're using those open-top buses?
20: Yes. I mean, floats are maybe a thing of the past, I guess.
3: I know that Jim Dolan said, they got five bands playing. They're going to have music playing.
20: Yeah,
3: Alicia Keys is going to play at the ceremony spot there at City Hall.
20: I feel like Alicia Keys and Jay-Z performed that same song in 2009 for the Yankees parade.
3: What about Wu-Tang? Wu-Tang Clan coming up back?
20: I don't know. I did not see that. But they were, of course, the halftime show of Game 4. And then after that, we know what happened with the greatest comeback in NBA Finals history. So
3: Wu-Tang Clan's got to be there.
20: I would hope so. That would be tremendous if they were. But Empire State of Mind will be performed. I don't know if Jay-Z is going to be with Alicia Keys. He was there with the Yankees parade in 09. I don't know if he's going to be there with this one, but she's definitely at least going to be there. I was about to grab Zach at Fort Lee there, but he dropped off. He said he was going out to Shinnecock. And he was asking for a pick as they've already teed off. Actually, James Nicholas was the first tee time at 6:30.
3: That is awesome.
20: And James Nicholas is a guy that we know.
3: Scarsdale.
20: Because his father is Dr. Stephen Nicholas, the world-renowned surgeon and also a friend of WFAN.
3: Yeah, he was the orthopedist for the Jets when I was there.
20: And right, so Boomer's known him for a very, very long time. So it's very cool that he was getting an opportunity as a New Yorker to have the first tee time out there at Shinnecock for the U.S. Open. Zach is back. What's going on, Zach?
21: Hey, Gio. How's it going?
20: Good, man. What's up?
21: Nothing. Just driving out from Fort Lee out to this remote parking lot to get a shuttle out to the tournament. It's going to be a total cluster, but super excited about it. Can't wait. And just wanted to see if you had any picks or any bets I should lock in when I got there.
20: So, yeah, here's the thing about this, Zach, is do not take my word for gospel on this. I have been cold. I've been cold since the Masters, even though I've been paying attention to this. However, there is one guy I'm going to bet top 20, top 10, and just a little bit on to win, and that is Sam Burns. And there's a couple of reasons why. One, if you go all the way back to last U.S. Open, knowing this guy as a competitor as he is, he hasn't forgotten about that whole thing. He had that standing water ruling.
3: Yeah.
20: And ended up screwing him. And it went against him.
3: Plus, he's a great putter.
20: He's an amazing putter. One of the best. So, he has to watch this J.J. Spawn putt to win the U.S. Open for the last year.
3: That sticks with you.
20: And he is someone that has played relatively well. You know, he T4 at the Memorial, T7 at the Masters. He was top 20 this past week in the RBC Canadian Open. Shot a 64 in the opening round. So, he's been in pretty decent form. And I just like the idea of redemption with him. I don't know if he'll win it, but redemption with him and the U.S. Open last year and his putting being the thing that I understand it's not all about putting because it's really proximity to the pin and the chipping and the pitching that you're going to have to do in certain situations at Shinnecock. But I like Sam Burns. I like Xander in every one of these, but if I'm going to give you something a little bit off the board, you know, and I'm not saying just put it to win, But, you know, top 20, top 10, little to win, maybe you got something.
3: You know, the interesting thing about all of this is you're driving out to Shinnecock, or if you're at Shinnecock right now, they couldn't have asked for a better weather circumstance for a U.S. Open, because they are going to be watering these greens twice during the day. And they're doing that because of the wind and because of what happened the last time they were there. And they want to try to make it as even as possible for everybody. But when we were there for media day, the fescue had not grown up yet. It had not gotten warm enough yet. And all of a sudden we had some of those warm days. I've seen some of these videos of the fescue, the rough over there. They did widen the fairways, which is good, which is going to help the players, I think. But the greens are going to be impossible again.
20: And it's not just about putting, too. People need to understand that. Like, it's about where you're landing the ball.
3: Right, right. And plus, as we know, as we found out the other day, I know you played yesterday, we played the other day, all the golf courses around here right now are in pristine shape, meaning that all the fairways are hard and the balls are rolling, and all the greens are probably running somewhere between 12 and 14. And, you know, at Shinnecock with the crowned greens, with the tilted greens, that 11th, that par 3, number 11, trying to hold the ball onto that green is almost impossible for an amateur. And most Shinnecock members will tell you that they probably are over par there, you know, most of the time. But this is going to be a real test for these guys, especially when the wind picks up today. And I think Saturday it's going to be really windy as well.
20: I saw Dog was out there in his white T-shirt, unshaven, at Shinnecock, asking Xander Schauffele questions. I mean, I don't know if Xander knows Dog from ESPN, but like, Xander's one of these guys who's like, he's a down to earth, like, ball busting guy.
3: Yeah.
20: And like, he's standing there, like, getting these questions from Dog, and he was in a different area, so he had a headset on, and he's probably thinking, did this guy win a contest or something? You know what I mean? And he was like being overly nice to him because I think that he thought that something was wrong with him.
3: Yeah.
20: He's like, tell me a little bit about this 11. Do you know 11? They say it's the shortest par 5 in America. I thought that was pretty funny. People say that. Give me a little feel on the fescue and the gorsh. I'm like, oh my God. Like, he's out there, white T-shirt, just hanging, with it, unshaven. I'm like, this guy. Quickly here, because I don't want you to look this up. Ryan in Cranford, New Jersey. What's going on, Ryan?
1: I appreciate you doing that, GL. Boomer, Wu-Tang Clan has 9 members in. 9 members. What I'd like you to do is name 3. Can't do it. Guaranteed you can't.
3: Do you want me to name them by their real names, or do you want me to name them by their stage names?
1: Gentleman's choice.
3: I don't know. Ghostface Killer? How about that?
1: Okay. You
3: how
1: got
3: about,
1: one?
3: How about go. Method Man?
1: Okay, that's easy. Give me something else.
3: Old Dirty Bastard.
20: Yeah.
1: Okay. Name's the easy ones. All right, fine. I should have
3: given you. You want me to do RZA? You want me to do GZA? What do you want me to do?
20: That's why you just gave it away. You just gave it away that you looked it up.
1: Correct. It's RZA and GZA.
20: I was going to give you so much credit until you went. You took it too far. It's an RZA and GZA.
3: RZA GZA, man. RZA GZA, baby. Method Man. Come on, bring the clan back together. They need to be playing today.
20: Oh, my goodness, Ryan. Yeah, and we also did this not that long ago, Ryan. Exactly. So I was giving him credit that he remembered, because we were giving away Wu-Tang Clan tickets. And we went through this, and I was like, oh, he remembered the big 3.
5: Old Dirty Bastard.
20: That was Paul and Yonkers.
3: Yes.
20: But when you said RZA and GZA, yeah. I was like, ah, he's reading it. All right, Boomer and Gio on the Fan and CBS Sports Network.
3: My favorite is Master Killer.
20: Master Killer.
3: Yeah.
20: The Ghostface Killer. What are we doing here? 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
2: You know, we were talking about Mike Breen coming back from San Antonio, private jet. This one should do this. The company should do that. He's got to sleep on a couch in a Marriott in Atlanta. The man's a man of the people. He's been spotted on the Long Island Railroad this morning. Huh. You know, he's the one that's actually doing, I guess, all the introductions and everything.
1: MCing the event
2: and all that. MCing the event. So, he's on the Long Island Railroad this morning. I got spies following Mike Breen all over the place.
1: That's incredible. That's the smart thing to do on a day like today, right? Mm-hmm. I mean, even if you're getting driven around, driving in here is

0: probably not a great idea.
1: Especially on the Manhasset line.
0: Yeah, well.
1: Bang, right in. Boom.
0: Bang.
1: Right to the MSG.
0: No
1: bang.
0: Pun intended with Mike Breen. Bang.
1: Bang, bang, bang.
0: Yeah. Yeah. And there are no better man to be emceeing this event than the great Mike Breen.
1: But he can't come back on a Nick plane, though.
0: Yeah, I don't know. But like you said, he couldn't. He wouldn't have. He would not have asked. So they would have had to ask him.
1: They were probably assuming that, you know, ABC, ESPN was giving him private jet.
0: That's where Richard Jefferson had to step up.
1: It's not up to Richard Jefferson.
0: I think it is. Definitely. I mean, poor Mike Breen. I mean, you know how what Mike Breen has been able to do for Richard Jefferson's career. It would be very, very nice. Very, very nice of him to step up in that way.
1: Did Mike Breen get rid of Jeff Van Gundy and Mark Jackson?
0: No, he didn't get rid of them. No,
1: I thought he got rid of him.
0: He's not Al Michaels.
1: Oh, yeah, that's true.
0: They made those decisions around him. You know what I mean? All right, I told you about the Ricciardos. It's like East Patchogue, Belport. I don't know, depending on where they're at, you know, who they want to represent. That they were up at 1 o'clock in the morning, and they've got a front row viewing point right up against the barricade right now on the parade route. Where here is James from Belport. James Rick. Oh, my God.
2: What's up, Greg? It's hard to hear, but we got millions of people here. What's up, Greg? It's Joe Ricciardo.
0: Hey, man. It's the Ricciardo brothers. What's going on, fellas?
2: Oh, man, it's mayhem. If you're not a fan of crowds, you're in the wrong place.
3: Let's go, Nick!
0: And it's 3 hours before the parade.
3: Let's go, Nick!
2: They said there's over 3 million people here.
0: 3 million already?
2: Already. Oh, you can't move.
0: You can't move at 7 o'clock right now. So what are you going to do for if you gotta urinate?
2: You're going to hold it, or you're going to make some enemies.
0: Wow, man, oh man. All right.
2: A lot of friends right now, though.
0: You got to be. You're not drinking any water or anything, right?
2: No. We're fasting until after the parade's over.
0: All right.
2: Limited fluid.
1: I was going to say, everybody's pretty jacked up. Everybody's in a good state of mind right now.
2: Oh, man, New York has never been more unified. I've never seen it like this.
0: Yeah, listen, man, enjoy it. Enjoy every bit of it. You guys are absolutely insane. Like, you're a father now. I don't know how you're doing this. But
2: Gotta give a shout-out to my wife, Tierney. She's the MVP right now.
0: Yeah, for sure, because you're not coming home for a long time.
2: No. We're going to be here for a while. I'm posted for a long time.
0: All right. Well, keep sending me videos and everything. I appreciate that. You're my man on the ground right now because you guys are right there front row of the parade route. So soak it in, man. Have a great time.
2: Thank you. Have a good one, guys.
0: All right. See you. That's James Ricciardo.
1: Wow. 3 hours until kickoff.
0: And he said 3 million people are already there. I mean, I'm sure like a police officer or somebody told him that. It wasn't just like a guess.
1: I mean, it's literally less than a half a mile from where we are sitting right now.
0: It's driving Rami crazy. You could tell.
1: Yeah.
0: Like I can read people and I'm very, like, it's very easy to read Al. Rami right now, I'm reading him. He is just, as much as this is a dream come true for him, having this job, he wants to be at that parade right now. And when he hears the people calling in, when he's seeing the videos, he's like itching. He wanted that credential. He got denied the credential. This is a tough day. This is a tough moment for him right now.
1: I heard there was a credential laying around. Is that true?
4: It seems like there might be one.
0: Laying around?
1: Just laying around?
4: So there was what Evan and Chichester and Izzo, the guys who were offered credentials, were told that they could pick it up off of, you know, the program director's desk. So I figured, you know, see if there's... I did get the email, so I figured I'd check to see if there's a couple extras in there. I did see one. I don't know whose that is. I know it's not Evan, Chichester, or Izzo, because they already went with theirs, so I don't want to take it.
1: We could do, like, what is termed a workaround here, if you'd like.
0: A workaround?
1: Yeah, workaround. I'll go in there, and I'll take it. I think I want to go.
0: Okay. Oh, you do?
1: That's great. Yeah, I think I want to go.
0: All right, you want to go now. All right, nice.
1: Can you go get it for me, and I'll hold it?
0: Yeah, perfect.
4: I'll go get it.
1: All right, good. Just go get it for me, and I'll hold. I really want to go. I really think
0: the people down there.
1: Yeah, I'm all excited.
0: It just has gotten you fired up. So am I hearing this correctly that Rami just bopped into the program director's office and snooped around for a credential?
1: But I think that's what has been told.
0: Oh, okay. That's where
1: we don't have a program director. We have a brand ambassador.
0: I'm sorry. Is it a brand ambassador or brand manager?
1: A brand manager or brand ambassador?
5: I think manager.
1: A manager, I'm sorry.
0: Yeah. Well, you could also be an ambassador. You could be both. I put both in my email signature. That's for sure. You know?
5: Ambassador.
1: You got to wear a sash then.
5: Yeah, an ambassador seems like when they give that somebody a role that, like, you get the manager is the real role.
1: There you go, Rom. Thanks. Man, oh, this is going to be so awesome.
0: I'm happy for you that you're going.
1: Oh, man.
0: I really am. I appreciate that the fact that you're going to go down there and enjoy it. Yeah. And you've earned it all those years.
1: Yep.
0: Waiting around, waiting for this to happen again.
1: Right, and I got the email, so why
0: right.
1: not?
0: Right, exactly. You got the email, so yeah.
1: I think I got the email.
4: But that's the only reason I checked is because I got the email, so I thought maybe there was one for that's all.
0: Okay.
4: I wasn't going to check otherwise.
1: Yeah, but if I got the email, then I'll take it.
0: All right, perfect. Now, are we sure that Sean and Tiki got theirs? Because well, they're broadcast.
4: There might only be one for them to share. That was the only thing I saw in there.
0: Well, but that doesn't mean that one of them got theirs and the other one didn't.
1: Well, they can't have this one now because I got it.
0: Okay. That would be unfortunate.
1: They could figure out how to get over there themselves then.
4: I would assume Evan, who was here at 4, took theirs with him.
0: I can't assume anything with Evan. You just can't. I mean, he's not exactly. I mean, I know he keeps score for baseball games, so he's not the most organized guy. But if he did that, then great. Then there's one extra. What about the brand manager himself? Did he take his with him, or is that his? Is he going to pop in here before he goes down there? By the way, Izzo took his, but did you see Chichester today?
4: He was sleeping in that office before and took the credential with him.
0: Okay. All right. All hands on deck here at WFAN. Even Boomer's going to the parade. Let's go to Dan in Fanwood. What's going on, Dan?
6: Yo, you mush.
0: No,
6: I got money on birds. I got money on birds.
0: Well, then you're a smart guy.
6: You're killing me, man. You're such a loser. No, I'm going to lose like that.
0: That's funny. Dan,
1: you're not a loser.
6: Boomer.
1: What?
6: Boomer, put him in the bathroom. Put him in the bathroom, Boomer.
0: Dan, have faith, man. Listen, I had a great year last year with the golf. I gave a lot of winners. This year has not been the same. But have faith. If you saw the same Sam Burns stuff that I've seen and feel good about it, do you have him just a win or do you have him with other bets?
6: I got the win and top 10, but he's been playing great. So I'm really counting on him. But you picking him
0: You call up on Monday and you'll be cashing that ticket, man. I'm telling you right now, we're going to turn this thing around, Dan. It has been I've been bad handicapping the golf this year.
1: Yeah, just well, the way you know, some years we get the football right, some years we get the football wrong.
0: Yeah, but I should be doing better with this. The Masters really effed me up. And it wasn't even that bad. It's just that I basically threw Rory out like he wasn't even playing in the thing.
1: Mm-hmm.
0: That was the problem.
1: And what was the reason why you threw him out? Was there something going on?
0: Yeah, he was dealing with an injury a couple of weeks prior, and I just didn't think that he, when it was his celebration coming back and having won the Grand Slam and having the dinner, and he had talked about how his drive was different after winning the Grand Slam. And I'm thinking when he's going to come back, it's going to be like a celebration for him more than him locking in and winning it again. And I was totally wrong. I mean, the guy's an all-time great. I was dead wrong about it. He locked in and won it again because he's one of the greatest of all time. All right, let's go to Dan in Westchester. What's going on, Dan?
7: Hi, guys. First time calling, long-time fan, Boomer, man, my hero. I'm a Jet fan. But getting back to the Knicks, I was 11-14 when they won the championships, and it was beautiful, man. My childhood was special because of that.
0: He's addressing you there, Boomer.
1: Oh, he's addressing me? I'm like him. It was my childhood, too. The same thing. I was dealing with the same championships that Dan was. So, yeah, we both have something in common, and now we see it again. And the best part about this now is that our generation's kids and grandkids get to see this.
0: That is correct, which is great because no matter what age you are watching this thing, and as long as you're at the age where, well, I shouldn't say that, any age where you have a memory, it's going to be there forever.
1: I would say like 6 to 7 and older. You know?
0: It's definitely not 4, I can tell you that much.
1: No.
0: I could tell you eight. You know what? I was six. So my first sports memory was the Mets losing to the Dodgers in the 88 NLCS.
1: I think Gunner has like a faint recollection of the 94 Cup run for the Rangers. You know, we went to every game, every night. We were right there. We were there from when they won it. And I was talking to him last night because he's taking Casper to the Norway game on Monday night. And wow. He's got little Casper's, got a little Norway jersey. Gunner's got a Norway jersey. They can't wait to do the rowing. Can't wait to do all that stuff.
0: That's going
1: to
0: be pretty cool.
1: Yeah, so, yeah, they're going. And we do believe that Casper will remember this. You know, he's five.
0: Yeah, I mean, that's a huge experience, actually being there. You know, I mean, it wasn't like I was at game six or seven at Shea Stadium of the World Series. I was just a kid who was at home. So when you go there, I think you have a better chance of remembering it. All right, Boomer and Geo on the Fan and CBS Sports Network. 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
20: 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Parking now prohibited south of Canal Street for the parade. Vehicles left in restricted areas. They're going to be towed all streets south of Canal, again, between the Hudson and the East River. The Brooklyn Bridge, Manhattan-bound traffic forced onto the northbound FDR Drive. The FDR and the West Side Highway, they are both open. The start time for the parade is 10, running along Broadway from Battery Place to Chambers Street City Hall, known as the Canyon of Heroes, of course. Look at the Holland, man. Oh, my God. Inbound Holland Tunnel is an hour and a half from the Pulaski Skyway. An hour 15 from the Newark Bay Extension. Exiting on the New York side, you can only access the West Side Highway and Hudson Stream. The Lincoln's 55, and the inbound GW Bridge is 70 minutes. Mass Transit, we're doing pretty well. We've got New York City Transit providing increased services on the AJs and 1s. 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Bowling Green, Fulton Street, Brooklyn Bridge, City Hall. 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

0: on the Fan and CBS Sports Network Parade Day in New York City. Millions of people already out in the streets preparing for this celebration that starts at 10 a.m. Boomer's decided you're going to go, right?
1: Yeah, I'm going to go. And, you know, the thing is, too, I was just listening to the traffic report.
0: Yeah.
1: And, you know, I went past the Holland Tunnel this morning, and already this morning, like at 4:30, coming out of the Holland Tunnel, they're not letting you make a right on Varick. You can't. So you can't, and you know, there's an hour and a half wait on the outside, on the Jersey side of the Holland Tunnel coming into New York City. And like somebody has got to, like, you got to be aware of what's going on around here. So I don't know where they're, I think they have to go all the way around that exit circle. Well, not all the way around. You got to get out right as you come out of the Holland Tunnel. That's the way you got to go, because everything south of there is closed. What an absolute, this is what you would call a disaster.
0: Well,
1: this is the ultimate disaster.
0: This is a mass transit day. This is a park your car really far away and walk day.
1: Or get a towed.
0: Yeah, that's right. They're going to tow all those cars south of Canal if you park in certain areas. So,
1: I mean, for people who don't live here, they don't realize what kind of snarl this creates, which is, I mean, they've warned everybody.
0: Oh, yeah.
1: Warning everybody for 4 days.
0: You can't be surprised at anything that's possible today in New York City. You just can't. So when it comes to snarls and stuff,
1: but
0: like
1: the
0: that.
1: Interesting thing, so there's 8.5 million people in the five boroughs. The people that are coming for this parade, how many people are on the Long Island Railroad coming out of Nassau and Suffolk County?
0: The whole train was packed.
1: Yeah, that's my buddy. A couple of buddies were just trying to go to work today, and that's where they saw Mike Breen. Trains are packed. People are singing. They're hooting and hollering. I mean, it's crazy time right now.
0: All right.
1: And I can't wait to go.
2: Think Al feel like he's missing out?
0: Well, Boomer's going to go. So all good, Rami? Boomer's, we got that credential, everything squared away?
3: Not exactly.
0: What do you mean?
3: I did get a couple texts from the program brand manager.
0: Program brand manager and?
3: Strict instructions not to take anything from his office.
0: Well, what are we going to do now that Boomer wants to go?
3: Well, you better hurry up because press needs to check in by 8 a.m.
0: Oh, come on.
1: Come on now.
0: Are you kidding me? Rules were made to be broken when it comes to stuff like this. If a radio Hall of Famer who's been working in New York for this long can't get into a championship parade,
3: well,
0: then what are we doing?
3: Need the pass for? His face is his pass.
0: No, you still need the pass. He's just because...
1: I don't want to put like a couple, you know, police, you know, personnel that may not know me. You know what I'm saying? They may not be sports fans. They may not know me. Some obviously do. Some don't.
0: And you know,
1: so
0: Boomer,
1: this helps. You know, I just
0: going
1: like
0: to go letter of the law when it comes to this stuff.
1: Yeah, exactly.
0: Except for the check-in at 8 a.m. because he has to be on the air until 10. He's got to do his job.
1: Right. I'm supporting like everybody else.
0: All right. So who's that credential supposed to be for then?
3: He didn't give me a name, but he said it was someone's.
0: Someone that's more important than Boomer, I guess.
3: Apparently.
0: It doesn't make any sense to me because nobody here is.
1: Thank
2: you. The architect.
1: We appreciate that.
0: Well,
1: the architect got one. He's already got it.
2: Okay.
1: He's probably over there already now.
0: I just saw a video of him pop up through a manhole, actually. He went through Brooklyn and popped right up.
1: Yeah. That,
0: there he was.
1: Seems to be a thing these days.
0: All right. Well, we'll see how that works out. That'll be really interesting.
1: Yeah.
0: See what happens with that credential.
3: I'll just go put it back.
0: No.
1: You're not putting that back.
0: No, come on. All right, Jerry, what's happening, man?
2: 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It's going to be pretty wild for sure. I'll start with
1: at least the MTA's got to be making some money, right?
2: I would think so. Can't miss moment of the week brought to you by North Shore Adult Diapers. Very timely for the parade.
0: Yeah.
2: You guys should have one on right now. Enjoy the moments that matter most, like a parade. Visit NorthShore.com and focus on life, not leaks.
1: Would you guys do a show in diapers?
0: And pee in the diaper while I'm doing the show?
1: Would you do a whole show in a diaper?
0: And I have to pee in it?
1: Yeah. I think you should do that because you actually endorse it now.
0: Yeah, sure.
1: Give it a shot. See what it's like.
0: Yeah. I mean, as long as I brought a change of clothes ahead of time, just in case.
1: Yeah, but they don't leak.
4: You know,
1: there's no leakage.
4: But am I doing full
1: 4 hours in a diaper? Yes. I mean, at least it's a serious thing. It's a serious issue.
4: Yeah. So why you want me to do it then?
1: Well, I think you should test it out.
4: All right. I'll do it for you if you want. It's going to be a long summer, man. After this Knicks parade is over, Aaron Judge-less New York Yankees team and the Mets who absolutely blow. It's going to be great till football season, so I'll go pee in a diaper all you want.
2: You have gotten to the middle part of June.
4: Yeah, we never get this. So you're right.
1: Yeah, by the way, without Aaron Judge, the Yankees are averaging, I think, 6 runs a game in the 13 games that he's been missing.
4: Yeah, trade him.
1: He scored 75 runs in 13 games.
4: You saying trade him?
1: I didn't say that. I love Aaron Judge, and I'm not even a Yankee fan.
4: Boomer says Yankees are better without Judge.
1: I'm just saying it's amazing what kind of depth they have. You got to give Brian Cashman a lot of credit, don't you?
2: A lot of credit. So I have a question for you. I'll
1: get
2: to
1: back 4-game win streaks, man.
2: Yeah, AL Central. You said that. No, but that was you. That was you.
1: AL Central.
2: You said thank God for the AL Central.
1: Yes.
2: And I agree. They dominate the AL Central, which is good. Did you see, before I get to the North Shore adult diaper moment of the week, which will be James Dolan in a moment, I mean, on the radio station yesterday with Craig and C-Mac, did you discuss already? Because I'm quite confused by this, as is Cap, and I think Evan is. So Dylan Jones is a player on the Knicks roster with the number 33?
4: No.
2: Yes. How is that? Yes.
4: No, come on.
2: There's a banner at City Hall that says Jones 33. I went to the Knicks roster. He is on their roster. I don't understand. I thought 33 was in the rafters.
1: It is.
2: Then why is this young player wearing 33? And why is it hanging up at City Hall right now? I'm beyond confused by it.
4: Same. I have no idea. I mean, and he's a guy who never gets in games, so like he probably has his warm-ups on all the time. You never even know.
5: I think they're honoring Patrick Ewing at this parade.
1: That's what I think is up there. I don't see any number 33.
2: Evan posted the picture. It says Jones 33, and if you go to the Knicks roster, Dylan Jones's number is 33.
1: Dylan Jones's number is 24. No, I'm sorry. They don't have his roster number here.
2: On nyknicks.com, it is, okay. And you go to team, he is there.
4: Yeah, I see it right here. It says number 33.
1: Wow.
4: Strange.
1: Yeah, because they're not giving any 11
2: or, is it really,
1: or 10.
2: Is it really Basketball Jones? And then they're going to uncover it as a Ewing.
1: Maybe it's Bocciacalupe Jones.
2: Maybe Bocciacalupe Jones, yes.
4: That is bizarre.
2: It's very odd. So, whatever. Anyhow, let's get to the North Shore adult diaper moment of the week. James Dolan, the Knick owner, was on with C-Mac and Craig yesterday. Craig and C-Mac. Just two real quick. His conversation and talk to the team went pretty viral for the most part. Here he is on why he did what he did and when he did it.
6: I decided I wanted to go down and tell him because I didn't know if I was ever going to get another chance,
2: right?
6: If I was ever going to get that close again. And I felt I had to do everything that I could do without interfering,
2: right?
6: To try and help the team.
2: And, well, all they did was win almost every game in the postseason. Here's just more on that quickly.
6: I just felt that you know, we were so close, right? I knew we were close. And remember, it were still like 4 games left,
2: right?
6: And I have to say, I was concerned that the team was going to think, well, you know, we'll turn it on in the playoffs, right? And I'm like, you can't turn it on in the playoffs. You got to turn it on before the playoffs.
2: And so he wanted to send, and if I remember correctly, that was the time they really did start playing well at the end.
4: Yep.
2: And seemed like they, I don't know if it was because of what he said. But
1: then they changed in game four against the Hawks. So that's where the whole thing changed within the playoffs and led them ultimately to 16-3 and 9 straight on the road, which is insane.
2: Guys at CBS, I apologize. I'm jumping ahead to the stuff on ESPN because I want to get to something else that I think is funny and appropriate. So did you see this? So Vincent Goodwill is a senior writer at ESPN for the NBA. Did you guys see this by any chance with him and Alan Hahn?
4: No.
2: So his take, which is a bit convoluted, I think.
1: So
2: and
1: most this people is have a senior back. Writer who has a take.
2: Yes.
1: Okay.
2: And Alan Hahn, who we know covers the Knicks on MSG,
1: every year,
2: right?
1: Sure. Does a great
2: job.
1: He's
2: sitting there on ESPN. And Vincent Goodwill is trying to make the point. Now, I did clip out some of his examples, but you'll get the basic premise, is that because there are really no repeat champions anymore, what does it really mean?
7: I like to know that greatness is validated. How do we know that any of the last eight champions are actually validated because they have not done it again?
8: Validate is the Larry O'Brien that I put on that shelf and stays there forever. That's the validation. The Laker thing.
7: Oh, you mean participation trophy then?
8: I'm sorry. Larry O'Brien is a participation trophy?
7: If everybody gets one.
8: It is an actual trophy. Yeah. You won the league that year.
2: All right. So obviously Alan Hahn is annoyed by him.
4: I saw this take. I didn't realize that was the guy's name.
2: Yes.
4: So yes, the participation trophy.
2: So who do you think we have to get reaction from? About Adam Schein on Sirius XM.
9: Oh, people are saying the dumbest crap of all time. Screw you!
4: Oh, that's great.
8: Baby Adam, go get him, baby!
9: Screw you!
4: Wow.
1: By the way, I don't know what happened after last year's championship or the previous seven. Who knows? But do you think that a guy like this shows up in that city and says exactly what he said about that championship team? Like, you're going to tell me OKC was a great team. They made it to the Western Conference Finals, but they had two guys injured.
2: Oh, agreed. I don't understand this take, quite frankly.
1: It's just a take. Well, I guess we're talking about him, so I guess that's what he'd
2: want. Which is why Adam says,
9: screw you!
1: Yeah, clickbait.
9: Screw you, suck a mean one and shove it up your ass. You heard me do all three.
1: Yes.
9: Because you are an idiot. 877 NFL kick.
2: Oh, man. Nobody better to get reaction from, that's for sure. We did mention Trae Young earlier. He is declining his $48 million player option to become a free agent that will become official, I believe, on Monday. We had Jalen Brunson and Josh Hart throw out the first pitches last night at the Yankee game. And then the Yankees went out and kind of do what they always seem to do as they drilled another team from the AL Central. This was the White Sox. They won 10-5. Paul Goldschmidt hit a three-run homer, a home run for Cody Bellinger and Jazz Chisholm. I'll give you, this is Brunson and Hart in the radio booth with Dave and Susan as the fans know they're there and they're making it very known that they are there.
10: I mean, look at all these fans.
11: Have you ever seen anything like this? We've had a lot of people at this booth. I have never seen anything like this.
12: Yeah, no, New York, man. New York fans, Knicks fans are crazy. So, you know, super cool for them. And I got to make sure I sign that jersey since I just threw it up there.
2: Kind of cool.
1: And plus, I got to say, both of them threw good pitches.
2: They're athletes.
1: They actually look like real athletes. Yes,
2: they did. So Yankees have won four in a row, 3.5 game lead atop the AL East now as Tampa lost again, so starting to create a little bit of separation. Series does conclude tonight. Ryan Weathers will make the start on the fan at 7:05. Yeah, those are pretty damn good. The Brunson.
1: Especially Josh.
2: Yeah, both of them. Very good. The Mets beat
4: I'm still so confused. I'm sorry, Jerry. I'm still doing this Dylan Jones thing.
2: It's puzzling.
4: But here, so I want to buy a Dylan Jones jersey.
2: Yeah.
4: All right? So it comes up. Dylan Jones, Men's Fanatics, Navy, New York Knicks jersey. He's number one. If I wanted to get a jersey, it's number one, Jones. I don't understand.
2: I don't either.
4: But he's listed number 30. You're telling me that on the banner?
2: Evan posted a photo.
4: I just saw him post a photo. I don't see Dylan Jones up there, though.
2: Yeah, because Cap showed me the photo and zoomed in. The Jones 33 jersey is up on the right side of the building. It's the second one in from the end on the right.
4: Yeah, I know I shouldn't care this much, but this is driving me crazy.
2: Unless it is some sort of an homage to Ewing in some weird, odd way. I don't know. Because numbers.
1: They do have them listed as number 33 here. Yeah? Now right. I see it, yeah.
2: Like, it's not just, the Cowboys, the Jets, they have the Ring of Honors, things like that. This is not a Ring of Honor thing. Like, his number is in the rafters.
1: If they're in the rafters, they're retired. Nobody's getting number 7 for the Rangers. Nobody's getting number 11. You know, like, they're not doing it.
2: But aren't there a couple of double numbers retired?
1: Adam Graves, I believe.
2: Right.
1: Later on, yes.
2: Because it was later,
1: those.
2: Right.
1: Yes.
2: Yeah, it's very odd. So I don't know. Strange.
1: Yeah, you have to remember one thing about the Ewing and Dolan situation. So Ewing left him when he went to Seattle, right?
2: Yeah.
1: That was right around the time when Jim Dolan was getting ready to take over the Knicks.
2: Okay.
1: And he didn't take over the Knicks until 99, officially. Mm-hmm. Like, that's when he started running the Knicks and the Rangers. And I think, you know, Patrick was not on that 99 team.
2: No, he was.
1: Was he on? No, he wasn't.
4: Yeah, he was.
2: He was hurt. He just wasn't much of a player on it.
1: So
2: at
1: then
2: the
1: he
2: end.
1: Left after that.
2: Yeah.
1: And there was a real disconnect, if I remember, between the new ownership making the decisions and Patrick Ewing, who had been there for so long. So I don't know why this guy's got number 33. I have no idea.
2: There's got to be something to it.
1: Because I think all of that stuff with Ewing, the old Ewing Knicks and the new Jim Dolan Knicks has all been squashed now.
2: Yeah, and he's been around like crazy, yes. Like one of them. So Mets and Philly tonight, and the U.S. Open is underway at Shinnecock. Your guy Sam Burns tees off right now, as a matter of fact.
4: Oh, all right. Let's go, Sammy. It's Boomer and Geo coming to you live from the Built Ford Tough Studio. Shinest Day celebrates Father's Day. 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Well, it's micromodal, a natural...
1: Hey. All right, so
4: Tiki Barber is here getting the credential. 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So now we have settled that whole thing. All right.
1: Why does Tiki Barber need something?
4: Because he's broadcasting.
1: He can fight his way in there.
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14: 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All streets south of Canal Street closed to vehicular traffic. If you are parked down there, you're going to get towed. So a little heads up for you there. At the Brooklyn Bridge, Manhattan-bound traffic forced onto the northbound FDR Drive. The FDR and the West Side Highway are open. The start time again for the parade is 10, and the parade route Broadway from Battery Place to Chamber Street, the Canyon of Heroes. So over at the inbound Holland downtown, it's a mess. 90 minutes, an hour and a half from the Pulaski Skyway exiting onto the New York side. You can only access the West Side Highway and Hudson Street, 55 Lincoln, and 70, an hour 10 inbound at the George Washington Bridge's upper level. And then we've got delays at the U.S. Open, eastbound on Sunrise Highway and East Quag in Southampton, and eastbound on Montauk Highway into Southampton as well. 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
0: All right, we got some great video coming here on CBS Sports Network of the parade route and the people trying to get to the parade route. Millions and millions already there. Got some phone calls from on the parade route. People that were there in line at 3:30. It is happening. We are just over 2 hours away from the Knicks championship parade. We'll be broadcasting live
4: from the parade at City Hall with Evan, Tiki, and Sean. Want to join the show? 888-808-1019. All right. So just what we have to... I will stop this at 8 o'clock, but this whole Dylan Jones 33 thing, we're just going to throw out a couple more things.
3: Okay.
4: And then I'll stop because it's a Knicks celebration day. I just am so freaking confused what's going on. I do want to hear what Quinn in Brooklyn has to say about it. What's going on, Quinn?
6: Boomer and Gio, happy Knick Parade Day. What is up?
4: What's up, Quinn?
6: Congratulations, first of all, to the Knicks, the whole organization, the whole city, the whole tri-state, anyone who has lived and died with this team since they were kids like I have, and I know you guys have too. Congratulations to everybody. It's a great day for everybody. Just to clear up the Dylan Jones thing, I work out at LaGuardia Airport. I had the privilege of checking in the Westchester Knicks. They were on their way to Toronto during the season to go play a game, and I got to get clarity on their numbers and all that stuff because I had their roster. 33 is his number with the Westchester Knicks. On the actual big roster, his number, jersey number, is number one, but because he was never activated because he's a 15th man, we never knew what his actual jersey number is, but he wears 33 with Westchester. So that's why, I guess, because he's on the active roster, they had to give him a number for the celebration. But it's not Ewing's number. That's sacrilege. Not in this town. So he wears 33 for Westchester. He wears number one with the big club. And
3: but
6: they just,
3: why
6: I don't know
3: they
6: why
3: have
6: they
3: number
6: didn't
3: one
6: give,
3: up there.
4: Here's the, here's the problem.
6: I have no idea why they wouldn't just give him number one. But I don't know. I guess they just referenced him to the Westchester team for whatever reason. That makes zero sense to me. But no, it's not Ewing's number. If anything, they should have put 33 Patrick up there. He deserves a ring. Him and Spike Lee, they deserve rings, for God's sake.
4: Yeah, Quinn, so just a couple of addendums to this, and that makes sense, and I was totally ready to just take that explanation until Kaplan shows me a picture of Dylan Jones playing for the Westchester Knicks wearing number two. And then here, when I type this in, Dylan Jones jersey, there's a Dylan Jones jersey, number two, and I'll get to this part in a second. Dylan Jones, G League jersey, number two. And then here on CBS Sports Network, when he does get into a game, he was activated, and he's wearing number one.
3: That could be a preseason game. Is that a regular season game, do we know?
4: I don't know.
3: Yeah, but it's weird because, you know, both the Knicks website and ESPN's website have him as 33, which doesn't make any sense.
4: Someone who doesn't know, so that's from January 30th this year, so it was a regular season game.
3: Okay.
4: So I think that at some point he wore 33 because he's basically an irrelevant player. They just put that up on a website somewhere when he went from Westchester to the actual Knicks. Never changed it. Someone who was doing the banners for City Hall goes to a website and prints this out, not knowing that Patrick Ewing wore number 33, and
3: well,
4: that's how this happened.
3: Would you expect this mayor's office to understand any of this?
4: I do not, no.
3: So this has got to be from the mayor's office. This is not from the Knicks. It can't be.
4: No, I agree. It's like, oh, we got to put these banners up.
3: Let me just go to the roster and see everybody's name and everybody's number, and we'll just put it all up there, and then we'll just splash it up there so everybody can see it. Because we don't know what the hell we're doing.
4: And there he is, Dylan Jones on the Wizards wearing number 33. So, all right, yeah, someone made a big mistake. That's what it comes down to.
3: It's got to be. Look, I'm not expecting the mayor's office to know this. I'm not. I don't want to kill anybody over this whole thing, but it is like the last caller says, it's a little sacrilege to put.
7: That's right. Boomer doesn't like Democrats.
3: No. Well, these are socialists. These aren't Democrats.
4: I think the mayor personally. I think he should step down over this. Akiva in New City. What's going on, Akiva?
8: Hey, what's going on, fellas? Long-time listener, first-time caller. Glad to be a part of the show. But I just got an interesting take that I don't think you've heard. And that is, I teach high school, advanced high school chemistry and physics. I got, you know, classes full of kids waiting to learn stuff. And as we were reviewing for the final, as the Knicks were going through their run, I would come to work and I would say, the lesson is Brunson. The lesson is toughness, is teamwork. Get a little emotional because, excuse me. Like Boomer, you know, we talk about sports and we talk about character and what it teaches us. And man, it's just
6: powerful. So that's my message to the community. And go Knicks.
3: All right, Akiva.
1: Yeah.
3: We appreciate that. And
4: we were holding hands while your call was happening there.
3: That's a wonderful message.
4: Yeah.
3: It is.
4: So that is now the over.
2: And then,
4: the over is hit on crying callers, by the way.
3: Yes, it is.
4: It was. The line was set at 2.5. We just hit number 3.
3: We did. It's an emotional day.
4: It is.
3: An emotional day here.
4: It certainly is.
3: And it should be.
4: I agree. Then it's a lot of stories of callers and their family members and being able to celebrate. Even my guys down there today, 3 brothers. It's so great to be able to celebrate as brothers. And we talk about when people get emotional, it's not getting emotional over some guy making a free throw or a tip in or that. It's about how you experience that team with the people you love. That's what makes you emotional. Right?
3: Yes. Fair to say? Yeah, I would say so. I think you hit it. And if you're a teacher and you're teaching kids and you're leaving a lasting impact, to use Jalen Brunson as an example would be the correct way of doing it.
4: Like, for example, when you pass away and the Rangers finally win another one and I'm still alive, I'll be crying for you. Not that I'm a Ranger fan or hockey means that much to me, but I'll be thinking about you and I'll shed a tear. Going, I wish he could have seen this.
3: Yeah. Well, I did have my Medicare physical. Welcome to Medicare physical yesterday.
4: Oh, that's great.
3: Yeah.
4: They do the turn your head and cough thing with that?
3: Things are good. Things are good right now.
4: They still do that turn your head and cough thing?
3: Yeah, and by the way, I'm still out driving you. I'm still beating you on the golf course. Just
4: wait,
3: relax
4: hold on
3: there, cuz.
4: What? I didn't say anything. I said, do they do your turn and cough?
3: I did everything.
4: That was more of a Rangers joke, not a you joke, by the way. But you took it too personally.
3: But you put me in there, and then I'm dying.
4: I've gotten you a couple times. You get me 98% of the time, but I've gotten you a couple times.
3: That is only when I slice one.
4: Not true. But I'll hold back every now and again. Yeah, it's okay. Listen, I understand. I'm not trying to say I'm stronger or anything. I'm just saying that when the Rangers win after you die, I'll be thinking about you.
3: Well, here's a guy who's got a great idea. Vinny in Maryland. Vinny, what's happening, brother?
9: Hey, Boomer Geo. Big fans, guys. I was there in 94, Boomer, with you, buddy.
3: Nice.
9: The guard. It was amazing. I have a sign right now. It says that now I can die again and then have in parentheses 94 Rangers in peace. Knicks 2026.
3: Yeah,
4: right. Vinny, good stuff.
3: How did you get, what time did you get there, and how did you get in?
9: Well, I got here, me and my buddy Donald got here at 4:30 this morning, and we may have gotten in a little bit earlier before everyone else. We may have used ChatGPT to create us a digital American Disabilities Act card.
3: Good job, Vinny.
9: Maybe.
3: Solid.
4: Good job.
3: Solid.
9: But I did let everyone in. I did let everyone in, in front of me, so everyone with wheelchairs is in front of me right at the gate. But I am right behind them, cheering our city, cheering our team.
3: Doing the New York thing, man. Fraudulently coming up with a disability card and getting in there with the people who actually are disabled. That's a very New York thing to do.
4: Good job?
3: It's a very New York thing to do.
4: Okay, that's fine. But you're lauding this type of behavior?
3: Well, I don't like it any more than you do.
4: You said good job!
3: Yeah, you know why? Because I just figured that this guy is, he figured a way in, just like everybody's figuring something out.
4: Wow. I think that's a tough one, man.
3: I bet she's got covered license plates, too, so he didn't have to pay the easy pass toll.
4: That is a tough one.
3: Probably has those Texas plates.
4: A fake disability card to get in front of the...
3: And he probably has fake Texas plates, the whole thing.
4: Yeah, but you hate these people. You just said, good job.
3: He said it sarcastically.
4: No, you didn't. You're like, good job, Vinny. I could tell.
3: Yeah, good job, Vinny. Like, yeah, okay, great. That's why I asked him how he got in, because Al put it in the subject line.
4: Well, I know.
3: I had to ask him. I had to get it out of him.
4: I don't know, man. I'll go to the panel on this one. We'll do this on the other side. Get me that good job, and I'll take myself out of it, and I need honesty. I want Boomer to be happy with my answer.
3: Yeah, but
4: if you think it was a sarcastic good job or not.
3: I asked him the question distinctly to get that answer because I knew what the answer was.
4: Right. That's a different question. I thought when I know what you were doing. When he said it, I thought you were going to be, Vinny, you're a scummer. Instead, you said, good job. It's the reaction
3: to it. Yeah, like, good job, Vinny. Great.
11: All right. Life is nothing more than a scam and just filled with hypocrisy.
4: All right, we'll see. We'll see what the panel thinks.
3: Well said, Jerry.
4: We'll see. We'll see what the panel thinks. That was a sarcastic good job or not. All right, it's Boomer and Geo on the Fan at CBS Sports Network. All right, sperm time. Let's be honest. 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

0: Prior to the break, there was a guy who called up and said that he manufactured a fraud disability card to get in before everybody else at the parade. And Boomer was leading him down the path to tell us that story because Al had put it up in the topic. And I was thinking, once he told that part of what he was going to talk about the fraud card, Boomer was going to take that hammer out and slam him because the guy, he hates fraud. He just hates it. Hey, how dare you do something like that? So then Boomer's response was, good job, Vinny. And I'm like, what? So I look at him, I go, good job. Now, Boomer claims it was sarcastic. So, okay, fine. Now I'm going to go to the panel. I'm taking myself out of it. Boomer says sarcasm. I say it wasn't sarcasm. The panel of Al Dukes, Rami, and Jerry are here. We're going to replay it, and I want an honest answer. I want an honest answer. Was this sarcasm or not?
1: We may have used ChatGPT to create us a digital American Disabilities Act card.
2: Good job, Vinny.
1: Maybe.
2: Solid.
0: Good job.
2: Okay. We're going to go to Al first on the panel.
3: I'm going to say, hearing it played back does not seem sarcastic. When he did it live, I felt it was sarcastic. So I'm going to vote sarcasm.
0: Okay, Rami?
4: Boomer would never say good job to a scam. That's obvious sarcasm.
0: Jerry?
5: You sounded like a proud-ass papa from that scummer. What happened to you?
6: So I win 2-1.
0: Yeah, I guess so.
6: I guess so. So end of story. Done. Goodbye.
0: Wow.
6: Over with. Listen, you have to understand, Al put the subject matter. The guy never got to
0: you
6: it.
0: Said
6: the guy,
0: good
6: the guy
0: job,
6: was talking
0: though.
6: About the guy.
0: We explained this already. He also said solid afterwards.
6: Yeah, good job, Billy. Solid.
0: Let me hear it one more time, please.
1: We may have used ChatGPT to create us a digital American Disabilities Act card.
2: Good job, Vinny.
1: Maybe.
2: Solid.
0: Good job.
6: Yeah, and then I said he probably drove up with his Texas license plates. Probably has no insurance.
0: All right. Well, me and Jerry thought we knew you.
6: Yeah, well, you do know.
5: I would have thought you would have shouted that guy off the radio.
6: I brought it up. I made him say it.
0: Just to say good job.
5: He almost gave you an F-U.
0: He went, faha. He went, faha. And then just to say good job. Faha.
5: Faha.
0: All right, well, thank you, Jerry. I appreciate you coming in. So, okay, I went to the panel, and the panel said sarcasm.
6: Where are you going?
0: It's not update time. Okay. I just called him in for that.
6: Okay.
0: Yeah, let's go to John, who's calling from Staten Island. What's going on, John?
7: Hey, Boomer. Hey, Gio. Hey. As somebody who got hurt and is knocked out, you know, permanently because of it, yeah, Vinny's a scumbag. And Boomer, you know what did it for me? The solid. That made it legitimate.
6: Yeah, solid fraud. That's what I'm telling
0: Thanks,
6: you.
0: Thanks, John.
2: Yeah. Man, I tell you, man.
6: Oh, it's unbelievable.
0: The lengths that the scummers go to.
6: That's why I sit here for 19 effing years telling you this.
0: Well, that's why I was so shocked by your reaction.
6: Well, maybe because I knew what he was going to say, that I wasn't like a solid good job or whatever I said, but I had to get him to out himself.
0: There is no bounds that a scumbag knows.
6: That's exactly right.
0: That should be.
6: Especially when they get voted into office and think that they have.
0: That should be in the calendar. I hope Jerry puts that in the calendar. There is no bounds a scumbag knows. Is it that a good one?
6: Yeah.
0: A scumbag knows no bounds. I think I like it better the first way because it sounds more original.
6: And it sounds, I don't know, more poetic.
0: Yeah. Right, when you kind of invert it.
6: Yeah.
0: As opposed to a scumbag knows no bounds.
6: Mm-hmm.
0: There are no bounds. A scumbag knows. Yeah!
6: Vinny.
0: Well, you know, and that's a problem. There's going to be a few scumbags out there, but it's going to be...
6: A few?
0: Yeah. Listen, I'm trying to put a positive spin on that after Vinny. But there's going to be a lot of good people there. And it's an hour and 45 minutes.
6: It's going to be a celebratory, fun, kind of just crazy reaction to the great team, the coach, everybody else. And it should feel like a New Year's Eve night.
0: Yeah, I hope so.
6: That's what it should feel like.
0: And there's probably incidents here or there on New Year's Eve, but not nearly as many as you would think with that many people being there. So I think it'll be pretty good. So you're going to take the under on the over-under deaths at a half?
6: Nobody's going to die today. At the parade? No way.
0: Unless there's a lot of people, man.
6: Unless
0: the odds.
6: Somebody gets crushed, that could happen.
0: All right. All right.
6: I mean, because there's not a lot of room in this area.
0: All right. Let's set some odds here.
6: Set some odds?
0: Yeah.
6: On what? On injuries or?
0: Yeah. Yeah. Here we go.
6: I can look at all these people sitting there very nicely. They're all excited. Look at this.
0: Yeah. No. Okay. So that's, you know.
6: And no wonder why Fanatics has no more merchandise. It's all at the parade.
0: All right. So the line on deaths is a half. You're going under?
6: Somebody, hold on. What kind of death? Somebody could have a heart attack.
0: No. I'm talking about as a result of the parade.
6: Like somebody getting shot, stabbed?
0: Or trampled, or, yeah, like punched.
6: Nobody's getting trampled. You're talking about a physical death due to somebody else's negligence.
0: Yeah.
6: Okay.
0: Or their own, meaning that they fell off of something. We'll know if it's parade related. You know what I mean?
6: Yes.
0: If it's parade related, we'll know. So parade related death line at a half.
6: Yeah, but there are different types of death. There's the accidental death, and then there's the death because of somebody else's malfeasance.
0: And parade related death.
6: I know.
0: Don't make this more complicated.
6: Well, I've heard a word that I haven't heard in a long time on this radio station. I've been listening, you know, a little bit to C-Mac and Carton when I'm not taking the kids to school.
0: Yeah.
6: And, you know, Craig likes to use the word hooligans.
0: Oh, a lot of hooligans.
6: I can't believe he uses that word.
0: I like a hooligan. I mean, as a word. I like calling somebody a hooligan. I don't like a hooligan. I like someone being called a hooligan.
6: You like the word to describe somebody that's up to mayhem.
0: Yes, I do.
6: As a hooligan.
0: All right, so you're going over under on a half a death.
6: I'm going under. Nobody's dying today. And now, I want you to have categories of the death. If somebody has a heart attack because they're so excited.
0: No. It's a parade-related death.
6: I think what you're trying to get to is, will there be mayhem and will somebody die because somebody either stabbed them or shot them or shot a gun in the air or something?
0: No. It could be someone being really drunk on a balcony and falling off, too.
6: Well, that's a different type of death. That's an accidental death.
0: But it's parade-related.
6: But it's an accidental death.
0: I'm saying parade-related death. You're still going under. All right. Rami, parade-related deaths at a half?
8: Over.
0: Over. Al, parade-related deaths at a half?
3: I'm going over for
0: going
3: sure.
0: Over.
6: So if some guy, Vinny the tool bag, decides to get hammered.
0: Yeah.
3: And he face plants and dies?
0: Yeah.
3: Death.
0: Yeah. Parade-related.
3: I win.
0: He would have been at home. He wouldn't,
6: Is there a time like before noon? You can't go afternoon because the parade will be over by then.
3: No, like we'll get the news story about like this guy went to the parade, then he wound up running and stepping in front of a subway.
0: Right.
3: That counts.
0: Yeah.
6: So that has to be reported on 1010 Wins because they like to report a lot of bad news.
3: Yeah.
6: And then put their spin on it.
3: I feel like if I see it in the New York Post, that would also count.
0: Right. Okay. It has to be reported somewhere, as long as there's a report somewhere.
6: That it has something to do with the parade.
0: Yeah.
6: I'm staying under.
0: Okay. All right. Very good. Arrests. I'm going to put the line at arrests. So after, what was it, like 22 or something? Or 60? Maybe it was 66 after game 5? What was that number? Do you remember?
6: That's at night, man. That's when everybody's...
0: Okay. This is all part of your thought process, man. I'm trying to set a line. That's all I'm trying to do. So if I set a line, you can take your thought process and apply it to the line and say over or under.
3: 63 arrested.
0: 63 arrested.
6: Wait, you didn't give a line yet.
0: No, I know.
3: No, I'm saying,
6: you're giving a line.
3: No, I'm giving from the previous problems with the Knicks fans.
0: Hey, lock in. So,
6: okay.
0: I'm going to say 22 and a half.
6: Over.
0: Arrest, 22 and a half.
3: Over.
6: There's 10,000 cops out there.
0: You know what? I'm going to reset the line then, because if everybody's so confident, I'm going to that's a crap line by me.
3: Each cop's going to get one arrest. 10,000.
0: See,
6: they're actually they could have a number that they're looking for to make some money.
2: All right, so I think
6: you pay for the overtime.
2: I think it's going to be less.
6: Just arrest 1,000 people.
2: I think it's going to be less than Game 5, but I will put the line now at 50 and a half.
6: Under.
3: I will go over.
4: That's right there, but I'll say slight over.
2: I'm going to go under. I'm going under on that.
6: Because okay. I'm taking into account it's 10 in the morning. The parade starts in, you know, an hour and a half.
4: Yeah, but someone gets drunk at the parade 2 hours later. They're doing something. That's parade related.
6: I feel like once the parade and all the keys are handed out and all the interviews are done, that's over with. Now what happens after, you're saying that that's parade related.
2: Yeah.
6: I mean, this is a pickpockets. Like, you know, this is.
2: We can't do over under, but pickpockets, you know. That's way too much.
6: I know, but this is a pickpocket Super Bowl.
2: I got others I'm not going to even bring up, but I will do this one.
6: Okay.
2: Who do you think's going to speak? Jalen Brunson, obviously, right? Mike Brown, Josh Hart. Those are locks, you would say, right?
6: Why Josh Hart?
2: Well, because I think he's a guy that always speaks. I just feel like he definitely would speak.
6: You know who I want to hear from? I want to hear from OG Anunoby. That's who I want to hear from.
2: All right. Will Jalen Brunson curse either S or F?
6: No.
2: I'm going to say no as well.
3: I'm going to go yes.
2: Okay.
6: Please don't, no. Jalen. Don't.
2: Will Mike Brown do Who Let the Dogs Out?
6: Yes.
3: Yes.
4: Unfortunately, yes.
6: What do you mean, unfortunately?
4: It's corny. The players said it was corny.
6: Yeah, that's why he does it, and he's a cornball. So let him be a cornball.
4: I guess be yourself.
6: And this is what the fans, you got to give the fans what they want.
2: Will Mondami screw up a name or a sports fact while he's up there? Like Mike Bloomberg called Joe Torre Joe Torres. Something like that. Or this is the Knicks' first championship ever, or something like it. Just screw up a fact. Yes or no?
6: I think if he were older, I would say yes. But since he's younger, I'm gonna say he's gonna be pretty buttoned up. I think he'll do a good job.
2: I'm gonna say he will screw up a fact.
3: I'm gonna say no screw ups.
4: Do we count the number 33 up there?
2: Yeah, it wasn't him. Man. I'm talking about on a microphone.
4: Yeah, so then no screw up.
2: Okay. All right. Any others before I close this up?
6: What about what celebrities show up?
2: Oh, okay. Yeah.
6: How many celebrities are a part of this?
2: Well, let's just say, all right, we see Stiller? Yes?
6: Yes.
2: Chalamet?
6: Yes.
2: Yes? Tracy Morgan?
6: Yes.
2: John McEnroe?
6: I don't know.
2: Fat Joe?
6: Yes. Spike,
2: yes. Oh, yeah. All right, here's the other one. Who's the drunkest?
6: Oh, that's right, of the players. So it's got to be Mikal Bridges. He's set the tone already.
2: I'm going to say that because he did it already, he's not going to do it again. And I'm going to say the drunkest off the board, Leon Rose. I think Leon Rose lets loose. This is his day. He has one, and then he just goes for it.
6: I don't see it.
2: All right, who's going to be? You say Bridges, I say Leon Rose.
3: Yeah, I was thinking Bridges as well.
2: All right.
6: I mean, Bridges.
4: Jeremy Sohan. Dude had his shirt off immediately after they won.
6: I mean, Jose Alvarez.
2: No,
6: I mean, Alvarez took his shirt off.
2: Alvarado for the
6: Puerto Rican Day Parade.
4: Correct.
6: Him and Clarkson, actually.
4: Did you see the video of Sohan trying to climb the model of the trophy?
2: Yeah.
4: You know what? You're right about that.
2: That's a good one.
4: He's going to be very drunk.
2: That's a good one. All right, Boomer and Geo on the Fan and CBS Sports Network. Quick break. Jerry Recco joins us. 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Cloudy with rain showers possible throughout the day. It's a high of 87. It's 71 right now in the city.
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9: 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These Hudson River crossings are, well, impossible. The inbound Holland is 90 minutes from the Pulaski Skyway, hour 15 from the Newark Bay Extension, and once you exit on the New York side, you only have access to the West Side Highway and Hudson Street from there. Inbound Lincoln is an hour 10, and the inbound GW Bridge is 55 minutes. Well, we've got a crash on the southbound Harlem River Drive. It's up at 145th. The left lane is blocked there. You can take Frederick Douglass Boulevard as an alternate. Parking is now prohibited downtown south of Canal. If you're a vehicle left in those restricted areas, it's going to be Gonsville. They are going to tow things. At the Brooklyn Bridge, Manhattan-bound traffic being forced onto the northbound FDR Drive. The walkway is open. Parade time 10. Broadway from Battery Place to Chambers Street. As far as mass transit issues there, we've got station closures that include Wall Street and City Hall. No E-trains between West 4th, Washington Square, and World Trade. 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

0: 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That's 888-828-1019. Parade Day. And apparently, you're not allowed to go into any more viewing areas because they're all full. And they've been full now for a bit as this update came out about an hour ago. Knicks parade update, all viewing pens are full. No one else will be allowed in the viewing area. As a reminder, if you leave the viewing pens, you will not be allowed re-entry. There are no trains stopping south of Canal Street in Manhattan. So there is, I guess, only a X number of people that are allowed to be in these viewing pens, but there's going to be other millions of people all throughout the city. So we'll see how that works out.
1: Viewing pens.
0: Viewing pen.
2: I always do wonder, I know we joke about whether it's New Year's Eve or things like this. People have been there since like 5:30, 6 o'clock in the morning.
0: 3:30.
2: Okay, even so, I went to masses, but yeah. Even 3:30. Like, all jokes aside, are people just wetting themselves? Do most people wear the adult diapers from North Shore? Or
0: I heard one guy call up in the overnight, said he got big gulp cups from 7-Eleven. He was peeing in those.
2: Can't do that.
0: Well, I mean,
2: you take it out and do that?
0: I mean, if you're up at, you know, if you're jammed in and you're with people you know and everybody has to do it, that's fine. I don't know. I'm someone I could, like, I don't pee a lot, to be honest with you.
2: That's okay.
0: Meaning that if I had, like, just enough water, it just stood out there, it'd be fine. I wouldn't have to go, really. But I know there's many that have to go all the time. I don't know. I really don't know.
3: If you have a bad prostate, you really need that Jerry drink today because you'd be having to go.
0: Jerry drink and a North Shore adult diaper.
3: A little bit of penis leakage.
0: Mm-hmm. Yeah. It's going to be more than that. More than a little bit out there today for this parade. All right, Jerry, what's going on?
2: What is going on? We are brought to you by Chef IQ. Watch the game, not the grill. 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So, obviously, a lot on the Knicks. We've got this parade about to happen 90 minutes from now. So, two things of note when talking about the Knicks, Knicks history, where do players rank? How about Rick Brunson on his son, Jalen Brunson, after now winning the NBA title and being the NBA Finals MVP? This was on CBS this morning. And there's one guy, at least in terms in Brunson's eyes, that is ahead of his kid.
4: Person Pat was, type of teammate he was, the work ethic are similar. Mm-hmm. You know, Pat was the hardest working guy we had, and he was the best player. But Pat did it for 15 years in New York. Jalen did it for 4. Mm-hmm. So to me, yeah, I don't rank these players by championships, although it's great. You know, Pat's always been a champion in my book. So right now, another 7 years, you can revisit that question. But as of today, you know, big fella is my favorite.
2: How about that?
1: Yeah. Oh, don't forget about Clyde and Willis.
2: Well, I don't know that the question was all time. I think it was in recent memory.
1: And then, you know, I heard these guys discussing it a little bit yesterday. You know, we got to wait 10 years to see where this team is, where these players are, what other accomplishments that are on the horizon for them before you can determine, you know, are their jerseys going up in the rafters, things of that nature. I mean, if Jalen's here for another 8 years,
0: yeah,
1: hell yeah, is going up in the rafters. 100%.
0: Are we giving Ewing's number to G Leaguers? Are we giving Jalen's number to G Leaguers in 20 years? What are we doing?
1: No. By the way, I would say that, again, the mayor's office made a mistake.
0: It's a bad one.
1: Yes.
2: Speaking of the mayor, again, guys at CBS Sports Network, I'm sorry I'm jumping around. This is not a good one from him. So this was, we know how Victor Wembanyama was viewed this year with the Knicks in the postseason. We know how Trae Young has been viewed.
1: Yeah, villains.
2: Yeah. So this was, I think this was CBS that asked him the question, but it was a reporter, news reporter, that asked the mayor this.
5: Has Victor Wembanyama overtaken Trae Young as New York City's biggest basketball villain?
6: I'm not sure who the other guy is that you're speaking of, but Victor Wembanyama is the most recent villain that we have, yes, vanquished.
0: Yeah, not surprising to me. I mean,
1: that doesn't surprise me at all.
2: And you don't know who Trae Young is?
1: Yeah, but listen, he answered it correctly. He answered it honestly.
2: I didn't say he didn't answer it honestly. My question is, how does he not know who Trae Young is?
1: Because maybe he's not really into sports and he's just doing this because of all the adulation that the Knicks fan has, and he knows how popular they are, and this is what cities do when they have champions. So he's doing the right thing.
2: I was surprised.
1: I'm not shocked at all. If you ask Mike Bloomberg who Trae Young was, would he know?
3: I mean, how about that?
1: How about the other doofus we had? What was his name? Big Bird.
2: Big Bird.
1: What about him? You think he would know any of these people are? Thank God he's not up there.
2: What is it? What is
0: Bill De Blasio?
1: De Blasio.
2: Yeah. I don't know. I feel like Trey Young was on the back page of the newspaper every day.
0: It was one series in 2021.
1: And by the way, he was, I don't know where Mondami was at that time. Was he in city council? I'm not sure.
2: I'm not sure either.
1: But I do know that Eric Adams would know.
2: Was he, I guess he was a big Knick fan?
1: Yeah, because he hangs out at night. He hanged out at night too. You know, he loved going to the clubs at night.
2: Okay.
0: So that makes him no NBA roster.
1: Exactly.
2: Here was keeping it, well, not really. Here's James Dolan with Craig and C-Mac yesterday. A little bit of a longer answer, or clip rather, asked about, you know, plans moving forward.
7: Are you looking forward to the celebration at the White House?
8: The as a matter of fact, thank you for asking me that. We just did receive an invitation from the White House, which we accepted. We still have to figure out the details, et cetera. Mm-hmm.
2: But they are going to go. Here was Jose Alvarado, courtesy of TMZ, asked about that.
9: We got to ask you, would you be open to going to the White House if there was an invitation?
10: If there's a chance, I'm going wherever my teammate goes.
2: And this is obviously newsworthy because no NBA champion has gone to a Trump White House. So this would be the first team to do that when, in fact, that does happen. We mentioned Trey.
1: So standing up with a socialist mayor, which is great. Celebrate the city. Celebrate all of it. He's going to get political points out of all of this. Fine. You got to go see the Knick fan who happens to be the president of the United States.
7: Yeah, they're going.
1: Yeah, good.
2: And I mentioned Trey Young. He is expected to opt out of his contract. He's owed $48 million next year. He instead will be a free agent. All right, we get to the Yankees, and I'll start with the thriving player of the game, brought to you by Thrivewell, New York's premier infusion and injection center, saving lives drip by drip. 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And it is the old man who just keeps on keeping on, Paul Goldschmidt.
11: Here's pitch. Swing on, hit the right field, hit well. Got traveling music to it. Gone. Three-run homer, Paul Goldschmidt the other way, kept it fair by about 10 feet, third row, in a lower stands in right field.
2: And that was Dave Sims with the call here on the Van.
1: He's kind of having a little bit of a resurgence.
2: He's been great, no question about it. So Goldschmidt, the home run, the three-run shot. Cody Bellinger had a big game. Jazz Chisholm homered. Anthony Volpe, an RBI triple, scored a couple of runs. Yankees beat up the White Sox 10-5. Carlos Rodon, five innings for the win. That is four in a row for them. Here's one from Rodon specifically about Goldschmidt's production.
12: He's an Hall of Fame player. It's pretty obvious. He's been really good at this game for a long time, and you know, he's aging pretty well as well. So you know, I just hope he keeps swinging. Swings it that well.
2: I tell you, when I first heard him say that Hall of Fame, I was like, interesting. Hall of Fame. And I look up his numbers. He's probably going to the Hall of Fame. Yeah, he's going to hit 400 home runs. And yeah, he's been a hell of a player for a while.
1: He's the version of DJ LeMahieu now. You know, they always have that one guy that they pluck from somewhere, and he shows up, and he has a couple good seasons for the Yankees.
2: Well, he's done a nice job, yes, for sure. Series concludes tonight. Ryan Weathers, the start on the Fan at 7:05. The Mets beat the Reds 9-1. The offense actually showed up. Juan Soto and Bo Bichette, a combined 6-for-9 in this game, each with an RBI single. Soto also an RBI double in this game. And Nolan McClain looked more like himself.
1: Yes.
2: 7 innings, 3 hit ball, 9 strikeouts. So he evens up his record at 4-4. Mets go to Philadelphia tonight to take on the Phillies. Sean Manaea with the start against Aaron Nola. Day one, U.S. Open in Shinnecock, and a weather delay right now because of crazy fog. I guess there's not much visibility, so they have pulled the players off the course. I'll save Jive a couple of Justin Rose. I'll play them next hour, though. But the conditions, as we know, are going to be very, very difficult, and when they get going again,
1: Marine
2: in a little
1: layer.
2: While. Marine layer, exactly.
1: Yes.
2: So there you go.
0: Thanks, Jerry. See you next hour. Boomer and Geo coming to you live at the Bill Ford Tough Studio. Your calls are next this summer. 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
16: 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Well, here we go. The inbound side of the Holland Tunnel's 2 hours. Yep, we've hit it. 2 hours from the Pulaski Skyway approach. 1 hour from the Newark Bay extension. The inbound Lincoln's 1:10. And the inbound GW Bridge is 1:05. Of course, we've got all streets south of Canal cleared of vehicles. If your vehicle happens not to be cleared and found further south on Canal Street, you're going to get towed. There's no doubt about that. The parade kicks off at 10 this morning. We're getting a little bit better on Long Island, heading out into the U.S. Open there. Eastbound Sunrise Highway, still with some slight delays into Rivershead Hamptons Bays Road in Hampton Bays. Out into New North Highway, and the eastbound Montauk looks really good now. Springfield Road to Southampton Drive. 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
0: All right, Boomer and Geo on the Fan and CBS Sports Network. Coming up in 10 minutes, we will check on our buddies that are down there at City Hall, which looks absolutely amazing as we're getting a live shot there from CBS. We'll talk to Evan, who's been there since 4:30 in the morning.
25: I don't see the 33 jersey. Where is it? To the right,
0: it's, yeah,
25: maybe?
0: To the right, yeah. Evan did post the picture of it, so I did end up seeing it. Get a couple calls in now before we go down to City Hall and talk to those guys. How about John in Woodbridge? What's going on, John?
26: How are you doing, guys? Thanks for taking my call.
0: Yeah.
26: I have a question for Gio.
0: Yeah.
26: In your personal feelings, what do you think is better, the Knicks winning the NBA championship or if the Vikings win the Super Bowl?
0: It's the Knicks. So I'm a bigger football fan than a basketball fan. However, I root for a team that's out of New York. And if I could do it all over again, I probably wouldn't have picked a team out of New York. And so the reason why this is more special is because I get to celebrate it with a lot of my friends and my family. Whereas the Vikings championship, my parents became Viking fans because of me. But that's it. There's really nobody else. And it wouldn't feel the same. And plus, we talk about it here on the radio, but it would be like a one-day, two-day thing, whereas this Knicks thing is just engrossed the entire city in the greatest way possible. So that's why the answer is the Knicks.
25: Yeah, and even though there would be a party up there in Minneapolis, you're not going to it.
0: No, I'm not going to it.
25: I mean, you are literally a half a mile from where the parade is going to be.
0: That is correct.
25: And the party is right there. You would be, in younger days, you would be right in the middle of it.
0: I would be. Yep, I would be. If I were Rami's age, I'd be down there, and unfortunately, he doesn't care enough to go and be there. So, I would have at his age. working here at WFAN. But it's just, you know, it's priorities for guys like Rami. We all know that he's, you know, a bigger Jets fan than anything else. So he just didn't want to go. Let's go to Regina in East Islip. What's going on, Regina? Hello,
3: hi.
0: Regina.
3: Hi.
25: Hi, Regina. What's happening?
3: Crazy. So I was on the Southern State driving in, my usual craziness, surrounded by people smoking things in cars and, you know, the usual thing. And I was like, I got a call. My son is down there. He said it's absolutely mobbed. You can't move. And the whole bit. So he said it was like, you can't get in, you can't do anything. He actually walked over to the 9/11, you know, memorial. And I was like, oh, that's so cool. He sent a picture and I'm like, let me just call because, you know, I just wanted to say thank you again from our family, for coming to, our golf outing. It was the Jim Bass golf outing.
0: Oh, of course.
3: My sister-in-law, my brother is his, obviously my husband's brother. And we just, you know, we just wanted to say thank you again for being there from our family. It was a great day and, we so appreciate everything. And, yeah, it was it's a great, great time to be in the city. He's having a great time down there, but I just wanted to call and say thank you again. And, yeah.
0: Yeah, Regina, thank you, obviously. And, of course, we remember you, and it's our pleasure to go down there and support everything that was around Jim Bast and, of course, his unfortunate passing and the scholarships in his name. So it was awesome to be there. It was awesome to meet you. It was a great deal. Now, I'm seeing lots of stuff of people, like, there's millions of people who can't get on the parade route that are getting shut out. So, like, where they go, I don't know.
25: All the viewing pens are closed.
0: So
25: the NYPD put out a press release about 35 minutes ago, basically saying all the viewing pens are closed. And all the trains are no train is stopping south of Canal Street. So Canal Street's the last stop, I guess. And then they're going right through.
0: Yeah, I don't know where everybody else
25: is heading,
0: but there are millions of people that are not going to be on the route. Let's go to Jeff in Summit. What's going on, Jeff?
4: Hi. We are at a friend's apartment in New York downtown. We just wanted to know if there was any advice that you would give us for being at the parade.
0: Jeff, I'd get high. That's what I would do. I'd probably I'd smoke a blunt. No, I'm kidding, Jeff. Obviously, this is the son of Jeff who has called in.
25: Yes.
0: Here's the advice. If you're up in an apartment,
25: stay
0: up there. And I don't know how old you are, but try to remember every bit of it. Don't just take pictures and stuff. Try to enjoy it. But stay in that. If you could see the route from that apartment, stay there.
25: Right.
0: That's what I would do. Yeah, I don't have any. I've never been in a goddamn parade. I don't know.
25: Everything actually looks right now very calm. It looks calm. It's just calm before the storm, if you will. Cops are out there. Parade routes all set up. They got all the stanchions out there. Everything looks like it's ready to rock and roll. And in about an hour, it's going to get started and it's going to be mayhem.
0: Yeah, so they are turning people away, and they're going elsewhere. So
25: we thought over 4 million people, but that's not possible because they're not going to let that many people in.
0: There could be 4 million people that came to see the parade, but not all of them are going to be on the parade route. So it's hard to judge, right? Tom in West Long Branch, what's going on, Tom?
5: Hey, guys. I just want to fill you in. My son-in-law, Mike, and granddaughter, Mackenzie, took the ferry at 4:30 this morning from the Highlands, got there, and they're in a crowd of 100,000 people that can't even get in.
0: Yeah, so, not surprised.
5: There's a good chance that there's 4 million people milling the streets of New York City. So God only knows, you may all be overs or unders with all your bets.
25: Ooh, it's going to be crazy, but you know what? Listen, I think that they tried to warn everybody, don't you think?
0: Yeah, no, they did.
25: They went out of their way to put out as many bulletins as they possibly could. And we all knew this, and even the mayor talked about it. All the news stations, all the local news stations have been talking about it. We've been talking about it. I know everybody on the station's been talking about it. And it's going to be the biggest single parade in the history of this city.
0: Which one of these is the best to end with this? Is it Glenn and Queens or?
13: Yes.
0: Okay, let's go to Glenn, who's in Queens. What's going on, Glenn?
6: Well, my son's down there. He got down about 5 o'clock in the morning. He says it's pure chaos. He's trying to find a way out. He says it's so crowded to knock it over the barricades, and he's trying to get out of here, but you can't even get out of here. That's how crowded it is.
0: Yeah, I'm not surprised. You want to go over-under on that death now? You want to go over, Boomer?
25: No. Listen, Glenn, don't laugh. I'm not going over on that. You know, it's amazing. We're watching all these videos here.
0: Yeah, because these are the people who got there early and are on the parade route.
25: Right, so it's the people on the outskirts of the parade route that can't get in, that probably are very annoyed and frustrated.
0: Yeah, that's what's going on. Like, there was a picture that Al Cintron sent me, Absolute Cintron, of people that are stuck in, like, on the stairs and then into the subway station because there's just a line of people that got stopped.
25: That reminds me, like, you know, you ever be over an ant hole and you push the sand over the hole?
0: Yeah.
25: When you were a kid to see if the ants can't get out, so they can't get out.
0: Yeah.
25: Then they dig their way out.
0: Yep.
25: That's what it feels like to me.
0: Well, some people out there that think that that's what's going on right now with us. Maybe we're the ants.
25: Why are we the ants?
0: Well, there's, you know, something bigger that's putting dirt on top of us and seeing if we crawl out. 888-828-1019. 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

0: 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Our midday show, Evan, Tiki, and Sean, broadcasting live from City Hall as it is Knicks Championship Parade Day. And joining us right now from City Hall is Evan Roberts. Evan, good morning. What does it look like down there?
1: Oh, it's a scene, my man. We're situated about 50 feet from the stage where they're going to get the keys to the city and do all the speeches. You remember it, G.
0: I do.
1: We did it before.
0: Yes, and I was going to ask you, is this your fourth parade?
1: This is my fourth parade. So, I did the two Giant parades, right. The Yankee parade and the Knick parade. You notice what they all have in common, right, bro?
0: Yeah, none of your teams.
1: Correct.
0: Didn't know if you were
2: part loser.
0: I didn't know if you were part of the 2007 one, if you had started middays at that point, but you had. So, yeah, this is number four. Does it get any easier?
1: Does it get any easier?
0: Yeah.
1: What do you mean by that? Like,
0: well, I mean, you've been through it now. Does it get the fourth time? It's like you know what to expect.
1: I actually do. And you know what I did? Because I'm that big of a loser. I listened back to parts of Joe and I's parade coverage from 2012. I'm not even kidding you. Just to remember like what it was like when the speeches took place and all that. As I walked in here, I did say to myself, this feels like I was just here. It feels like I was honoring the Giants like 5 minutes ago. Meanwhile, it was how many years ago now? You know, 14 years ago. So, yeah, I guess it gets a little bit easier from that regard. I'm like a veteran. I'm experienced.
3: So let me ask you a question from your vantage point, Ken. What can you see in terms of the mass of humanity that is out there?
1: So where I am right now, it's just in front of City Hall. But I walked before you guys got me on. I was walking about 100 feet to my left. And I went to Broadway. So I was like behind a gate and I could see everybody waiting. And it's obviously a massive crowd, you guys know. So from where we are, it's City Hall. But if you walk further to the side, I can see the masses getting ready for this huge parade.
0: Yeah, and there's a lot of people we have heard calling in and seeing stuff on social media because they ended up closing those viewing pens almost 2 hours ago now. So there are hundreds of thousands, if not millions of people who showed up for the parade that can't be there. So this is going to be dispersed throughout the city. So I'm sure it'll be very easy for you to get home.
1: My original idea was to walk across the Brooklyn Bridge, because the bridge is right here, and just go to Brooklyn and escape that way. But when I got to work at 3:45 in the morning, I chickened out. I was like, I don't really want to walk the bridge at 4:00 in the morning. So it may take me forever to go home, but that's all right.
3: Yeah, hey, listen, it's going to be well worth it. You know, well, since you've been to a couple of these parades before, well, not for him, whatever. He's a Knick fan. I think he's a Knick fan.
1: Excuse me.
3: Yes.
1: Don't say that.
3: Yeah, but you know, you have season tickets. You go to the games.
1: I'm a good sport.
3: Okay.
1: I try to be fair. I do my best. Don't ever say that about I'm not. Don't call me that ever again.
3: All right. I don't want to argue with you. Today's a celebration day. I'm not arguing with you.
1: Gio knows I'm right. Gio knows I'm not.
3: Hopefully you dressed appropriately today and not like a five-year-old.
1: I wore a Met collar shirt. That's what I did.
3: All right. So let me ask you this question, because you have been to these parades before.
1: Yeah.
3: When the parade is coming up Broadway and the people that have already been passed, where do those people go? Do they just leave or do they
1: My recollection is they wait and they stay because they may be able to hear the speeches. There's big speaker systems that are set up around here. So if you're relatively close to City Hall, so, like, if you walk to where I said the gates are off Broadway, you probably just wait and then you listen to the speeches because that's a big part of this whole festivity. So I think a lot of people actually hang out. But, wait, are you trying to figure out when it's going to end? So you know.
3: Well, we're trying to figure out traffic right now.
1: All about you, Boomer. That's right.
0: Yeah.
3: It's interesting because I would think that maybe they'd let the people follow them up Broadway, but I guess that's not going to happen.
1: I don't think so, because the streets are closed, right? It's just for the floats that come by.
0: Oof. I don't even know if it's floats anymore. I think there's just buses.
3: And bands.
0: Yeah, so, well, maybe there is floats. I'm not sure. We will see coming up at 10 a.m. Now, in all seriousness, back in 2009 when I was producing for you guys and we had to do the Yankee parade, it was absolutely miserable. You were mad. Joe was mad. I was mad. The broadcast was like weird because we got knocked off a couple times and everybody's yelling at each other. But there was a moment, I will be totally honest, there was a moment where, you know, Jeter goes up and he speaks and then Jay-Z comes out and he does a live performance where I said, I'm glad I got a chance to at least see this in person.
1: That's not what you told me that day. I remember what you told me that day.
0: It was the worst day of my life. Yeah.
1: No, it's Knicks related, believe it or not.

0: what happened that day was Knicks related, and I'm surprised you don't remember, but I remembered it because it stuck with me what you said. Huh. Do you have any guesses, or should I just tell you?
1: I have no idea.
0: It was Knicks related, and you can look this up. 3 days after the parade, the Cleveland Cavaliers were playing at Madison Square Garden, and you said, Evan, if LeBron James sees this, there's no way he's not picking us.
1: Ugh.
0: And I reluctantly said, you make a lot of sense. I was like, I get it, because it was special. Being at that parade is, yes, I'm not a Yankee fan, you're not a Yankee fan. We were all able to at some point accept the specialness of it. And you said it to me, and it I was like, yeah, what about Jersey? And you laughed at me and said, he's not going to Jersey, you numbskull. But that was your biggest takeaway. And does that bring back that memory to you?
1: No, I just, to be honest with you, what I do remember, though, is during that time, because that summer was coming up, we talked every single morning at breakfast at that little place down the block with the guy who used to make us the wraps with the one tooth. And yes, he used to make the best sandwiches, that guy. But we used to sit there every single day and talk about the 2010 NBA free agency class every day for like a year and a half. So I do remember that. I don't remember saying that. But, yeah, I mean, when New York does its thing like this on steroids, it is certainly impressive regardless of who you are. But, of course, it's not going to be a great memory for you. It's a great memory for a lot of Knicks fans. But what are your expectations? Because, you know, sometimes you get these parade heroes like Jason Kelce with the Eagles. That was easy to predict. Mike Malone with the Denver Nuggets was not easy to predict. He was hilarious with that. Do you think that we get a star out of this that we did not predict?
0: No doubt. Ariel Huck-Porty will take over the show. He at the press conference a few days ago after they won, when he kept screaming F them picks about Mikal Bridges. I'm sure you guys heard him. Yeah. Jerry played it. I could see him just hijacking the microphone and just screaming and yelling and being nuts. So if I had to pick, like, who's going to take over, be the star of the ceremonies, I think Ariel Huck-Porty's the guy.
2: Hey, what was the first thing you thought of when you saw the number 33 Jones up on the up on City Hall?
0: Okay, so this has gotten out? Has this been a discussion? Because I tweeted this like an hour.
1: We talked about it for like 45 minutes trying to figure it out.
0: Okay, all right. Yeah, I am flabbergasted. I am absolutely. Here's how screwed up my brain is, because I've been up for hours. I started second guessing. Patrick Ewing wore 33, right?
2: Yes.
0: That's how screwed up my head was. I don't understand how Dylan Jones, a two-way player, is being honored on the side of City Hall with the number 33. It's a fireable offense. I don't know who did it.
2: Somebody at City Hall did it.
0: Boomer. When Patrick Ewing shows up, what do you think he's going to do? Think he's going to be okay?
2: I understand, you have to understand, you know, some political people are not sports people, so they would know the significance of that.
0: You can't mess this up.
2: Yeah, I know, but the Knicks had nothing to do with this. This is more City Hall, because they're the ones who have decorated City Hall.
0: I don't care whose fault it is. There needs to be a written apology to Patrick Ewing.
2: By the way, did they have the Yankee jerseys up like this at City Hall? Because it looks great.
0: I wish I remembered that. I really don't. I was thinking about the Giant ones, too. And
2: I mean, I don't know if they have enough space for all the names and everything for, you know, a football team or a baseball team. You can do it for a basketball team. I mean, City Hall looks great except for that mistake.
0: That's a huge mistake. I can't get over it. And I don't know. So I'm glad you guys talked about it, because when I saw it and I put it out as a picture, I was like, does anyone even know about this? So I'm glad it's out there, because I was aghast.
1: And what we finally, I guess, got to was he, you know, had worn 33 at some point in his career. He definitely with the Wizards. We're not sure if he wore it with the Westchester Knicks, but some on all websites that the rosters are listed, he's listed as number 33.
2: It's crazy.
1: So somebody from City Hall who's just looking at that, whatever it was, ESPN or CBS Sports or whatever, just takes that and then used those rosters to put it up, and that's where we're at.
0: I'll tell you right now, they better not screw that up with number 5 when the Nets finally win a title. They better not besmirch Jason Kidd like that. Am I right?
1: Yeah.
0: I can't even say that with a straight face.
1: Where's that parade going to be?
0: It's going to be me and 7 other people.
1: You and Mike Bisseglia having a coffee together. All right. Well, try to get through it. I know we'll all be listening as I'm driving home, and everybody who's not at the parade is very excited to hear you guys from the parade live coverage throughout the midday show on this parade day. Evan, we'll talk to you later. Thank you.
0: All right. Enjoy it. Thank you, man.
1: All right. That's Evan Roberts.
2: Yeah, he's going to love it. He loves it. He loves it.
1: Yeah. It's funny when people tell me things that I said all those years ago, and I have no idea.
2: Yeah. That happens to me a lot.
1: I know, but yeah, but you've said more stuff than me because you've got 20 years on me, and it's happening already. You remember what you said in this moment? No, I did not.
2: You know, it happens to me like, you know, a week after we have a show, and somebody say, remember you and Gio were talking about this last Wednesday at like 9:10? I'm like, no.
1: Yeah, I know. It's tough. Well, LeBron James did not pick the Knicks.
2: No, he didn't.
1: He went down to the Miami Heat.
2: But, you know, the interesting thing, thinking about that thought process from a fan standpoint, this is why Leon Rose was hired. You know, and this is why I wanted them to hire him initially, because he was the agent that controlled the league. He was like my old agent, David Falk, because David Falk had all the top players. He had you know, Michael Jordan. He had Patrick Ewing. He had all the top players at the time, Dominique Wilkins.
1: Yeah.
2: And those agents wield a ton of power within their clients. And the Knicks never really had anybody that had that kind of relationship that could convince people to come here and play in New York. And, you know, Patrick was drafted here, but all these guys, the starters, they were all traded for or signed as free agents. And Leon Rose was the agent. He knew how to get it done. He had the contacts in the front offices, and he made what was probably the best trade he made was the trade, I believe, for OG Anunoby. The second best trade is the trade for Karl Anthony Towns, because the Karl Anthony Towns trade was the, you know, the cherry on the top of the sundae, that once Karl Anthony Towns changed the way that he was playing, and I guess I heard that he loves the way that Nikola Jokic plays. So he started playing like Nikola Jokic in this playoff run. And all of a sudden, he becomes a different player. They become a different team. And they came together as a group that were brought here by Leon Rose.
1: Yeah. I mean, signing Jalen Brunson and making that OG trade were, I mean, everything he's done has really worked out well.
2: And the Joshua trade.
1: I mean, it's just, this is what happens when you build a championship team. Everything works out.
2: I know for a fact he did not want to lose DiVincenzo. He did not want to lose him.
1: They didn't want to lose Hartenstein either. But it, unfortunately,
2: you have to make decisions. Those are the tough decisions that you have to make. And you saw the reaction by the Villanova three, and you saw the reaction from Dante himself.
1: Yeah.
2: And now Dante is, I don't know where he is now, but he's, you know, he's injured, and he's probably watching his buddies and probably wishes he was here a part of it.
1: He's probably getting turned away because all the viewing pens are closed. Let's go to Chris on Long Island. What's going on, Chris?
3: What's up, man? Quick question. So, you guys know if this is going to roll all through the night? Because I got to work in the city thing. I'm trying to see if, like, they're going to do, like, those riots like they were doing after the Knicks championship game and all that.
1: Yeah, I mean, I wish I could look into the future and tell you I know. I do think that people are going to be out and drinking and partying all day long.
2: But I also think there are a lot of families here. I see a lot of husband and wives with their kids and stuff. There's a lot of people that will leave the city, but there will be an element that will for sure stay in and party and celebrate.
3: All right. Cool, man. And I also saw an exit 39, still vans of people heading into the city.
2: Oh, my God.
1: Yes. Yeah.
3: Oh.
1: Idiots. All right. Thanks, Chris. Let's go. I mean, if you're going to go, you got to go at like 2:00 in the morning, like my guys from Bellport and Patchogue did. Let's go to Jason in New Jersey. What's going on, Jason?
4: Hey, good morning, guys. How you doing? Happy Knicks Day.
1: Yeah, what's up, Jason?
4: I'm just curious, what's your guys' plan to get the heck out of there this afternoon when you're done? It seems everything is shut down. Maybe today would have been a good, day to be remote from Boomer's Estate out in the Hamptons. Or something
2: Yeah. I wish I was. I will tell you this. I think the Williamsburg Bridge straight through Soho, no problem.
1: Yeah, I think we're far enough north.
2: Yes.
1: We're far enough north where we're going to be okay. So I'm not necessarily worried about that. And by the way, it's funny because this wouldn't be a great day be doing a show from the Hamptons because the U.S. Open is out there. So there's a complete bleep show here in New York City and a complete bleep show out in the Hamptons when it comes to getting to things.
2: And on top of all of this, we got the World Cup here in New York.
1: Yeah, those Scottish fans are drinking every place dry. It's hilarious.
2: Well, the Scottish fans up in Boston have taken over.
1: Yeah. I mean, they drink every place dry.
2: Honestly, I don't know who was involved in acquiring the FIFA World Cup. And, like, we're not soccer fans, but I got to tell you, this has been one of the greatest things that has taken over the internet. It has basically brought such joy to my life watching these Europeans loving this country and telling us as Americans not to take it for granted.
1: Yeah,
2: it is amazing. Totally, it's amazing.
1: I totally understand. I've been watching those videos as well. It is Boomer and Geo on the Fan and CBS Sports Network. 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
2: Al only needs one.
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7: 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Parking prohibited downtown south of Canal. If you are parked down there, move it as fast as you can. You are going to get towed, and you know what that's like. My goodness. The southbound FDR Drive is now closed, south of 34th Street. The Manhattan-bound Brooklyn Bridge is closed, but the walkway is open. and all streets south of Canal Street are closed to vehicular traffic. The parade starts at 10 this morning, Broadway from Battery Place to Chambers Street. Long Island is improving for the U.S. Open at Shinnecock Hills. Sunrise Highway no longer stuck with some delays that we had earlier through Hampton Bays and Southampton. Montauk Highway is a little slow, though, around Springville Road and out into Southampton Drive. It takes about 20, 25 minutes to get through there. And LARR says there are scattered delays on the Montauk Branch due to the high volume of customers attending the Open at Shinnecock Hills. 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
2: It's Boomer and Geo on the Fan and CBS Sports Network. Getting some great images here from CBS. Carl Anthony Towns making his way through the crowd up to where he'll be on a bus. He's got an amazing jacket. I could never pull off that jacket. Wow. It's a New York Knicks Finals Champions jacket. Wow. Man, oh man.
3: Let me ask you a question. Victor Wembanyama's in town.
2: Is he?
3: We went to go see the French national team play at New York, New Jersey Stadium yesterday.
2: Oh, okay.
3: You think he's going to come to the parade or no?
2: I don't know.
3: I hear did anybody throw anything at him yesterday or no?
2: I hope not. You know, it's enough already. Throwing eggs at his head. But yeah, they didn't show him. Did they even show him on the broadcast?
3: Or they did not. They did not show him.
2: Yeah, I mean, they put the Knicks up there, obviously, which I'm sure made him thrilled. So that is great.
3: OG, Mikhail, and Deuce were at the game yesterday.
2: So this it's not confirmed he was at the game, you're telling me?
4: Boomer read it on ChatGPT.
2: Oh, okay. ChatGPT, we found out, has got not some great information sometimes.
3: Yeah.
2: Remember, you had to tell ChatGPT who the actual Pope was. Remember that?
3: Yeah, oh, yeah.
2: That wasn't great.
3: No.
2: So,
3: I checked on three different sites.
2: ChatGPT.
3: And all three sites, basically Google, all three sites basically said he was there. But he was low profile.
4: I just don't believe someone who's 7'5" would not have been photographed in any way.
2: ChatGPT, Ballsack Sports. Was that the Ballsack Sports? You got me a couple times. You got Ballsack Sports.
5: Got me, for sure.
4: NBA Central is one of them.
3: NFL on facts.
2: I got by New York Porch Sports once. That was very embarrassing.
5: Yeah.
2: Especially
5: when you go to them and they actually have followers.
2: Yeah.
5: Like Sharania.
2: Oh, yeah.
5: Like, come on.
2: Yeah. Ian Rappaport. Adam Charter.
5: It's just terrible.
2: Yeah, it's tough. All right, Jerry, what's going on?
5: We are brought to you by Chef IQ. 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What is going on, and I'm sure over the next 30 minutes you'll see the footage on CBS Sports Network, are the festivities of the parade about to get underway in about a half hour. It is packed like everybody expected it would be. You know, we've seen, at least on our footage, we've seen Carl Anthony Towns there and the rest of the Knicks. So it should be a fun day in Manhattan. I've also gotten a bunch of my friends sending me photos that are there. And it seems it's fun, but a little nuts for sure. In terms of yesterday, and these guys still making the rounds, James Dolan was in studio on the Carton Show with Craig and C-Mac. Here was Dolan. Just, you know, the difficulty of building a team, a winning team, a championship team in such a crazy sports city as this one.
6: You're afraid of doing badly, and you're dying to do great.
5: And so sometimes you make bad decisions because you want so badly to do great. He does say better late than never.
6: I can't say I've got it all figured out, but we did win a championship.
7: Yes. Can't take it away from you.
6: And I wished I knew what I know now. Back then, 25 years ago, I probably would have made a lot of different decisions.
5: And part of building this team was what Leon Rose did. Here was Mike Breen, also on the Carton Show with Craig and C-Mac, talking about Leon Rose.
8: It's still a five-man game, and he was brilliant in putting together a group that he thinks plays together, mm-hmm. has no ego, and plays the game the right way. So he will be remembered forever for one of the best jobs I've ever seen a general manager, or in his case, a president, do.
5: And then one more from Breen, talking about Jalen Brunson.
8: You didn't realize just how mentally tough he was, just that strong iron will that he has. And I compared him once, his mental toughness, to Kobe Bryant, and I got killed for it because that's blasphemy, right, yeah. saying it about Kobe Bryant. But he's in that category of mental toughness.
5: So that's not we've been hearing this, actually, from other former NBA guys as well, the whole Kobe Bryant comparison.
3: So he's a 1A now. We can say he's a 1A now. He's proven it.
5: He's a one.
3: Yeah, well, 1A, one, whatever. We have seen it for 4 years. Others haven't seen it quite as up close as we have.
2: So it looks like we got a Fat Joe sighting there.
5: Yeah, I saw that too, yes.
1: And also Ben Stiller I saw, so a couple of celebrities checked off the list as things are starting to hit with our over-unders. Jerry, over-under half a death today.
5: None.
1: You saying under on that half a death. All right.
5: Zero. I think this is going to be just a, like a party. I don't see anything bad happening today. I think it's going to be great. That's what I think. Here's Matt Barnes on All the Smoke. Also about Brunson. My bad.
7: I was wrong about Brunson. Like, Brunson's a monster. So stop tagging me with other people. I apologize.
5: And so he apologizes. He says Brunson did an amazing job.
7: I think he was absolutely incredible. He got a championship to New York. Like, when the Knicks are good, the NBA is great.
5: Isn't that interesting? Like, another one of these guys who maybe not a believer, but he's made him a believer. And then in terms of the fan base, there's been a lot said about the fan base.
1: Yeah.
5: Well, have at it, guys, because the time is now yours and for time to come.
7: Although they were on, some of them were on some bullshit with all the shit they were doing post-game. That shit was weak as fuck. But wow. You're not going to be able to tell a Knicks fan nothing for at least 20, 25 years. So whatever you got to say to them, keep it to yourself. They don't give a fuck.
1: Somebody beeps there. It sounded like he was in the hospital.
5: It's almost more fun, to be quite honest.
1: Wow. Yeah.
5: But yeah, crow for the next 20 years there, New York fans. And then one final one, because I think tomorrow all the sound will be obviously from the parade. OG Anunoby on Seth Meyers. Once again, just so understated with the incredible tip in game four.
4: I do enjoy that you keep describing it as pretty cool. Is it, which is, I feel it is.
7: You don't think so?
4: I do.
7: It's pretty cool.
4: I mean, again, I don't have an issue with cool. It's the pretty part where I'm like, yeah. Okay. Pretty makes it sound like you're trying to decide. You're like, I think so.
7: It's really cool?
4: Really cool, yeah. Really cool. It was really cool. And you know what? The way you say pretty cool is better.
9: There are some forms of cancer that are funnier than Seth Meyers.
1: That was a tape.
5: Wow. Well, OG Anunoby is fun, even though he doesn't quite seem it. When did you say that?
1: I don't know. I must. Yeah, I died. Really,
4: when you played some sound from Fallon last summer.
1: Okay. Well.
5: All right.
1: Yeah, I'll stand by it.
5: That having been said, last night you had Jalen Brunson and Josh Hart throughout the first pitch of the Yankee game. Then they went in the booth with Dave and Susan, and when they were in the booth, Anthony Volpe had an RBI triple.
10: Volpe sending one into the gap from left center field all the way to the wall. Cabby motoring, coming to third. He'll score easily. Thinking for three. Volpe runs out from under his helmet, slides into third with a triple, and the Yankees have a 3-0 lead. Here in the second inning, Anthony Volpe, with his first triple of the season, picks up an RBI, his 12th.
5: And so they wound up winning 10-5. Dave Sims, with some help there from, I think that was Josh Hart, that was saying, go Volpe, either way. 10-5 was the final. Yankees, when they've won four in a row. So they were in the booth for the half inning, and they were asked about, you know, parade expectations for today.
11: We're looking forward to it. It's going to be a really special experience. We're just going to have to wait and see. I don't know what to expect.
10: Yeah. What's it been like going on all the national TV shows and everything?
12: Fun, tiring. Need to get some sleep.
5: Yeah. Exhausting for sure. And then how about Brunson actually giving Hart a compliment, at least in the beginning?
11: He definitely holds us together. And I think what he's able to do on the court, in, not the practice court, the game court. But
13: whoa! All right, explain yourself.
11: No, he's a gamer, to say the least. But yeah, whatever the team asks of him, whatever the coaching staff asks of him, he goes out there and he executes it night in and night out. That's just who he is.
5: Like I said, had to take the dig, but in the beginning, very nice. And then finally, Cody Bellinger from the Yankees side of things, actually seeing the two champions there before the game and kind of mingling.
14: Yeah, that was cool. Obviously, we're all super tuned in to the series and to the postseason. And saw him pregame, and you know what they were able to accomplish is pretty amazing. So it was cool. It was cool to see him pregame today.
5: Yankees will play again tonight. Ryan Weathers makes the start against the White Sox on the Fan at 7:05. Day game for the Mets in Cincinnati yesterday, where they beat the Reds 9-1. Soto and Bichette with big games, and AJ Ewing a 2-run double. Good start for Nolan McLean. Mets will be in Philadelphia tonight with Sean Manaea facing Aaron Nola. They are back underway at Shinnecock. First round of the U.S. Open. I got two for you, though, because I know this is your favorite golfer in Justin Rose. Because he's always there. He's he's not going to go away.
1: It's not like I respect the hell out of him. I never bet on him, and he always beats me. And he's a guy on the other Ryder Cup team who's always sinking putts and celebrating in my face. But I do want to say, at his age, what he's doing,
5: Tremendous. Remarkable.
1: He's just a thorn in my side.
5: No doubt. And I know you do it with respect, but it's funny. Yeah. So he was asked yesterday, this might have even been Tuesday, would winning the U.S. Open elevate your career status? A pretty good question, I would say.
15: I kind of agree, but I think when you've been world number one, you've won an Olympic gold medal, and you've won the FedEx Cup, and you've been number one in Europe, I kind of feel like it's less important.
5: But as he continued to talk about it, he further explained,
15: I think where I'm at in my career now, pushing myself just to find that final kind of level again to win another one, would be just a lot of sort of self-satisfaction in it. I don't think it necessarily massively changes my standing in the game.
5: Interesting. Self-satisfaction.
1: Yeah. I mean,
3: Al's used to that.
1: So, yeah, it is interesting, though, because at this point in his career, I'm probably, of course, he wants to win it.
5: Of course.
1: But it's going to be so difficult for him to do it. He doesn't want to say, like, my entire career is not worth something if I don't do it.
3: The amazing thing is with Shinnecock widening their fairways to a point, watering these greens the way that they're going to do it because of the dry weather, and with the course playing hard and fast, a guy like him could win. A guy like him could really win.
5: I forget who the player was, but before they blew the horn this morning, a guy hit a shot, an approach shot, that was maybe 10 feet left of the flags. Did you see this?
1: Yeah, it might have been Harry Hall.
5: Maybe.
1: Yeah.
5: And it rolled back 50 yards.
3: Yeah, you got to be able to come into these greens high and straight down. Oof.
5: Well,
3: he
5: had too much spin on it.
3: Unless you're bumping running it, I mean, it's going to be impossible to hold. And number 11, that par 3, number 11, I forgot how hard it was until we played it on media day.
1: Yeah.
5: Is that the one Phil Mickelson did the illegal?
1: No, that was
5: 17 or 16 or something 16. Like that?
3: So 16. 11 is like, it's kind of like a kidney-shaped green, and it goes from right to left, and it's like tilted. And if you hit anything left of the pin, no matter where the pin is, it just goes running off the green. That day, because of the way the wind was blowing, I was able to hold the green. And, I mean, it was a putt that I could just barely hit.
1: Wait, it wasn't... It's on the front, that one that goes down to the left.
3: I thought it was 11.
1: You thought it was 11 they stopped the putt?
3: I thought it was 11.
1: Yeah, I have to go back and look. But anyway, it's going to be wild out there. There's one thing I was about to say about this that I forget. So, Jerry, keep going.
5: Moment of the day. So, earlier I played a clip from Vincent Goodwill on ESPN, who had an odd take on zero repeat winners recently in the NBA.
16: I like to know that greatness is validated. How do we know that any of the last eight champions are actually validated because they have not done it again?
17: Validate is the Larry O'Brien that I put on that shelf and it stays there forever. That's the validation. The Laker thing.
16: Oh, you mean participation trophy then?
17: I'm sorry. Larry O'Brien is a participation trophy?
16: If everybody gets one.
17: It is an actual trophy. Yeah. You won the league that year.
5: All right. So obviously Alan Hahn is annoyed by him. So who do you think we have to get reaction from? About Adam Schein on Sirius XM.
18: Oh, people are saying the dumbest crap of all time. Screw you!
1: Oh, that's great.
17: Baby Adam, go get him, baby!
18: Screw you!
1: Wow.
3: By the way, I don't know what happened after last year's championship or the previous seven. Who knows? But do you think that a guy like this shows up in that city and says exactly what he said about that championship team? Like, you got to tell me, OKC was a great team. They made it to the Western Conference Finals, but they had two guys injured.
5: Agreed. I don't understand this take, quite frankly.
3: It's just a take.
5: Right.
3: I guess we're talking about him, so I guess that's what he'd
5: Which
3: want.
5: Is why Adam says,
18: screw you!
3: Yeah, clickbait.
19: Screw you, suck a mean one and shove it up your ass. You heard me, do all three. Yes.
5: There you go, moment of the day. Enjoy.
1: Yeah, and the thing that I forgot was something that has been written about a ton this week, but it would be very cool. If Scottie Scheffler wins, it's his 30th birthday, he completes the career Grand Slam, and it's Father's Day all in one. I mean, that would be...
5: would be pretty cool.
1: Yeah. I mean, that'd be very cool.
3: Were you thinking also number 7, the par 3 on the front?
1: That's another one. That's the one that goes right to left and goes all the way down.
3: Yeah, that's probably the one I was talking about.
1: Yeah, that's the one. All right, Boomer and Geo on the Fan and CBS Sports Network. 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
21: 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Presented by the Rothenberg Law Firm, here's the latest on the roads going downtown. Now in effect, all streets south of Canal Street are closed to vehicular traffic. If you are parked below Canal, they're towing you. And that's the end of the story. Southbound FDR Drive is now closed. South of 34th Street, the Manhattan-bound Brooklyn Bridge is closed. The walkway remains open. The FDR Drive and the West Side Highway are open right now. Then, heading out to the U.S. Open on the island, we've got scattered LIRR delays in the Montauk branch due to the high volume of customers riding the LIRR's Montauk branch to get to the U.S. Open. Sunrise Highway eastbound takes about 25 to 30 minutes to get from Rivershead Hampton Bays Road out to New North Highway in Southampton. And it takes about 20 to 25 minutes on eastbound Montauk Highway getting through Hampton Bays and Southampton Drive. The inbound side of the Holland Tunnel, that is 90 minutes from the Pulaski Skyway. 60 minutes from the Newark Bay Extension. 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
1: All right, Boomer and Geo on the Fan and CBS Sports Network. So we got a Knicks championship parade today. The midday show is going to be down there. It's going to be spectacular coverage all day long right here on WFAN. Make sure that you are locked in on the free Odyssey app as well. So back in 2016, the Cavs win the championship. That is now 10 years ago. So 10 years later, they all got together and they went to London to a golf resort. And they're there hanging out together. And there's pictures of Channing Frye, LeBron, J.R. Smith, Kevin Love, Tristan Thompson, Richard Jefferson. And so they put up the picture. And NBA on ESPN says, you know, the Cavs, 2016 champions, but missing one. Who's the one that they're missing? Kyrie Irving. So Team Swish on Instagram, who's J.R. Smith, he responds back to say, missing none. He was invited and ghosted us all, so stop with that BS.
3: Well, I mean, that's worse.
1: Woo!
3: Isn't that worse?
1: Yeah, it's definitely worse.
3: I mean, so J.R. Smith just basically hammered Kyrie.
1: Yeah.
3: I'm with Kyrie.
1: No.
3: Not in this case.
1: Not in this case. So, no. Yeah, obviously he when he forced his way out of Cleveland, went to the Celtics. It was brutal. But these were your guys you won a championship with. It was 10 freaking years ago.
3: And he hit the big shot.
1: Yes, he did. So that's just very on-brand Kyrie. It's surprising to me that a man who's like, you know, so in tune with the universe and this and that and the important things and blah, blah, blah, is going to hold a grudge for 10 freaking years and can't hang out with his buddies and go to, you know, a resort 10 years later to celebrate their championship.
3: Go, Kyrie.
1: Nah. Go F yourself.
3: I mean, you know, so what do you think they flew out of? Newark?
1: What?
3: I mean, Teterboro?

0: Why?
1: I mean, where are they coming from? I mean, everybody's got to meet somewhere, or they each get their own way. Is that the way they do it, or do they all fly on a jet over there together? Come on, LeBron's got a jet.
2: By the way, I apologize to Richard Jefferson. Now that I'm thinking about it, he couldn't have gotten the plane. We could have ordered one for Mike, but he wouldn't have been on the plane. And that's a lot. Two jets if he's going over to London.
1: That's
2: on his
1: what
2: own
1: I'm saying.
2: Jet.
1: But yeah, but I'm thinking that LeBron probably picked it up for everybody.
2: Well, if that's the case, then I'm blaming Richard Jefferson again. But anyway.
1: But Mike took the Long Island Railroad in today to today's parade.
2: He did. So, yeah, missing none.
1: By the way, we do have Brooks Koepka out on the course. Cameron Young's out on the course. And Chris Goddard are all out on the course. They're all even after one.
0: Okay. How about that?
2: Yep. There you go.
1: Pretty exciting.
2: Play has resumed. Let's go to Anthony in Stamford. What's going on, Anthony?
3: Maurizio, oh yeah!
2: Hey!
3: Guys, it's like Mamdani didn't know they were throwing a parade today. We got here at 7. My brother was here at 5:45. My other buddy was here at 2. They haven't let anyone in. We've been waiting at a bar for 2 hours trying to get in. It's insane. All we want to do is celebrate the Knicks. Look, I got 300 people in line right now, all just waiting to get on, and we just want to celebrate. It's been 53 years. My dad, my brother, my mom, my sister, all we love is the Knicks. We just want to celebrate, and they won't let us celebrate. What's going on?
2: Well, yeah, listen, man. You're in the city. You're a part of the atmosphere. If you can't get right there and get a view, it's because they only had X amount of viewing pens. You could still celebrate the Knicks. You could just don't. I mean, I don't know what to tell you. You didn't get there early enough. I mean, didn't they? I don't know. Am I supposed to kill the city for this?
1: See, the problem is that there's going to be a lot of people that are not going to be able to get into one of those viewing pens.
2: Yeah.
1: And those are the people that are going to be upset. Those are the people that can have like a little bite to them today.
2: Yeah.
1: It sounds like those guys are already, you know, knee deep in it anyway.
2: Yeah. Just have a bunch of drinks, wear your Knicks stuff, high five each other, you know, sweaty chest bumps, do whatever you got to do.
1: And watch it on TV.
2: Well, yeah, go. I mean, these bars hopefully are open now. They'd be
1: he said he was. Said
2: yeah.
1: They were.
2: I'm talking about all of them. Like, did we go to the Ear Inn? You think they opened already?
1: I don't know. That I don't know.
2: They just got grumpy bartenders in there, so they're probably not opening. And I'm not criticizing.
1: I love a grumpy
2: bartender.
1: You do, okay.
2: If you walk in, like, I want that bartender to be mad that I sat down.
1: Why?
2: It's part of the whole experience.
1: Oh, at that place.
2: At that place, yeah. It's supposed to be like that.
1: Okay.
2: It just is. Like when Eddie put his giant backpack down on one of the bar stools, and he goes, "We're going to keep those for the customers, all right, big guy? Hang it up over there." I was like, yes! Yes! It's not, could you please take your bag and put it over there? We have a designated area. No, we keep those for the customers. And he wanted to say, dumbass. They said he was like big guy or whatever, pal, something like that.
1: Yeah, he didn't want to say dumbass because then he's not going to get a tip.
2: Right. But I give guys at that place bigger tips when they're a-holes. That's what I want. It's the authentic experience. All right. Sports Minute time. Then we hand it over to Evan Tiki and Sean down at City Hall for the parade.
1: All right. 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
2: All right, it's going to do it for us. Thanks to Robbie, Al, Jerry, everybody at CBS Sports Network, Kaplan, Izzo, everybody working hard down at the parade. 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Enjoy it. We got champions here in this city.
1: And we'll see you tomorrow morning, everybody. 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As always, near
8: the interns today, they will just plop their stuff down, iced coffee right on where I put my live reads, scroll on their phones.
9: So it's going great.
8: But them coming in and just sitting and staring at me all day, that's not going to work for me, Jerry. I like to eat my cashews. I like to eat my Lara bar with my coffee. I like to have my sunflower seeds. You know what I mean? Like,
9: well, the good news is you only got 8 more weeks.
10: You know, you work your whole life for this moment. Throughout my career, I've seen myself fall down. 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Even when I was in the mud, and I kept putting my left foot in front of my right foot. I kept trusting God. I kept trusting my faith. I kept trusting the work.
0: New York has its title. 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
11: Hey guys, who wants to have a parade today? Tiki, do you want to have a parade today?
12: I can't wait for the parade today. This is absolutely fantastic down here on the plaza at City Hall. Evan and Tiki live with Sean Marash back in studio. And from City Hall, and the ticker tape parade is brought to you by Kalshi. Trade on anything.
11: Well, we are live from City Hall, as Tiki mentioned. You will hear the Keys to the City presentation, all the festivities. The actual parade has just begun, so where we're set up here at City Hall, there are some big video screens, and so we've got our first image of Jalen Brunson walking with a police escort and his young daughter through a crowd of people here in downtown New York City, the parade beginning at 10 a.m., so if you're in your car and you want to come,
12: too late.
11: You're an idiot.
12: You needed to be here 3 hours ago, or you, 4 hours ago, or 6 hours ago, like
11: probably
12: Evan.
11: Yeah. But here's the good news. We will try our best to give you blow-by-blow coverage of said parade while talking about the New York Knicks. Right now, I see Rick Brunson walking through a crowd holding the beautiful Larry O'Brien trophy. Here's the thing about a parade. Because it's been a while. I don't know if
12: it has been. I mean, there are other parades here. There's the Puerto Rican Day Parade. There's parades here.
11: And we'll go through it because we have 4 hours on the history of the Canyon of Hero parades, which actually began back in the 19th century, and some of the sports teams that didn't have parades after they won, some of them that did even when they didn't win. More on that later on. But it's 2026. The last time we had a parade was February of 2012 after the Giants beat the Patriots, and it feels like the world is different. So we'll describe what happens, but it may be very different than, you know, what happened with Eli Manning 14 years ago. Right now, Carl Anthony Towns is walking through a horde of people. But, yeah, all the stories you've heard when listening to Boomer and Geo this morning or just seeing it on social media, it is true. The city is crazy. There are millions of people here. The estimation is probably going to be far greater than what the Giants even had back in that cold day of February of 2012, because New York Knicks fans have waited an incredibly long time. And I was thinking about this with parades. I have used the word parade probably 600,000 times on the radio over the years, and it's always been a theory.
12: Yeah.
11: Like, then there'll be a parade, or I'm going to be drunk and naked at a parade. This is it.
12: Yeah.
11: Like, for many years, you would think about a parade, you would talk about a parade, but it was always like, is it even real?
12: Yeah.
11: And I think today, for the Knicks fan, it is very real and very spectacular.
12: Now, I haven't been to any of the sports parades, even when the Giants won in 7, or now you said 8 and 12, as you were just mentioning. But aren't they getting on floats, or are they walking the whole way?
11: That's a great question.
12: Because here's the reality. It is a pain in the butt to move around New York City, at least downtown New York City right now. I drove in. It usually takes me 50 minutes, maybe an hour.
1: Right.
12: It took me an hour and 35 minutes to get in. I get to the studio to pick up my credential. Boomer and Cartner, or Boomer and Craig are doing, Boomer and Gio are doing some crazy bit with my credential.

0: jersey is hanging from City Hall. And for Dylan Jones, who's a two-way player who played a handful of games for the Knicks this season, he was given the retired number 33. So you could only imagine the face that Patrick Ewing's going to make when he walks in here. More on that later. But to answer your question about float, so right now all the viewing areas, which are on the streets and there's gates in front of it, are completely packed. People are being turned away. So even hours ago, anyone who tried to get to one of those viewing areas on Broadway but just like on the street, you're unable to do it. There are what I think you would call floats. They're big buses.
1: Yes.
0: And they're flatbed buses with the Knick logo and sponsorships on it. And I think the players will be on those buses as they come up towards the Canyon of Heroes or through the Canyon of Heroes, however grammatically you want to call it. So I don't know if it's a float in the traditional sense.
1: Yes.
0: But they are riding on a large,
1: yes,
0: flat truck through New York City.
1: But they are right now walking down the streets of Manhattan. They're in the crowd right now, and so it feels as if they're the men of the people. This is the king. I don't know. We have not seen Jalen Brunson yet, but this
0: I saw Jalen with his daughter. Yeah.
1: Oh, right, you did.
0: He was the first guy I saw. Yeah.
1: Walking amongst the people of New York.
0: Yeah, and
1: it's pretty epic.
0: And you saw where they were last night. They were hanging out at Yankee Stadium,
1: of course,
0: on our broadcast there with Dave Sims and Susan Wallman. They were on TV with Ryan Rucco. Ryan, all I'll say is you're the best. You're a professional, and I love you. And you did a great job. So they are all the kings of New York City, and you've kind of seen that over the last couple of days. This is the culmination. This is like your final chapter before you move on. Listen, I don't want to rip anybody because everybody's supposed to be happy. I would be very mixed about what James Dolan said yesterday with Craig and Big Mac about, wow, I'm not going over the second apron. But you know what? I want to save that till tomorrow because today is a day of celebration.
1: Just celebrate.
0: And thinking about what was accomplished, not what you're trying to repeat. So I think that's a discussion. And you even said this earlier in the week. You're like, no offseason talk till after the parade. I'm going to abide by that.
1: Friday we can talk about the offseason.
0: Friday we can break it down. Right now it's about how this happened. And I think for a lot of Knick fans, they are looking around, whether you're on Broadway right now listening to us, or you're in your car, or you're in your office, or you're at home. I think even though it's been now 5 days, is that how long it's been since Saturday?
1: It has been 5 days.
0: There is a lot of, I can't believe it.
1: Yeah.
0: There's a lot of, did this really happen? And I think what happens at a parade is this is your final moment of, oh, wow, it did happen.
1: Which is why it's important, I think, for a lot of these fans. And some of them are season ticket holders. Some of them are just casual fans. Some of them are just the residents that are down here. I see people in buildings. I was just joking with Evan. Do you get nervous when you see an open window in a building downtown? Because there's just open windows with people wanting to take in the atmosphere, maybe hear the music.
0: He was referring to Kennedy when
1: I was
0: said
1: not
0: that
1: at all.
0: Can you believe this guy? What the hell are you doing?
1: I see an open window. I'm like, what the heck is that open window for? It's Manhattan. People don't open their windows. What the heck is going on here? But when you're down near City Hall and there's a Knicks parade about to come through,
0: right.
1: Of course you need to experience it, not just look at it through the window.
0: No, I get you.
1: You want to hear it. You want to feel it. You want to smell it. They got music pumping in the background here, all the jams that people are dancing to. And, I mean, this is a day of elation. And the beauty of it, you didn't mention this at the top, Evan.
0: Go ahead.
1: Tomorrow is a federal holiday.
0: That's right.
1: So half of these people aren't going to work tomorrow.
0: That's a good point.
1: So they're starting right now. I've already seen the brown paper bags, and I'm not opining about what they're beveraging at 10 o'clock in the morning, but it's happening, a party today down in New York City at City Hall.
0: No, it's a deserved party, and it's a surreal party because this was one of those parades that, for a long time, I don't think a lot of people envisioned.
1: Yeah.
0: It was one of those parades that sounded fictitious. I said that to you when we made predictions on the finals. I was like, bro, I'm sorry. I respect this team. I thought they were the best team in the East. I thought they'd get to the NBA Finals. I defended them a lot, but I just can't picture this. And maybe that's my own issue as a sports fan. And the Knicks were able to overcome that. And now for people that watched all 53 years of them not winning a championship, or maybe half of that, or a quarter of that, and went through all the pain and the suffering from some of the brutal losses of the 90s, this is that surreal moment of, wow, it actually happened. So I think that's a big part of what makes the parade so special, in that this is what you were dreaming about.
1: Now,
0: this
1: how
0: was
1: long
0: the vision.
1: How long is the parade route? Because it's only 10 blocks, right?
0: So
1: down Broadway, how long will it take them to get down to City Hall? Eventually, they'll settle in right behind us. If you're watching us on YouTube, we are right in front of City Hall. They have the NBA champions.
0: Yeah, I'm very curious. I'm going to go on our YouTube page and see what the view looks like. Yeah, you can see City Hall. Not too bad. Actually, you don't see us when I go on the YouTube page. You just see, oh, yeah, no, right. I see us. Oh, very good.
2: We've got multiple cameras,
1: of course.
2: That's damn impressive.
1: I see six of them are full.

0: four of them right in front of me right now. So
1: you're right. You're
0: when
1: right.
0: I talk about something, Izzo's good enough to point out what I'm talking about on the camera.
1: That's a good job.
0: That's what you know, directors do.
2: So if you consume it on YouTube, you can see it. We'll describe it for the radio audience. But, yeah, City Hall is right behind us, and they are marching up Battery Park, up the canyon or down the Canyon of Heroes, and eventually this is the ending place, and this is where the speeches are made. This is where the mayor will present the keys to the city. This is where I'm trying to remember back to the Giant one, like who spoke, who didn't speak.
0: Yeah.
2: My biggest memory of the Giant parade was Mayor Michael Bloomberg calling Bob Papa. Bob Popper. And that became a famous drop in the mornings. Like that,
1: right.
2: That's my biggest memory of it. So,
0: and he is he's the MC. Bob was.
2: Yes. And I think Mike Breen
0: will be the MC today.
2: Yes. Oh, I have one other memory of the first Giant parade. Michael Strahan did his stomp it out thing on the stage.
0: Oh, of course he did.
2: He's like, what do? We stop. And he started, you know,
0: that's
2: doing
0: right.
2: his thing. So, yeah, if you're thinking about the timing of this whole thing, right now the parade has basically begun with players walking up or down Broadway. Eventually they'll get on floats, and eventually they get here to City Hall, probably around noon, maybe 11:45, 12 o'clock, and that's when the speeches take place. What I am waiting for is the ticker tape. Now, I have not seen any ticker tape yet, so this is probably just the beginnings of said parade. The players getting in their positioning, seeing the adoring crowd, and then eventually, because it's ticker tape digging.
0: Yeah, that's what it's supposed to be.
2: It's supposed to be
0: the
2: flying everywhere.
0: The idea of the canyon is that people will open their windows and throw ticker tape out of their windows. Maybe that's why that window's open.
2: Yeah, they got to throw the ticker tape,
0: But no, there's no other windows open. It's just one window
2: You know, you're freaking me out every time you say there's only one window open.
0: Actually, I see another one. They're up there on the balcony in this massive building up here. So people are out celebrating, partying, having a good time. The music is pumping down here at City Hall. And this has got to be an awesome feeling, not only for the Knicks fans who have wanted this for so long, but these players – and the journey that they've been on. We've talked about it multiple times over the last few days. And 4 years ago when they started this thing, and you didn't know. You knew that they were always getting better, but you didn't know that it was ultimately going to culminate in what became one of the most dominant postseason runs in NBA history.
2: I want you to think about it this way with the Knicks, especially the starting five, right? The infamous starting five of Jalen Brunson, Mikal Bridges, Josh Hart, OG Anunoby, and Karl-Anthony Towns. All five guys... good players. All five guys had teams say, we don't want you anymore.
0: Or we don't want you enough that we're going to outbid somebody else.
2: You can phrase it that way. I mean, you can phrase it in a nicer way,
0: yes.
2: Which is, we want you, but for this price. We want you,
0: yes.
2: But not that much. I mean, you look at all five players, and obviously, if you go in order in terms of when they were acquired, Jalen Brunson was number one. And yes, I'm leaving out the old guard of
0: right.
2: Julius Randle, guys like that. But Jalen Brunson came here. And one of the main reasons he got here is because the Dallas Mavericks did not view Jalen Brunson as a player who deserved, I think the figure was $140 million.
0: Right. They didn't see him as the ultimate one, potentially 1A, or in this case, it likely would have been 1B because Luka was still there. They didn't see him as that.
2: They didn't see it. They did not make an offer that would have, and I think Jalen's even said this, he would have signed. But the Dallas Mavericks said, we don't think you're good enough. We think you're good.
0: But
2: we like you. But not enough.
0: But if you want to be a fatalist, and I don't mean that in a bad way, I'm just talking about how fate directs you where you're
2: sure,
0: supposed to be.
2: Sure.
0: Jalen Brunson needed that to happen. Jalen Brunson needed to find a place where he could be the guy, where he could run the offense, where he
2: 100%.
0: Could be the catalyst and the leader. And New York was starved for it. They've been starved for it for a long time. And
2: 100%.
0: It's why Leon Rose, who obviously is intimately related or connected to the Brunson family as Jalen's godfather, he came after him and he gave him a shot. And it feels like Jalen Brunson has always been that kid, whether it was in high school, whether it was in college at Villanova, who just needed a chance to be that guy and prove what he could do.
2: And I don't know what would have happened if he stayed in Dallas, if Mark Cuban was smarter. Mm-hmm. I mean, I hate to say it, he's a smart guy.
0: Oh, yeah.
2: He made a big mistake.
0: And he acknowledged
2: that.
0: It.
2: Right. He acknowledges it. I don't know what would have happened to Jalen Brunson's career or even the trajectory of the Knicks if Mark Cuban gave Jalen Brunson the offer that Jalen thought he deserved, because he would have signed it. But let's just start. Forget about what could have happened. Just start with this basic fact. The Dallas Mavericks chose to
0: yes.
2: not make an offer to Brunson, which allowed him to get to free agency. That's number one. Now
0: right.
2: let's move along the ladder. Josh Hart was given away.
0: Mm-hmm.
2: He was given away.
0: But he had been a journeyman.
2: I get it.
0: And so there's
2: more than one team that gave up on
0: course.
2: Him. It just wasn't Portland.
0: Well,
2: but the point is, that's another example. Here are teams, but in this case Portland, who said, We'll take Cam Reddish back. Think about that.
1: Right.
2: So, number two, we're almost there.
1: Yeah.
2: Number two, they didn't want him. Let's get to the third guy. OG Anunoby, really good player. Never played on that team that won an NBA championship
1: during
2: the postseason. The Toronto Raptors said to themselves, good player. Good player. We want RJ Barrett.
0: Well, they
2: want Emmanuel. We want youth and flexibility.
0: And they wanted offense. They wanted someone who they thought could score 25 to 30 points a game. And while OG, as a long physical defender, just didn't fit their bill.
2: So
0: and
2: they didn't want him.
0: He also was injury prone. I'm just rationalizing why all of these teams moved on.
2: I get
0: and then
2: you.
0: They came here and they got better.
2: But they all did. But think about all of these guys. Teams said, we're good.
0: I hear you.
2: Now let's get to Mikal Bridges. This one's a little bit more difficult for me to talk about.
0: Do you think this one was they don't want him?
2: Yes.
0: Which I think is more the case. We can use him to make ourselves better. That's what I feel the Nets did.
2: Here's what they did. And
0: they got five picks.
2: Okay.
0: How could they not be thinking about that?
2: Well, you're yelling at me. What have I done?
0: You're the Net fan.
2: I'm not the idiot general manager. What they did is
0: we
2: they
0: need
2: just
0: to drop. Why does Sean Marks still have a job?
2: Why does he have a job? They decided Mikal Bridges wasn't good enough to be a number one. They made that decision. Now, the Knicks didn't need him to be a number one.
0: Right.
2: But the Nets decided don't want him.
0: So weren't they correct?
2: I'm not saying anybody's right or wrong. They were correct in that regard. But Mikal Bridges wasn't wanted at the end by the Brooklyn Nets.
0: Oh, he wasn't wanted to be a number one.
2: Okay.
0: He was wanted to be what he ultimately became with the New York Knicks.
2: They didn't want him.
0: I mean,
2: they didn't want him.
0: So they got five picks back.
2: That's a different story. Let's get to Kat.
0: F them picks.
2: The Minnesota Timberwolves decided, and this is why tomorrow we will have a discussion that should not be glossed over. The Minnesota Timberwolves decided that the second apron was so scary that they were going to trade Karl-Anthony Towns. So when I hear we can't go over the second apron, that's further discussion than, well, you know, he's right. No. This is a debate, and it's a good one.
0: We'll have
2: tomorrow.
0: Owners are terrified about it. All of them are.
2: I appreciate that he answered the question because, A, it gave this radio station, and I love Craig and Big Mac, super attention, which is awesome. I don't think he should have answered the question. So I'm very mixed about this.
0: Why?
2: Like, because
0: you think Knicks fans are now all of a sudden going to despise him?
2: Tomorrow there are some that are not going to be happy when they dive into the weeds on the second apron. But I'm not doing that today.
0: Okay.
2: And again, I'm glad he answered the question because it was good for the station and Craig and Big Mac, and I love those guys.
0: More content.
2: I'm all good. Yeah, no. Right. That's why I hate to say, like, that guy shouldn't have said anything. No, it was great. It was on the fan.
0: No, you
2: fantastic.
0: Should say everything all the time.
2: I know. We'll get to it tomorrow. But the bottom line was the Minnesota Timberwolves decided it's not worth keeping Karl-Anthony Towns. That's what they decided.
0: Of course.
2: And so they decided that Julius Randle and Dante DiVincenzo was worth giving away one of the most skilled big men offensive players we've ever seen.
0: Right.
2: So here's the moral of the story, as much as you fight me tooth and nail.
0: I'm not fighting you. I'm
2: all
0: just explaining
2: five
0: you.
2: Guys... Their former teams said, we're good.
0: Yeah.
2: All five.
0: Yeah.
2: And that created this because the chip on their shoulder was massive.
0: Well, yes, it was the chip on their shoulder. And by the way, that's the personality that you saw. We talk about it in a resiliency that allowed them to be as dominant as they were this postseason and come from behind and all those other good things that led them to a championship. But it was also this resiliency and this, I'm going to prove you wrong. I'm going to prove the doubter wrong. But I think more importantly, and we've talked about this multiple times, but coming here with Tom Thibodeau created a new mentality in these guys. He coached them into a different way of being viable for championships. And then Mike Brown added to that. And the offensive versatility that he provided, the adaptability that Tibbs didn't have, all of that stuff, these guys got better. And I think as an athlete, the one thing that you always want is someone to make you better. If you have an athlete that comes in and acts like they know it all, you don't want that guy because he's not going to get better. He might be good, but he's just going to stay where he is. All athletes want someone to challenge them and make them better. And Tibbs and Mike Brown did that for this team.
2: And I think both of those guys, Tom Thibodeau and Mike Brown, who both deserve an immense amount of credit, they also fit the narrative that I'm selling to you, which is there were teams that said no to them.
0: Of course.
2: Tom Thibodeau was thrown out of Chicago. He was thrown out of Minnesota. There were teams that said, we can't hire him.
0: Right.
2: He runs his players into the ground.
0: He does.
2: Or as the great Stephen A. Smith likes to say yesterday, ride him and ride him and ride him. That just made me laugh. I love that guy. And Mike Brown. Mike Brown was thrown away, whether it was in Cleveland or L.A. or Sacramento. So I think part of the identity and part of the reason we're here today is that this Knick team, by other people and other organizations, decisions were made that they weren't good enough, that they weren't worth the money, they weren't number ones, they weren't worth this, we needed more offense. All the excuses you want to make, and you made a lot of them, they were all rejected by their former teams, and Leon Rose was keen enough and smart enough to scoop them up, and now they're NBA champions.
1: Yes,
2: no matter
1: right.
2: what the Mavericks think, no matter what the Blazers think, no matter what the dopey Australian thinks, sorry, no matter what. What team am I up to now?
0: You,
2: Toronto thinks.
0: Are you Australian hating because USA plays Australia tomorrow?
2: No, I'm self-loathing. And no matter what the Timberwolves think. And how about the Timberwolves, those schmucks? We're looking to trade Julius and Dante DiVincenzo. You traded one of the best skilled big men ever for those guys. And you know what? Laugh about it. Because Leon Rose was smarter than them.
1: Yep.
2: And he was smarter than everybody else. And that's why we're at City Hall today, and that's why you people in the car are that excited, because your boss, not your boss, but your leader, your team president, was smarter than everybody else. Now, the floats are being loaded with Knick players. When we come back, we'll continue to give you coverage as the parade route begins. You'll hear everything right here on The Fan, including the big speeches coming up shortly.
0: We're live from City Hall for the Ticker Tape Parade. 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
3: 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It's obviously parade day in Lower Manhattan. The players have been loaded onto their floats as the Knicks begin treading down the Canyon of Heroes. And somewhere the Yankees hope they find themselves there in October as well. They continued to help their cause with another crushing of the White Sox 10-5 last night, including another Paul Goldschmidt home run. And let's throw it back to Evan and Tiki live from the Town Fair Tire Road Studios at City Hall. Nobody beats Town Fair Tire. Nobody.
2: I will point out that the Yankees beat a team above 500, so their record against teams above 500 is now above 500.
3: Ah.
2: So I wanted to point that out because there are some sensitive people, Sean Morash, who feel like me not mentioning it at the parade means I'm somehow burying that fact.
3: Well, so, at least we got to the lead, Evan. Now I'm sure you have a guest who won't make today all about himself, so let's take it away.
2: Don't take a shot at my guy, because when I heard a promo that said, we've lived the entire journey, I actually think back to the show's journey. I think back to you and I, Tommy Lugauer, deciding to go to Philadelphia in the midst of the playoffs. And then Sean and Tiki said, let's go too.
20: Well, we'll go. We'll be bougie, though.
2: We'll be bougie and sit in the suite.
20: Of course.
2: But I think back to the journey of 24, the journey of 25, and now a championship. And I think of you, Tommy, finally at your parade.
20: I know. I haven't seen you in a year and a half. Hey, congratulations.
21: Love appreciate you. Good
20: great
21: to see you guys.
20: Glad to know you're alive.
21: Couldn't think of a better place to have a reunion than at a Nick parade with my dear friend Evan Roberts. My first parade as a fan. I didn't go to either Giant parade. I was in college for one, and then, believe it or not, I was working at WFAN, so I couldn't be at the parade that day. But this is my first parade as a sports fan, and it lives up to the hype.
2: How does it feel? Does it feel real, or you have, has it been real for a while for you?
21: Honestly, today is the first time where I'm sitting around getting emotional.
2: Yeah,
21: I
2: really?
21: Told you guys when I would come here, because now I'm around all the Knicks fans.
2: Right.
21: You know, I'm seeing all the players. When I was in the studio doing the show with Gallo, it's just me, him, and a producer. So you're soaking it in. You're excited. But now that I'm here amongst all these great New Yorkers and great Knicks fans, and you're seeing all the parade on the TV here, we're at City Hall. This is where the emotions are now starting to course through my veins.
20: Does it matter what any of these guys say once they get on? I mean, the parade's going to take an hour or so before they finally get down here, start filling in all the seats. I'm sure their family will be up there as well. But does it matter what they say?
21: Yes.
20: What do you want to hear from these guys?
21: I want to hear that this is just the beginning, that there will be more parades. This is a start of a dynasty. That's what I want to hear. And I don't want to hear it from Josh Hart, because he's the kind of guy that would say that. I want to hear it from Jalen.
2: Right. I feel like every parade, not that I've sat and analyzed every sports parade, but I feel like everyone will say, not dynasty, I'm not going to use that word.
20: No, because that doesn't work.
2: Yeah, they'll say, we plan on being back here, and it gets a huge pop. So I think that you'll get some form of that, and I think you'll get it from the king himself, Jalen Brunson. Like, again, not he won't use the D word, but I think you'll get a, hey, this is, we got to come back next year, and then people are going to go nuts.
21: Absolutely, because they're already getting discredited. It's a joke that the Celtics
2: who's
21: are favored.
2: Who's discrediting now?
21: How are the Celtics favored over the Knicks?
20: Oh, you mean by Vegas?
21: Yeah. In what lifetime are the Celtics going to next season?
20: Yeah, the Sharps don't know what they want. You know what? You know what the Sharps know? The Sharps know that there are, I don't know how many million New York fans who will put money on the New York Knicks.
2: That
20: if
2: should
20: you make them a dog.
2: That should make them favorites, though. It usually doesn't work that way.
20: Well, I mean, you got to make them serious dogs. So that when all the money comes on them, they actually come back to being
21: favorite. Right. Evan knows this. The Knicks were very profitable this playoff run.
2: Oh, incredibly.
21: Incredibly profitable.
2: Like, I agree with you when it comes to Vegas. Yeah. I remember we did a segment at the very beginning of the playoffs where we went through every round, every matchup in the first round, and said the Knicks are the smallest favorite.
20: Yeah.
21: Correct.
2: How does that make sense? Because as much as I've been a hater, I thought this team was the best team in the East all year. Like, why are they being disrespected? And so I'll give you that. But I think in terms of the national media or the Becky Hammonds of the world, there's nothing to say. They won a championship,
20: right,
2: and they won it in five. So I would like – I know we like to do this as fans. No one believes in us. I think now everyone's got to bow down, lay down their sword, and say, Knicks were the best team in basketball, and they earned it.
21: I guess. I still hear they got hot at the right time, which is a backhanded compliment. They clicked at the right time. To me, this is the best basketball team in the NBA. They showed it by winning the trophy. They have the best player in the league in Jalen Brunson. And boy, were we wrong as a radio station. Good job by you, Evan.
2: Oh, you like those clips?
21: Yeah. At least I'm not the only one twisting in the wind anymore with my tweet on a T-shirt.
2: You know what's funny?
20: You
2: as
20: know
2: bad
20: what?
2: Is,
20: somebody should have brought that T-shirt. I did not think to bring that T-shirt.
2: I lost it. That's why. I'm convinced Tommy sent FBI to steal it from my house because I can't find it. Yeah, for a while, Tommy had to live with a tweet of, signing Jalen Brunson, typical Knicks, and we found the audio of all the FAN hosts. And while Tommy said that on the air, so you have to live with it, Craig was dismissive of the signing. Gio was more, I don't want to clear cap space for him. This guy ain't Allen Iverson. And by the way, I understood where everybody was coming from. Like, that's the beauty of Jalen Brunson. No one saw this coming from him.
20: Well, I think he's an example of how you don't have to be a star to be a star. Like, you don't have to come in. Everybody wanted LeBron James. Everybody wanted whatever, KD. They wanted Kevin Durant.
2: Sure.
20: We want the star. The star is going to take us to the promised land. But sometimes it's not the star. It's the right leader for this team. And Jalen Brunson, despite all of our doubts around him, or not even doubts, just dismissiveness around him, turned out to be the perfect leader for this team.
21: Yeah, he went from that to first ballot Hall of Famer, King of New York,
20: that's right,
21: a legend, and he has a chance to be the greatest Knick of all time. So think about where we were when we got him and the takes and where he's going to end up as a player and as a legend here in New York.
2: I think his, and we talked about it, you've talked about it, his legend is enormous right now. Mm-hmm. Because this is a dragon that I think even in your darkest, definitely in your darkest hours, you never thought you'd see this day.
21: No.
2: Now, maybe in the last few years you started to believe.
21: Yes.
2: You picked him to win a title before the year. I give you credit for that.
21: Yep.
2: But in 2021 or 2017 or 2012 or 2015, this felt impossible. Like this championships. And so I think Jalen Brunson being the front man, being the MVP of this team winning, I think puts him up. I was saying the other day, I think he passes Eli. You're the perfect person to ask as someone who's a Giant fan too. I know he won twice, but the Giants had already won twice before that as well. I mean, it's the Knicks. It's different.
20: Evan, you had him pass Jeter too. So
2: I did.
20: Pump your brakes.
2: But I want to start with, you know what? I love you, Tommy. Jeter's different from him because he's not a Yankee fan.
20: Right.
2: He's a Giant fan. Eli means a lot to him. So this is like, this is the most honest answer you're going to get.
20: Strahan's there too.
2: How many Knick Giant fans are there? We sort of count Big Mac.
21: Yeah.
2: But I'll count you right now, so you're here. Eli over Brunson, Brunson over Eli.
21: It's tough.
20: People are going to question your Giant fandom. Be careful with your answer.
21: Well, no, I think I'm going to give a great answer here. I think that knocking off an undefeated team, it was my first ever championship, so what Eli did for me was super-duper special. Mm-hmm. And I think what helps Eli is the fact that they beat Brady and Belichick twice.
20: Yes.
21: If the Spurs go on to win three or four championships, it will make this championship even more special because Brunson knocked off this team that went on to win a lot of championships.
20: Right, the potential dynasty with the alien who is going to be the face of the NBA, even though his heel turn might have damaged that a little bit in
2: no
20: the short
2: doubt.
20: Run.
2: Real quick, I'll just set the scene again, and we're live at the parade. We're at City Hall.
20: Sorry.
2: The parade has begun, and there are bagpipes now marching through Broadway down the Canyon of Heroes. We haven't seen any ticker tape yet. We saw the players aboard the flatbed buses they'll be driving on. But right now, we got the bagpipes going, like Roddy Piper's about to show
20: That's
2: up. Right,
20: Tommy?
2: So we're at the beginning stages of the parade down the Canyon of Heroes.
20: Yeah, we got a lot of time until they get down here. It's only 10 blocks, but I'm sure they'll move at a very mellow, slow pace because obviously the bagpipes are walking. So it's at a walking pace that they'll be down here in probably, I'd say, 40 minutes or so.
2: Okay, so this is the question I've always wanted to ask someone who wins a championship. And I was very mixed because I heard what James Dolan said yesterday about the second apron. Geeky Evan basketball fans started breaking down the merits of going into the second apron. I'm not touching that today. What I'm asking you as a champion now, when are you comfortable thinking about the offseason? The draft's on Tuesday. You have a draft pick. Like, it comes at you fast.
20: Yeah,
2: so as a Knick fan.
20: Three draft picks.
2: Right,
20: one
2: first round pick.
20: Right.
2: But you're right. At what point do you start, if you're not there already, do you start thinking about, okay, now it's the offseason, what are we doing?
21: I would say tomorrow.
2: It is tomorrow.
21: I think it's tomorrow. You have the parade today, you have the party today, and that's like the honeymoon. Today's the wedding, and then you go honeymoon, and you start thinking about next year because you want to repeat. No. I want to repeat.
20: 2 months?
21: I want to have another championship.
20: But can't you just soak in what this is and enjoy this for what? I mean, you're the fan.
21: Yeah.
20: So you're different. Evan and I can start tomorrow. And Sean, we can break. All right, forget it. It's over. Like, but for the fan, don't you got to live this for as long? Like, this is a summer thing to me if you're a Knick fan. Like, you're going down to the shore. You're going out to the Hamptons. You're going to wherever, Spain. You're going on vacation, and you're pimping the Knicks, like, consistently for at least the next 2 months. There's no way you can start thinking about next
21: That's
20: season.
21: That's fair. I guess when you say the fan in me will celebrate this for months and months and months and
20: take
21: months.
20: Take your positive Tommy after hours hat off.
21: Okay.
20: Just put the Knicks hat on.
21: No sports talk host hat on, then the fan will celebrate this for, honestly, for a lifetime.
20: Yeah.
21: I hope to add more championships, but I still think back to the Giants championships. I'm hopeful for a Met championship, hopeful for an Islander championship, and I will soak this one in for as long as they, you know, I can do it.
2: I think there's two levels to this, Tiki. One is, when can I think about the offseason, which I think some will be tomorrow. Like, CP, the franchise, is going to do his YouTube shows breaking down the offseason.
20: That's because he's
2: totally
20: a content
2: fair.
20: Creator. He has to, just like us.
2: I think that makes complete sense. Here's what's going to be really difficult. I had some issues from a basketball standpoint with what the owner said yesterday. I feel weird tomorrow. Like, is any Knicks fan going to want to criticize the owner when you just won a championship? It's odd, and I almost understand saying, no, Evan, I can't. We just won. He gave this great speech. I'm happy with him. That's where I think things would be weird for me as a fan. Do you pivot to saying, hey, I got to be honest, I don't like this?
20: Well, here's what's going to happen, you know what I mean? Evan. We're going to do a live social experiment tomorrow because we're going to talk about the issues that James Dolan addressed and brought up, and now we're going to start either criticizing him or giving him praise.
2: Well, here's the problem.
20: The fan will tell us.
2: Well,
20: they're either going to call in and say, Evan, shut the hell up, or they're going to be like, man, that's some good points you made, Evan.
2: I don't know.
20: Now I really have to think about it.
2: I think the wind's against me. I think if I start saying what I'm thinking about Dolan in the offseason, Tommy will be the first person. You're such a hater. So, but forget me, for the fan, that's what I think is really weird. Thinking of the offseason is one thing. Having anything critical to say about this team as they're going down the Canyon of Heroes or even the next day, that's where I think it's a challenge.
20: Well, it's going to be interesting to see what James Dolan says here. Like, we know what he said on...
2: He's not talking about the second apron here. Right now.
20: I don't know. He might. It'll be hard to repeat because we got to kind of sign, hang on to all these guys. You know, I don't want to say anything negative, but hey, let's go Knicks. Like, what's he going to say?
2: So the parade has started. Carl Anthony Towns is on a float. He's waving the Dominican flag. He has got a cigar in his mouth. I think he's on a float. Yes, it's moving very slowly, but I think he is on one of those flatbed trucks that we'll call a float.
20: Well, unless he's moonwalking sideways.
2: He's on a float. I think I see OG Anunoby, and I also saw Walt Clyde Frazier. And it's so fascinating about Walt Clyde and the Knicks. And I heard Craig mention this the other day. They did not have a parade in 1970 or 1973, and they weren't the only ones. The New York Jets did not have a parade. Joe Namath did not have a parade.
20: Why is that?
2: In 1969.
20: Did we find a reason why?
2: Yeah, so there's a few different reasons. Mostly, they didn't want to spend the money on it. They didn't want sports athletes to be the ones having the parade down the Canyon of Heroes. It was done for war heroes. It was done for dignitaries. It was done
20: for the Olympics. Sean and I looked at this yesterday. Bobby Jones had a parade down the Canyon of Heroes. It was a variety of different dignitaries that would come down the Canyon
2: Heroes. But I'll tell you something else.
20: But those weren't ticker tape parades. Those were just coming down the Canyon of Heroes.
2: You're right. But the Jets and the two Knicks championships did not have a parade, but I left something out. The 69 Mets did. And from a calendar standpoint, that don't work.
21: No.
2: If you're telling me, well, Mayor Lindsay didn't believe in parades. Well, he did for the 69 Mets. He just didn't for the 68-69 Jets and for the new two Knicks teams. More on that later, but the point is,
20: let me tell you,
2: Walt Clyde Frazier's going down a parade for the first time. I think that's very cool.
20: That is pretty cool when you put it in that context. Was Mayor Lindsay a Met fan?
2: I did see him in the 86-69 Mets history video, so probably.
20: And so he was not a Knicks fan.
2: You know what it may have been?
20: He was not a Jets fan.
2: I don't know if
20: that would be shady.
2: I don't know what his fandom was. All right, I'm going to say something you're not going to like.
20: Go ahead.
2: There's rumors.
20: What?
2: About the Jets. Can I talk about the Jets, Tommy? Is that okay?
21: Yeah, of course.
20: Yeah.
2: There's a rumor.
20: Yeah?
2: You're not going to like the rumor.
20: Let's hear it.
2: Wellington Mara did something.
20: He said no?
2: Wellington Mara, this is the legend, Tiki. Wellington Mara went to Mayor Lindsay and said, if you have a parade for the Jets, we will leave New York and go to New Jersey.
20: What?
2: Which they did about a decade later. That is a look it up for anyone who thinks I'm full of crap. Wellington Mara supposedly, by the way, heard a rumor that Joe Tsai did the same thing and they told him leave. I'm just kidding. But that is a true rumor that Wellington Mara said, you give him a parade, I'm out.
20: Okay,
2: you should be offended.
20: Who did that for the Knicks?
2: I think it was more, you want my answer to that one?
20: Right.
2: I think it's about the state of sports and country at the time. Like, I think the Knicks were, of course, incredibly popular, but baseball was king. And I think it's more of that, because the narrative about money and, oh, we'll do a private meeting at City Hall, which is what happened, it didn't fit with the Mets.
0: Right.
2: But look, we'll talk about this later, I guess, if we have time.
0: Good job, Willie Tamara.
2: The point is, you son of a... The point is, Walt Clyde Frazier's on a float.
0: Yes.
2: And we may have differing opinions on Ewing being afloat or Starks being on a float. Walt Clyde Frazier's ass deserves to be on a float. He's a part of the franchise. He's legendary broadcaster. And he did not have that float in those two championships of 70 and 73.
21: No, I totally agree. And I like that Patrick's on a float or Starks is on a float. I feel like it's almost like the Bill Buckner situation. Once the Knicks won this championship, it slayed all the demons, like Joe said.
0: It buried the ghost.
21: Exactly. And now the guys that didn't win in the 90s that were close but didn't win the championship, now this is their championship. Once a Knick, always a Knick. And all the great Knick legends can celebrate this great Knick team in this parade.
2: Do you have a problem with the fact that a two-way player named Dylan Jones has 33 hanging from City Hall?
21: A little bit. I mean, a little bit. I mean, you could have done without that.
0: Yeah.
21: I don't know if Patrick
0: was 33 on the G League team.
2: So I looked that up. Boomer and Gio told me otherwise. When I was looking it up, he was wearing number 1 with the Knicks, and on the G League team, I think he wore 3, not 33. So I'm not entirely sure.
0: How do you possibly do that?
2: I don't know. I mean, the guy wore number 1 with the Knicks. He played in games this season. It's not like he didn't play. He played in like 5 or 6 games, no playoff games. By the way, I am looking at Mayor Mamdani and Karl Anthony Towns together on a float. Can you tell me I'm correct that that's the mayor?
21: It is.
0: I don't even see him.
21: It is. I think it's Rick Brunson, the mayor, and Kat.
2: And they're smoking a cigar. Or a cigar.
21: Or they look like they were doing the Dougie, or they were leaning back.
2: So that is... And what the float is it's basically a bus. It says New York Forever. It's got some sponsorship on it. It's being pulled by another truck, and they're going down Broadway, and you see the crowds of people that are waving and taking pictures and certainly having a memory they'll never forget. It's also started to rain a little bit.
0: Yeah, but it feels good kind of rain. It's like spitting on you. It's not really – you don't need to bring out the poncho or the umbrella yet.
2: No, it's not poncho or umbrella worthy, but
0: if you have electronics, you should probably cover them.
2: Oh, crap. It's good.
21: we are doing a live radio show here with electronics.
4: Bad time to interject and say we're actually under a tornado watch, and I'm not kidding.
2: Who is that? Is that you, Sean?
4: Yes, we are.
2: Did you just say we're under a tornado watch?
4: Yes.
2: I scream that louder? Some guy just stopped. That's what they're telling me.
4: In the New York City area, we are now in a tornado watch. So it could come down heavier.
2: They're not canceling the parade, all right?
4: No. I'm just telling you, Brace, more
21: canceling,
4: heavy rain.
21: They already started it. They can't cancel it.
0: Right.
21: Can you have a rain delay during a parade?
2: Can you do that? Now, I think that the weather, obviously tornadoes are dangerous. I don't want to minimize it.
21: Mm-hmm.
2: But I think that every single person who's here, most of which have been waiting since like 4 a.m., they'll deal with whatever
21: weather. Waiting since 4 a.m.? Some people have been waiting 53 years in a lifetime to get 4 a.m. I don't think they're going to let a tornado or Dorothy or Toto get in the way of their championship parade.
2: No, that's a fair point. By the way, I think I see CP the franchise on a float.
0: Is he really?
2: I'm not even joking. I think he got on a float. Tommy, how are you not on a float? What is this?
0: Is Chalamet on a float?
2: I haven't seen him. I saw who's the other guy who's popular who jinxed the Yankees?
21: Fat Joe.
2: I saw Skinny Joe.
21: I saw Martha Stewart
0: on a float.
2: Stop it.
21: She was walking where all the players were. I assume she was going on a float. I have not seen her on the actual float yet. Yeah, I should be on a float.
0: I mean, they're sharing it with New York's celebrity fandom.
2: That's true. Spike Lee on a float. By the way, Mikal Bridges is wearing a Knicks jersey that says number 4 on it. And so it jumps out at me as Nate Robinson. That's like the number 4 that speaks to me. I don't know why he's wearing number 4. I'm trying to see the back of his jersey. But everyone else, Tyler Kolek is wearing his jersey.
0: Right.
2: So,
0: well, you know why he's wearing another jersey?
2: Why is that?
0: Because it is very awkward to wear your own jersey in public.
2: Well, then
0: it's just weird.
2: You could wear
0: when you're not in the sports arena that you play in to wear that jersey in public. It just doesn't make sense.
2: I just came up with the most brilliant idea, and you're going to respect me for this, Tommy. Mikal Bridges should have borrowed Jose Alvarado's number five, and instead of his last name, it should have said Picks.
21: F them Picks.
2: Or F them Picks, something like that. Yeah, but Mikal Bridges is wearing a number 4 jersey. I assume he's baked, considering he's been baked for the last 72 hours.
21: Based off that live stream he had the other day, for sure.
2: They're also, I see people holding a Knicks WWE Championship belt. How much credit do you give Danhausen for this, Tommy?
21: Oh, a ton.
0: Really?
21: Very nice, very evil. Yeah,
0: he's niche.
21: Absolutely.
0: He's niche to me.
2: He's niche.
0: I mean, some people know who he is, a lot of people don't.
2: Yeah, basically he's a wrestler who uncursed the Knicks when they were down 2-1.
0: Anything to claim a part of this.
2: Danhausen and Tommy remind me of each other. They both take credit for things.
21: No doubt about it, 100%. So, no doubt about it. Positive Tommy Howson here.
2: That's right. We'll keep you posted on the parade. Right now it is underway. I haven't seen that much ticker tape. I wonder if because of recycling purposes in 2026, maybe they've gotten rid of the ticker tape.
20: Well, I mean, the ticker tape is usually just shredded paper, right?
2: Yes.
20: And nobody uses paper anymore. Everything is digital.
2: So it's not. So how do you have
20: a
2: digital?
20: So unless you're throwing your iPhone out the window, how are you having a ticker tape parade?
2: Yeah, don't do that. That can harm somebody.
20: That's right.
2: We'll continue to describe the picture to you right now. The Knicks are on their buses floats as they march up Broadway, eventually commencing here at City Hall for some speeches and whatnot. We'll continue to give you live coverage from City Hall at the New York Knicks Parade. It is Evan and Tiki with Sean Morash, and we're here throughout the day until 2 o'clock.
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2: 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I kept trusting God. I kept trusting my faith. I kept trusting the work.
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4: Continuing coverage of the parade you waited 14 years for, just for New York sports, but 53 years for as a New York Knicks fan. It's Evan and Tiki with Sean Morass live from City Hall. The New York Knicks are right now bussing their way down the Canyon of Heroes. We have figured out that Mikal Bridges is rocking a Pacum Dottier jersey, his teammate, so it is not Nate Robinson. I was just saying that's the number four I think of. But when you look at the side of City Hall, all of the Knick players have their jerseys displayed. Obviously, the big controversy, if you're just tuning in, is that two-way player Dylan Jones has number 33 displayed, which is a disgrace. It's not his number. It's retired for Patrick Ewing. But Mikal Bridges is showing support for his teammate and is rocking a Pacum Dottier jersey.
5: Now people will talk about Pacum Dottier all day because Mikal Bridges is wearing it.
4: Yeah, too bad they're going to probably sell him off to get under the second apron.
5: Evan and Tiki live from City Hall. Sean, unfortunately for him, is back at the studio just in case everything goes down and a tornado hits down here, as he just told us. Right for the last break at the Ticker Tape Parade. It's brought to you by Kalshi. Trade on anything.
4: I'm going to say something, and you will quickly defend him, and I want you to, Tiki, because you're an athlete.
5: Yes.
4: When Trey Jameson is going nuts at the parade, are you like, come on, bro, you barely played. What are we doing here?
5: You're part of the team, man.
4: Okay, I know.
5: Of course you could go crazy.
4: I know, I'm kidding.
5: And they're probably all twisted, so who cares?
4: I think they are twisted.
5: And he's a bigger part of this because, you know, he played whoever in the pickup in practice.
4: That's true. That's right? True. There's a lot we don't see
5: practice.
4: As the Knicks make their way down the Canyon of Heroes, you'll hear all the speeches live right here on The Fan. I want to bring you back, though, to November of 2009. That was the Yankees parade. That was the second parade I got the honor of covering. This is my fourth. I'm a parade veteran. And I told this to Giannotti much earlier. He didn't remember it, but I remembered it very, very vividly. So the Yankees have their parade. They just won the World Series 2009, first championship in 9 years, which for the Yankees is like the equivalent of a 53-year drought, if we're being fair.
5: No, I mean, they're trying to win every year.
4: And I don't remember much from the parade, right? I remember, you know, Yankee fans being really excited. I remember it being sort of chilly. I do remember I wore a Jet sweatshirt because I figured I'll just go with another team in another sport. But I remember something Gio said at the very end.
5: By the way, Evan did that again today as he's wearing a Mets shirt.
4: Yeah, but this one at least fits the colors.
5: Yeah.
4: If you look quickly, you think, no.
5: Not really.
4: Now, Tommy Lugauer with us, our very special guest. Remember, initially the bet was Tommy was just going to do the whole parade show, and then he disallowed that. I don't know if you recall this.
6: I do recall talking about it. I don't remember saying that part of it.
4: Yeah, I don't have the audio. I apologize.
6: All good.
4: But I said to you, if the Knicks win a title as you were moving to After Hours, I would gladly give up my show. I do your show. Mm. And look, I don't know if the bosses would have approved it, but you said, no, Evan, you're not getting out of this.
6: That's right. I didn't want you to skip the podium. I wanted you to be here as the leader of the coalition of Knick haters.
4: Right.
6: I think it is your responsibility to have to be here at the parade.
5: Now, you've been to a lot of these, Evan. You said this is your fourth one. We've talked about this a lot, obviously, as a Net fan, the resident Net fan. I guess there's two of them because Sean is as well.
4: Okay. Why are you bringing that up?
5: We talked about how Tommy feels being down here for this Knick parade. How do you feel? Being down here,
4: I'm a professional, and so I'll give my real opinions tomorrow. Today's not the day for my opinions.
6: He's miserable.
4: Today's a day of respect.
7: No, yeah, that's still in the league.
4: So I'm not getting into my opinions, but I will tell you, the end of the Yankee parade is very Knicks-centric, and I want to bring this up because I'm not sure if Tommy remembers
5: the Knick parade from 2009.
4: The Yankees parade.
5: I mean, the Yankees parade from 2009.
4: From 2009
5: is similar to the Knick parade.
4: No, was Knicks-centric, and I want you to hear me out on this.
5: What does that even mean?
4: You're about to find out. That's called like an in-segment tease.
5: Okay.
4: So the Yankees win the World

0: So LeBron was in town?
1: The Knicks played the Cavs, I'm going to say, like a day or two later. That was the next
2: big
1: event.
2: So he wasn't here then?
1: He was about to play.
2: But if he's not here, you don't really experience it. Like, you experience a New York City parade by being in New York City.
1: Sure.
2: When that parade is happening.
1: Sure.
2: If you hear about it, it's like, all right, whatever, it's a parade.
1: I don't think it was about, like, him being in the parade. I think it was more, he's about to come here.
2: Right.
1: The next big New York sports story was LeBron James' free agency and how the Knicks really thought they were going to get him. And so it wasn't even that he was in the parade, more that if he heard about this parade, if he saw the parade, LeBron's going to be a Knick. And it was a huge conversation. And I bring this up because that's how far we've come.
2: Yeah.
1: That's where we were in 2009, now 17 years ago. It was, our Yankee parade is so awesome. Could you imagine him with a Knick parade? And wouldn't LeBron want to come here? And we all spent, not just our show, months speculating on LeBron James coming to New York City, and a lot of it was about that Yankee parade. Did you remember that?
2: You know what's crazy is he's still playing.
3: Not only that.
2: You said that 17 years ago, he's still playing.
3: Not only that, in about 2 days, a host on our station is going to go, LeBron James has got to be looking at this Knick parade. He's going to want to come play for the Knicks and get another ring.
1: Veteran minimum, why not? Is that host going to be Tommy Lugauer?
3: No, I don't want LeBron. Someone's going to say it.
1: I don't think many Knick fans would.
3: No,
1: that would be
3: definitely not.
1: That's a Sean Morash.
3: Listen, you didn't want to come here when you were in your prime, when the team was down in the dumps, then we don't want you now.
1: But it is a testament that long ago, 17 years ago,
3: crazy,
1: that was the way to build the Knicks. We need a savior. We need a hero.
2: Well, you got one. It just was unconventional. Nobody else thought he was that guy.
1: No, and it's...
2: Or them guys, because it's not just Jalen Brunson.
1: It's not just him. He's the guy, but you're right. Look, we went through it at the top of the show, and you could rewind it on the free Odyssey app, how this team was built, how each guy was almost rejected from their former team. So it's more than Jalen Brunson, but it's Jalen Brunson.
2: Yeah.
1: And when you spend decades chasing a savior, it is amazing, and it is the beauty of sports, that your savior came in a package that no one saw coming.
2: True, but it's also a disservice to what sustained this Knicks team and had them sweep the Cavaliers, sweep the 76ers before that, beat the San Antonio Spurs in five games. It wasn't just Jalen Brunson. In times it was, but without OG, who until game five was probably the MVP of this finals, without Cat, who was an unbelievable defender, and his plus-minus, as we said a couple of days ago, over this playoffs, is the greatest in NBA history, and so it's fantastic to look at everybody, not just Jalen Brunson. I know we want to put it into one guy, but I think that's what's special about this Knicks team. It never was just one guy.
1: Well, it was in Game 5.
2: It was in Game 5 in the closeout game, but they had two more games to do it. You know what I mean? And you can't forget the Landry Shamet game in the previous round. Or even who you thought was going to be a factor in Game 5 was Deuce.
1: Yeah.
2: And it really wasn't.
1: Did not happen. No, he didn't make a shot.
2: But he had moments in this postseason where he helped carry this Knicks team. And so every one of these guys contributed.
1: It's only Jalen Brunson. I think any great basketball team, it's more than one guy. Like, I think about the Lakers, the second Kobe dynasty. If it's not for Ron Artest in Game 7, they don't win that championship. If it's without Pau Gasol, they don't win a championship. Even LeBron and his title in Cleveland, Kyrie Irving and Kevin Love were monstrous. So I think that's in any championship, it's always going to be more than one guy.
2: Yeah,
1: but there's one guy that changes
2: things. It just
1: things,
2: feels
1: you know?
2: Different with this team. It doesn't feel like this is LeBron and boys. This feels like a group of guys who collectively did this together.
1: But it doesn't.
2: It wasn't the superstar, the uberstar, the guy who has been on top of the mountain since he was 12 years old. That's not what this team felt like.
1: No, but I think he became one.
2: I don't know, man. Because think about how we talked about this, Evan, after game three. His shooting percentage was bad.
1: You're right.
2: And for the season.
1: But he was still incredibly clutch in the fourth quarter, despite shooting under 40% from the field.
2: I hear you.
1: Okay. Well, I'm going to prove you wrong.
2: Go ahead.
1: Unless you don't believe in Tommy, and I believe in Tommy. How many players in the NBA right now are better than Jalen Brunson? Go ahead.
3: Zero.
1: Okay. So,
3: zero.
1: I guess I'm right.
2: There are lots of players in the NBA better than Jalen Brunson, but there are not as many players who lead like Jalen Brunson leads. Wimby is probably the greatest player in the NBA right now, right? He's a petulant, immature child, and he doesn't know how to win. So he's better than Jalen Brunson, but Jalen Brunson will always beat him. You know what I mean?
1: Yeah, I guess I know what you mean.
2: So You can't say Jalen Brunson's the greatest basketball player in the NBA. He hasn't won an MVP.
4: He
2: hasn't
4: got close to winning an MVP. Tommy.
2: But it doesn't matter.
1: By the way, I don't even agree with Tommy, but he's helping make my point. So keep going. Best player in the league. Keep going.
3: To me, he's the best player in the league. Because

0: because he's a winner. He's the most clutch player in the league.
1: Okay.
0: If
1: Tom,
0: we're starting
1: Tom Brady, the best quarterback in the history of the NFL?
0: I think so.
1: Come on.
0: Really?
1: Tommy.
0: You know
1: who he is?
0: Boy, I stepped into a world of hurt here. I haven't talked to
1: you know what Tom
0: months.
1: Brady is? He's the greatest winner in the history of the NFL. He's not the greatest player, quarterback in the history.
0: But when he had receivers,
1: you know that.
0: Peak, he put up big numbers. When he had Moss, when he
1: one
0: had
1: year.
0: Walker.
1: Threw 50 touchdowns in 1 year.
0: If he had Moss his whole career, he would have had those
1: I mean,
0: type
1: you
0: of
1: could
0: numbers.
1: Have thrown 40 touchdowns to Randy Moss.
0: I know, but he has the most championships.
1: Yeah,
0: he got
1: he's the greatest winner.
0: But doesn't that make you the – but isn't it all about
1: no.
0: that?
1: No.
0: Really?
1: No.
0: But if you ask
1: all.
0: Any Knick fan out here right now and they say who's the best player in the league, they would say it's our guy Jalen Brunson. He brought us a championship.
1: He's a championship player.
0: He's
1: the best winner in the NBA right
0: yeah,
1: now.
0: Yeah, he's the best playoff performer.
1: I'll meet you guys in the middle here.
0: And the NBA, the regular season, doesn't mean much.
1: No. I get it. I think what Jalen Brunson has done and what makes him very Jeter-like in this regard is Derek Jeter put up really good numbers. And I remember doing this debate in high school when I would get my ass kicked. I would say, well, Derek Jeter has got worse numbers than Nomar Garciaparra.
2: Right.
1: And I was right. I had a great argument with a guy, and I'd give him a shout-out. I forget his name. We would argue Vladimir Guerrero versus Derek Jeter.
2: What?
1: And he would always say to me,
2: "Wow!"
1: But look at Derek's rings. He can't hold stuff because he's got so many rings on. Derek Jeter became better than his numbers.
2: Right.
1: And so, especially in the finals, because you brought up, and I brought it up too, I was shooting under 40%. Jalen Brunson, in a lot of ways, became better than his numbers.
2: Yes.
1: He is the engine of this team.
2: Because he's a winner.
1: And
2: by
1: but
2: the way,
1: that's
2: where... an intangible that you know that kids develop when they're 10 years old. They do it when they get to high school. They become winners. They do it when they go to college in Villanova. You become a winner. It's not necessarily about being the best player in college basketball. I don't know if Jalen Brunson was. He probably wasn't.
1: No.
2: But he's a winner. And when he got to the Knicks, why the hell are we surprised that he won? You shouldn't
1: be. It's funny, when I played those old clips of every single person at the station giving their opinion on Jalen Brunson, that was the one thing, I give Boomer credit, he reiterated 15 times. He's like, well, I'll say this about Brunson, he's a winner.
2: That's right.
1: I know how good he is, he's a winner. Not sure he's a superstar, he's a winner. And he was a winner.
2: No, you win a championship and in an NBA Finals MVP, you're a superstar. He is a superstar.
1: Oh, no doubt. I don't think there's any question. So I will give you a ticker tape update. As the New York Knicks are riding down the Canyon of Heroes or up the Canyon of Heroes, I'm not sure how you define it. It's down.
2: We're going downtown.
1: We're going down. You're going down, Tiki?
2: Yes.
1: All right. They are pumping out orange and blue confetti with Jalen Brunson handing the trophy to his wonderful wife, and it's filled with a bunch of players and family members, but you can now see ticker tape.
2: The ticker
1: tape is orange and blue.
2: But the ticker tape is coming from the machine in front of the float.
1: Yes, it is.
2: So it's for the image. It's not coming out of the building.
1: Yeah.
2: And I think the building might be empty, Evan. I think that might be the issue.
1: Is that the problem?
2: It's a
1: Thursday. COVID warnings?
2: It's a Thursday in the summer, and it's a holiday tomorrow. So take a PTO day today.
1: Yeah.
2: Get the hell out of town. You have a 4-day weekend.
1: I have a theory that in 2026, we really want to be careful with the environment, and they don't want to waste too much ticker tape. Someone look that up.
0: Yeah,
1: I'm telling you,
0: that's
1: a thing. Oh, come on. That would surprise you.
2: I mean,
1: you can't even use a regular straw anymore, Tommy.
2: It only happens once a decade.
0: Exactly.
2: So.
1: So there is orange and blue ticker tape. I see Rick Brunson holding up the championship trophy. The New York Knicks are very slowly going down Broadway as they head to City Hall, where eventually you'll get the speeches, you'll get the keys to the city, you'll hear from the mayor, you'll hear from the MC Mike Breen, who I'm going to defend right away. Because I already know I'm going to get crap for this. I was very critical of Joe Davis being the MC for the Dodgers parade. This is different.
2: Why?
1: Why?
2: Why is this different?
1: Number one, Mike Breen is just better at his job. And
2: okay.
1: He's better at being fair.
2: But he's not going to be unbiased.
1: And
2: you don't want him to be. You want him to be biased.
1: Well, I
2: you
1: think
2: want him to be fan Mike Breen.
1: I think he's going to be like... real, and the real Mike Breen is someone who grew up as a Knicks fan and somebody who's going to be emotional about it, somebody who called most of their games, whether it was during the regular season or during the postseason, obviously, later in the postseason. But Mike Breen is the Knicks in many ways. He is the Marv Albert of our generation, and this may be offensive to some. I think he's past him.
2: Mm.
1: I'm being honest. I love Marv is an all-time great, but so is Mike Breen.
2: Of course.
1: And so him hosting the MC is perfect. Anyone else hosting it wouldn't make sense. Actually, there's one other person.
2: Who's that?
1: And
2: Tyler?
1: It's somebody who's not here with us anymore. Mm. So I'm going to be poetic.
2: Poetic?
1: Al Trautwig.
2: Oh,
1: and,
2: right.
1: You know, it's funny with Al Trautwig. When he was around as a fan of other teams, He used to bother me.
2: Why?
1: Because he, you know, the Knicks and the Reds. I have nothing but respect.
2: You were jealous. That's
1: I was absolutely jealous.
2: Yeah, that's
1: but
2: what
1: he was very good at what he does. My dislike was a jealousy. Al Troutwig is the New York Knicks and the New York Rangers. And so with all due respect to Mike Breen, and this makes me sad now.
2: Yeah.
1: If Al was here, first of all, Al would have loved watching this. I mean, we know that. He would have been losing his mind. But that is the only other person who I could see up on the dais behind me, if you're watching up on YouTube, who could pull this off. So let's not forget on this championship day and parade, you grew up with Al Troutwig. That's a legend.
0: Absolutely. And I wanted to bring something back because I haven't talked to you about this yet.
1: So you're just blowing off Al Troutwig?
0: No, I think you said it perfectly. It was one of those situations where I thought you nailed every note. But I didn't want to let this one go because I've been meaning to talk to you about it.
1: What?
0: Do you think Mike Breen regrets not doing a triple bang for the OG Tippin? Now, yesterday on Craig's show, he said he would have done it for the Brunson three, but he did three goods for OG. He had it in the holster for Jalen. Looking back on it, that's going to be an iconic play.
2: Well, you know, how it's amazing how close we were to that, by the way. So I don't know if anybody has seen it. We saw it this morning. The breakdown of that last shot in game four, the triple, the OG's tip-in that got the, it's good, or it's good, whatever he said, it's good, it's
1: it
2: good.
1: Is, it's in, it's He it's, repeated it's, something three times.
2: Yeah, right.
1: I forget what
2: good. Good. It's good, it's good, it's good, it's good, it's good. On that step back three-pointer that Jalen Brunson took, Wimby actually tipped the ball, which is why it was a half an inch short. So if Wimby doesn't tip that ball, that's going in. That's snapping the bottom of the net.
0: Mm-hmm.
2: You definitely would have got a triple bang.
1: Well,
2: absolutely, you would have gotten a triple bang.
1: Yeah, as Tommy said, he did confirm to Big Mac and Craig yesterday he was going to do a triple bang
2: there.
1: But what I on that Jalen shot. But what I loved, because this is the truth, and I'm glad Breen admitted it. He said, damn, I shouldn't have said that to Josh and Jalen on that podcast. Like, I'll never forget when Breen did that interview. I ran in with Tommy. I was get this audio, man. We got to break down the triple bang.
2: But why should he not have said it?
1: Because
2: I'll tell you why. I understand that we, as broadcasters, in particular when you're doing a game, you should be unbiased. Like, the fact that you are an IBO, you legitimately try to be an IBO.
1: I'm trying.
2: Is an important thing. But you also have to be a fan.
1: Yes.
2: It's the reason you have this job. It's the reason you do this job.
1: Sure.
2: Because you get emotionally connected to whatever is happening. And so, from Mike Breen's standpoint, we know he's professional. But he's a Knicks fan.
1: Yeah.
2: And if Jalen Brunson nails that three, again, it didn't matter because OG's tip-in, but if he nails that three, why not let the fandom come out for a second?
1: I don't think it's about fandom, and I'm speculating here. Mike Breen, and part of why he's great, is I don't think it's pre-planned. Like, I don't think he sits there and says, oh, that's bang-worthy. That's what we do on the radio.
2: Yeah.
1: And so I think he felt pressure to do a triple bang because he promised it to Jalen and Josh and almost knew, hey, I told him if there's a game-winning shot in the finals and it's by you guys, I'll do it. So I think it's more of a, I don't want to pre-plan something. But here's the other issue. First of all, to your point, he does not bang tip-ins.
0: No, he
1: does
0: not.
1: He doesn't bang two-point shots.
2: No.
1: So I get your point. It's just that would be so unorthodox for him to do it. But here's the other problem. There was still time left. If he triple bangs the mic,
2: but it doesn't matter.
1: Of course it matters.
2: No, because he gave you bangs when it was not in the middle, when it wasn't the game winning
1: side. But this is a triple bang.
2: Okay, there was a second left. A second left. And then the New York crowd got right up on, who was the inbounder? Was it Castle?
1: But if it wasn't for Cat's tip, they would have won the game anyway, the Spurs. That was an easy dunk to being developed.
2: Yeah.
1: Where would Mike Breen's triple bang land in history if he used it and you lost anyway?
2: Ifs and buts or candy and nuts, we'd all be, you know what, and giggles.
1: I'm just saying. I'm just pointing that out.
2: Yeah.
1: That, look, it sucks he never did the triple bang. Maybe the Knicks will get back there next year.
0: I was just
1: year.
0: About to say, they'll win it in Game 7 next year with a Brunson walk-off a three
1: right.
0: at the buzzer.
1: Maybe we'll get a new opportunity.
0: And we'll get the triple bang.
1: Maybe. Right, we got more coming up. We are live from City Hall. The parade route of the New York Knicks 2026 NBA Championship. You will hear all the speeches. You will hear all the ceremonies. That should be coming up probably in about a half hour or so. But I'm going to stun you because the history of the New York City ticker tape parade feature some things that I don't think you knew, and I don't think certain fan bases are going to be very happy about. We'll get to that, plus we'll continue to describe the action, including Spike Lee, who is indeed It appears to be on a float. So Spike Lee did get a float. He pays for his own season tickets, and he gets a float. You know what that means? That means I should get one. Not here. I mean, my tickets are not that expensive, so maybe that's not it. Ben Stiller has a float. So they've given... Now, Ben Stiller doesn't pay for his ticket, so it's almost like, eh, this is a part of the deal with it being a celebrity.
0: He's an ambassador.
1: He's an ambassador. Spike Lee pays for his tickets.
0: Yes, he does.
1: And got a float. So I don't know if Steve Cohen's listening, but, yeah. I just leave it
0: oh,
1: at
0: you
1: that.
0: Want a float for the Met Parade?
1: Yeah, that one, yeah.
0: And the Jet Parade?
1: I mean, I pay for tickets for the Jets, too.
0: And
1: yeah.
0: The Met Parade and the next Knicks.
1: You know what?
0: You'd be on every float. You have a season ticket for every team in town.
1: I'll tell you, the one team that should put me on a float, you know this is true, is the Brooklyn Nets. Carrying that water for all these years. Loser franchise that they are. But, hey, just draft Darius A. Cuff Jr., and I'll be good on Tuesday. Anyhow, we got more coming up. We are live from the parade route. We'll continue to describe the action. It is Evan and Tiki with... Should I say with Sean Morris? Should I just say with Tommy Lugauer?
0: I'm just waiting for you guys to kick me out of here. That's
3: you can hang out. You got it. How can we kick you out?
1: Nah, dude, first of
3: this
1: all,
3: it's your day, dude.
1: It's your day. You haven't, like, hogged a microphone. You haven't been a jerk to Tiki. Or
3: right.
1: I mean, well,
0: well, we almost got into it there with the Brady thing.
1: Yeah. I just kept thinking to myself.
3: Well, this way Craig and Big Mac can't make fun of us for being down here. So thank you for legitimizing
1: yeah, we have
3: show.
1: A Knick fan.
3: We have an actual true Knick fan. The Knick fan. The positive Tommy Knick fan.
1: That's right. That's right.
3: We'll do double duty today.
1: Yes.
3: Really
1: that's
3: triple
1: right.
3: duty because you didn't get home till 2 o'clock last night.
1: Exactly. All right, we got more coming up from City Hall. It's Evan and Tiki with Sean Morris and Tommy Lugauer. Until the Carton Show with Big Mac at 2 p.m.
3: It is absolutely outstanding down here at City Hall celebrating the Knicks NBA championship. 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
7: 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The guy. Mr. Clutch. 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
6: 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The parade continues in Lower Manhattan this morning. James Dolan waving to everybody on a float right now. He made headlines with our own Craig and Big Mac yesterday, saying he does not intend to go into the second apron this offseason, leaving the future of Mitchell Robinson very much in question. Maybe he'll drive that truck right from the Canyon of Heroes to like Sacramento or something. This Fan Focus was sponsored by Town Fair Tire. Nobody beats Town Fair Tire. Nobody. Now let's throw it back to Evan and Tiki live from the Town Fair Tire Road Studio at City Hall. Nobody beats Town Fair Tire. Nobody.
7: It is weird, and you have it in baseball too, where you win a championship, the ticker tape is all over the ground, and within days, the next part of the season begins, which is free agency. There's a little bit more time in football.
9: Right.
7: You have about a month. Now, in the case of the Knicks, Sean mentioned Mitchell Robinson and Landry Shamet, and yeah, there'll be some tough decisions. But I wonder, like, when Toronto won an NBA title and their best player, Kawhi Leonard, was a free agent and everyone thought he was going to leave, that's a little bit different. That's where, like, the parade has, like, this thing hanging over it.
9: Well, I think they knew already. They knew from the very beginning that they had him for a year. This was a short-term proposition for Kawhi Leonard and Toronto. And look, they're all of their credit, they won a championship.
7: Exactly.
9: They easily could have not won one, and it just would have been a waste of the trade.
7: But I wonder how you're feeling at the parade that day.
9: Yeah.
7: Are you able to
9: compartmentalize? No,
7: Whatever that is.
9: Yeah,
7: there we go.
9: No, you celebrate it. You embrace it. You know it was your chance.
7: So
9: you had one shot, and you won it. Like, of course you're going to go at it. So hopefully for the Knicks fans, Tommy included, it's not just a one-shot wonder for the Knicks.
7: And also the offseason is different. And we'll get into it tomorrow with Mitchell Robinson, Landry Shamet, some of the other questions. It's far different than your best player being a free agent. Now, Jalen Brunson's a free agent, and there's already rumors he wants to go somewhere else. Like, that's a little bit different. But I did some research about ticker tape parades. This is my fourth. I covered the Yankee 1 in 09, Giants, so technically 08. Technically 2012, obviously we think of the seasons before that.
9: Right.
7: And I remember the Yankees having parades, and I remember seeing the videos of the Mets in 86. But I wanted to go deeper. We mentioned earlier that the Knicks did not have parades in 70 and 73. The Jets did not have a parade in January of 69, partially because Wellington Mara was a bully and said if the Jets have a parade, he'll move the Giants out of town. The Yankees had parades in the late 70s. The Giants in 87 and 91... I know that bothers me when I say it. It's 86 and 90, but you know what I mean.
9: Right, yes.
7: They did not have parades.
9: They did not.
7: Now, here are the reasons. In 1987, the mayor of New York City, Mayor Ed Koch, said, screw you, you're a Jersey team.
9: Wow.
7: You left us. We're not holding a parade for you. In 1991, the mayor was Mayor David Dinkins, and he said, we'd love to celebrate you, but our city is in a financial crisis, and we can't
9: do it.
7: Now,
9: was that an excuse, or was that real?
7: So the reason I think it's real is David Dinkins, much like the 70s with the Knicks, they did host, like, a private event. So I think they were honored in New York City, just not with a ticker tape parade. So you got the Giants not having two of them. You have the Knicks not having two of them. But if you go back further, there is a team that did not win a championship.
9: No, I saw this.
7: But got a parade. In fact, I've got two examples of it. One is understanding.

0: acceptable. The other one, I mean, I don't know. You know the answer to this?
1: I do know the answer.
0: Let's see if you'll understand.
1: Only because I looked this up yesterday. We had a long. I did all of the history of the sports teams that had sports entities, because Bobby Jones got one as well, that had a parade in New York City.
0: You know what? I'm going to give
1: one. And it was random.
0: I'm going to give one away because it's not a joke and it makes sense. When the Mets became a team, they had a Meet the Mets parade.
2: Okay.
0: So we'll put that one away. Yep. But Sean Morash, back in a couple of miles up, do you want to tell me the team that actually had a parade for winning basically nothing? Go ahead.
3: Basically nothing? I don't know what you're talking about.
0: Go ahead. Who was it?
3: I don't know.
0: Oh, you don't have the answer?
3: I don't.
1: He wasn't listening to me yesterday when I said it.
0: You said it yesterday?
1: 100%.
0: Oh, hold on a second.
3: The pennant-winning team.
0: Yeah. Oh, good luck, Tiki, man. My man does research. Yeah. The 1960 Yankees, who lost to Bill Mazeroski, got a freaking parade for winning the pennant, Tommy.
4: Did they really? Oh, yeah. We would have had a field day with that one.
1: But they also
3: I'm
1: did it for
3: fat
1: the Giants.
3: Moron.
0: They did it for whom?
1: The New York Giants.
0: What year?
1: This was, I forget what year it was.
0: No, they won it all in 54. It was the 54 Giants.
1: No, but
3: no, 59?
0: They wouldn't even play in New York, dummy.
1: There was one where they just won the pennant. And I remember saying, because I said it on air, they got a parade for
0: the
1: winning the pennant.
0: The only one that they could have done it for is 51 when they beat the Dodgers. But then they lost to the Yankees. You can't have a parade after you lose to another team in New York.
1: I'm telling you, it was wrong on whatever source I looked up. But it said New York. And then San Francisco Giants,
0: well, San Francisco
1: for
0: Giants.
1: Winning the pennant.
0: The New York Giants.
1: I know this.
0: Okay, I'm
1: but
0: just
1: it
0: making
1: was the
0: sure
1: New York Giants because now they're San Francisco.
0: I understand.
1: So, like, database-wise, it collabs them. You know what I mean?
0: I'm not aware of the Giants having one. And by the way, if
1: now
0: they did,
1: I gotta find this.
0: It would actually be a little bit more understandable. The Yankees win all the time. And they lose the World Series in a classic to the Pirates. And the following April, so it was a few months later, they got a parade.
3: You know what, Evan? They redeemed themselves. They didn't hang wild card banners 100 years later, all right?
0: That's your retort?
3: Yes, that is, and you're going to have to live with that one.
0: You literally had a parade for not winning the World Series, and it's stunning to me.
4: And you were overwhelming favorites, too.
0: Yeah, right. And it's the Yankees who have a million championships. I was stupefied when I saw that.
4: I mean, based on that logic, we should have already been in a few Met parades. If all you got to do is finish in second for a parade, we should be at some parades now. Can we retroactively have parades for those teams?
0: I think I remember Sean mocking the seven line for coming up with an idea of celebrating the 2024 Mets.
4: Yes, he did.
0: Well, now, Sean, how do you feel knowing the loser 1960 Yankees had a parade?
3: Listen, it's still better to go down to the Canyon of Heroes than go around the parking lot with a T-shirt guy clapping hands, okay?
0: I don't know what that means.
3: I don't either.
4: Yeah, I don't either. I don't know. What
3: I don't
0: are
3: either.
0: You mocking the Devils again?
3: No, I was mocking the seven line.
0: Oh, okay. All right. Yeah, so the parade history in New York City it's a fascinating thing.
1: No, they had a parade.
0: Who?
1: September 27th, 1954, New York Giants, winners of the National League pennant.
0: So they, before the World Series.
1: So before the World Series.
0: That's weird.
1: That's just stupid.
0: That's stupid. You know who also did that? I think the Spurs did that after they beat the Thunder.
1: Yeah, you're right.
0: I think they did the same thing.
1: Season's over. Good job, guys.
0: Yeah. Yeah, that's a little bit different because that's, like, it's odd. I think we would have had a field day with that on Sports Talk Radio. That would have been like the Knicks having a parade after sweeping the Caps. Saying, hey, you know what? We got to the finals, first time in a long time.
1: We've accomplished the goal. We've gone farther than we've gone in 50-plus years. Let's have a parade.
0: Yeah. So that would be very strange. Anyhow, the New York Knicks are making their way very slowly to City Hall. They are still on their floats. And again, these floats are basically buses. There's a big
1: It's the tour buses that we always see with the open tops. And so you can stand up. You can sit in the bottom or you can stand on the top. All the Knicks players are up on the top. Rick Brunson has had the trophy since the very beginning. I wonder if
0: he's not giving it up.
1: Rock, paper, scissors that? Like, how does he get to carry it the entire parade route?
0: You know why he gets to carry it? Because if it wasn't for Rick Brunson, we are not here today.
1: Great point.
0: Rick's Knicks, as Ozzy used to say, right?
4: Yep.
0: If it's not for Rick Brunson, we're not here. And obviously has a history with the Knicks, was on the team in 1999, so I kind of get it. But the Knicks are slowly making their way to City Hall, where they will be honored with the keys to the city, and usually there's a few speeches that are made, and there may be a couple of cuss words, but don't worry, Sean Morash is prepared back at the shop to take care of any of that. If there's any cuss words to be said. But the Knicks are on their way to City Hall where they will be honored as NBA champions. I have focused more on the Larry O'Brien trophy than I ever have, mainly because how close have I ever really been to one?
1: Yeah.
0: How close have any of us really been to one? And I've really started to study the trophy and how it's actually better than I ever thought, because I never really put two and two together. that the ball is going through a net?
1: Of course.
0: Like, I never thought of that.
1: We talked about this the other day.
0: Yeah.
1: Why is it askew? Why can't it be swishing into the net? Because it looks like it's bouncing off the rim.
0: Because the bottom of the trophy is supposed to be the net that it's going in.
1: I understand
0: And the reason it's askew is because the championship trophy is to represent the ball about to be going into the hoop. That is the artistic thought, that it isn't in yet. It's about to go in.
4: So just the tip. But if you win a championship, the ball went through the net.
1: That's
4: so shouldn't
1: right.
4: the ball already be through the net or even halfway through?
1: Halfway down or something. It's just on the rim. It looks like it could easily bounce off.
4: This should be the trophy when you win your conference, not the whole title.
1: That's the one they should have given to the Spurs.
0: So you're saying we should have a redesign of the NBA championship?
1: Definitely.
4: That should be the analytical trophy that Kenny Atkinson won with the Cavs.
0: Yeah, that finals is still going on.
4: Yeah, I heard about that.
0: Yeah, we got a Game 7 coming up tomorrow night in the analytical NBA finals. And by the way, analytically, it wasn't even the Spurs that got there. Apparently the Thunder got there. So it's actually Oklahoma City-Cleveland, which was somebody's original prediction before the season started. I forgot who.
3: Mine.
0: Was that yours?
3: Yes, the preseason, preseason one.
0: That's true. That is true. By the way, we have a tradition here at Evan and Tiki where we pick the Super Bowl, the World Series, and the NBA Finals the day after the championship is crowned, like a real long-term prediction. And so last year we did it. We had a lot of fun with it. No one picked
1: right.
0: the Knicks except for Tommy. We all did our finals pick for next year. I don't know if you've officially done it on After Hours, but what better place than City Hall right before the Knicks make a speech? Do you have an official 2027 NBA Finals prediction?
4: I do.
0: I wonder what it is.
4: 2027 will be much like 2026. See, this is not the first time the Knicks and Spurs will meet in the finals.
0: Oh.
4: We will get a rematch.
0: Wow.
4: It will be Knicks, Spurs, and the Knicks will go back-to-back. Champions of the world.
1: Sweep them this time?
4: They will defeat the Spurs in six games.
0: Oh, he's giving
3: Loogie.
4: Six games.
0: Went to six this time.
4: Giving Spurs a little bit of an offseason here. They'll get an extra game on us, but it will be back-to-back Knicks champion.
1: Can you pull up the list, Evan? I forgot who I said.
4: Yeah, I'm curious what you guys said, because none of you had the Knicks in the finals.
1: None of us had
4: I want to hear the teams you have.
1: I don't remember.
0: I've already forgot. We did it 3 days ago.
3: I had LeBron and the Cavs versus the Lakers.
1: Oh, that's
0: Cavs,
1: correct.
0: Lakers, yeah. I had OKC getting back, which makes sense.
1: I think I had the Spurs, actually.
0: Yeah.
1: But I don't remember who I had them playing.
4: The East.
0: I think you picked Cleveland. You went with the Eastern Conference strategy that the Eastern Conference loser ends up getting to the NBA Finals.
1: Yeah, it's either Cleveland or Detroit.
3: Evan had Miami, Tiki had Detroit.
0: No, I had Miami. I'm going outside the box.
4: You have Giannis going to the Heat. There's got to be some type of domino.
0: Something
4: there.
0: Crazy.
4: Yeah.
0: Who do you want on opening night, by the way? Because assuming the Knicks will raise that banner on that Tuesday night, NBA Peacock special. Who do you want on opening night? Who do you want to have to watch that ceremony?
4: Celtics.
0: The Celtics, interesting.
4: Celtics, yeah.
0: What about
4: For all the trash they talk and for all the Boston fans, because you know this, a lot of the coalition of Knick haters are Celtic fans.
0: Oh, lots of
4: Portnoy,
0: them, yeah.
4: Simmons, yep. All these guys, and yep. They discredit the Knicks. So I want the Boston Celtics and their fans watching that game have to witness that ceremony.
0: See, I would want the Spurs. Because they were such babies after losing.
1: Yeah.
0: And Wemby is such a baby, as Tiki pointed
1: out.
0: What
1: if you get just rocked on opening day?
0: Doesn't matter.
4: Yeah, it doesn't matter.
0: Let me tell you something. Watch this. And hopefully I'll be right. I don't want you to think about it. Sean.
3: I don't want
0: you to think about it. What did the Giants do week one, 2012?
3: They lost to the Dallas Cowboys.
0: Damn it. What did they do week one, 2008?
1: I couldn't have told you that.
3: They lost to Washington on Wednesday night, not Thursday night.
0: All right, maybe he was the wrong guy to ask.
1: No, of course.
4: Nobody can do this, Tiki, besides Sean.
1: No, you're right. I don't remember games I played in. Sean remembers games from 16 years ago.
3: The second one was the Kevin Ogletree game at MetLife Stadium.
0: The Kevin Ogletree game.
1: About?
0: Don't bring him up to me. My point is, you don't
1: remember.
0: Most people forget.
1: You know what? Football is different because there was only 16 games. So, of course, you're going to remember one of those games after you win a championship. In basketball, there's just too many damn games.
0: Yeah, no doubt. I'm looking at Jordan Clarkson, who is now partaking in some drinking as the New York Knicks are making their way very, very close to City Hall, where the festivities will begin. You may have heard it yesterday, but we will get a live performance from Alicia Keys that I think will end the celebration with that song. What's that song called again?
3: Empire State of Mind.
0: And the only question I have about Empire State of Mind, which is a great song.
1: Alicia's here.
0: Alicia's here. It's a live performance.
1: By the way,
0: yeah.
1: You know, she's my one.
0: Excuse me?
1: Yeah.
0: So Tracy would say okay?
1: That's the one.
4: Hall pass?
1: Love her.
4: Nice.
1: Love Alicia Keys.
0: Here's a question.
1: And this is what's weird about a hall pass for you versus Tommy or myself. Like, there's a chance Alicia just comes over here and says, let's go.
4: Yes. It's
2: this
4: realistic
2: is Tiki Barber.
4: Is what you're saying.
1: Yeah, so is Tracy really going to say, no biggie?
5: No.
1: Exactly.
5: It's theoretical.
1: Oh, it's a theoretical.
5: It's a theoretical thing.
1: Yeah, theoretical.
5: I just love her, though, so she's amazing. I'm looking forward
1: to seeing
5: her.
1: Have I told you about my interaction with her?
5: No.
1: Many years ago.
5: Tracy will tell you, by the way, that the time that we did run into her,
1: yeah,
5: I couldn't talk.
1: Really?
5: Yeah.
1: God, wow.
2: Build that ass first.
5: One of those few times, I just couldn't talk.
1: Wow, we all have that person. Many years ago, I was hosting a show on Sirius Radio for the Maxim channel.
5: Yes.
1: And we were doing a show from the Maxim party. Only way they'd allow me in that party,
5: this
1: bro.
5: This is the Super Bowl party.
1: This is their Super Bowl party.
5: Right. Which used to be humongous.
1: Huge party, great, had a lot of guests, all that. We are now at the very end of this show. I'm not drunk. I'm very sick. And I am just drugged up on medicine to get through the night.
5: Geez.
1: And our last guest is Alicia Keys, who introduces us, in her words, to the next great act. And I'm like, well, who is this guy? And he tells me the name, brings this little guy, this guy on set, little guy. And I'm like, I don't know if you're any good, but your name makes it seem you're going to be a superstar. And the guy's name was John Legend.
4: John Legend.
5: Oh, get out.
1: Yeah. So I was like, that's cool. I didn't know what to say to Alicia Keys. I ran out of material. So I got down on my hands and knees and sang her Build Me Up Buttercup by the Foundations.
5: Oh, wow. And I know that sounded terrible.
1: It was awful. And she teared up, laughing. I don't think she was crying. Gave me the biggest hug ever.
5: Oh, that's amazing.
1: And yeah, we had a moment.
2: Okay. Reese's Penis Buttercup.
1: I don't know if she'd remember that. I don't know. Like, if you ran into her,
5: yes,
1: or I ran into her and said, any chance you remember an awkward 21-year-old singing Build Me Up Buttercup on Maxim
5: Party? Who the hell has sung Alicia Keys' Build Me Up Buttercup? So she might remember it.
1: You know what? You may be right.
5: Because that's just not something that most people would do when they meet Alicia Keys.
1: It was really weird.
5: Of course, the weirder it is, the more memorable it is.
1: That's a good point.
5: Correct?
1: So if we track her, if we can get her on the show at the end.
5: Yeah, let's.
1: Hey, Tommy, you still produce a little bit?
4: Yeah, why not? For Alicia Keys? Absolutely.
1: You can ask Alicia if she could come on. Say it's an old friend and someone who's willing to, you know.
4: Get back on his hands and knees in front of ours.
1: Yes.
4: Can I clarify before I ask her that?
1: Yeah, absolutely.
6: Anyhow, it's going to be even harder during the Knicks.
1: All right. We'll continue with our live coverage. Right now the parade route is still ongoing. We see cars very slowly moving. We see Knicks players approaching City Hall. They're not quite here yet. Once the ceremonies begin, once we start hearing from the mayor and from the players, we promise you, you will hear all the coverage right here on WF Fans. We want to keep it right here. But we got a lot more coming up. It is Evan and Tiki with Sean Morash, Tommy Lugauer, live from City Hall as we take you right up until the Carton Show with Big Mac at 2 o'clock.
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12: 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Mexico can clear their way into the knockout round with a win. 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
5: Live coverage of the New York Knicks championship parade continues. We are live at City Hall. Evan Roberts, Tiki Barber, Tommy Lugauer is hanging out with us. Sean Morash and Paul Rosenberg back at the shop. We will eventually hear from the NBA champion New York Knicks and the mayor of this city, probably in the next half hour or so.
6: They're getting close.
5: They're getting closer.
6: We can see on the screens they're at Barclay Street. So they're not here, but they're a couple blocks away. Some of the floats have already arrived. You've seen the celebrities are around. Fat Joe is right in front of us. John Turturro is here. So all those guys you saw on Celebrity Row, they're right here at the parade at City Hall.
5: One thing that is very cool I noticed before our area, and if you're watching on YouTube, I guess you could see it, there's hordes of people in front of us, is there's seating areas right in front of the stage at City Hall. And Madison Square Garden security was working it.
6: Yes.
5: And I walked in, and I noticed a woman. And I'm like, she looks very familiar. She's my season ticket security guard.
6: No, are you serious?
5: That's right.
6: So they have the MSG people working the seating.
5: Yes.
6: It's right in front of City Hall right now.
5: That is correct. It's got section numbers, you know,
6: that's pretty damn
5: seat
6: cool.
5: numbers, and it's MSG security. And I spoke to a few of them, and we're very excited to be here. I can't repeat what one of them said, because I want them to get paid, and they're getting paid very well, hopefully. But I thought that was very, very cool. So,
6: oh, yeah, this is an experience for them as well.
5: Oh, no doubt. I mean, it's a championship parade. You know, we talked earlier about the last time we had one. Obviously, the Knicks did not have one in the two championships they won in the 70s. This is a very unique experience in New York City, and it's a part of winning a championship that we always mention. We always talk about, like, I'll be at that parade.
6: Right.
5: Or I'll be dead when there's a parade. Or as Beningo would say, bring my ashes to the parade, bro. Like, the parade is always like this thing that's said, but it's a very difficult thing to actually imagine.
6: Right. It's the goal. I mean, obviously the championship is the goal, but you want the parade. You want to be able to come down to City Hall and have the mayor present you with the keys to the city. As Evan and Tiki here, we're live from City Hall at the Ticker Tape Parade, as we just mentioned, brought to you by Kalshi. Trade on anything. And some people are starting to come out. I mean, the good thing is that the seats in front of us are starting to fill up, which means the ceremony's got to be starting sometime soon. You see some dignitaries or those that look important with suits on coming out of the back of City Hall. So hopefully this thing gets underway relatively shortly.
5: A couple of predictions. How many times do you think, and I don't think this will be the case with Mayor Mamdani or James Dolan, the owner of the Knicks, though you never know. How many times do you think the dump button will be needed to be used?
6: I mean, I hope it's less than three an hour.
5: Less than three
6: an
5: hour?
6: Or three a segment? Or an hour?
5: Yeah.
6: Sean, is it an hour or a segment?
7: It's a great question, Tiki. We're just going to keep watching this little meter here. But anytime you hear me talk more than a minute, know somebody's cursed a lot. That's going to be the plan.
5: That's all it means. It means somebody cursed. I'm going to go with this is only going to feature two curses. That's the entire time.
6: The entire time?
5: Yeah.
6: Oh, come on, dude.
5: Yeah.
6: There's no chance.
5: I think Jalen Brunson's a wholesome guy.
6: Of course he is.
5: And
6: but
5: I think
6: Josh Hart is not.
5: I don't know if Josh Hart's making a speech.
6: We know Mikal Bridges is not.
5: Well, yeah.
6: Did you hear him on his live stream?
5: Oh, no, I heard him.
6: Right.
5: I mean, he was off the
6: charts.
5: And
6: he wasn't talking about anything. He was just talking.
5: Yeah, I don't remember who gets speeches. Like, the only thing I remember back now of the 07 one is I think Tom Coughlin, I think the owner, and I think Michael Strahan I mentioned. So I'm not sure, like, the microphone is going to be handed down to everybody. I did mention earlier with the guys in the morning that if anybody's going to emerge as, like, a hilarious star from this parade, I think it would be Ariel Huck-Porty, based on the little preview he gave us after the Knicks won the title when he started screaming F them picks over and over again.
6: Right.
5: When you're as good, you out of Brooklyn. F them picks.
6: And Mikal Bridges was trying to exit.
5: Yeah.
6: Leave me alone. Don't go nowhere. What are you doing?
5: Yeah, sober Mikal Bridges had no fun with that.
6: No, he didn't.
5: If that was baked Mikal Bridges, which we saw a few days later, I don't know, his reaction would have been different. I'll tell you one thing I'm very much enjoying. And Tommy, I think you appreciate this because you're a Knicks fan. And when I say that, and I'm not putting anybody down, but I've been on this radio station since 2007, and there were times in which it was a chore to talk Knicks basketball.
6: Right.
5: And I would be met with calls of the NBA sucks, the team's unwatchable, I don't watch anymore, it's not the way it used to be, things like that. The NBA, for a period of time, was dying in this city. It was sad. Now, I think there are a few people, more than a few, who hung in there. You know, CP the Franchise, who I just saw a few minutes ago, and he's been on our show a lot. He never left. You know, Tommy, I don't think ever left. But a lot of fans did. And I'm not begrudging anybody that shows up to a parade that kind of gave themselves a hiatus.
6: Well, they didn't not become Knicks fans. They just stopped loving the NBA the same way.
5: I mean,
6: you're still a fan.
5: Well, yes. I always thought it was equivalent. Like, Tommy, I thought that when people said, I don't like basketball anymore,
6: It was code for them saying, I don't like the losing anymore, and I don't want to watch it.
8: Correct. They didn't like basketball anymore because the Knicks weren't good anymore.
6: Right.
8: So they hearkened back to a time when the Knicks were good, when we all know that style of play is not as good as the style of play now. So it's more just about, hey, our team was in it every year.
6: Right.
8: So that's like our binky.

0: And I wouldn't put them in the same class. Like, seeing a Chris Childs jersey is cool. He was a big part of those teams in the 90s. Oh, now look who I'm seeing. Carmelo Anthony.
1: Yeah, Carmelo just
0: Carmelo Anthony is wearing the combined Met Yankee hat. I don't know what to think of that, Dobby.
2: Is he really?
0: Yeah.
2: Yes, why is he doing that?
0: It says World Series 2000, and it is a half a Yankee.
2: Is he a huge Met fan?
0: I can't imagine.
1: Is he a big enough Met fan to wear a Mets hat?
0: Well, first of all, it's not a Met hat. It's a half Met, half Yankee hat.
3: You're neither if you're wearing that hat.
1: I know, right?
3: You're just neutral.
1: He's
3: you're
1: a Nick,
3: from New
1: though.
3: York.
0: Excuse me?
1: Why don't he just wear a Nick hat?
0: That's a great point.
1: Seriously.
0: Why not just wear
1: that doesn't
0: a
1: make any
0: hat?
1: Sense.
0: Yeah, so Carmelo Anthony has arrived. Hey, I am so curious. And I know, like, no one will ever give an honest answer on this. How does Melo feel? Like, is there a part of him that's jealous that this could have been him, could have been that
1: team? Let's get him over here and ask him.
0: But again, he's not going to be honest.
1: I know. We should have asked
0: we
1: him
0: should
1: when
0: have
1: we
0: asked
1: had him
0: him
1: on.
0: Yeah.
1: But I didn't even think about it at the time. Again, you don't want to jinx them. You don't want to jinx the Knicks by asking them.
0: But like, you know, it's one of those questions, and I battle this sometimes when you have somebody on, where it's such a – they're not going to tell you. You know what I mean? They're not going to tell – Carmelo Anthony's not going to say, yeah, I hate this team. I'm going to be jealous. Like, they're never going to say
1: so,
0: that.
1: It's so long ago, though, right?
0: It's not immediate. Ago. It was less than a decade ago, basically. Or a decade ago since the era ended.
1: But sometimes the timing is just not right. Yeah. I mean, I know that personally. It just is what it is.
0: But you know, here's the thing about you, and you could be honest about this. You willingly walked
1: right, I was
0: away.
1: I was ready to leave.
0: Like, there is a big difference between...
1: But it's not like Carmelo was hanging on until 2026.
0: No, but by the way, sort of. He has been willing to play for years.
1: Right, right.
0: Carmelo Anthony, if he got a call from Leon Rose last year or this year, this guy would have been on the roster.
3: Oh, yeah.
0: And he has said before he could still play. So he's not as far away from retirement as Larry Johnson is, as Luttrell is, as you are.
1: Right.
0: But I do think it's sometimes it's about how it ended for you. So, like, in your case, and I know you're the legendary story because the Giants won the Super Bowl the next year, they didn't cut you.
1: Right.
0: They didn't trade you.
1: No, John Mara wanted
0: I'm
1: me to
0: done.
1: Stay. Yeah, John Mara wanted me to stay. You sure I can't convince you to come back? I'm like, no, I'm done. I'm ready to do something else. And so I came to terms with it before it happened.
0: Right.
1: I don't know if Carmelo Anthony, and this is what we should have asked him when we had him on, if he had come to terms with how his career ended with the Knicks, not just because he went out. He played somewhere else too, right?
0: Yeah, he bounced around the league.
1: A couple, three or four places.
0: Went to Oklahoma City, went to Houston, Portland.
3: Yeah.
0: I'm trying to forget. Am I even right with those three teams?
3: Portland for sure.
1: Right.
0: He was rumored to be signing with the Nets for a while.
3: Yeah.
0: I mean, he was because he wanted to continue to play.
1: Right.
0: But... yeah, I think his answer would be, nah, dude, I'm happy for the city. I'm a New Yorker and all that. But, yeah, he's wearing a half Met, half Yankee hat. What do you think of that, Tommy?
3: Hate it. I mean, come on. You got to pick a side. That's New York. I don't care what side you pick, but pick one. By the way, it totally bothers him that the Knicks won a championship.
0: Say that again?
3: It totally bothers Carmelo that
0: you
3: they won
0: so?
3: A championship. How could it not? You come back here.
1: Because that's what he was brought here to
3: that's
1: do.
3: That's what you were brought here to do. You didn't realize that. Yeah. Not all your fault. And there was a generation of Knicks fans where Melo was their guy. And I feel like a lot of those people are now like, all right, we got a brand new shiny toy.
1: Yeah.
3: Jalen's our guy. And Melo is now in this almost purgatory
1: yeah,
3: now.
1: Yeah, but
3: history.
1: You know what's going to help him? Is that he's doing media now. And he's doing some commentary.
3: Yeah.
1: And so the newer fan can get introduced to him. Like the younger fan, who's the one who was 15 or 16
0: no doubt.
1: Years old. Can get introduced to him via the Knicks' success because he's a media member.
0: Speaking of a Knick legend, Patrick Ewing is going down the Canyon of Heroes in a sports car that's labeled Patrick Ewing and the 2026 NBA Championship logo. So I guess we call that a float because he's floating down the avenue or
1: that's right.
0: However you want to define it. He's another guy. I mean, Patrick Ewing is a legendary New York Knick. Now
1: but
0: he got
1: so far removed from
0: I agree. It's been a long time.
1: I think it's easier for Patrick Ewing because he's so far removed from his time, his attempts to win a championship.
0: So Patrick Ewing has been disrespected today because the Knicks have a two-way player by the name of Dylan Jones who played a handful of games for the Knicks this season. And every Knick player is represented with a basically retired jersey number hanging
1: yes.
0: from City Hall.
1: Even the two-way players.
0: Even the two-way players. Even the guys that barely played. And Dylan Jones was given in this jersey retirement that's hanging off of City Hall, number 33. Which is obviously retired for Patrick Ewing. Dylan Jones didn't wear 33 with the Knicks, of course. He wore number one. It is one of the most egregious parade mistakes I think I've ever seen. And as Patrick Ewing slowly floats his way towards City Hall, I'm sure someone's told him. But what is Ewing's reaction going to be when he actually sees a Knicks 33?
1: I bet he laughs at it.
0: You think so?
1: Yeah, he laughs at it. Because clearly it's a mistake. It's not intentional. They're not

0: trying to marginalize Patrick Ewing on this ridiculously important day here at City Hall celebrating the 2026 NBA champion Knicks. It's not about, like, making Pat small. He's going to laugh at it.
1: He's going to laugh at it?
0: He'll laugh at it.
2: I think he's going to go up there.
0: I think it's a legitimate mistake.
1: He's going to climb up, tear it down,
2: and fire the intern that put it up there.
1: You know, you mentioned, and it's a good point about Melo. Melo, and I used to argue this with those that didn't like Carmelo Anthony, and we have a lot of guys at this station that didn't.
2: Oh, yeah.
1: And my point always was you have to put yourself in younger people's shoes. The Knicks fans haven't had a lot. Like, they didn't have the 90s. If you're of a certain age. Sorry, I almost tripped on Tommy. You don't remember the late 90s. You're not lionizing the late 90s. So Carmelo Anthony is your guy. He was a really good player. He was an incredible scorer. He had some awesome moments. I know it didn't end the right way.
0: Right.
1: But he is the guy for a lot of people. And I always try to explain that because we have to look at it not just our perspective but others. That did get erased. You're right. Because now you think of Carmelo Anthony as the face of an era that went nowhere. And now that you have a champion, I see Steve Novak, by the way. How about that?
2: There he is.
1: That jumped out at me. Steve Novak and his discount double check. Aaron Rodgers stole that from him, Teague. Did you know that?
0: I did not know that.
1: Yeah. Yep. I don't know if that's true, actually. I think he probably stole it from Rodgers.
2: Yeah, I would think. I'm going to do a
1: discount double check right now to him. That kind of makes me a fraud. But whatever. I don't care. Steve Novak. Whatever. But the 90s Knicks, in a lot of ways, gets remembered differently.
0: Yeah.
1: Because I think for a long time, and it became annoying. I know, Tommy, you were on my side on this.
2: Definitely.
1: Where we were like, I'm so sick of hearing about the 90s Knicks. I mean, my God, it was a long time ago. They didn't win anything. I think a run and a championship like this makes you think of the 90s Knicks as, hey, I appreciate it. But ultimately, they didn't get the job done.
2: Well, I think we could finally put it to bed. It could go to bed because it was 90s Knicks. And for me, as a diehard Knicks fan, I still think it's the most overrated era of sports in this town, period, because they didn't win a championship, but they're revered because of the slop that came after, and it's comparable in the sense that it's a lot better than the slop, but they didn't win a championship. And now that they have a championship, there's no more 90s Knicks talk because that era was good, but it wasn't great. This era is great.
0: Yeah, you can't talk about how they used to play and how tough and tumble they were and how if you came into the lane, they would abuse you and penalize you.
2: This team's tough, too, mentally
0: tough. Of course.
1: No doubt.
0: It's a different kind of tough.
2: Yeah.
0: But in some ways, it's the new version of what the Knicks used to be.
2: Right.
0: And so it replaces that negative history with something that's equally as tough, but differently.
1: And you put yourself, and I know you're not going to do this, you're in a safe spot, but if you try to put down or put over the 90s Knicks, you'll put them over by saying, well, Michael Jordan. Well, Hakeem Olajuwon. Yeah. Well, Tim Duncan. Well, if you do that, you're just like the clowns on ESPN and FS1 who tried to degrade this Knick run by saying, well, who'd you beat? You'll put yourself in a weird spot if you start arguing that because now you're going to become the people you hated. Think about that for a second.
2: Totally. Yeah, and like I said, I'm just happy for the fact that we don't have to go back to the 90s Knicks. No future teams will be compared to the 90s Knicks. They'll be compared to this team. And like we said about Melo, he's now in this weird purgatory of where he might get almost forgotten about a little bit unless they retire his number because now you can lean on these players as your favorite player and that Melo era now really is what it was, which was not successful.
1: Yeah, so I'm not going to reveal the person's name. Because I think he's owed privacy. But somebody in the NBA community was not happy
0: about
1: with some of the things that were said yesterday on this show while I was away. There was talk about Hall of Famers and retired numbers.
0: Yes.
1: Yeah. So, again, private, but someone respected in the NBA community thought that you guys putting every Knick in the Hall of Fame went a little bit too far.
0: I mean, it's a contribution. The Hall of Fame is a contributor award.
1: I understand.
0: Like, Mikal Bridges finishes his NBA career.
1: Mikal Bridges is not a Hall of Famer.
0: I know that. If he finishes NBA career with the most consecutive games played streak.
1: Yeah.
0: Let's assume that Tommy's predictions come true. They win another championship. He's got two from Villanova. Is he not a great contributor to the NBA?
1: I mean, he's a great
0: to basketball.
1: He's a wonderful contributor, and he's a big part of this team. I think, to me, I'm going to give you the most honest answer ever. There are two Hall of Famers that currently play for the New York Knicks.
0: Yeah, Jalen Brunson and Karl Anthony Towns.
1: Yes. Karl Anthony Towns is one of the greatest skilled big men we've ever seen.
0: Right.
1: And he had the soft reputation, and he was criticized a lot. Totally get it. But you look at his accomplishments, and then, yes, now winning an NBA championship with the greatest plus-minus we've ever seen in a playoff run.
0: Right.
1: I think that gets him there. I am not. I know the Hall of Fame is watered down. I totally understand that in basketball. Get it.
0: I don't even pay attention when they announce it.
1: No, and it's probably the least talked about Hall of Fame,
0: right,
1: especially in regards to football and baseball.
0: Because it feels like everybody gets in.
1: I agree with that. But I don't think, like, the starting five is Hall of Famers, Steve.
0: All right. We'll see.
1: We'll see. You want to do a long-term bet?
0: I mean, at least three of them will be.
1: Who's the third, OG?
0: Probably OG.
1: Yeah, I think, well, you know what's crazy about OG? And I, you know the respect I have for him. Put him over as the
0: right
1: MVP early on. He's never been to an All-Star game. And I know that's made
0: Well, what does
1: sound,
0: that mean?
1: It means something. I'm not saying it means everything. It means something.
0: You got to be the most popular to go in the Hall of Fame?
1: You don't have to be the most popular, but I think you need
0: Isn't
1: to be
0: that
1: an All-Star
0: what the All-Star game
1: times.
0: Is? Isn't that what the All-Star game is?
1: No, no, but they reward the really good players.
0: They
1: reward you if you earn it.
0: Do they? Or do they put LeBron James in every year?
1: But LeBron earns it every year.
0: Does he?
2: There's a lot of reputation.
0: I'm just telling
2: point.
0: You, man.
2: Once you get in the club, then you can kind of stay in the club.
1: But Tommy, having less
0: by
1: guys...
0: By the way, I'm not knocking the NBA All-Star, because
1: right,
0: trust me, the NFL Pro Bowl is an absolute joke.
1: Yeah, it's a bigger joke.
0: It invalidated itself this past season, and so it's all of them.
1: I think that...
0: Except for maybe hockey.
1: I think that if you win a championship, don't you almost have more pride in it with fewer Hall of Famers? Isn't that almost the beauty of what this team accomplished, that it wasn't like the Pistons? We've talked about it for years. How many real Hall of Famers are from that team?
0: How and how many
1: players?
0: Are there?
1: You know what's so funny about the Hall of Fame? I got to look up, like, is...
0: That's my point.
1: Yeah, is Chauncey Billups Hall of Famer?
0: But that's my point.
1: I don't even freaking know. I have no idea.
0: So you don't know.
1: Yeah, the basketball Hall of Fame.
0: So how can we say OJ's not going to be? You don't know.
1: Because he's not. I'm such a bad guy. Meanwhile,
0: again, this is all caveated on winning another championship.
1: Yeah, see, I think retired numbers are very different, because I think that what this team accomplished, just like the 70 and 73 team, is so special, winning an NBA championship, that I've seen franchises, including my own, basically retire anybody who is closely associated to a championship
0: right
1: team. And so I think that's a little bit different. Like to say, hey, you know what?
0: Cat, okay,
1: biggest plus minus,
0: fine,
1: and 32's gone.
0: Don't put them in the Hall of Fame. Put them close to the Hall of Fame. Now do you retire all the numbers?
2: I would retire the starting five's numbers. All five of them.
1: Poor John Starks.
2: All five of them.
1: All five of Josh, McCall.
2: I think when you look at it, what they did, like you said, they're not a lot of Hall of Famers. They're best starting five in the league. What they did, a first championship in 53 years, I would retire all five of them.
1: There you go. We'll come back with more coverage. We're live from City Hall as we're taking you right up until the Carton Show at 2 o'clock. The ceremonies haven't begun yet, but dignitaries are filing onto the stage. They're taking their seats, and the Knick players are still moseying their way down the Canyon of Heroes as they are being celebrated as NBA champions. Mike Breen, by the way, has just taken the podium. So maybe it's starting right now. Let's throw it to the podium and the voice of the New York Knicks. Mike Breen.
3: How are you today? I've lived my whole life in New York, and I always knew there were a lot of Knick diehard fans. I had no idea how many. So we're here. Welcome to the 2026 New York Knicks championship celebration. And we've got a lot to do, so let's get started. First, some entertainment, welcoming the most talented kids in the NBA, ranging in ages 8 to 14, the Knicks City Kids.
1: All right, so the entertainment begins with the Knicks City Kids, which has to be an incredible honor if you are one of these kids getting to dance and perform at a New York Knicks parade. So there'll be a lot of entertainment. We will come back live from City Hall. You will hear all the speeches. You won't miss anything. Continuing coverage of the New York Knicks as NBA champions continue live from City Hall.
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29: To championship night. What a ride. The New York Knicks are NBA champions. Continue the celebration with a fan.
1: We're live from City Hall. Let's throw it to Mike Breen.
3: And a group of young men who played for each other, sacrificed for each other, and showed the grit and toughness of a champion. I know many of you Knicks fans have waited a long time for a team and a season like this. And many of you wondered if you'd ever live to see the day when it would happen. But your dreams last Saturday became a reality. And this team just completed one of the most historic runs in NBA playoff history. 16-3, a 13-game winning streak, 9 consecutive wins on the road, 2 of the greatest comebacks in the history of the NBA. And you Knicks fans played an enormous part of it. Your dedication, your passion, and your loyalty through everything inspired this team to help them bring the first title in 53 years. So congratulations to you, the great Knicks fan base. And if you could take a look now at the screens on the side to watch this special video.
1: All right, well, they're showing a video with highlights from round one and beyond, but I'll set the stage for you. Mike Breen is on the podium. He introduced the mayor and the mayor's wife shortly before that. They got a nice hand. The mayor is wearing like a Knicks jersey underneath his suit. Now, Tiki, as a fashionista, how would you rate that?
0: Yeah, it's not really that fashion forward, but it is Knicks forward, and that's all that matters today. His wife, I'm assuming, that's his wife.
1: Yeah, that's his wife.
0: His wife has this really cool getup. It looks like a Knicks one shoulder strapped design. It actually looks amazing.
1: So you're impressed with the mayor's wife's attire. The mayor, he could do better.
0: I don't know. Knicks jerseys with a jacket doesn't do it.
1: Yeah, it's a little awkward. I do see a number 3 Knicks jersey, so
0: there's an
1: Is it Josh Hart or is it John Starks?
0: It's probably Starks. Actually, no. You know what? It's probably Hart.
2: How does he not wear the Shamit jersey? He's got to be wearing the Shamit jersey.
0: If you go down the line a little bit from Mayor Mamdani, there's another City Hall official who has the Jalen Brunson jersey on, but he doesn't have the jacket on.
1: Yeah, he goes over suit, Knicks hat.
0: Which you can do.
1: No jacket, yeah. Right. The mayor went, let's go jacket over the number 3 Josh Hart or John Starks jersey. And I did hear Sean in the background. It'll be tough to hear you during this. I apologize. Say that it should have been a Landry Shamit jersey, which is true. Because remember, he had that great line about, hey, if we win a championship, we may have to name laundromats after Landry Shamit with the way he washes opponents. But Mike Breen, and you could hear him in that introduction, that brief introduction you just heard, very emotional. And this is a guy who grew up as a Knicks fan. He's not just been a broadcaster for a little bit of time. He's been calling Knicks games since the early 90s. He actually did it right here on WFAN when he was doing double duty on Imus, doing sports on Imus, and also calling Knicks games. It turned into a TV career, which he's been doing for a million years. He still does a great amount of Knicks games during the regular season. He obviously has been the voice of the NBA for, I mean, it's been 2 decades.
0: It's been a long time.
1: I think it was a year or two after ABC got the NBA. So I'm going to guess like 05, 06, and where he's been the guy, the face of the NBA. So you're talking about a guy who's called the Knicks forever, but he's also called the league's big moments.
0: Yes.
1: Every one of them for 2 decades.
0: Right. All of that preparation set him up for what ultimately was an unbelievable 5-game series with the San Antonio Spurs for the Knicks. But it's interesting when you think about the position that he's in, because I know this having called NFL games, you always want to try to give the perspective of the fan base that you're talking to. So I'm calling a Seattle Seahawks Giants game, which I did a couple of years ago. Remember Tyrone Tracy had that big day. I wanted to have the emotion from a Giants stand standpoint, but also the feel from a home team in Seattle who was getting torched by a team that they didn't think they were worse than. And so Mike Breen, through all of his experience, was the perfect voice for this Knicks run. And now he's obviously the perfect voice to MC this event here at City Hall.
1: The video is completing with the Knicks officially winning the NBA championship. So let's throw it back to the stage with Mike Breen as you hear the final calls of the Knicks as champions.
3: Any longer. Ladies and gentlemen, your 2026 NBA champion, New York Knicks.
1: The New York Knicks are now going to come out of the doors of City Hall. I'm waiting to see who the first person is. I am seeing, I don't know what the heck. I see Leon Rose and World Wide West and James Dolan and Carl Anthony Towns holding the big trophy, followed by his teammates, Josh Hart,
0: Jose Alvarado,
1: Pacum Dadier. I see a shirtless player. But Cat is wearing just a brilliant Knicks jacket, which I don't know how he's wearing, Tiki. It's 100 degrees outside. God bless him. The shirtless look makes a lot more sense than any jacket.
0: I mean, this is a parade for these guys. It don't matter what you wear.
1: The championship trophy has been placed on a table right in front of everybody. The players are now going to their assigned seats. The crowd is reacting. Everybody's filming. That's one of the big differences between the last parade in 2012 and now. Everyone's got a phone.
0: Yeah.
1: Every phone's got a great camera.
0: Rick Brunson and Mike Brown have just exited City Hall.
1: Mikal Bridges did a smart thing. So he was wearing a Pacum Dottier jersey. He's now turned it around. So when you see Bridges, you're seeing the back of the Dottier jersey. He is now filming all of us. I have an urge to do something. I will not do it, Tiki, because I have too much respect, even for Mikal Bridges. Mitchell Robinson is holding a piece of paper into the air. It's probably his contract demands. I got jokes.
0: It's definitely something unique.
1: Yeah, that's Mitch, baby. Mike Brown is wearing a New York Knicks t-shirt. He looks incredibly happy. I am assuming that if they give him a microphone, he is going to sing Who Let the Dogs Out. Ariel Huck-Porty right now is almost taking over the stage. As my prediction, he'll be the star of this show. I can totally see that happening. But the New York Knicks right now are settling down. James Dolan just gave a handshake to Mike Brown.
0: Deuce McBride standing in front trying to get the crowd hyped.
1: Huck-Porty and Deuce are pumping up the crowd. Deuce, he didn't do much from the finals. He was a huge contributor. Jose Alvarado now joining him, showing off his tattoos on his chest. He's pumped up. Rick Brunson is showing off his arm. And now Mike Breen is retaking the podium. Take a listen. Cat is holding up the trophy one more time. Cat is like, look at me. I'm an NBA champion. Screw you, Minnesota. He's not saying that, but he is thinking that. Traded him for Julius Randle. Oh. I mean, Jesus. Back to Mike Breen.
4: At this time, we ask if you're able, please rise and remove your caps for the singing of the national anthem. Here to perform the Star Spangled Banner, please welcome Grammy-nominated singer-songwriter and actor known for his work on Broadway as the Scarecrow in The Wiz, Avery Wilson.
1: Avery Wilson has done many Garden and National Anthems, was on with Craig and Big Mac last week. Here he is for another great performance. Please rise unless you're driving, because then it'd be dangerous.

0: Pacome Dottier.
1: Here comes Pacome Dottier, who's getting a lot of love out of Mikal Bridges, who's wearing his jersey
2: backwards now, so that everybody knows that it's a Dottier jersey.
1: Yeah, because I wasn't sure at first. I was like, who's number one? Nate Robinson? Who's the honoring?
0: Tyler Kolek.
1: Tyler Kolek, very big part of the NBA Cup. You know, the NBA Cup trophy is being displayed right now, and he was a big part of that fourth quarter comeback.
2: Well, seriously. Tyler Kolek is an interesting conversation for the Knicks because he's the one that Mike Brown used to start to explore the bench. And you start to get a lot of these bench players contributing because of some of the things we saw from Tyler Kolek.
1: Jeremy Sochan, no surprise, is the shirtless one wearing a Yankee hat. Jeremy Sochan, answer to a trivia question, was on the floor when the Knicks won the NBA championship.
2: That is correct.
1: But he is shirtless.
0: Jordan Clarkson.
1: He's happy. Here's Jordan Clarkson, who got a shout-out from Mike Brown during his speech about, hey, guy didn't play for 2 months, and he was ready to go.
2: He was an interesting acquisition for the Knicks because Jordan Clarkson doesn't know a shot he doesn't like.
1: That is true.
2: But it felt like he had that got that under control here.
1: No joke, Jose Alvarado getting one of the biggest hands now.
2: He's a local
1: kid. Played huge in that comeback of Game 4. We cannot understate or overstate how valuable he was.
2: Right, some big shots. One, a turnaround layup that he did, spun around.
0: Landry Shamet.
2: Big three-pointer as well.
1: Another guy who made a huge contribution off the bench, and one of the big discussions for tomorrow. He's a free agent. Is Landry Shamet a Knick next year? Does he get a chance to defend the title, or is he getting overpaid by another team?
2: He might have earned his sharpshooter status paycheck.
1: And by the way, good for him if he does.
0: Miles Deuce McBride.
1: What a year for Deuce. He did not play well in the finals, as we pointed out, but he had that injury, which made him miss a bunch of time. He has always been a huge piece off the bench.
2: Of course.
1: It's the noticeable Deuce chant you hear on the road when he's about to take a three.
2: But you also know that when he does get hot, he doesn't miss.
0: Mitchell Robinson.
2: And he's a great defender.
1: Here comes Big Mitch.
2: Second greatest rebound in Knicks history.
1: That's right.
2: Helping close out Game 5, kicking it back out.
1: I thought Mitchell Robinson was going to pick up Mayor Mamdani. He decided not to. He now showed his key.
2: He's the most energetic.
0: Josh Hart.
1: And here comes Josh Hart. Big ovation for Josh, who gives a nice little bro hug to Mayor Mamdani. Gets his key with a big smile on his face.
0: Mikal Bridges.
1: Mikal Bridges wearing his backwards Pacome Dottier jersey.
2: Yes. As the Knick faithful, Knick teammates all get up and say, F them picks. Sorry to bring in your bad history for the Nets.
1: I'm not talking about my team. You are.
2: Why does Sean Marks still have a job?
0: OG Anunoby.
1: A monstrous hand for OG. One of the most famous plays in Knick history now. The tip-in heard around the world.
0: Carl Anthony Towns.
1: The local kid. You know how this much probably means to him from New Jersey, wearing a big, gigantic New York Knicks jacket, giving Mamdani the biggest hug of anybody. He's got his key, big smile on his face.
2: It'd be cool if they brought a crown out for Jalen Brunson, since he is the king. And when we had Mamdani on Sunday, he officially crowned Jalen Brunson
0: and
2: the king of
0: Brunson.
1: And obviously a huge hand for Jalen Brunson, who comes up, hugs the mayor. Loud chants from everybody. Everybody on the dais standing to cheer him. Poses for the picture, takes his key, and Tiki's right. Give him the key. Give him the freaking crown while we're at it. The Mark Messier of our generation. But he's already surpassed him. So it's okay.
2: He absolutely is. He goes over, bumps into Mike Breen. Pay him respects.
1: Yeah, he said triple bang.
0: 2026 NBA champion New York Knicks.
1: And now the Knick players are coming up to the podium with their arms raised, very excited. Karl Anthony Towns pointing into the crowd, all pumped up. Ariel Huckporty, Mitchell Robinson with his guns showing and his arms in the air. And obviously smiles all around as the New York Knicks enjoy the conclusion of their championship parade. And they're singing Sign, Sealed, Delivered.
2: Right.
1: Because it is delivered. An NBA championship for the New York Knicks for the first time since 1973. Cat holding up the Larry O, posing it into the air. Players holding up their keys. They are gigantic keys.
2: Yeah, no, these things are big.

0: big, and it's a this is one of the greatest honors you can get as a New York City.
1: I'm going to tell you right now, I could be wrong. I don't think the key works. I really don't. I think it's too big.
2: I bet the key does work.
1: You think so?
0: You could have held on to that. Thank you, buddy.
1: Yeah, not a trash can. Some guy just handed us trash. Like, some guy literally walked over and handed us an empty bottle. I thought he was giving me a bottle of water. I was about to thank him.
0: Sometimes New Yorkers are idiots. That guy's an idiot.
1: I say douche, but we
0: go.
1: Yeah,
0: he is a douche.
1: I think he's pissed.
0: He's lucky he walked away. I was gonna wimby him.
1: Oh wow, wimby him! That's the worst thing you could do to somebody is wimby them. That's all right.
0: Elbow him in the neck and then step under his foot as he fell.
1: Wow! They are bringing out a piano.
3: Good luck, you're dead to me.
1: They're bringing out a piano because I think the conclusion today, as we've heard, is Alicia Keys with a live performance of
0: New York State of Mind.
1: I don't know why I've got a mental block against naming the song. It's an all-time great song.
0: Of course it is.
1: And I associate it, and I'm not alone in this, more with the 2009 Yankees.
0: Right. That's what it feels like. It became a real thing.
1: No doubt.
0: And a song that became an anthem for New York, obviously.
1: Yeah, it came out right around the same time, so it became the anthem. But I think it's also one of those songs, much like New York, New York by Frank Sinatra, where it does multiple generations.
0: No, absolutely. Well, it's got a great beat to it, a great tone to it.
1: No question about it.
0: If she's actually here singing, it'll be amazing. Now, the question will be, will the Knick players hang around up there
1: to dance?
0: And hear it live.
1: That's certainly a possibility.
0: Because you know this from previous parades. As soon as the players leave, everybody leaves.
1: Oh, yes. Which I'm looking forward to because me and Tiki are broadcasting surrounded by a mob pit of people.
0: Yes.
1: So it's not only very hot outside, we feel their sweat. Oh, there's a special surprise in a few minutes. What we're going to do, let's take care of business. We'll take a very quick break. We'll come back. We'll be live from City Hall. And I think I spoiled the special surprise.
0: I think we all knew what the special surprise was.
1: We called it a surprise. I don't know. We got more coming up from City Hall. It's Evan and Tiki live from the Knicks Championship Parade.
4: 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Nobody. And congratulations to the New York Knicks on their championship win. 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HSS, the official hospital of the New York Knicks. And this portion of the program was sponsored by the Martin Tuchman School of Management at NJIT. It was also sponsored by Ray Katina, Mercedes-Benz of Edison.
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6: 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The PR push being put on to reclaim Brendan Sorsby's reputation started in earnest yesterday, with his agent reiterating that Sorsby's mistakes were made years ago by a kid who now knows better. We'll get more of that in the run-up to the NFL supplemental draft as GMs try to decide just how much they're willing to risk in a league that's always starved to find the next great quarterback. I'm Chris Mack.
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1: Live from City Hall, here's Mike Breen announcing the special surprise. And he announced Alicia Keys, who is now taking the stage. And we'll get ourselves a live concert to end this festive day. The sun is fully out now.
2: It is fully out. We're luckily under the trees a little bit, so it's not as steaming as it, I'm sure it is on stage, where all the Knick fans or the Knick players are still waiting for Alicia Keys to come out.
1: I've got good news for you, Tiki. When we're back here in early November for the Mets, I mean the Yankees, it will be a lot cooler.
2: Oh, it'll be great.
1: Yeah. And so then when we're back here in early February for Aaron Glenn and the New York Jets, it'll be frozen.
2: You mean Jackson Dart and the New York Giants?
1: Actually, I do mean that, because God knows the Jets are not winning a Super Bowl. Here we go. Take it away, Alicia. Pump it up. Oh, that was just a practice. Yeah. Okay. That was like a slow intro to get you all revved up.
2: It is.
1: All right. The players are standing. They're very excited about this.
2: Well, they're waiting for her
1: concert
2: to come out of the door. I'm sure she's there.
1: Yeah.
2: Usually when artists have performances that they're doing live, there's a build-up, there's a process that they go through.
1: Yeah, the problem with the build-up is we could have got more spots in.
2: Right, so they walk out onto the stage and perform. Now, Mike Breen is back at the mic. He said, I promise you she's coming. So I'm sure because City Hall is trying to get people out of here as well.
1: They want people out of here.
2: And City Hall was like, hey, call Alicia Keys. Call her. She'll come out.
1: Where is she?
2: That's not how artists work.
1: She's not ready? What, is she practicing inside City Hall?
2: She is practicing inside City Hall. She's probably just getting herself right.
1: No, I understand.
2: When you sing, it's just, it's like an athletic performance. You got to stretch a
1: now,
2: little bit.
1: We are assuming it's going to be a live performance. This is not going to be a lip sync situation.
2: Why would she lip sync?
1: I'm just asking.
2: She's got a great voice. She doesn't need to lip sync. She'll be amazing.
1: I'm no expert on lip syncing or singing or really much.
2: Right.
1: I'm merely asking you, is this a lip sync spot like it's the Thanksgiving's Macy's Day Parade?
2: No, I don't think
1: okay.
2: so.
1: Okay. Just want to make sure.
2: The Macy's Parade has so many moving parts and they turn things over really quickly. It's one act after another after another. So I understand why some of them lip sync. But you can always tell at the parade when someone is not lip syncing.
1: Here we go. Here's Alicia Keys.
3: This is our time. This is our time. We are champions. New York, how you feeling tonight? Besides very, very, very hot. You know what I mean? Because it is very, very hot. But what can we say? We're on fire today. Who's from New York City? All right, me and my son Egypt, we thought that we would do it like this.

0: Alicia Keys.
1: What'd you think,
0: bringing the house down.
1: Hell of a job.
0: Her and her son, Egypt, who started out that performance. As always, she crushes it. She kills it.
1: And the Knicks players were dancing, having a good time. Great performance by Alicia Keys as the New York Knicks championship parade begins to come to its conclusion.
0: Unbelievable. We've been Evan and Tiki live from City Hall at the ticker tape parade, celebrating this New York Knicks championship with the players, the mayor, and everybody else, and all you New Yorkers that have been out here. It's been brought to you by Kalshi. 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

0: faces Aaron Nola at 6:40 as the Mets head to Philly for an awkward three-game series where they open tonight but have an off night tomorrow due to the World Cup. Now let's throw it back to Evan and Tiki live from the Town Fair Tire Road Studio at City Hall. Nobody beats Town Fair Tire. Nobody.
1: There's certain guys that you know want to stay at the party all night long.
2: Yes.
1: They turn the lights on. The sun came out. That means the lights came on down here. They're playing the gotta go home music.
2: Right.
1: Carl Anthony Towns picks up the trophies and starts dancing again.
2: Yeah, Cat doesn't want to leave.
1: Right. He's that guy that stays late at the party.
2: Yes. He's having a very good time.
1: No, no doubt. He deserves it. He should.
2: No doubt.
1: Obviously, congratulations to all these guys.
2: Yeah, the confetti or the ticker tape, I guess, of orange and blue flew out all over the place. I found myself just completely...
1: It's probably
2: inundated.
1: Sticking to my bald head because yes. I'm sweating so damn
2: yes,
1: much.
2: Yes, you do have a few sticking to your head.
1: It's ridiculous. And no, I'm not Rondé.
2: Dude, he looks just like Rondé.
1: Sorry.
2: I know.
1: It's all good.
2: That's his Tiki.
1: Tiki.
2: That's his brother.
1: Nice to meet you.
2: Yeah, Rondé, he's in the Hall of Fame. Yeah, that's his brother. Yeah. Absolutely.
3: That's right.
2: They're twins.
1: Okay,
2: right, that was cool. A lot of people are leaving the festivities right now. The stage has finally been cleared of Knick players, and Knick fans are leaving, but there's orange and blue confetti all over the place.
1: It's everywhere. Tiki's... They pumped it out. It was only for the picture. They pumped out the confetti because all the Knicks had finally congregated at the front of the stage, and that's when they started blowing out all the confetti. So
2: no doubt.
1: Pictures were amazing.
2: Oh, yeah. Tiki's doing a private autograph show where guys are coming up and gals are coming up to him saying, hey, Tiki, can I take a picture? Tiki, can I shake your hand? And Tiki's not charging a dollar for this, which is a great job. I see one guy who saved the confetti. I respect that.
1: I mean, you got to.
2: I respect that. Are you going to sell that on eBay? Don't sell
1: it
2: on eBay. It's good luck. All right.
1: I didn't know it was a good luck thing to keep the confetti.
2: I had no idea either.
1: That's how you set yourself up for next year. So, Tommy, start collecting all the confetti.
2: Yes.
1: You can put it in a big bag, a Ziploc bag. Maybe we'll find one for you.
2: Yes. I will admit, and I'm not like... I'm not his biggest fan politically, but Mamdani gave
1: his speech was
2: a
1: fantastic.
2: Tremendous speech. And it's like there's this, I call it the hack test.
1: Yeah.
2: If someone says it wasn't a good speech, they're a hack.
1: Right.
2: They're like,
1: course.
2: No, I
1: well,
2: I mean, don't agree with
1: the
2: him.
1: The challenge with his speech is that it made everyone who came after him, which were shorter and much less focused,
2: yes.
1: sound bad.
2: All the politicians,
1: really did.
2: James Dolan, it could not match Mamdani. So, look, I don't know if it's a speechwriter or if it's delivered or he's that good of a fan. I don't know the guy personally.
1: Well, he's both.
2: Okay.
1: I think Mamdani's both. He has a great speechwriter, obviously.
2: But
1: he's also extemporaneously. He's fantastic.
2: That was such a good speech that, and you know my feelings, I'm not going to say it out loud out of respect, that even pumped me up for a second. He actually confused me for a second.
1: I knew you were going to become a Knick fan.
2: Stop it.
1: This made you a Knick fan.
2: You went too far.
1: Mamdani made you a Knick fan?
2: Nope. I said for a slight second, I said, wow, that was amazing.
1: Right.
2: That's all. So I call it the hack test. If you criticize his speech, you're probably just a political hack.
1: No,
2: you don't
1: right.
2: like him.
1: Right.
2: And by the way, you don't have to like
1: by
2: him.
1: By the way, it wasn't political. It was about the Knicks.
2: No, but most in society today, we can't separate
1: right, that's true. They want to make it about something that it wasn't.
2: Right. It was a very, very well-done speech. And in a weird way, it was almost like the star of the spectacle. I think Jalen, too, especially when he talked about the critics.
1: Right.
2: Not worth the time and all that. Anyhow, great work. We got more coming up from City Hall. It's Evan and Tiki here on The Fan.
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5: Oh, man. Washington Wizards star point guard Trae Young plans to decline his $48.97 million player option for the 2026-2027 season, making him an unrestricted free agent this Monday. While multiple rival teams are expected to pursue the four-time All-Star, Washington remains the clear frontrunner to re-sign him long-term. I'm Addie Bates.
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25: Oh, yes. We are live from City Hall as the cleanup process will begin shortly.
26: As soon as all these people get the heck out of here, we got to say thank you to a lot of people. Obviously, Steve Appria, who's always with us on location.
25: Great
26: job,
25: this
26: wouldn't
25: Stevie.
26: Have happened without Deputy Press Secretary to the City Hall, to the Mayor, Jeremy Edwards, who got us situated in this place where we sweated for a little bit, but we enjoyed it as the Knicks celebrate their 2026 NBA championship in grand fashion.
25: One cool thing is now fans that have not left City Hall are climbing the steps of City Hall to take pictures because it is a pretty cool experience with all the players' names up there, the Larry O'Brien trophy, the Knicks logo, and not the actual Larry O'Brien trophy, just a banner of the Larry O'Brien trophy. So Knicks fans enjoying this moment because if there is any lesson from this, it's that you never know when you're going to be back.
26: Yeah, you're right. This
25: now, you could be back next year.
26: It could be 50 years, though.
25: It could be 50 years. It could be next year. It could be 5 years from now. It's an odd thing. You know, the Kansas City Chiefs are a team I always like to think about in that they hadn't won a Super Bowl since Super Bowl IV. They had this incredibly long drought. Then they finally won one, and then it became an annual tradition of them getting there. So you never know. You could be the Kansas City Chiefs, or you could be the Toronto Raptors and win a championship and haven't been back since. So
26: since Tommy joined us today, let's hope, Tommy, that the Knicks are on a dynasty like the Kansas City Chiefs. Not sure that's going to happen, but especially with the parity in the NBA we've talked about a lot. But I hope for your sake they're the Chiefs.
27: Let's do it. Let's make this the last one.
25: I will say Tommy has to be disappointed because he joined us earlier and said the one thing he'd like to hear is someone talk about doing it again next year. No one even hinted at that.
26: No.
25: Except
26: close.
25: For maybe Dolan. Maybe Dolan a little bit.
26: You nailed the over-under on the curses.
25: What did I say?
26: You said two.
25: I said two? By the way, there is a guy right now at City Hall who's wearing a number 9 Brandon Nimmo jersey. I can't figure it out. I'd love to know why. First of all, it's the Mets. This is not a Met parade. And number two, he's not on the Mets. So these are the thoughts I have as we wrap up the continuous coverage from City Hall. Like, interesting. A Brandon Nimmo jersey. Okay. Now I see a Stephon Marbury jersey, but
26: yeah, well, Marbury was actually here. And Mamdani made a good point. Like,
3: as he mentioned, all of those guys.
26: The sneakers. Yes. Like, I understand. Yeah. Anyhow, great job by everybody. You mentioned a lot of those names. Jeremy, Steve Apria, Ray Martell, Ryan Hurley, Tommy Lugauer for stopping by.
3: Sean for joining us in studio.
26: Sean Morash.
3: Even though he's heading around the world.
26: He is.
3: About
26: he's
3: 5 hours.
26: Paul Rosenberg did a great job. If you missed any of it, you can always rewind on the free Odyssey app or check out the whole show on YouTube. The Carton Show with Big Mac and Craig coming up next. 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
1: Yes, sir.
0: Woohoo! Number to join as always, 888-808-1019 on a gorgeous, beautiful, perfect Thursday afternoon in New York City, and one of the great days, one of the most memorable days, one of the days we will tell our grandchildren about. Let me tell you the story about the day that New York City shut down to honor the greatest team the New York Knicks franchise has had in over 50 years. Has happened and will continue to be enjoyed, not just for today, but for years and years and years. And what a privilege it was to be on the streets of Manhattan downtown as Big Mac and I met here at Hudson Street and walked over to the parade. And we saw dogs dressed like New York Knicks fans and Dick jerseys. And we saw the anorexic ballerinas on stilts rocking Knicks jerseys. And we saw 10,000 cops watching people sell counterfeit Knicks goods on Worth Street. What a great day to be alive. Good afternoon, Big Mac. How are you?
1: I'm doing great, Craig. Yeah, that was fun. We didn't get anywhere near the parade.
0: We got a block away.
1: We're not, but that was really, like, to me, again, not seeing the parade. I saw it on TV, obviously. But we were, I don't know, three blocks away, one block down, two blocks
0: over. We were one block away. We're in parallel one block.
1: Yeah, parallel one block.
0: Yep.
1: You couldn't walk the streets. It was a party. Blocks were, like, you know, obviously streets are cornered off. Everyone's walking in the middle of the street. You mentioned people selling fake merchandise in the middle of the street. It was a... it was an enormous party walking the streets of Manhattan 10 blocks away, up from 10 blocks away to a block away. We were walking in the middle of the street. Everything was shut off. Everyone was in Knicks stuff. Everyone's chanting, "Let's go Knicks," right in the middle of the... so it was more than just the parade. It felt like all of downtown Manhattan was one big block party celebrating the Knicks championship.
0: Yeah.
1: It was fun to be around, even though we didn't get too close. It was awesome.
0: Yeah, it was interesting because, look, I've been to the Giants parade. I was at the Yankees parade in 2009. And maybe because the expectation of so many more people going to this particular parade versus those parades, which is not a knock at all, just the reality of not having a championship in 53 years and not having a parade in 73, not having a parade in 1970, is that it felt like they really constricted the flow to the parade route more than ever before. So I made the point to you many times as we were walking south on Worth Street, down past like Spring and Prince and Reed and White Street, which is all part of Tribeca as you go towards the financial district known as FIDI in Lower Manhattan. There had to be 500,000 people on those streets as well.
1: Yeah.
0: You know, doing what you and I were doing.
1: Just
0: couldn't
1: to
0: get to the actual parade route. Didn't want to be, you know, like in like sardines either. And just enjoy the overall atmosphere, which, again, I was at the Giants parade. I'm not a Giants fan.
1: Yeah.
0: I was at the Yankee parade. I was not a Yankees fan. I am a diehard Knicks fan. They're my favorite team. And being in a city and on streets that I lived on for 10 years of my life, that's where I lived. I lived on a street called Lisbonard Street, which is a two-block-long street, which basically is Canal and Broadway. So for me, it was like being back home again. I've not lived there since 2018. So the better part of 8 years now, I've not lived in that part of Manhattan. And it was a bit of a flashback for me, but seeing, you know, everybody out there, you know, white people, black people, Chinese people, you know, Polish people, German people, a lot of World Cup flair there as well.
1: Yes.
0: And then getting to end our day today at one of my favorite restaurants in New York, Adorle, which is a great Italian restaurant slash pizza place on Hudson Street, about eight blocks from where we sit right now, was just to me like a perfect capper to what is a perfect day.
1: Yep.
0: It didn't rain. It drizzled a teeny, teeny bit. But it was just, like, I don't know what my expectation was. And, yes, we were not on the exact parade route. We were one block away parallel to Broadway's, where Big Mac and I spent the majority of the early afternoon and late morning hours. And it's a, I know it's going to be cliche, and I don't want to be a cliche guy today. But everybody just got along.
1: No, it was
0: high-fiving people you never met.
1: 100%.
0: Go, Knicks, go.
1: What we saw was everyone was together. There's no doubt. There
0: was
1: everyone together. But, like, and again, I don't know. We're going to get the final numbers or whatever. And I, the only parade I've ever been to was 09. I didn't go to any of the other
0: Yankees. Which is after the Yankees beat the Phillies.
1: That was the only parade I went to. That's the only one I've been to. I can tell you this. Watching the clips on TV that we watched in the bar, I've watched clips now on social media, along the parade route, didn't look as crazy as I thought it might, But I'm glad we had the perspective of just walking the streets around the parade because it was insane. It was insane for blocks.
0: Yes.
1: Like, I don't know if they, with the anticipation of how many people were coming down to the parade, and obviously 10,000 police officers, the largest, you know, unit ever, you know, sent to the streets for any upcoming party or whatever. Like, I think maybe they did a really, they wanted to make sure they kept it concise around the parade route.
0: I feel like they did.
1: Because I can tell you this, it was blocked off by garbage trucks. It was blocked off by police officers. Every street we tried to turn down was blocked off. And it was just a mass and sea of people, and we were like, eventually we ended up a block away, but we were several blocks away, and it was madness all over the place. So again, if you watched it on TV, I don't know if you got, and again, we didn't watch the full coverage, if you were watching on TV, you might not have gotten the actual feeling of what it was like to be on the streets of Manhattan today.
0: Yeah,
1: because I think it was a little limited right around the parade route for, I think, safety reasons. The city obviously clamped down in game 4 and 3 with the president being involved and now in the parade. But I can just tell you, walking the streets of Manhattan was insane today.
0: Look, we're on Church Street, which runs parallel to Broadway. It's one block away from Broadway. So you have Reed Street there. You've got Chamber Street. You've got further south, you get to Fulton Street.
1: Right.
0: But in that area of Chamber Street, which is kind of intersects the back end of City Hall Park, all the way up to, I guess, south, I should say, down to Park Place and Park Row, which comes around the south side of City Hall Park there. It was a zoo. But it was a controlled zoo.
1: No, it was great.
0: Good. Now again, we're walking down the middle of the street, so we're not like sardines. Mm-hmm. We're not trapped in there. All the roads going west to east. Once you got to about, I guess, I don't know, Church and Walker, maybe a little north of that, we're all shut down.
1: Yep.
0: Big trucks there, police cars there, horses there as well. But I didn't see any problems. I didn't see any incidents. It's a lot of high-fiving. Yes, look, people were drinking.
1: Sure.
0: People were smoking. People were vaping.
1: Yes.
0: All the stuff
1: you
0: would expect when you have a gathering of a lot of young people.
1: Yeah. And then there were other people besides us doing it, too.
0: Yes, exactly right. I've had a few Graham Hardys and Coke. I'm not going to lie to you. I actually cut back on the Coke because my arm's sucking up Cokes. So I had a couple of just Graham Hardys without the Coke. But it was, again, I felt today, mm-hmm. you know,

0: Like, I get up at 6 o'clock in the morning like I do every single day. And I go to Twitter just to see maybe I missed something big or I make sure I know what's going on. And there were people waiting in line at 4 o'clock this morning. There were lines to get out of subway stops earlier this morning.
1: Mm-hmm.
0: So part of it is also, if you're going to complain, you got to take some ownership. You were ready for what happened in New York City today. All right?
1: Mm-hmm.
0: And you should have been ready for it because we've known for 5 days that this was happening today. That being said, amazing.
1: It was amazing.
0: Today was a perfect 10 across the board. We got the weather. We didn't have any incidents. I thought, despite what you might think politically, the mayor did a good job today.
1: I thought the mayor had a great speech.
0: Now, I can be fair. I don't need to hear from the city comptroller. I don't need to hear Julie Menin, the city speaker. I don't need to hear from Jermaine Williams.
1: Yeah.
0: Like, the mayor should speak. He did. I don't need to see Kathy Hochul on a thing.
1: I think the mayor's enough.
0: But I thought across the board, the spirit of what we expected as Knicks fans and New Yorkers today across the board was delivered in spades to us. And I'm blessed to be a New Yorker and have been able to see it, to be able to walk those streets, not just with you, my partner, but Sonny, my oldest son, and Lucky, my middle son, who are diehard Knicks fans. And again, as you've experienced some things with your kids who are much younger, and I said to my kids as we were walking to the station today after lunch, I said, and then, you know, they always mock me when I try to get sensitive and actually show some vulnerability from an emotional standpoint.
1: Yeah.
0: I'll never forget today.
1: Yeah.
0: And I hope when they're parents that they'll think of this special Thursday afternoon when they got to be with their dad walking down the streets of New York City celebrating a New York Knicks championship.
1: No,
0: and that's what, to me, that's what it's all about.
1: Yeah, it's about that. And today also felt like parades do sometimes. It felt like the culmin, it's the final piece. We talked about this yesterday. If it didn't hit you, today it hit you. Like, if you still had trouble coming to terms with the idea that the Knicks were champions, today, especially at the end, Alicia Keys finishes singing. I think she did both.
0: She did Billy Joel.
1: She did Billy Joel, and then she did.
0: She did New York State of Mind.
1: She did New York State of Mind, then Empire, whatever that name of the song is. New York Empire.
0: The song with Jay-Z without Jay-Z.
1: Yeah.
0: Right.
1: And so she did both. They finish. Takes a little bit of a break, but then the entire team, the trophy, the confetti falling.
0: Pretty awesome.
1: At City Hall, and you recognize. They did it.
0: Brunson
1: even said it. Brunson gave a pretty good speech. The best part was when he talked to the doubters again. He just said, listen, a lot of people have opinions. A lot of people like to run their mouths. We'll play it, I'm sure, at some point today. And he was just like, but when you do it, when you prove them wrong, you don't have to say bleep.
0: Yep.
1: It was great. But even moments in his speech, he just stopped. And he was the only player who spoke, the only player I saw who spoke.
0: Captain.
1: I know. I thought others
0: would speak. I thought Cat might speak.
1: I thought a couple of
0: I thought
1: starters.
0: Josh Hart might be brought out there.
1: I thought OG Anunoby in the tip. He deserves to just get up there.
0: I think
1: and
0: he proved. The last couple days.
1: That ain't him.
0: He's not the guy.
1: But so Brunson, halfway, like multiple times, stopped in his speech and just said, man, we really did this. Like, that's the moment. That's what was special about the parade for me. You get that final moment. You see the entire team. The confetti's falling. You're at City Hall. All the people we didn't want to speak spoke. All the pomp and circumstance. And now it's finally hit us. I was walking through the streets of Manhattan. It was a sea of blue and orange.
0: Yeah.
1: And the New York Knicks are champions.
0: And I know at some point today, maybe not the first hour, maybe I can just get 1 hour today, because I know where this is going.
1: Where's
0: and it
1: going?
0: Has to go there.
1: Mm-hmm.
0: There's a question, a two-word question that's going to be asked, and you're going to be the guy that asks it, because you've brought it up multiple times over the last couple weeks since the Knicks were making the run towards a championship. It's a two-word question.
1: I think I know it.
0: And I hate it, because it's real, it's tangible, and I'm starting to feel it.
1: Yeah.
0: Now what?
1: Now what?
0: Now what do we do? I know Yankees are in first place. That's great.
1: Yep.
0: And they'll be the boys this summer for us up until, you know, training camp starts in about, 3.5 weeks or so.
1: Mm-hmm.
0: And then some of our focus goes to football.
1: Sure.
0: Obviously, come September, it's a lot of football. But then the Yankees again. The Mets have become irrelevant. But there's this weird expectation for all of us. Today will last all day.
1: Mm-hmm.
0: Tomorrow, many people are off. It's the Juneteenth holiday. Sunday's Father's Day. And for those of you that do like golf, I guess the U.S. Open.
1: Yeah.
0: And it's local. It's in Shinnecock, out of Long Island. But there's going to come a moment, I think for most of us, it's going to be Monday morning when we all wake up to go to work. And we're like, all right, the Knicks, that happened already. I celebrated. I partied. I enjoyed it.
1: Mm-hmm.
0: The Yankees are in first place. They're 18 games over 500. So it's hard to put a lot of import on any one particular game now. until maybe Judge comes back or Freed comes back, because there's so

0: good and so dominant right now.
1: Yeah.
0: The Mets are irrelevant.
1: 3.5 games up.
0: Training camp's still 3.5 weeks away.
1: Yeah.
0: It's going to be very weird, kind of awkward.
1: I don't know. What do we do?
0: What do we do?
1: There's that feeling. And not only just.
0: I don't know what to do next week.
1: Yeah, but not only just what do you do next week, what do you do as a fan? It's been 53 years of being the dog chasing the tire. Now that you've got it, what do you do with it?
0: Because we've bought all the stuff we want to buy.
1: Yeah, that's it. You've
0: all
1: bought
0: the championship
1: all the merch.
0: Gear.
1: You went to BigBats.com and you bought your basketball.
0: Correct.
1: You got all your merch. You got your hats. You got your jerseys. You got your shirts. You got your jerseys. You got everything you could possibly get. This championship is cemented.
0: You went
1: They'll
0: to
1: never
0: the parade.
1: Take it away from you. You went to the parade.
0: You drank.
1: You drank. You did everything.
0: You partied.
1: You partied. You twerked on top of stop signs and street signs like they did in Manhattan today. Down to a big twerking fight. You
0: big
1: see that
0: twerking
1: video?
0: Fight, yeah.
1: Big twerking fight.
0: a lot of twerking so, today. Like, thank God we're not in that shoe corner.
1: Missed the twerking. But now that you've done all that, everything's done. Alicia Keys sang. It's over. Everyone's going home. You're leaving. You're heading back on the train. Are you a different person? Do you feel the
0: I
1: same?
0: I think you
1: as
0: have to
1: fan?
0: Be a little
1: you
0: bit.
1: You are a different person.
0: Like, it doesn't mean we don't want to win.
1: We're different people.
0: Like, we want to win another championship.
1: We can't be that same guy anymore, Paul.
0: Is that it?
1: That's it. We can't do it. Up there. We could do that the same if we wanted to.
0: Yeah.
1: We're like regular people.
0: We can't be regular people. In any event, we want to take all your calls. I'd love to talk to people that somehow got into Manhattan today. I'll just give you an example, and I, by a long shot, I'm not complaining about it. I would have sat in more traffic if I had to.
1: Mm-hmm.
0: I leave my house at 6:30 in the morning every day, like clockwork, okay? With no traffic, I am 50 minutes, call it an hour, door-to-door to where I do the podcast from,
1: sure.
0: Or if I came here. Door-to-door, I'm an hour without traffic, okay?
1: Okay.
0: And I'm dead west of New York City and New Jersey, right? On a bad traffic day, like the Lincoln Tunnel is jacked up. I might sit in the car for 2 hours
1: mm-hmm.
0: on the table. I've done it most Mondays. I'm a two-hour drive in, okay? 4.5 hours today.
1: It took you 4.5 hours?
0: It took
1: hours?
0: Me 4.5 hours
1: wow.
0: today to get into New York City. And I couldn't have been happier.
1: It's a good thing you left when you left.
0: Yes, or else I wouldn't be here.
1: You would have just assumed, you'd be here maybe, but you wouldn't
0: maybe
1: have been
0: not.
1: Able to walk the streets with us and get lunch. That's crazy. 4.5 hours?
0: And I got to
1: tell you. I took the train because I knew I wasn't driving.
0: I sat with Lucky in the passenger seat.
1: Yeah.
0: And I said to him when we got to the Lincoln Tunnel eventually, I go, at that point, it's 4 hours. Took a half hour to get through the Lincoln Tunnel. I got to be honest. Hasn't really felt like 4 hours.
1: Yeah.
0: Because we were so anxious to get here, to park the car, and to enjoy every aspect of New York City. So we'll talk about it, obviously, throughout the day. There's other things to get to, which we will get to. But right now, the parade, your experience, if you came into the city, if you're in the city still, if you watched it on TV, any aspect of the parade you want to talk about, the speeches, the appearances. Everybody, of course, is mocking me because Marissa Hargitay was on the Jalen Brunson float.
1: Mm-hmm.
0: Spike Lee was on a float. Ben Stiller was on
1: happened.
0: Dolan's float.
1: Now that it's happened.
0: Yes.
1: Do you care?
0: I don't.
1: Thank you.
0: I'll be honest.
1: Thank you.
0: I don't.
1: I agree with you.
0: Why I did yesterday.
1: You?
0: I know.
1: I don't know.
0: I know.
1: And, of course, Stiller's on the...
0: He claims he's still filming the documentary.
1: I'm sure he is. I'm sure he's making the documentary, which I think it's going to be a multiple-part documentary.
0: If I was selling myself to Netflix, I'd make it 5 parts also.
1: That's going to hit real nice. In about a year and a half, that's going to hit real nice.
0: Hopefully less.
1: Yeah.
0: Hopefully less. So we'll get all your calls. 888-808-1019. It has been, no disrespect to women's soccer. I mean that from my heart, but nobody cares. This parade was the first official parade.
1: Uh-huh.
0: It just was since the New York Giants parade, and before that, the Yankee parade. We don't count women's soccer. We don't count Olympic soccer. This was ours. This was a New York event for New Yorkers.
1: Yeah.
0: Like, even if you do like women's soccer in the Olympics, that's a national event.
1: Or the WNBA team, the Liberty.
0: Ugh. That's a national event.
1: Yeah.
0: This was the first New York-specific event in regards to parades.
1: Yes.
0: And I just thought we pulled it off. I thought New York did a great job today.
1: Yeah,
0: I really
1: did. From what we saw and what I saw on TV, I think it went off flawless. It looked like it was a great time. And I can just tell you, we can tell you, the streets of Manhattan around the parade were insane.
0: And I want to hear stories from people that can be honest with us today. I want to hear passionate, emotional stories of how the Knicks winning the championship and the preparation for today and today in and of itself brought families together. I want to hear those stories of, I haven't talked to my father in 9 years, but I called him this morning. Me and my brother were estranged because I slept with his wife, and he won't talk to me. But today, we got back together. All right? I want to hear stories of redemption, stories of connectivity. That's exactly right. I want to hear all that stuff. And bring it, because we're here for you today. We are merely your servants, Knick fans. And hopefully you'll join us and have a great time with us today. I thought Evan Tiki and Sean did a great job as well. And good job by Tom Izzo. And, of course, our crack engineering staff making sure that that show was on the air today, which was not an easy
1: task, as you might imagine.
0: Yeah. So Steve Apria and the entire engineering crew here at the Fan, you guys deserve a tip of the cap as well. You guys killed it today. And I was proud, honestly, as someone who's worked at the Fan on three different occasions, or four different occasions, if you count 1988 and my internship here, I was proud to be associated with this radio station today.
1: Yeah,
0: I thought across the board, everybody did a great job today. Yeah. I really do.
1: No. Not just today.
0: I thought it was weird that Evan and Tiki were standing, but
1: that's how Evan works. That's how Evan works.
0: So there you go.
1: And you know, like, you know Tiki doesn't like it because yesterday, no Evan, Sean in here, everybody's sitting.
0: Is that right?
1: Yeah, of course.
0: Well, Sean.
1: Yeah. Like, well, I mean, please, everyone's
0: could
1: sitting.
0: Be lazier?
1: I've tried.
0: All right. We'll get all your calls coming up. What's that guy's name? Who's the new call screener? Is that Joe? We got a lot of Joes here. What's his name?
2: Ethan.
0: Ethan, welcome to the show, buddy. Smart, wearing a knit hat.
1: Yeah.
0: I, other than the fact this is a place of business, we don't wear hats to work, all right?
1: Jesus. A little childish.
0: It's kids today. I mean, it's like you show up to work wearing baseball hats. Like, where are you working at?
1: A little decorum.
0: A sports talk radio station? Yeah. Right?
1: Only the most successful in its history.
0: Does he have shorts on, too? And a tank top?
1: Probably.
0: Unbelievable. Raised by wolves, these kids.
1: I mean, imagine... Never mind. Imagine having a tiny little hole in your shirt above your shoulder. That would be awful.
0: Yeah, thank you. My kids pointed it out. You pointed it out. I hear this. What do you got, a moth in your closet? I'm like, I know I got a hole in it. It's comfortable.
1: It's very it's a
0: I'll
1: small.
0: I'll eat that
1: hole.
0: One. Is it a big hole
1: small
0: now?
1: Hole. No,
0: did it get bigger?
1: It's a small hole. I noticed it while you were walking. I was like,
0: you and everybody else.
1: I don't want to bust the balls out like that.
0: Let's talk about Terra Origin Creatine. 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

0: Much like the Beatles, they took to the roof of a building in Los Angeles.
1: Well.
0: And they sang their hearts out, Big Mac.
1: Yes.
0: Yes.
1: The Los Angeles part was different, but the roof was the same.
0: The roof was the same? The
1: roof was the same.
0: What song did the Beatles do on the roof when they did it?
1: They did several, but the most famous is probably Get Back.
0: That From the Roof, is that what they did? Nice. Yeah.
1: But they did Get Back.
0: You two did the Desire album, of course, on the roof. But there you go.
1: Yep.
0: Streets Have No Names. Yeah. New York City, baby.
1: That's right. One day I'll explain to you the whole thing that went into them going on the roof. But today's not the day.
0: Imagine wearing a long sleeve black shirt in 90 degree weather in the middle of Manhattan. Loser. I know. boss is here. That's what he wore today. In any event, let's take some calls. The celebration we waited 53 years for has finally happened. Here's Ron in Rockland County. Ronnie, what's up?
2: How you doing, guys?
0: Great.
2: Listen, everything you're talking about, it was magical. Check that. Mamdani was eloquent. Check that. But, you know, I got to ask you guys something. I remember 73. I was on the phone with a number of people from back then. I said, where do you see the parade? Where do you see the parade? And I'm sure they felt the same way I did, except for one thing.
0: Go ahead.
2: How, and I need your opinion on this, guys.
0: Yeah.
2: How do you leave Walt Frazier off that stage with his fellow broadcast partner to celebrate that linkage, that bridge? That would have been icing on the cake.
0: Well, Mike Breen emceed it.
1: Yeah, Mike Breen's the MC.
0: Yeah.
1: So unless
2: I understand that. But
1: no, I don't think any other player. Patrick Ewing wasn't on the day as he was in the crowd. Every other player who wasn't, former players were in the crowd, not on the dais.
2: Yes, but here's the thing. Here's the thing. You're talking about his fellow announcer that was with Mike all season long and the Knicks fans all season. He's a Hall of Fame broadcaster to boot. And he was an MVP. Mm-hmm. He was an MVP.
0: Let me just say this. I think you're looking for something to complain about. That's just how I feel about it.
1: I don't think Walt needed to be up there. I wouldn't have complained. It would have been great to see him up there. But again, Patrick Ewing would have been a linkage to previous, I know not a championship and 53 years, but, you know, Walt was in the, he could have been up there, but the, I don't know what.
0: You're good.
1: You're hearing me or no?
0: Yeah, no, I hear. Good.
1: Okay.
0: Yep, you're good.
1: It sounds like very bad. Anyway, I don't think that him as the broadcaster is the reason to put him up there. I don't think Breen was the MC, unless you're going to have him emceeing it.
0: No, the idea was you want to have the connectivity of generational.
1: Yeah, I get that.
0: Which we've had at courtside at every single game, obviously, with all the ex-Knicks being there. So, look, if you want to find something to complain about, I'm sure there's something out there. The wrong guy was on stage. The right guy was on stage. Why was this person there? Why wasn't that person there? You could find something to complain about, no doubt about it. But I thought today was awesome. I just thought it was.
1: It was great.
0: I thought, look, I didn't think we need to see the city comptroller.
1: No, of course.
0: I just don't. I don't think we needed Julie Menin to be up there. I don't think we needed Jermaine Williams to be up there.
1: Mm-hmm.
0: The mayor gives a speech. Leon Rose gives a speech. James Dolan gave a very quick speech as well. Let's get to the guys we want to celebrate.
1: I would have liked to have heard more from the players. I'm surprised.
0: Only Jalen Brunson.
1: That's the only guy, the only player I saw speak. I would have loved to have heard from Josh Hart. I would have loved to, although we did last night in the Yankee broadcast. I would have loved to have heard from Karl-Anthony Towns. I would have loved to have heard, from OG Anunoby. Talk about the tip. Talk about... have Cat up there talking about the adjustment they made at game four. That's the stuff we want to soak all that stuff in. Let us in behind the scenes on what was going on with the players. Thanks the fans, yeah, but give us a little something. I don't know. It just felt like, outside of who spoke, everything was great. I would have liked more players and less comptrollers, but I thought it was great. And I had no problem with Patrick Ewing not being up there, Walt Frazier not being up there. That's just for the players.
0: Yeah, and by the way, Mike Brown spoke, and
1: I think we can
0: now officially put to rest who let the dogs out. And someone needs to tell Mike Brown, just because you keep doing it doesn't mean we want to hear it.
1: No, Jalen Brunson came up and said, I've been telling him to stop that
0: play. Yeah, I hope so. I wish more people would tell Mike Brown that.
1: Coach gave a good speech about how they came together as a team. I thought that was good.
0: There was one moment along the parade route, and again, I'm not sure based on where you were watching it on TV or listening on the radio, where Jalen Brunson did pull a Patrick Mahomes. And he took the Larry O'Brien trophy into the crowd. I'm not sure if you even got to see that either. Mm-mm. And obviously, he's surrounded by NYPD and rabid fans. And he let a bunch of fans actually touch the trophy.
1: Mm-hmm.
0: And there's one, it's just a great scene again. And why Jalen Brunson is beloved now. Period, stop, absolutely beloved. Now, there were other former Knicks there. Yeah, like Carmelo Anthony was there. Larry Johnson was there. Latrell Sprewell was there. So it wasn't like those guys weren't involved in it. They just didn't give speeches.
1: Yeah.
0: And you know why they didn't give speeches? Because I think they also recognize this is one, like, we feel part of it.
1: Mm-hmm.
0: We didn't play for this team.
1: Yeah.
0: Right?
1: Right.
0: Jalen Brunson spoke. I thought Karl-Anthony Towns might speak.
1: Yeah.
0: There might be, like, Jose Alvarado, born in New York City,
1: yep,
0: that he might want to say something. He's been crazy and enjoying it, you know, the last couple of days. But again, if you want to find something wrong with it, that's on you. I'm sure there's something that went south today that you could complain about. But there's got to come a point in our lives where the greater good. We had a celebration today yeah, for a Knick championship.
1: Yep.
0: Ooh, ooh.
1: Now
0: yeah.
1: You see it. Listen, Jose.
0: That was old school club stuff right there, big girls.
1: Jose Alvarado was rapping.
0: Yeah,
1: along
0: that was 1980s Bugsy's at Syracuse.
1: Is that what you guys all did?
0: That's what we did.
1: Fist pumped.
0: Yeah, yeah. She's fat. I'm drunk. Honey, money, money, money. Where's that Billy Idol song? Right.
1: That's not Billy Idol.
0: It's Billy Idol. Money,
1: money, money, money, money.
0: Yeah, she's fat. I'm drunk. Yeah. I don't know the exact words, sir, but that's how we sang.
1: They got the gist of it.
0: It was a Billy Idol song. Yeah.
1: I don't think so.
0: I'm pretty sure it was.
1: He has a song called, maybe I'm thinking of something different, but that's, I think it's, Moni's a different song. I think he has a song like that, but it's not the
0: Moni,
1: same one.
0: Maybe. I'm conflating choruses, maybe?
1: I think
0: but it's Billy Idol.
1: I think it says the same, he has a song of the same title, but it's
0: she's
1: not that.
0: She's fat.
1: Song.
0: I'm drunk.
1: That's like the block party song you play with, like, kids or, like, you know, the young kids, like, and got your money, moan, moan, moan, good. You got your money, moan. I don't think that's Billy Idol.
0: Moni, ha. Moni, ha.
1: Yeah.
0: Yeah.
1: Yes.
0: She's fat. I'm drunk. Pete, help me out. What song am I singing there, Pete? You're a big music guy, Fiofo. Uh-huh.
3: Give it again.
0: She's fat. I'm drunk.
1: All right, but those aren't the lyrics. Those are the lyrics you guys made up at the bar.
0: Yeah, but I think the lyrics everybody said.
1: No, I don't think so.
0: No?
1: I've never heard that, no.
0: Huh.
1: I think that was a special thing at Syracuse.
0: And I think it was
1: a universal thing.
0: That was
1: when you, Bob Costas, Iron Eagle, and all you guys got
0: that's
1: together.
0: That's right, we got together.
1: That's what you guys would do.
0: The secret broadcasters meeting among successful.
1: You know you're in some sort of weird bones
0: Me,
1: and skull
0: Iron
1: thing.
0: Eagle, Marv Albert.
1: Yeah, that's right, yeah.
0: Len Berman.
1: All you Syracuse guys.
0: We all get together and we sing, she's fat, I'm drunk,
1: moaning,
0: right. Moaning. You got one, Pete?
3: Yeah, I think that's Going Home with a Fat Girl by Rodney Carrington.
0: No, it is not.
3: Oh.
0: Look up Billy Idol's hits. check Billy Idol's hits for me.
1: Did you see what happened to Tyler Kolek?
0: Yes, I did, actually. So Tyler Kolek jumped off his float or whatever he was on, and he starts like running across the barriers where the fans are, and he's high-fiving everybody. And then a couple guys from the NYPD grabbed him and were like, dude, you can't be on this side of the barrier. And he's like, no, I play for the Knicks, I swear to God. Yeah. And then a Knick rep came over and said, he does, he plays for the Knicks. He drives a John Starks Kia.
1: You might not recognize him. He didn't play all that much this year, outside of the final 6 minutes of the Cup game.
0: Exactly.
1: Outside of that.
0: And in a couple of those blowout games earlier in the playoffs when he was jacking threes, you know. Do you have Billy Idol songs
1: right,
0: in there?
1: No, you're right. That's Billy Idol. You're wrong.
0: It
1: I'm
0: is.
1: Wrong. Yeah, you're right.
0: What's the name of the song?
1: Moni Moni.
0: Moni Moni. Yeah.
1: I don't know why. I didn't associate that with Billy Idol.
0: Just give it. I just need the hook.
3: I can't find that lyric.
0: No,
1: obviously the lyric doesn't exist.
0: Jesus.
1: Billy Idol didn't sing a song called She's Fat, I'm Drunk.
0: No. We changed the lyrics, yeah. Pete. You see what we did there? We're being creative, broadcasters, me and I.
1: He's for that lyric.
0: He's like, Billy Idol didn't do a song called She's Fat, I'm Drunk. Is that right?
1: Yeah, why did I not think this was Billy Idol?
0: Wait till you get to the hook, though.
1: Mm-hmm.
0: You'll see what I'm saying. Hold on. Yeah.
1: Yeah.
0: Yeah.
1: Yeah!
0: Yeah! Yeah! Boom, boom, boom, boom. Comes after this.
1: Really moaning,
0: moan, no, moan, right?
1: Yeah.
0: Moaning, moan, moan. We got to get to the actual hook, though.
4: Well, we got to go.
0: It'll make sense when it comes. I'll just wait for it. I got nowhere else to be.
4: Yeah, let's go.
0: Got to moan and moan, moan. I do. Said I do. It's got to be coming up soon, right? Got to be next, right?
1: What version did you get?
0: This might not be the right version.
3: This is the extended version.
0: How many monies can we talk about?
1: This is like the Dave Matthews Band live concert edition of Money Money.
0: Yeah!
1: What's the hook? Is this the hook?
0: Yeah! Now. Now. Come on.

0: got to be coming up. Nope, not coming up at all. I hate Billy Idol. Maybe it's coming up.
1: This is the lyrics, yeah.
0: I'm drunk. There you go.
1: Okay.
0: Here we go, right? She's fat. I'm drunk.
1: I don't ever remember that.
0: I don't think it works.
1: We didn't do that.
0: Damn it. Maybe it's a different Billy Idol song.
1: Maybe.
0: Maybe this is it, baby. Say yeah.
1: Yeah.
0: Yeah.
1: Yeah. This is the chorus.
0: Yeah. Yeah. Yeah. Yeah. Yeah. Yeah. Yeah. Yeah. Nope. That's not it. Sorry. Wrong song.
1: Well, we figured that out.
0: I'll have to find out.
1: Just text the.
0: I'm gonna text Iron Eagle.
1: Yeah,
0: text we were at school at the same time.
1: Text the Syracuse Clan.
0: Yeah, I'm gonna have to text. I'm telling you, it's gonna piss me off that I don't know it. Let me call Chris Baldotti up real quick. He was there with me, partner in crime.
1: Too?
0: Yeah, let me just find out real quick. It's gonna bother me to my core now. Hey, you're on the radio. Real quick question: what was the song we used to sing at Bugsy's? And the hook was, "She's fat, I'm drunk."
2: Yeah, it was Moni Moni.
0: It was.
2: Yep.
0: I just played it, though. I can't find out where to say she's fat and I'm drunk.
2: I'm listening to you right now. You can yourself.
0: So it's definitely Billy Idol, Moni Moni, yeah?
2: Absolutely. No doubt.
0: So maybe we didn't play enough of the song to get into the right part of it there. Yeah. All right. Well,
1: that's the only part of it.
0: Is the
1: it's not really that elaborate.
0: She's fat. I'm drunk. Moni Moni. Whatever.
1: I mean, yeah, it's not scenes from an Italian restaurant. There's not six different parts of it. It's the Moni Moni. That's it.
0: By the way, he's the Baldotti Bakery Group in Stamford, Connecticut on Strawberry Mansion Road, selling Nick themed donuts and cookies and stuff, or no?
2: Oh, yes, we are.
0: Good.
2: Cookies, cakes. Pies, you name it. We got everything orange and blue.
0: Well, if you're in Stamford, Connecticut, go by the Baldotti Bakery Group and get some Nick-themed desserts for tonight. I'll get you on the way home. Thank you for confirming it was Moni Moni.
2: You got it.
0: You want to give me your version of it? You want to sing it out loud for us or no?
2: No, I'm good.
0: You're good.
1: I got cupcakes to sell.
0: Oh, he's got fat girls in the store right now going, I'll take another Nick's cupcake. All right, I'll talk to you later. Be good. All right, there you go. My best friend from college right there.
1: Mm-hmm.
0: Yeah, so I was right. Moni Moni. You must have played the wrong version of it or something.
1: Definitely, clearly.
0: Something like that.
1: Mm-hmm.
0: Our intern Ethan's like, he loves fat girls at Michigan. Yeah, he's a senior at Michigan. He's like, that's my theme song.
1: Keeps you warm up there in Michigan.
0: His name's Ethan. He's like, man, how'd you know my theme song? Must be in a fraternity or something.
1: Fat girls got me through.
0: Yeah. Used to feel bad for the girls in DFIE at Syracuse. Dogs, pigs, and elephants. Ugh. Felt bad for them. You know, because they need love too. No? We used to have that one, you know, kind of wink-wink party.
1: Wink-wink party?
0: Yeah, because if you didn't party with them once a year, like, you got, like, you know, suspended from school for a month or something.
1: Oh, you had to.
0: Yeah, because you couldn't only party with the hot girls. You had to, like, have a, you know, charity party once in a while, too.
1: Uh-huh.
0: So we used to have a dog, pig, and elephant party,
1: mm-hmm.
0: which is totally rude and wrong. And I'm sorry that I was even a part of it, but I was immature at the time.
1: Mm-hmm.
0: You know?
1: And that's what you called them?
0: Well, behind their backs.
1: Yeah, not to their face. Well, of course not to their faces.
0: Yeah. We used to have, like, love handle rides and stuff. Stupid things you do at 18 and 19 years old.
1: No, you sound
0: I bet you I can hang on longer.
1: What?
0: No, not donkey punches. That's rude.
1: What?
0: You're an awful person.
1: What the hell was that?
0: Here, I'm making fat girls feel better about themselves. And you have to take it to the next level. Unbelievable, Pete. And for a guy with love handles, you should watch yourself. Yeah, it's when, yeah, you know.
1: I know what it is.
3: First of all, it's an off-air.
0: That was off-air?
3: Yeah.
0: Oh, so sorry. You said, I can't tell the difference. You're in my ears.
1: He said it
0: off-air. Sorry. Let's go back to the calls. Here's the Paul and Yonkers on the fan. Paul, what's going on, kiddo?
4: Hey, boys. Good afternoon.
0: Paul, you got to be in a good mood today for the first time on here.
1: No minor leaguers at the Knick Parade.
4: Hey, guys, it was everything I dreamt it would be. The amazing thing was the day they won, I couldn't go to sleep. I was so scared. When I woke up, it would have been a dream.
0: Yeah.
4: I didn't sleep the next day. That's how important it was to me.
0: That's great.
4: And the thing is this. We put so much pressure, me, on the Mets. Cohen, I'm at peace now. I don't even care if the Mets make the playoffs. And for Chris and the Yankees, you know how much pressure every year they have to win the World Series. Everybody wanted them to win the World Series so we could have a parade. Maybe now the parade is done. This would take the pressure off the Yankees, where it's no more, you have to win the World Series. Oh, it was a no good year.
0: Well, look, we talked
1: Craig
0: about that
1: tried
0: yesterday.
1: To make that point yesterday. I'm not buying it.
0: I think here's the reality. I think for the rest of the summer, there's probably some truth to that. You may not overreact to a loss the way you might have. I might be wrong.
1: Today.
0: I think when we get to October
1: maybe,
0: late September, and then the playoffs obviously start the first week of October, I think as great as this Knick championship is and the parade is, at that point, which is what, July, August, September, so 3.5 months, 4 months away until we get to October, right? Once we're there, and now we're fully invested in both NFL football with the Jets and Giants, but more importantly than that, in October, the New York Yankees attempt to win another World Series, while the Knick thing's not going to be forgotten about, you're going to be rightfully so ticked off if the Yankees don't win their championship.
1: Of course.
0: Just not today.
1: Today we get a break, right? They've just beaten up on the White Sox the last 2 days. They lose today. It gets forgotten alongside the parade. And the championship will cool our jets for a little bit. But no, I'm sorry. The second we were watching the parade today at the restaurant, and they were interviewing someone. They interviewed him 20 years ago or whatever. Right. And it was like, he's like, normally I come here, you know, I'm hoping for a Yankee parade. And she's like, well, they better get their act together. That was the guy in the parade.
0: Yeah, that's right.
1: Talking about how the Yankees need to get their act together so he can come back in October. I think there is immense pressure now because the way I look at it, the Yankees have the advantage. The Yankees have the payroll. The Yankees are the Yankees. The Knicks have been the gang that can't shoot straight for forever.
0: Yeah.
1: And now that the Knicks have done it, what the hell is the Yankee excuse? I think it could go the other way. I think it gets hyped up. Yeah.
0: I think
1: the pressure mounts. You've got, and again, for the organization too, because I think there are parallels, and you mentioned it already. Like, I know there's a large portion of the fan base that hates Brian Cashman. I've made, you know, a little bit of a shill career on it. So, like, I get it. But, like, think about it. Leon Rose has put together a team Brian Cashman can't, right? The owner is celebrating a championship, putting out videos about the passion that he has for winning, desperate to win.
0: I would cancel on
1: 10
0: word.
1: Weeks.
0: Hasn't in a while.
1: No, I
0: right.
1: agree. I'm giving you the narrative.
0: Oh,
1: I'm not telling you my personal opinion.
0: Yeah, those people that say can't, it's the wrong word.
1: Well, I agree.
0: Of course he has. Right.
1: He has four championships.
0: And by the way, obviously this Knick championship, which is ridiculous and amazing, I think it actually should make people appreciate Brian Cashman more, not less. Because Brian Cashman does something no other GM in the history of New York has ever done, and that is give a franchise and a fan base a legitimate shot to win every single year. Things that you've talked about a million times.
1: You're speaking my language. Right. I'm not going to.
0: I don't think he's appreciated enough.
1: I think the people who feel differently than you feel, I think it gets amped up.
0: I think that there's some truth to that. Where now you've got a 5-year general manager in Leon Rose, who brought a championship to a team that had gone 53 years without one.
1: Right.
0: Brian Cashman's the steward of a team that's got 27 of them, and he's been a part of some of them as the general manager, right?
1: Mm-hmm.
0: But I don't think he'll feel it like in his office when he's making trades and acquisitions at the trade deadline in a month and a half or so. But yes, I think there's newfound pressure on him and Hal Steinbrenner. Look what James Dolan and Leon Rose did.
1: Yep.
0: You need to do it.
1: Not only that, let me tell you someone else who there's pressure on.
0: Go ahead.
1: Aaron Boone.
0: And Aaron Judge.
1: But they just fired their coach who had a ceiling. They fired.
0: Great point.
1: They fired their coach who took them only so far.
0: And like, farther than anyone else has taken them in 30 years.
1: Brought them to the precipice, but it felt like there needed to
0: be a
1: change. Like, there's going to be pressure. Everyone's going to be like, see, the Knicks made the change. There's been a lot of correlation to 95 when they fired Buck Showalter and brought in Joe Torre. There's been that correlation. That's been the comp because he was part of it, like Tibbs, helped build up the organization, got them to a point, and then Joe Torre comes in, takes over a ready-made team, and wins a championship. But he needed to be that steward. I think we all understood that. And now Mike Brown needed to be that steward. Both occasions they were right, but it'll beg the question, hey, you know what? Maybe a change at the head coaching position, the manager position, is something that could you know, boost this team. Maybe they need to go out there and make that move, even though there's been success. Let's not get complacent. Let's go and make that move and make a change. I think the heat's under the manager. I think the heat's under the general manager. And especially with that 10-week video that Jim Dolan put out there. Like,
0: did you see some guys say wearing shirts on the back?
1: Yeah.
0: I want to say Cat had one on, a shirt on. Maybe it was. It may not have been him.
1: He was wearing that leather jacket.
0: Oh, it was Mike Brown. It was Mike Brown.
1: Yeah.
0: On the back of Mike Brown's shirt, 10 weeks.
1: Yeah.
0: That's now the mantra.
1: 10 weeks.
0: The Jim Dolan speech has become a mantra.
1: No doubt. They were chanting it when he was walking to the podium, the whole team, when he got announced. 10 weeks.
0: 10 weeks.
1: Yeah. And the perception of the Yankee owner could not be further than that. I don't think most Yankee fans don't think there's a burning desire to win.
0: Well, I'm having an issue with the Yankees right now anyway, so I'm going to need to repair that. The Yankees had my dear friend Sid Rosenberg at the Yankee game last night with his beautiful wife Danielle and his two beautiful kids.
1: Right.
0: With Jalen Brunson and Josh Hart in the same box. So I fired off a text, an angry text. I'll tell you what I wrote. Okay. I don't care. I wrote, if Sid Rosenberg goes to one more Yankee game before me and Big Mac, I'm hiring a Met fan to be my new sidekick. Oh, sorry.
1: Two problems I have with that.
0: Co-host.
1: Two
0: problems. Co-host. I mean, co-host.
1: Sidekick.
0: Don't take that personally.
1: No, Freudian
0: slip. That's just what
1: happened.
0: I wrote.
1: No. Yeah, it's only what you wrote. I know.
0: Yeah.
1: That's all.
0: I didn't mean it. I didn't mean it
1: sidekick.
0: Like that.
1: Sidekick.
0: Yes.
1: And then just willy-nilly with my career, with my job. Just, you know. Well, is that the threat you make?
0: Well, I'm not threatening you. Well, I'm threatening the Yankees.
1: Yeah, but I'm getting. I'm
0: like
1: the bait.
0: Sid's a diehard Met fan his whole life.
1: I'm not. I will
0: I've
1: not
0: been
1: be
0: a Yankee fan for at least 4 or 5 years. Right? And I know I'm a Fugazi Yankee fan.
1: You have this water bottle?
0: No, it's a Yankee water bottle.
1: It's my water bottle.
0: But I texted Lon and Randy Levine. I go, what the F?
1: Yeah.
0: The night you have Jalen Brunson and Josh Hart in your
1: been
0: box,
1: a nice night to go.
0: You invite Sid and not me and Big Mac?
1: Yeah.
0: I'm going to hire a Met fan.
1: I'm disappointed.
0: I told him that, too.
1: But again.
0: You know what they wrote back?
1: Fine.
0: How are your kids? I'm like, did you not read what I wrote?
1: Yeah.
0: I go, my kids are good.
1: Are you sure they actually wrote you back? Because I think there's a conversation around James Dolan that he did not write you back.
0: That's up for debate, by the way.
1: I can't believe
0: I swear to you.
1: To ask him that.
0: He probably wouldn't
1: remember anyway.
0: He would have said yes, because, you know, just to protect me, most likely. Let me see if I can find... He wrote, all good. This is, I love this about my friends at the Yankees.
1: Mm-hmm.
0: I wrote, if Seed gets one more invite to a game, I'm hiring a Mets fan to be my new co-host. Ella, hope you're great. I get back. Did you know Brunson and Hart are here tonight?
1: No way.
0: I'm like, yeah, kind of why I'm texting you.
1: We got to get us over there. Let's go. And stop threatening my career.
0: I'm sorry. I had to lash out.
1: It's not a bait that you can have in.
0: I lashed out. I own it. Yeah. I lashed out. 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I think they're sending one in so we can show it off to everybody. 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
1: For a piece of history?
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5: Yesterday at the World Cup, England beat Croatia 4-2. 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I'm Chris Black.
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32: 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What a ride. The New York Knicks are NBA champions. Continue the celebration with a fan.

0: Have you ever seen the music video to this song? Do yourself a favor.
1: Long time ago.
0: It's Mick Jagger.
1: Right.
0: And
1: just as long as you are there.
0: It's Mick Jagger and David Bowie.
1: Okay.
0: It could be the funniest music video I've ever seen.
1: Is Martha there at the Vandellas or no?
0: I don't believe so, no.
1: Okay.
0: It's just so bad.
1: Really?
0: That it's hilarious. Because
1: Was it on MTV or something?
0: Yeah, I guess. I'm sure it was at the time. Mick Jagger is so peak Jagger, doing the lips, doing all of his stuff. But it's like not on stage and it's awkward. And David Bowie's in like a trench coat. Like,
2: and a pantsuit of some sort.
0: It's so bad. It's one of the classic
1: like
0: music
1: bad,
0: videos
1: so
0: of all
1: bad,
0: time.
1: You need
0: it's
1: to
0: so
1: see it bad.
0: It's hilarious. Yeah, it's so bad, it's great.
2: And then once you watch the original version with the music, there's a version where they take out the music. It's just them.
0: And then it's even worse.
1: It's them doing what?
0: Just dancing, but they're like, because Jagger's doing his Jagger stuff, but it's so
1: he's
0: bad.
1: He's running in place in old Reeboks?
0: No, it's so bad.
1: Against a brick wall?
0: It's so bad.
1: Oh, my Lord.
0: It's the worst music video of all time, but it's a classic.
1: Yeah.

0: we have over Philadelphia, if you ask me. No? Wouldn't you guys agree with me on that one?
1: I'd rather see twerking than people.
0: Yes, even thick girls twerking.
2: Yeah. No, I'm all
0: I'd rather
2: twerks.
0: Have a big girl twerk than have some dudes climbing grease poles.
1: Mm, well, of course.
0: Right? Don't you think?
1: Oh, well, yeah. Especially
0: I'm going to send you.
1: Twerking is for the thick.
0: I sent you guys the photo. All right?
1: I don't
0: just
1: need,
0: can you wait to the break?
1: On my phone.
2: All right,
0: you can look at it. I don't care.
1: I don't need it on my phone.
0: Oh, is somebody going to get mad at home?
1: Yeah, the wife will see it on text message.
0: Why is Craig sending you naked pictures?
1: Yeah,
0: someone sent them to me. Right,
1: right.
0: So look at it, enjoy it, and then delete
1: it. Look at it, enjoy it, and
0: I'm
1: delete
0: it. I'm not saying bring it home.
1: That's typically how it works.
0: I'm
1: anyway.
0: Just saying, it's my job to share things
1: with
0: you.
1: Couldn't you just send me the picture?
0: Yeah, I did.
1: You had to screenshot your own screen.
0: That's not mine. That's how it was sent to me.
1: I got you. Okay.
0: Yeah, that picture was sent to me like that.
1: Mm-hmm.
0: And by the way, if I just crop out, the girls and their boobs, that could be problematic at home. If I give you the full context of it.
1: Okay.
0: Look what somebody sent Craig, and Craig sent it to me.
1: Yeah, that's a good point.
0: Now we're both clean.
1: That's a good point.
0: Yeah. That's it, clean.
1: You got to launder those photos.
2: Can I ask you one question?
0: Hit delete. And then go into recently deleted and make sure it's deleted out of there, too. What?
2: I see a number 2598. Is that like the amount of text messages you have not looked at yet?
0: This was sent to me, dude.
1: Yeah, that's someone else's screen.
0: Somebody sent this to me.
1: Mm-hmm.
0: That's all I can tell you. But if you want to know how many unread text messages I have...
1: 2598.
0: I goodness. Have 1,880
1: unread text messages.
0: Yeah,
1: email that makes sense.
0: Yeah, emails obnoxious.
1: Yeah, it's.
0: I told you how many emails I have that have not been read.
1: I'm in the thousands.
0: Most of them are spam, obviously.
1: Yeah, I'm in the thousands.
0: I have. You want to take a quick guess? Unread emails.
1: 22,000.
0: Higher, Bob.
1: 38,000.
0: 31,545.
1: Yeah.
0: But to be fair to myself, I still use AOL.
1: So those are emails from 1997.
0: Could be from a long time ago. I got my email in 1995.
1: Yeah.
0: And I've had November of 1995.
1: And you haven't changed.
0: And I've not changed my email. And I've had other emails on top of it, like, craig.carton@odyssey.com.
1: Sure. Well,
0: craig.carton@fox.com.
1: Okay.
0: Like, I've had other emails.
1: Yeah, don't do that.
0: Well, okay, you can email me.
1: Yeah, I know, but...
0: I get the email.
1: You're giving out the structure. Never mind.
0: Chris.McMonagle.
1: Damn it, I
0: said Odyssey.com.
1: Anyway.
0: Right, Pete? Is it Pete or Peter?
1: No, he goes by Pete the Hoff.
2: It's so stupid.
1: He's Pete the Hoff.
0: Pete the Hoff at Odyssey.com.
1: Yeah, Pete the Hoff.
0: Like, why are we afraid to give out our emails? Who are we? We're so special, we can't share our emails with the people?
1: I don't want 31,000 emails that I don't read.
0: Chris McMonagle
1: at
0: Odyssey.com.
1: Good luck spelling it.
0: I'm going to email you myself.
1: Yeah, I'm sure you will.
0: Also, you're too important, too busy, you can't get an email from a fan or a listener? You could email me all day and night.
1: I got to come up with an email for the Go Get 'Em.
0: Yeah, Go Get 'Em at Odyssey.com.
1: Not Odyssey. We'll have to figure it out.
0: Odyssey? They own it.
1: It's a good point, I guess.
0: Yes, it's that.
1: I don't know if I can just create my own.
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0: 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That's fine by me. Let's take a quick look.
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1: It's unowned.
0: Oh, interesting. 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
1: Mm-hmm.
0: Let me just take a quick look-see here. 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And that domain right now can be... Oh, no, somebody does own it.
1: Okay.
0: They're trying to sell for $25,000.
1: Didn't someone text me that they did it?
0: Or was that someone just
1: Chris
0: McMonagle? Sell.
1: Someone got ChrisMcMonagle.com.
0: How about this? The Go Get 'Em podcast. How about that one? Would that be interesting to you or no?
1: I mean, I get a dot com. What am I going to sell merch on it? Like, what do I do with the dot com?
0: So then you can have chris@thegogethempodcast.com.
1: Mm-hmm.
0: And then when you have a merch thing, you can sell merch there too.
1: Mm-hmm.
0: You could buy it right now, dude, for one penny for the first year.
1: Okay.
0: I'm not going to do it because I'm not a bad guy, but you should go do it right now. Cost you a penny.
1: Okay.
0: You're not doing it.
1: I got to do it right now?
0: GoDaddy.com, thegogethempodcast.com. Yeah, let me get out of it so that it'll open up for you. There you go. My pleasure. My gift to you. Happy birthday. Here's Bruce and Wyckoff on the fan. You know full well there's a listener right now trying to get into that and steal it from you. Much like what's your name stole, come get some from me.
1: Isn't there
3: Bing bong! New York City champs.
0: Yeah, my girl Michelle Scalise. Yeah. Yeah, I like Michelle a lot, actually. But she admits that she stole

0: Yeah, come get some.
1: Just
0: I trademarked
1: go,
0: it.
1: Go get them podcast.
0: The go get them or the go get them podcast.
1: Oh, the because go Anyhow. Get them podcast is owned.
0: Yeah, because someone stole it from you.
1: Yeah,
0: you're losing it left and right.
1: You just
0: sorry. Here's Bruce and Wyckoff. Bruce, what's up?
2: Bing bong.
0: Bing
2: New
0: bong.
2: York City champ.
0: Nice. How you doing? What's up?
2: I wanted to share my story, man. I've been watching these Knicks forever and tell you why I was crying like a little fairy at this giant watch party with all my neighbors and friends from town. 1990 or 80s, Dad taking me to see Bernard King against Larry Bird. Oh, I was addicted ever since then. I was at the 94 game with O.J. Simpson coming up on the big screen.
0: Yeah.
2: I've been watching these Knicks hoping and hoping. And now I get to share it with my son.
0: Nice.
2: To watch this win. He's now 18 years old.
0: Nice.
2: Made the trip to Yonkers to get a picture with O.G. Made the trip to Jersey City to get pictures with Carl Anthony Towns. And now here we are. New York City champ.
0: Let me ask you a question.
2: All these years in memory.
0: How long did you wait in line at the Jersey City appearance by Cat?
2: He waited. I didn't go with him. He's 18. He went with his friends.
0: Got it.
2: They waited in line for hours.
0: Yeah, it looked like it was like a 3-hour line.
2: Yeah, he didn't get there, but he caught him on the way out. And my son's 6'3". God, it's the best picture with him.
0: Now, Bruce, well, it sounds awesome to me. I'm glad you enjoyed that, and your son got to see the beautiful city of Yonkers. I imagine he was at the raceway. I don't know where else he'd be in Yonkers. Where else would you be in Yonkers? A car dealership, maybe?
3: No, I think he was at Dick's.
0: Oh, Dick's Sporting Goods?
3: Yeah, Ridge Hill. Yeah.
0: Got it. All right,
1: so
0: there you go.
1: Dick's.
0: Yeah, he's a Yonker Dick's. That's right.
4: Two great Dick's.
0: Oh, well, just one in Yonkers, but I appreciate the sentiment, Bobby.
1: Might be.
0: So there you go.
1: Yeah.
0: You think there's more Dick's in Yonkers?
1: It might be.
0: You think they ran out of Knicks stuff like all the other Dick's?
3: No, they usually pack well in Yonkers.
0: Yeah, I'm sure they all at some point packed well. And then people came in and bought all this stuff.
3: Mm-hmm.
0: You know what I always wonder? So Jim Dolan came in here yesterday. And he gave Big Mac and I authentic Knick Championship t-shirts.
1: Yes.
0: Okay?
3: Mm-hmm.
0: There's like the dark gray one, right? With the trophy on it, okay? Very gracious, very nice.
1: Very nice.
0: The authentic ones, right?
3: Mm-hmm.
0: So I gave mine to Lucky. So Lucky was wearing it today to the parade with us, right?
1: Yeah.
0: They were selling those shirts on the streets of New York City, the exact same shirt.
1: Right.
0: How did those guys get those shirts? Can someone walk me through that? The owner of the Knicks said, I only had a couple.
1: Yeah.
0: So he gave you one and me one.
1: Yeah.
0: I gave mine to my son.
1: Yeah.
0: I could have bought 1,000 of them today on the streets of New York City. How do those guys get those shirts printed the exact same way, same material, same cloth, same color, same everything, as the ones that the owner of the Knicks had?
1: I think that shipment to the Dick's I went to that wasn't there.
0: We're missing?
1: Yeah.
0: You think they're boosting stuff?
1: Made the wrong turn at Albuquerque. No, I have no idea.
0: Like, who's got the shirt factory in one of the five boroughs that knows exactly the type of
1: material,
0: the color, the look, the everything?
1: It looked exactly the same. If it wasn't exactly the same, it sure did look.
0: And we got ours for free, first to admit it.
1: Yeah.
0: The owner of the Knicks brought it to us as a gift. Thank you.
1: Mm-hmm.
0: I could have bought it for $20. I probably could have negotiated it down.
1: Probably.
0: Right?
1: If you had cash on you.
0: Dude, I got 10. You want $10? You don't want $10.
1: Yeah, right.
0: Right? Take 2 for $20. Whatever it was. I'd love to know that operation. That operation fascinates me.
1: Why don't you stop and ask him? There was a way to ask.
0: Oh, I'm a narc. What are you, 5-0? Are you Popo? I'm not doing that. Bad enough I almost got in a fight in a parking lot today.
1: Did you really?
0: Yeah. Matter of fact, I did.
1: What'd you
0: That's right. So I was very fortunate enough. I came down West Side Highway, banged a left on Canal, which I thought might be closed.
1: Mm-hmm.
0: There's a garage in Tribeca near the radio station. And I'm figuring it, I thought it might be like sold out. So I crossed my fingers, rolled the dice. I got lucky. All right. And there's a couple cars in front of me pulling into the same garage. And obviously there's now cars behind me. All right.
1: Mm-hmm.
0: So there's a nondescript car in front of me. And the guy, I guess, asked how much it's going to cost to park. And I didn't even hear that answer until I pull up there. It was obviously silly, expensive, right? And I guess he decides he's not going to park there, right? Two kids, driver, passenger. So the guy puts his car in reverse and starts backing up. Well, he's going to hit my car.
1: Yeah.
0: Beep, beep. A beep, beep. A beep, beep. Yeah. He doesn't stop. Now, there's a car behind me, so I'm in reverse now.
1: Yeah.
0: I can't back up. And he's too close to me now. I can't go forward either.
1: Right.
0: So I lower my window and go, oh, my man. I can't move until the guy behind me moves. Get off your horn. Right?
1: Yeah.
0: The passenger gets out of the car. Called me the N-word four times.
1: No.
0: And then wants to fight.
1: What'd they say? They said, I want to fight?
0: He starts walking to the car.
1: Yeah.
0: Pants, yo, down around halfway down his ass. I'm like, this will be easy. Just push him. Right? He'll lose his balance in a second. Plus, I got lucky with me, too. Yeah. Like, he and I together, we're good.
1: Yeah.
0: Right?
1: Sure.
0: I go, my man, you could beep all you want, curse all you want. I can't move the car because that guy's behind me.
1: Right.
0: I get called a couple more names. And he pulled off. But I was about to go.
1: You ready to go?
0: I was about to go time. Yeah.
1: Pretend he's an old man, in a warehouse.
0: I was like, look out. Don't think I'm not working out. Yeah. So I go to Lucky. I go, you ready for that? He goes, yeah, but it's a good thing you raised your windows.
1: How about Lucky randomly like walking into three people he knows on the streets of Manhattan?
0: Yeah, but he didn't know any of them.
1: Well, he definitely knew
0: one. They knew him.
1: He definitely knew one.
0: He had no idea who that kid was.
1: No, there was a guy.
0: Oh, at the end, after lunch?
1: You were on the podcast. We were walking past Canal.
0: Okay.
1: We walked to a door away, and we had one of his former coaches or something came up and gave him a big hug.
0: Oh, is that right?
1: Yeah.
0: Oh, I didn't see that one.
1: He knew who that guy was, or he was very comfortable with
0: He went to IMG Football Academy.
1: Yeah.
0: Where he was the MVP of the camp.
1: Mm-hmm.
0: And some kid walked past and goes, hey, Lucky, IMG. And he hugs, daps the kid up. And I go, who was it? He goes, I have no idea. No idea at all who that was.
1: Well, then maybe he didn't know this coach because he was very, he said it was one of his coaches. But he knew like a couple people in the streets of Manhattan.
0: All right.
1: Got more love than we did.
0: Popular kid.
1: Popular guy.
0: Meanwhile, you got love. You dapping people up left and right. Yo, Big Mac. I have three cheese lasagna, Big Mac. Like, why is Tracy Morgan here dapping you up? Yeah.
1: It was nice to see him.
0: Yeah, I'm going to get somebody pregnant.
1: Not me.
0: At the parade.
1: Speaking about that, did you see this video that Gallo just sent us?
0: No.
1: You have to take a look at it.
0: Trying to work.
1: Well, I know, but he just sent it to us now. I told you there was a fight about twerking on top of...
0: Yes.
1: So...
0: Go ahead.
1: There's a woman I saw videos climb all the way on top of the street sign, started twerking. There was a woman who was sitting like lower on the angle, on the street sign, and one woman threw her off.
0: Was that right?
1: And then the woman who got thrown off attacked the other one and started pulling her pants down in front of everybody.
0: Really?
1: And smack her.
0: Oh, look at that. She grabbed her with one hand
1: and then threw her down.
0: She comes back and starts spanking her. And the girl starts twerking while she's being spanked.
1: Yes.
0: Well played, ma'am.
1: That's a great video.
0: Her pants are down. There go the orange panties.
1: Yeah, the orange panties.
0: She's twerking. A couple punches to the back of the head. This is awesome. It was by Trinity Place. Gotta love it.
1: That's one of the great
0: girl action.
1: This video takes it to another level. I had seen that video of those two exact women sitting on that street sign, and the woman who gets her butt slapped was twerking. But I didn't see this video where they get into a fight.
0: That's great.
1: That's hilarious.
0: Good job, Anthony Gallo.
1: That seems like that's about as much physical altercation as we saw, though. It seemed like it was a fun event. And that seemed rather harmless, to be totally honest.
3: Well, she didn't seem phased at all. Looked like when Ultimate War used to be on the ropes, like getting all excited, and someone would punch him from behind, but wouldn't fit.
1: Yeah, like that.
0: Yeah. So I have no recollection of that one. Maybe you have another comparison maybe some of us have seen?
3: Hulk Hogan, when he used to get all revved up.
0: Okay, Hulk Hogan, sure. Yeah. No, sorry. Hulk Hogan, when he got revved up, his arm goes limp for the one count.
1: It was very
0: his arm goes limp for the second count. And then the third one, the arm stays up.
1: And then the huff.
0: Come on,
1: huffy,
0: brother.
1: Yeah.
0: Here we go, brother.
1: Let me tell you something, Craig.
0: Oh, thunder lips.
1: The ultimate male versus the ultimate meatball.
0: There you go. Here's Pete and Queens on the fan. Petey, how are you, buddy? Hi, Pete. How are you? No, Pete. Pete's one of those guys that just wants to complain. The parade was too fast for him.
1: Mm.
0: He didn't get to enjoy it enough. It was rushed. I mean, the Knicks met at the Garden at 7:30 in the morning. The parade started at 10 o'clock in the morning. It didn't end officially until about 1:40, 1:30, whatever it was.
1: Yeah.
0: Like, how much longer do you need a parade to go on?
1: I think that was good.
0: Right?
1: Mm.
0: You got 20 buses. You had Fat Joe, Mary J. Blige, Wu-Tang performing Alicia Keys at the end. Like, what else do you want?
1: I do think there's going to be a natural discussion. The architect was mentioning it to us. I've heard a lot of people say it.
0: Say what?
1: that because of the population being far different and significantly larger than when previous ticker tape parades, when back in the 20s and 30s when they were popular, like maybe this route is a little short.
0: I disagree completely with that.
1: And the idea that you're trying to cram this many people, right? The expectations of maybe 3 million people showed up to this.
0: We're going to find out, I'm sure.
1: And they felt like they had to kind of limit the amount of people around the parade route. Maybe a different parade route, a little bit longer, able to sustain more people so that people don't feel shut out. I mean, it's an interesting concept and a debate. Should they scrap the Canyon of Heroes and take it somewhere else?
0: See, and that, I have a problem with that because it's tradition. Now, some traditions need to stop, sure. Obviously. They need to evolve, and mm-hmm. they need to change. Mm-hmm. I don't understand, just because, today was special because it's the Knicks. If the Yankees win the World Series, we're not getting this many people out there.
1: No,
0: probably that's not a knock on the Yankees, just because you've won so much.
1: Yeah, and October.
0: If the Giants win the Super Bowl, you're not getting this many people out there. And maybe the time of year as well, January, February.
1: Yeah.
0: Obviously, November for the Yanks versus a beautiful late spring day here in New York City, right?
1: Yeah.
0: But if you had to guess, how long do you think the Macy's Thanksgiving Day Parade route is? If you had to guess.
1: I have no idea.
0: Take a guess.
1: 3 miles.
0: Okay, it's 2.5 miles, okay? Yeah. How long do you think the Canyon of Heroes parade route is?
1: I would say it's probably similar than 2 miles.
0: Again, I'm asking the question.
1: 2 miles.
0: You say 2 miles? Yeah. Canyon parade route. All right. So 2.5 miles for Thanksgiving Day parade.
1: Mm-hmm.
0: The Canyon of Heroes parade is much shorter.
1: Yeah, okay.
0: It is 1 mile long.
1: Okay.
0: Okay, so it's 1.5 miles shorter.
1: Yeah.
0: But there's also far less involved in it. You don't have blow-up Snoopies and blow-up Shreks and blow-up, Mickey Mouses and Minnie Mouses and Scooby-Dooby-Doos.
1: Yeah. And you got to make sure, Santa Claus is flying in from the North
0: Pole. Yeah, and then you have to have all those, Fergazi lip-sync performances in front of Macy's, right?
1: Yeah.
0: Can't have Thanksgiving shows without, Taylor Dane lip-syncing, Tell It to My Heart. Can't have that.
1: Can't have it.
0: We had live music today in the parades.
1: Yeah.
0: Live music at the end. And by the way, who wants to stand there for 3 freaking hours?
1: No, I know, but you could stand on a longer route. Once they pass you, you leave.
0: I guess. I don't know.
1: I think it's something.
0: Just another thing to complain about, if you ask me.
1: Discussing.
0: I disagree. Discussing. I don't want to have the discussion. I'm not having the discussion.
1: You just think it should be Canyon of Heroes.
0: Think about the name of it. Hey, do you want to have a parade on the Upper West Side at Columbus Circle? Or do you want to have a parade down the Canyon of Heroes?
1: Just call wherever you do it the Canyon.
0: If you had the movie phone guy, you should tell me which one sounds better, okay?
1: Okay, yeah.
4: In a small idyllic town, there's a canyon, but not any canyon. A Canyon of Heroes.
0: Mm-hmm. Versus, come party with Minnie Mouse at Macy's. Which one sounds like something you want to attend?
4: The Canyon of Heroes, astronauts, cosmonauts, American heroes from the gridiron and hardwood.
0: Or SpongeBob and Caillou are going to be singing the Blue's Clues theme song in front of Macy's at Columbus Circle tomorrow morning. Which sounds like more fun for you, Biggs?
1: I think you're being...
4: In a small idyllic town.
1: I think you're being objective.
0: I think I'm being very objective. That's the difference.
1: So. That's not the difference.
4: Would you rather wait 1 mile or 2.5 miles?
1: It's not waiting. You line up. Once they pass you, you leave.
0: Oh, yeah? And what are you doing? You got to go to the bathroom.
1: You do the same thing you do now.
0: In your pants?
1: I guess.
0: But the NYPD made it clear today.
1: There'd be more space.
0: If you have to go pee, you're not coming back.
1: There may be more space. Call it the Canyon of Heroes. Call it the new Canyon of
0: Heroes. No, you give a new Canyon of Heroes. There's one Canyon of Heroes.
1: Who cares?
0: We care. We're New Yorkers.
1: Call it the Canyon of Heroes.
0: I mean, hey, do we need a new Canyon of Heroes?
1: They're playing at Yankee Stadium now. It's not the same building.
0: It's still called Yankee Stadium.
1: Yeah.
0: And it's right next door to where the other one was.
1: Right.
0: I mean, what's with the new Canyon of Heroes?
1: Not bad. Pretty good. I'm just saying. If you're going to fit, we're going to start doing this where it's 3 million people.
0: Yeah, that's not going to happen again. It'll never happen again until we land on the moon, maybe, for the first time. I don't know.
1: Who knows? What if the Knicks win again next year?
0: But it won't be as special as this one.
1: 3 million people's time I want to come.
0: Because that's the whole point. It had never happened in our lifetimes. The Knicks never had a parade.
1: I understand.
0: No parade in 70, no parade in 73. This was a unique, once-in-a-lifetime event. Let's say the Knicks win again next year.
1: Back-to-back
0: God
1: champs?
0: Willing, they do.
1: Yeah.
0: Half as many people show up.
1: I don't know about that.
0: Half as many people. I mean, because it's not new.
1: All right, I'm just saying. I think it makes sense to broaden the
0: idea. I'm going to invent a way for you to urinate at the parade.
1: Well, there's no urinating at the parade.
0: I invented a PVC stick. Bingo.
1: A PVC stick? That
0: uh-huh.
1: sounds really comfortable.
0: Nah, I got a PVC pipe
1: right.
0: with an elbow on the bottom of it.
1: Okay.
0: And then another PVC stick that goes about 3 feet between my legs and that way.
1: And so you just like...
0: I'm peeing on your feet.
1: As you're walking past.
0: Yeah, so I take the PVC pipe and goes right down my leg. It's not the only thing that goes down to the knee, right? I put the Schwentz in there.
1: Uh-huh.
0: It goes down the piping, elbow, I forget the word I'm looking for.
1: Yeah.
0: Elbow connector.
1: Yeah, I got you.
0: To a 3 foot long PVC pipe goes behind me.
1: Mm-hmm.
0: So don't stand behind me. You might get wet.
1: How does it come out of your pants?
0: What do you mean? It's like inside my pants.
1: And then where does the...
0: The Schwentz goes into the pipe.
1: No, where does the pipe come out?
0: By my ankle. Gotta wear long
1: you
0: pants.
1: You said it comes out behind you.
0: No. The elbow, you know what an elbow joint is?
1: Yes.
0: Do you? I'm asking.
1: Of course I do.
0: All right, so I've got...
1: I'm not entirely sure you're calling it the right thing, but I know what you mean.
0: So it's like this.
1: Yes.
0: Almost like an L joint. I call them elbow joints.
1: We all understand.
0: I'm not sure if you do because you asked.
1: I get it.
0: So I got this little...
1: You like said behind you.
0: Yes. So it's like this.
1: Yes.
0: So let's just pretend for a second. This
1: Are
0: remote controls down my pants.
1: Your pants is my point.
0: No. I got a zipper. Or I pulled to the side.
1: So it's outside of your clothing, the piping.
0: No. What are you struggling with? The PVC pipe goes down the side of my leg.
1: Yes.
0: Inside my pants.
1: Yeah.
0: I put my Schwentz into the pipe.
1: Okay.
0: At the bottom of the pipe, I've got an elbow wedge.
1: Yeah, yeah.
0: Bracket, whatever you call it.
1: Yeah.
0: The urine goes behind me, 3 foot. That's it.
1: What do you mean behind you 3 feet without coming out of your pants?
0: Okay, watch this.
1: Behind you 3 feet? Behind you?
0: I'm going to show you. Okay.
1: Like, so, behind you, behind you.
0: Look.
1: 3 feet behind you.
0: Let's pretend for a second.
1: If you say elbow joint one more time.
0: This is the piece that connects to the elbow bridge.
1: That.
0: Okay? Like that, right?
1: You're an idiot.
0: This part's on the ground by my foot. I'm not moving. I'm like a sardine.
1: All right.
0: I'm stuck there. I got to pee. I've been drinking all day. So, okay, hold on.
1: So it comes out of your pants and then goes 3 feet behind you.
0: Yes.
1: Okay.
0: Yes.
1: Okay. So the piping, there's 3 foot of piping outside of your pants.
0: Correct.
1: Okay, now we're making sense.
0: So I thought I made sense from jump. So watch, here's the setup here. This is my invention.
1: I understand.
0: Here's the invention. All right? You see the invention?
1: Yeah, I do.
0: That's the invention.
1: Yeah.
0: So this part goes on my Schwentz.
1: Yeah, all the way down.
0: This pipe right here goes down my leg.
1: Yeah.
0: The elbow thing.
1: Is that your ankle?
0: Is by my ankle.
1: See, now you're making sense.
0: This little tube here goes on the ground between my feet backwards. I'm peeing on you.
1: How are you going to walk with that thing?
0: There's no walking.
1: You put this on after you found your spot and you
0: yeah,
1: stay?
0: Yeah, you find your spot, you connect.
1: And you disconnect before you leave.
0: Yeah, then you share it with your friends.
1: You take bomb hits.
0: Then you start charging people.
1: Yeah.
0: Yeah. So anyhow, that's why
1: I'm glad we figured that out.
0: There you go. And now you know when I tell you I'm pretty good at building things. Look at that makeshift little urine flow machinery I just made.
1: Yeah, I know. It's brilliant.
0: Elbow.
1: Yeah, I get
0: ground. Johnson.
1: You made an L. I get it.
0: Look at that. That's a little invention. Right? See that?
1: I see
0: that.
1: Yeah. Are you actually proud of
3: that? That was very impressive.
0: Thank you. Yeah, thank you. See that?
1: I see it. It's awesome. An L.
0: Hey.
1: It's a paper towel roll with two pieces of paper at both ends, and you bent it in the middle.
0: Yeah. Well, I think we should trademark this. Or,
1: I can't.
0: Trademark. What's the other one you do?
3: Copyright?
1: I think trademark. You should walk into an office just like that.
3: Patent
1: 12 people
3: it.
1: At a
3: patent.
0: Patent. That's what I want to patent.
1: And say, here's my idea.
0: Yeah.
1: Right? Just like that.
0: We got
1: They'll be like, genius.
0: You know what we call it?
1: What?
0: The parade pipe.
1: The parade pipe.
0: This is the parade pipe. Have you ever been in a parade where you have to go to the bathroom, but you can't because you lose your spot at the parade?
1: Right.
0: Now, have no fear, because Big Mac and Cart invented the parade pipe.
1: And here's the best part. Once every 53 years, you'll use it.
0: And by the way, transgendered women, you could use it now, too. Right?
1: I
0: That way we're not offending anybody.
1: No, it's absolutely
0: gender neutral. Were you born with a vagina, but now you've got a penis? Good news, ladies.
1: Yeah.
0: Gentlemen, the parade pipe. There you go.
1: For all of your parade usage.
0: Or I guess wear a diaper. I guess. Don't we have a diaper sponsor here?
1: We should.
0: We do.
1: Official diaper of the show.
0: What's it called? Northwell Health Diapers or something? No joke. Hey, Ethan, do me a favor. In my office back there, when you walk in, back left corner, there's a box there. There's adult diapers back there. No joke. Can you bring them in? North Shore Adult Diapers, the official adult diaper of WFAN. They don't sponsor this show, but they're going too soon, I can tell you that. So, there you go. Now I've helped out society.
1: Yeah, you've helped out so many people.
0: Is what I've done.
1: No, you're an unbelievable specimen.
0: Feel pretty good about
1: race.
0: My performance here today.
1: No, I mean, you should.
0: All right. Coming to you live from the Town Fair Tire Studios, powered by Town Fair Tire. Nobody beats Town Fair Tire. Good to know you now know what an elbow.
1: I know what an elbow. Oh, my God. You must have said that 35 freaking times. I get it. But when you said behind you, I wasn't sure how you're getting the pipe out behind you. Thought you're going to through your ass.
0: Hey, you want to look good and impress the ladies? Or you've got an interview or just got a new job or you're just tired of your own clothes? Wouldn't it be great if there was a shirt that existed in society where it was made specifically not to tuck in and the designers of that shirt said, guys don't like tucking their shirts in, but I can't find a good shirt that looks perfect on my body without tucking it in. 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
1: This pinstripe preview is brought to you by California Cryobank. Help build a dynasty, become a donor with the world's number one sperm bank. So fresh off another incredible offensive performance, this team has just Judge went out. And they have completely answered every single question about the fear of this offense. They scored 10 again last night. They look for the sweep over the first place White Sox tonight. Weathers on the mound, hoping to stop giving up the home run, which has been an issue for them. And we also got a little bit of news with Wells, who today at AAA hit two home runs. And normally I don't get hung up on guys in rehab assignments and their production. But I'm not sure Wells has driven a baseball all year long. So the idea that he was able to find a fastball where he could put the ball over the fence, you got to take it as a positive because he hasn't driven the baseball all year. So hopefully Wells will come back and actually give some offense to the catching position, but they don't need it as they are 3.5 games in front. On May 22nd, they were 7 games out in the loss column. 7. On May 22nd, today they are 3 games up in the loss column. That is what you call a run. We'll be right back.
5: This is an Odyssey Sports Minute.
6: Joe Burrow at Bengals mandatory minicamp yesterday said that this Bengals team reminds him of the LSU team before the 2019 season. The 2019 LSU Tigers went 15-0. They won the national championship. Burrow won the Heisman Trophy and threw 60 touchdown passes. The only thing that matters to Cincinnati's success is keeping Burrow upright and healthy. I'm Chris Fleck.
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39: But we're still here anyway. Bounce.
5: Bow, bow.
6: The great
5: Paul McCartney. Bow, bow.
6: Live and Let Die. Today,
5: James Bond.
6: Yes.
5: That's right.
6: Today is
5: Paul McCartney's what?
6: Birthday.
5: Is that right?
6: 84th birthday.
5: Could he be any older?
6: So not only, he could be older. He could be 85. He's 84 today.
5: There you go.
6: So not only did we
5: get
6: to celebrate.
5: Was he at the parade today?
6: I don't know, but wherever, if they had a parade for his birthday, I'd be there.
5: You probably would be there.
6: I'd be there. So happy birthday to the great
5: Sir Paul McCartney. I'm surprised
6: he
5: wasn't there today. Everybody else got a free ticket to a Knick game was there today.
6: Yeah.
5: Edie Falco was there today.
6: Edie Falco.
5: Steve Schripper, our buddy.
6: Our guy, Steve Schripper.
5: He was there today.
6: They were both on the same float.
5: Oh, is that right?
6: Not just there.
5: Yeah.
6: On a float. There was like two, there was maybe even more than two, celebrity-themed floats.
5: Oh, is that right?
6: Yes.
5: Yeah, Steve Schripper is also...
6: Modine. What's his first name?
5: Matt Modine.
6: Matt Modine
5: was I'm surprised he was on a float. He hates cars. He and I got in a huge fight years ago. He's one of those bike Nazis. Yeah.
6: Can't mention a name.
5: We got in a huge fight.
6: Matthew Modine.
5: Uh-huh.
6: You got in the fight with him.
5: He wants to get rid of all cars in New York City. He doesn't think cars belong in New York City. He's one of those bike guys.
6: I think that makes sense.
5: Yeah, he's like my daughter's boyfriend. Loves the bicycles. Mr. Bicycle. Yeah. So me and Matthew Dean, we got into a good one. Donnybrook.
6: About cars?
5: About him being like a douche knuckle about you're trying to ban cars from New York City.
6: Oh, he had like a platform he was trying to make it happen?
5: Oh, yeah. He wanted to get rid of cars. Cars suck. Cars kill people. Cars this, cars that. You know, cars that. Bikes are good for everybody.
6: Yeah.
5: Ugh. I like riding a bike with the kids on a nice Sunday afternoon like anybody.
6: Yeah.
5: I like driving my car into New York City.
6: How do you get into New York?
5: He lives in the city, so you don't care.
6: Yeah, I know, but like, how do you ban cars from New York City? People got to
5: commute. Don't. Exactly right. Cars are the lifeline of the city.
6: Well, I don't know about
5: you
6: that.
5: You morons. So I'm shocked he was on a car. He hates cars.
6: He was on a car.
5: A bit duplicitous, is it not? Guy wants to get rid of cars, but as soon as the Knicks go, want to be in the parade, despite not being in a movie for the last 19 years, and only having one movie worth watching, and that was because Madonna sang the theme song to it?
6: Yeah, he was in Full Metal Jacket. That movie's worth watching.
5: That's a fair point.
6: Mm-hmm.
5: It's not a movie.
6: He's Private Joker.
5: But he was the biggest. I hated his character in that movie.
6: Yeah, oh no.
5: I swear to God, I wish that Private Pyle turned that gun around and shot Private Joker right in the face in that movie. He was so annoying in that movie.
6: Obnoxious.
5: I'm a conscious of just shut up.
6: Mm-hmm.
5: You serve no role in this movie.
6: Except to star in it, yeah.
5: And then he was there in the wrestling movie with Madonna singing the song. The
6: wrestling movie?
5: Yeah, what was it called? You know, Vision Quest.
6: Oh.
5: With the high school wrestler.
6: I don't know that one, no.
5: Yeah, I think he was the high school wrestler, not.
6: Mm-hmm.
5: I don't think he's done a movie since 82.
6: I think he's probably been
5: Matthew Modine got on a float today. Oh, my
6: Big
5: Lord.
6: Big fan.
5: Well, I mean, come on.
6: Jerry, obviously.
5: Was Larry David on a float? Jerry
6: Ben
5: Seinfeld
6: Stiller.
5: On Was Patrick McEnroe on a float?
6: I'm sure he was.
5: He's like the king of New York, right?
6: Your guy was getting everybody pregnant on a float. He was
5: Tracy
6: there.
5: Morgan
6: Tracy
5: was on a float?
6: Tracy Morgan was on a float.
5: Because you get straight cheese lasagna.
6: On a float.
5: Who else?
6: Mariska Hargitay.
5: She was on the Jalen Brunson. Well, they're like family friends or something.
6: Yeah, something's up.
5: Yeah.
6: Our guy, Chalamet, Fat Joe.
5: Chalamet was there. Fat Joe had the music float, which at least he was working. Like,
6: I'm not positive. It looked like Victor Cruz.
5: Oh, come on.
6: Yeah.
5: Victor Cruz was on a float?
6: It looked like Victor Cruz. They're showing, like, the NBA put out Celebrity Row and showing all the different... Yeah. It looked like Victor Cruz.
5: Hey, Pete, call Vic up for me.
6: I can't be positive.
5: He's mad at me anyway.
6: He's mad at you?
5: Yeah, a little bit. I think he's perturbed with me.
6: Hmm.
5: I've blown off his golf tournament the last 4 years.
6: Well, that's not nice of you.
5: Yeah. Well, I'm busy. I work. I have a job. You know, I don't just show up and model for Kith in Miami and get paid to do it, right? Like, some of us work. Mm-hmm. I have to work. So what am I going to do? I take one day off for a charity golf tournament. That's for my dear friend Willie Colon.
6: That's the only one.
5: I can't start taking off days to play golf. I don't like golf that much. B, it bores me because I'm too good at it.
6: No, you would never.
5: And I hate being good at it.
6: You would never take days off to play golf.
5: What happened?
6: That would be a crazy thing. If that would happen,
5: that
6: would be crazy.
5: You know something I don't know?
6: No.
5: I can't. I got to stop bringing you to lunch. Here's Moon. Okay, sure.
6: Let's
5: in East Rockaway.
6: He must be over the moon today.
5: Moon, what's going on, handsome?
7: What do you say there, young man? How you doing today, everybody?
5: Great.
7: Yeah, so check it out. You know who wasn't on the float today?
5: Who?
7: Mitchell Robinson. Mitchell Robinson.
5: I saw
7: he was
5: that.
7: The back of his own personal,
5: you know what's yeah. weird about that, Mooney? What was weird about that? He's got that badass truck. It says Mitchell Robinson on the side. He's got like 44-inch wheels, the whole thing. Mm-hmm. Monster truck, neon lights. But here's what's weird about it. He was in he was in the flatbed part of the truck all by himself.
6: Yeah.
7: Yes, he was all by himself. I guess he has one of his friends driving the truck. That was the best float of the day for me. Anyway, two more things I want to just tell you. Mondani's speech, he hit on everything. Every Knick player from the past. All the shots, the four-point play amazing speech. Larry Johnson, I thought he did a great job with his speech, man. And the last thing I want to say is, rain gutters in your pants? Try the pens next time you're at a parade.
5: Oh, because that's better. That's why I should pee myself as opposed to letting it dribble down.
7: Pee yourself because you're a pisser.
5: I'll talk to you, Moon. There you go.
6: So
5: there you go.
6: Did you see what happened? James Dolan, I don't want to call it petty because right now he could do anything. No one's going to get mad at him. But did you see the shot he takes at Mayor Mondami?
5: I don't need your vote.
6: Yeah.
5: He's right.
6: Yeah.
5: I mean, they got into a fight over the watch party.
6: Yeah, so obviously, but my point is, he mentioned, and the mayor gave this long speech about all the trials and tribulations that the fan have gone through watching these Knicks. And he brought up a bunch of different moments, and he brought up a bunch of different players, and he brought up Linsanity and Starberry, and, like, you know, tried to really make it sound like he's been one of the Knicks fans who have really, like, you know, gone through it here over the last 53 years. And he's bringing up all the players. And then Dolan gets up there and says, well, I don't need your vote. I don't need to quote to you about what happened here, because if you're the real Knicks fan, you already know it.
5: He's right. Now, did he have to say it?
6: No.
5: I think he did.
6: And listen, right now, I don't think any Knicks fan's going to get mad at him, but like, it was a really good speech from the mayor.
5: Whatever
6: you think about the mayor, he happens to be a pretty good public speaker, and that speech was it really was very good. And I'm surprised James Dolan, who took the high road at almost every turn, went a little had to take that shot there.
5: I am not particularly a fan of this mayor, but I treat the mayor the way I've said this a million times.
6: Like air pilots.
5: The way I treat airline pilots. I might not know you, I might not like you, but I'm rooting for you.
6: Right.
5: I want him to be a great mayor. I want New York City to thrive, obviously, right?
6: Yeah.
5: And we don't get into politics on the show for obvious reasons. I thought he gave a really good speech. He left politics out of it.
6: Mm-hmm.
5: He gave a speech to Knick fans and New Yorkers who have been long-suffering Knick fans. I did not need to hear from Julie Menin. I did not need to hear from Jermaine Williams. I did not need to hear from the city comptroller, whose name I don't even know.
6: Mm-hmm.
5: There was no reason for them to have to give speeches, right?
6: Mm-hmm.
5: And the reason they gave speeches is that, that's right, their midterms coming up in November. Are there elections in November? The mayor left politics out of it. Good call. I thought his wife's dress was interesting. Looked like a handmade kind of Nick something or other. I don't know what you call that.
6: I don't know.
5: What do you call it? Like a one piece or something?
6: Sure.
5: And I guess she's a designer maybe? Or a poet?
6: I don't know. But it looked nice. My point is, though, just be like Brunson and be gracious in that moment.
5: Exactly. Brunson did say the haters can suck it.
6: Yeah, pretty much.
5: I don't mind that. And he's right.
6: Oh, no, it was great.
5: And he's right about that.
6: It was great.
5: Here's Josh in Stanford, Connecticut. Josh, how are you, pal?
8: Craigie, Big Mac, what's going on?
5: Up?
8: Just driving home. Got my son with me. A day we'll never forget. We're listening on the radio. He's like, will they answer the phone if I call? I'm like, no chance. He calls. You guys answer. So thank you for that. Making more memories. He's here. He's nervous. What do you guys say, Jackson?
9: Hello. Go Knicks.
5: Jackson, how old are you, buddy?
9: I'm 15.
5: 15. So what does that make you? About a ninth grade, 10th grade?
9: Yeah, ninth grade.
5: And let me ask you a question. During the playoffs, did you spend more time, at least on the weekend games or in the Friday night games, did you watch them with your pops or did you watch them at a friend's house with your buddies?
9: I watched most of them with my dad. Sometimes he was away, though.
5: Okay, but you made a point. You made a point of saying to your friends, I'm watching Nick playoff basketball with my dad, right?
9: Definitely.
5: I love that. See, that's what I'm talking about because you and your dad might not have a lot to talk about. You're in that weird age where your dad suddenly doesn't know a damn thing about anything and doesn't get technology, right? And leave me alone, Dad. I'm not telling you if I played Spin the Bottle. Leave me alone, Dad. I'm not telling you which one of my friends vapes. I get it. But you're going to wake up one day, you're going to go, you know what? I got a badass rock star for a father who wanted to watch basketball with me. And that's going to mean something to you at some point in your life. Good for you.
6: There's no doubt. That's what this is about, now, baby. This is about family. This is about doing things together. You and your two young, strapping boys.
5: That's right.
6: Out, of, you know, hitting the town, walking the streets, eating pizza. What a great day. You'll never forget it.
5: Now, Jack, I got to ask you a question.
8: He did see some twerking. He did see some twerking on the pole.
6: Oh, you saw some twerking on the pole.
5: We got some pole twerking. We got some girl-on-girl action. I mean, this is like life. You matured a lot today. I hear your voice. You're still in a puberty right now. But look, you saw things today that I used to have to pay $9.95 to see. Now, I want to ask you a question. I want to see what kind of kid you are. Okay, Jack, you ready? Give me the first name and the first name only of one of your friends that's been doing some drinking on the weekends. No, don't do that. Don't be a rat. I was just testing you there. Listen, guys, Josh, Jack, I'm so glad you guys called in and hung on. I'm glad you guys got to enjoy this moment together. And I promise you, you will never forget being at the parade. I don't care. You live till you're 98. You will remember the day you went to the parade with your dad, which is awesome. Right? Right. There you go. All right. By the way, Petey came to Adora Lay a little late. Didn't stop him from getting the chicken parm sandwiches. Right in there. Like, we're getting ready to leave. Come back. He's like, wait a minute.
6: Oh, man, I couldn't find parking. Chicken parm, please. Yeah.
5: Chicken parm.
6: It was crazy in the city today. That was it. The food at Dorlay is so good.
5: Yeah, it's money.
6: It is so good.
5: Chicken parm Pete. That's your new nickname, by the way.
0: And it was delicious.
5: Chicken parm Pete.
6: And that place was popping.
5: Packed.
6: I mean, listen, today was probably a great day for all businesses anywhere near the parade, anywhere in southern Manhattan. They must have been.
5: I think probably anywhere.
6: I mean, anywhere.
5: Don't you think?
6: I think
5: like any bar with a TV and some a tap.
6: Some cold beer.
5: Yeah. Because today was a day for. I'm not a beer guy, you know?
6: No, today's a beer
5: day. If I drink beer, it's probably Corona.
6: Yeah.
5: I'm not a huge beer guy.
6: Give me all the craft beers.
5: But a nice cold brewski today would be hit the spot, you know? I'd prefer, you know, the other stuff. But that's me.
6: What other stuff?
5: Huh?
6: I mean stuff? What other stuff? Drugs? You talking about drugs?
5: Drugs.
6: Talking about drugs, Craig?
5: Me? Okay, yeah, sure, drugs.
6: A couple edibles at a parade? You got to be a...
5: Yeah. What's going on here?
6: You got to be ready. At any moment you get into a twerking fight, you can't be hopped up.
5: I can't twerk on a pole now. No. You better look out. Did you see Mikal Bridges carrying that 1980 camcorder around the parade route?
6: He had an interesting last week or so since the championship.
5: I got to say, I was
6: drinking
5: shocked.
6: Drinking tequila at 11 a.m.
5: He did something a couple days ago that I was even shocked by. Because he has this image of being like really wholesome and innocent. At least that's the way he looks to me. I've never met the man. I can't speak to that.
6: Mm-hmm.
5: He did an interview or like an Instagram thing. He must have said the N-word 17 times.
6: Yeah.
5: And I'm like, it just seemed, I don't know, so wrong and out of place, you know?
6: Yeah.
5: I also thought it was interesting that the New York Knicks honored the legendary number 33.
6: Yeah, I mean, we haven't talked about that yet.
5: Not Patrick Ewing.
6: No.
5: But Jones.
6: Dylan Jones, yep.
5: Yeah, they honored number 33, Dylan Jones. And there are other guys who had the trophy with them, who were being honored, who've never played for the Knicks, like two-way guys, et cetera, right?
6: Right.
5: But just out of curiosity, as great as the mayor's speech was, and as great as I think New York City hosted and handled today's parade, and I want to give a major thumbs up to NYPD, obviously it seems like the parade went off without a hitch, and they get a lot of credit for that. What dumbass put a number 33 Knicks jersey on the wall of City Hall?
6: Mm-hmm.
5: And put the name Jones on it.
6: I have no idea.
5: Like, does somebody... I don't want anyone to get fired, but does somebody get, like, reprimanded for that?
6: I mean...
5: Remember the great year Jones had?
6: It was the first bit of news from the parade, unfortunately. The first thing we saw on our phones, the first thing I noticed...
5: Was Evanson, was right?
6: Evan put it out first for, at least on my times, you know, on my social media algorithm. I saw Evan's first, but he probably wasn't the first to put it out. You cannot hang a banner... out of Nick. I'm sorry. Like, I'm not trying to get anybody in trouble either. And we don't have to make the biggest deal of it because it didn't ruin the day.
5: It's not that big a deal. It's just like, come on, guys.
6: You cannot hang a 33 and not have a Ewing on it.
5: Because remember, the word was the mayor's not a big basketball fan or a Knick fan.
6: Right.
5: He referred to Madison Square Garden as a stadium, which is a silly little semantic thing.
6: Right, but it's not.
5: Governor Hochul thought we won a championship in 93.
6: Sure.
5: So, look, I get it. They're not big Knick fans or basketball fans. That's fine. You don't have to be.
6: Right.
5: But I'd like to think at least, like, because if you make that mistake, the where my brain goes is, what other mistakes are you making that I haven't caught yet? With far more important things than a number on the side of a building.
6: So, like, I don't even.
5: Does that make sense?
6: Yeah, no. I mean, look. You're at the Knick Championship Parade. Someone has to make sure we're not putting up retired numbers. Like, even if you don't know who Ewing is, even if you don't you go through and say, hey, we're picking 33 for Jones. We're like, what are the retired numbers? What are numbers that aren't being used today? Let's just make sure. Because I guess they went through his, you know, his basketball reference.
5: He wore 33 for a different franchise.
6: Yeah.
5: But as
6: but
5: a
6: it
5: Knick.
6: Felt like that's his number.
5: And he never played for the Knicks.
6: Yeah.
5: He wore number one.
6: Yeah.
5: As a Knick.
6: Yeah. No, but
5: they're just kind of a weird thing, you know.
6: Yeah,
5: yeah,
6: that's unacceptable. I'm sorry.
5: I know, but it's like I'm not going to lose sleep over it.
6: No, of course not.
5: But you know.
6: You can't have another number 33 without Ewing on it.
5: I'm with you.
6: It's unbelievably stupid.
5: And then once it kind of made the viral rounds, I'm assuming somebody takes it down.
6: I didn't see it.
5: No, that didn't happen either.
6: It's still up there?
5: Apparently, it stayed up there, yes.
6: Someone, you got to do something.
5: Apparently. Word on the street is that they did not take it down. Maybe it's too difficult to take down, or my gut is that's probably a union job. Only a union carpenter can take it down, and those guys are already out of the building.
6: Yeah.
5: No joke.
6: No,
5: that might be the case.
6: No, you have to plug something in. You got to make sure you got a union guy doing it.
5: How many of these guys have to explain to their side pieces, no, you're getting a ring. I swear. You're getting a ring.
6: You know? I don't see 33 anywhere.
5: I think it's on the way on the left side.
6: Yeah, left.
5: But, like, do you think those conversations happened to the guys that have side pieces? They're like, I heard your owner say that I get a ring.
6: Yeah.
5: You need my size? And you're like, woman, you have a side piece.
6: How many guys are saying they have a side piece and just keep
5: just to get a second ring?
6: Yeah.
5: By the way, genius.
6: Genius.
5: I would create an AI side piece.
6: Yeah.
5: Just to get a second ring.
6: Have a ring and sell one of them.
5: Yeah. Well, not sell. Like,
6: well, you could.
5: Now you get three rings. Your wife gets a ring, you get a ring, and maybe...
6: Oh, he's not giving you three rings.
5: Yeah, you get a ring.
6: Yeah.
5: Oh, I hear what you're saying. You're right.
6: He's giving out two rings. He says two rings per other. Now, if all you have is a girlfriend or...
5: A wife.
6: A wife.
5: Then she better be getting it.
6: You know...
5: Good point. Because by definition, the side piece is on top of the girlfriend or wife, not a standalone. Because if it was a standalone,
6: just be a girlfriend.
5: Just a girlfriend. The side piece, by definition, is the girl... Your people don't know about.
6: If that video didn't get out, there might have been side pieces getting rings instead of the wives. Like the wives, if the
5: honey,
6: wives
5: why would
6: didn't
5: you
6: know,
5: get a ring?
6: The
5: you
6: wives
5: didn't
6: know. Yeah,
5: some baby, you get a ring. Candy, you get a ring. I'd be at Hoops Cabaret promising every dancer a ring. Like you give me a good lap dance, you might get a ring,
6: let's
5: baby.
6: I ain't got no bunny.
5: That's it.
6: 10 weeks.
5: Yeah. How
6: Ten
5: come weeks. You got a tan line on your finger? Oh, just that's vitiligo. I got that Michael Jackson disease. Right? That guy. Stop, that's not from a ring, I promise. But speaking of rings.
6: 10 weeks, that's all I need from you.
5: 10 weeks.
6: 10 weeks.
5: That's it.
6: You get a ring after 10 weeks.
5: I have a dumb question for you.
6: Mm-hmm.
5: And I'm contemplating just, you know, throwing it out there myself. Once I say it, someone's going to do it. Because I don't think it's that hard to do. Do you think somebody has already trademarked the term 10 weeks?
6: I'm sure the Knicks have.
5: Do you think they have?
6: I don't know.
5: They had shirts out today. Mike Brown had a shirt on that said 10 weeks.
6: I would think they have, yeah.
5: Which is different than 9.5 weeks, which obviously was a movie.
6: Yes.
5: A great movie.
6: Great movie.
5: With the great Mickey Rourke, of course. Do you think someone has bought the trademark of 10 weeks, trying to capitalize on the viral popularity of James Dolan's speech to the guys on April 3rd before they beat the Bulls by 40 points?
6: I thought his final, you came up with it as soon as we heard it. I think the final three phrases are a better shirt than 10 weeks.
5: Do it. Commit to it.
6: Go for it.
5: Go for it. That belongs on a rock, though.
6: Yeah.
5: That's like a Sky Mall rock.
6: That's a t-shirt, though.
5: You think so?
6: Yeah. I mean, yeah. Is it a poster with a cat hanging, like, off a branch? Yes. It's also that.
5: Yeah.
6: But it can be a shirt.
5: All right.
6: Yeah.
5: You want me to call Chuck and have shirts made? You
6: tell me. I like it.
5: Yeah, I'm not making 17 different shirts. Pick one. Like, if you got to pick one thing that you think is their signature statement or comment or feeling about the Knicks championship that I could turn into a shirt? Where would you want it to be?
6: The tip. I think just the tip. I think like a silhouette of...
5: Do you want me to go the shirt? So the silhouette of OG tipping it in.
6: Yeah.
5: Just the tip?
6: Just the tip.
5: You want that one?
6: Mm-hmm.
5: All right, I can do that. I can make that happen.
6: I'm sure that's in the works.
5: Hey, Pete, call Chuck up for me real quick. You have his number or no? Call him up real fast. That'd be a...
6: Yo, Chuck!
5: You want that to be a hoodie or a t-shirt? Or maybe a long-sleeve t-shirt's the way to go with that bad boy. Now, you know what? I'm going to go hoodie on that. Give me Chuck on the line real quick, please. That's my t-shirt and sweatshirt guy. Just the tip with a silhouette of OG's tipping. I think that'd be badass, actually. Yeah, the other two I liked a lot, not our idea.

0: So me, basically.
1: And here, well, I'll give you this.
0: Mm-hmm.
1: After they won game one, Tommy changed it to a sweep.
0: So
1: but
0: he's out.
1: He did say,
0: he's
1: out. He's initially out. Said Knicks in five.
0: Your, can't change your prediction.
1: Basketball Jones came on, said Knicks in five.
0: All right, so.
1: And I think you. I think that's it. Everyone else was either Knicks in six
0: or seven. So me and Basketball Jones, the only two people in America to actually say Knicks in five. Fair enough.
1: He's the only two people on the station.
0: Yeah. Okay. Mm-hmm. Well, that speaks volumes, does it not? Tells you all you need to know
1: you got
0: for
1: it,
0: next basketball season.
1: Mm-hmm.
0: Right?
1: They were on quite a run. You got lucky with this one.
0: Putting it out there.
1: It's a good time to be a homer.
0: Hey, I got Chuck real quick. Chuck is my main man, CNC. He's got the best T-shirt and team gear for your Little League teams and whatnot. Chuck, can I get a hoodie made that it says just the tip and has the silhouette of OG tipping that ball in game four?
2: Oh, my God. That's fantastic.
0: Is that doable on your end or no?
2: Yeah, I think we could make that happen.
0: And just out of curiosity, how long is that, like a week, a month? How long does that take to do?
2: I think we will try and get that as quick as we possibly can. It's definitely not a month. Let's try and go closer to the week.
0: So here's okay. What we do. By next Friday, if possible, if you could bring in a couple samples of hoodies of it or T-shirts, and then I will redirect people to your website, and then you could sell them. You make all the money. You're not doing it. I just want a couple for the guys here, if that's a fair deal for you.
2: That is phenomenal.
0: Does that work?
2: I love it.
0: So,
2: you guys are the best.
0: I guess send us a couple of just art renderings first. We'll approve it.
1: Mm-hmm.
0: It's going to be the, what do you call that picture again? What do you call it? Silhouette.
1: Silhouette.
0: The silhouette of the OG tip, you know, Knick colors and whatnot, black sweatshirt or shirt, yeah, black hoodie, let's go. And the phrase, just the tip, okay?
2: What do you think? A little white logo, orange logo, two-color logo?
0: Not up. Mm-hmm. Not my thing. That's your thing. You're the expert.
2: All right. That's phenomenal.
0: All right, so whenever it's ready, take your time. You'll come in, bring a couple samples, and then it would have as many as you can sell. Hopefully you make a whole bunch of money on it. We want no part of that. We just want a couple hoodies for ourselves and let you make all the money, okay?
2: You got it. Thank you, brother.
0: I appreciate you. Be good. There you go. Chuck Alvin, the best guy when it comes to uniforms and shirts and stuff. Bang.
1: Bang.
0: So by next Friday, there you go. We get a couple hoodies. He makes all the money.
1: That sounds good to me.
0: It's a fair deal,
1: that's all
0: right?
1: I want. I just want the hoodie.
0: Yeah. That's all right. I don't want
1: just the tip hoodie.
0: Yeah, I do fine here. It's okay. All right?
1: Oh, you do all right.
0: You wouldn't know.
1: No, I wouldn't know.
0: That's right. Mm-mm. That's right.
1: All right. Sidekicks don't get given that information.
0: Co-hosts do.
1: Oh, do they?
0: Yeah.
1: Oh, okay.
0: You're getting there.
1: Wait till that.
0: You're getting there. 888-808-1019. 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But the New York Knicks are now officially crowned.
1: They certainly are.
0: 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Not embossed. 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
0: Embossed?
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0: Is it embossed?
1: When I read it, I said embossed.
0: All right, let's go with embossed.

0: I spell survive with an E. And
1: you
0: I
1: did
0: said
1: mess
0: John,
1: that up.
0: I just John Ram. I don't yeah. know how I messed that up.
1: I don't know. I called John.
0: No, I know you did. Thank you.
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0: Do it. 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
15: 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Getting out of Brooklyn, getting across Staten Island and over to Jersey for the long weekend. Everybody beat you to it. Westbound Belt Band from Flatbush Avenue to the Verrazano. Outbound Gowanus loaded up from 39th Street. Staten Island Expressway, it's a westbound crawl all the way on out towards the MLK Expressway. Gothel's better than the Outer Bridge. Citybound George, 45 on the upper, 30 on the lower. West Side, a slow ride from the 70s on up, but everything else is worse. Lincoln Tunnel, 30 in, 30 out from 11th. You want 9th, 40 home at the Holland. On the Jersey Side, Newark Bay is better. Police activity in Times Square. They've got 7th Avenue shut down at 45th Street. All the way down into the 30s, 7th Avenue remains shut down. 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
0: 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So there you go. Listen, awesome, awesome day. Tomorrow's going to be a little more of the same. Then, of course, Monday, it's going to be a letdown, but not for us. We're ready to rock and roll Monday, wall to wall. Anthony Volpe talk.
2: See that RBI triple last night?
0: First triple of the year, 12 RBIs now.
2: Oh, baby.
0: I saw it. Another 10-run game for the Yankees.
2: There will be a time to talk Yankees soon, and I know I'm the shill and everything, but all seriousness, without getting too pie in the sky, you got to be impressed with what the Yankees have done here. They lost Aaron Judge, and again, May 22nd, they've lost the Friday night game to the Tampa Bay Rays. They were 7 games in the loss column heading into that next day. The next day got rained out, and they played Sunday. It was supposed to be a 3-game set. It was a 2-game set. They lost that first Friday night. Cole's first game back. They had the lead. They blew it in the eighth. They were 7 games back in the loss column.
0: Behind Tampa.
2: They hit the walk-off home run on the Sunday. Judge hits the walk-off home run. Pretty much doesn't play again. I know he played, you know, another
0: series. That was a low-scoring game, if I remember
2: right. They hit, you know, I think it was, he hits a home run to make it 3-2 or something like that. I can't remember the exact score. But he hits that walk-off home run. Since that moment, the Rays have been awful. I think they're 7-15. The Yankees have been hot. They are now 3 games up in the loss column. They went from 7 down, tied in the ninth, looking at 8 games back. 8 games back.
0: Right.
2: In late May.
0: So you're saying
2: 8 games back in the face.
0: You're saying Met fans should view the second half with hope?
2: I'm saying, well, yes, that's partly, but I just think to do what they've done here, and yes, it takes Tampa Bay losing, but in a month, they were right there. He hits that walk-off home run, and their season changed even without him. Even without Judge now, they have gone on a really nice run. They've played well without him. They've scored a ton of runs. The White Sox came in playing well. The White Sox just beat the Dodgers 2 out of 3. They're in first place. And they've come in and been embarrassed by the Yankees.
0: Yankees
2: and this offense,
0: are 16-4 in their last 20 games.
2: 16-4 in their last 20.
0: All right, that's 80%
2: baseball. And 8-4 without Judge.
0: Winning percentage.
2: And yeah, it's great. Yeah. And without Judge, they're 8-4. And their offense is scoring damn near 6 runs a game without
0: 10,
2: Judge.
0: 10, 12, 8, 3, 5, 8.
2: Mm-hmm.
0: That's what they've done in the last 7 games, as far as runs scored.
2: Now, look, it's not going to last forever, but right now, Paul Goldschmidt's been great, and you just have to admit, like, it was scary when he had that injury. You thought this team, you were really wondering
0: no
2: what
0: Max
2: the offense.
0: Fried, I know Aaron Judge.
2: No Max Fried still, look.
0: Right, best lefty in baseball, power hitter in baseball.
2: Grisham was about their hottest hitter.
0: And no Stanton.
2: No Stanton. No Grisham.
0: And Wells has sucked
2: Judge.
0: This year.
2: Wells has sucked. He had 2 home runs today in minor leagues, which I don't normally care about, but considering he hasn't driven the baseball at all
0: this
2: year.
0: He had that cranial headache or something?
2: He was having these headaches that were stemming from his neck, I guess, but I guess everything's better. I don't know. But no Judge, no Stanton, no Grisham, no Max Fried. And they are still the class of the American League and turned a 7-game deficit into a 3-game lead in a month.
0: Maybe somebody at some point should acknowledge that maybe Aaron Boone does know what he's doing. I'm just putting it out there.
2: I mean, that's what I do.
0: I'm just putting it out there.
2: It's who I am.
0: That's
2: it's not
0: your
2: really
0: thing.
2: What I do.
0: It's who I am.
2: It's who I am.
0: Here's Lisa in North Babylon on The Fan. Lisa, what's happened today, Cookie?
3: What's going on, Craig?
0: How are you?
3: It's a great day. Sun is shining.
0: That's right. The sun is shining. The Knicks had a parade. And
3: that was awful.
0: And your breasts are dying to be seen.
3: You crack me up every day, Craig.
2: How do you get away with it?
3: I just got in the car and I heard you guys talking about the tip slogan.
2: Yeah.
3: And I know you guys are big movie fans. Have you ever seen Wonderlust?
0: Wonderlust, of course.
2: That's with is that the one with Paul Rudd and Jennifer Aniston?
3: That is, yes.
2: They're like a commune or something.
3: Yes, and there's a hysterical part in it with Paul, where it's just the tip is a big is a big part.
0: Well, it's obviously it's a copy from Wedding Crashers. When they go, just the tip, just for a second, just to see how it feels.
2: Yeah.
0: But that's the movie, by the way, where Jennifer Aniston met her husband, Justin Theroux.
2: Yes.
0: So, what, where did you watch Game 5? What were your plans?
3: I actually was with a bunch of friends at a house party, so it was pretty cool.
0: All girls?
3: No, it was a mix.
0: Have you ever gone to one of those car key parties where everybody puts their car keys in a bowl, and at the end of the night, after having a few drinks and drugs, you pick a random set of keys out of the bowl, and that's who you go home with for the night, or no?
3: Not into that.
0: So I guess you're not. I guess you're not free Friday. Okay, fine.
2: I drive
0: all
2: a Saturday.
0: Right, yeah. Take care. Yeah. She had her windows down or something.
2: Something like that.
4: How do you get away with it?
0: Because I've charmed.
4: How do you do it?
0: It's called charm.
4: I mean, you have it.
0: Yes.
4: I guess. But you consistently say these inappropriate things.
0: It's nothing inappropriate about her breasts wanting to get some freedom.
4: No, it wasn't.
0: Inappropriate
4: for lack of a better term, okay?
0: Yeah.
4: Because it's not, you're right, it's not necessarily inappropriate.
0: The kids call game,
4: like,
0: I guess.
4: You know, she calls up, I love you guys. Yeah, oh, I know, you want to show us your breasts. Oh, you cracked me up there, Craig. Like, it's amazing.
0: I've been married 30 years, I'm allowed to say things. That's all. I don't act on it, I just say
4: well,
0: them.
4: Well, of course, no one's suggesting
0: yeah,
4: that.
0: Yeah, it makes me feel good.
4: I'm waiting for the first woman to go, how dare you,
0: will
4: sir?
0: Never happen.
4: How dare you?
0: Will never happen.
4: Never happen.
0: Now, I might get some calls from some boyfriends and husbands, but it will never, ever happen. I can promise you that. That's not
4: it's
0: on
4: amazing.
0: The table. Joey Clams stops by. Hi, Joey, how are you?
5: Joey! Hey, how you doing? We're number one. Hey, Craig, with that song, Money, Money, it's in the beginning, the first words. He says, Money, Money, then you yell.
0: Right.
5: She's fat, I'm drunk, get laid, get effed.
0: Got it. Thank you.
5: She's fat, I'm drunk.
0: And by the way, that's been confirmed by others here as well. Good call.
4: I don't know what generation this was. I missed it.
0: I think if you were born late 60s, early 70s, went to college in the... I guess late 80s.
4: 80s, early 90s.
0: It was a big thing for college kids to yell. Because there's some, you know, Syracuse and Buffalo, New York, there were some cold nights. And during cold nights, you want to just let the big girls know that they were, you know, you were grateful for them on a random cold Wednesday night.
4: Yeah.
0: Which is why you say, she's fat, I'm drunk. It was a way of saying, thank you, baby.
5: Hey, guys, the birthplace, the womb, the motherland of basketball is New York City.
0: Correct.
5: And mommy, the championship is back where it belongs, your baby's home. All the playground legends, Craigie.
0: Yes.
5: From Walter Berry, Lou Alcindor.
0: Walter Berry blasts from the past. There you go.
5: What about the guys that didn't make it? All the playground legends that didn't make it, who had hard times, who didn't want to be coached or went down the bad road. That's for them, too. That's for all the playground
0: people. There's guys like, of course, Earl Manigault, who's the first guy to earn the moniker the GOAT, because his last name was Manigault, right?
4: Is that a fact?
0: He was the greatest street legend of all time. You allegedly could take like a roll of quarters or nickels off the top of a backboard. Mm-hmm. And he was only, you know, 6'2". Then, of course, you have in New York lore, you have Ozzie Schechtman. For real.
4: I don't know.
0: Ozzie Schechtman. Now, here's what you don't know about Ozzie Schechtman. Because you're all going to mock me. Oh, you're just picking a random Jewish guy.
4: Yeah.
0: He wasn't just a random Jewish guy.
4: No.
0: Ozzie Schechtman, if you want to learn a history today, and as a Knicks fan, I'm going to give you a little history. So you guys can all go home today having learned something, okay?
4: Mm-hmm.
0: 1946. Fact check me that if you want, but that's the story as I know it.
4: No, I'm pretty sure that year existed.
0: Okay.
4: So,
0: Ozzie Schechtman, a Brooklyn boy, if I may, who happened to be of the Jewish faith, okay, scored the very first basket in NBA history for a team that just had a parade.
4: Really?
0: How about that?
4: He scored the first ever Knickerbocker.
0: Ozzie Schechtman scored the first basket in the history of the Knick franchise.
4: Wow.
0: That is a true story
4: That's awesome.
0: Okay?
4: That's an honor. Wait, was he at the parade today?
0: Oh, he's dead. He's been dead a long time. Yeah. He rolled over a few times, you know, when we drafted French guys to play basketball. He's like, Kitalina can't play. I'm rolling over again. Frederick Weiss, he can't play. I'm rolling over again. But you should know your history.
4: Yeah.
0: Oscar Ozzie Schechtman.
4: Schechtman.
0: The first basket ever scored in the history of the New York Knicks franchise. Now, I'm not gonna regale you with stories of Barry Leibowitz, who dominated Rucker Park, as one of the great white street ballers in the history of New York City. I'm not gonna tell you about Chaim Galbut, who's an elite high school prospect, who's from Miami originally, but played on the streets of New York City. I'm not going to regale you with stories of those men. Mm-hmm. Sadly, history has forgotten them. But we do know the stories of Lou Alcindor. We do know the stories of Kenny Anderson and Rafer Skip to my Lou Alston, right? And Rod Strickland and all Mark Jackson, of course, and Walter Berry, and all the greats. But don't ever talk basketball in this town and disrespect the name of Ozzie Schechtman.
2: I would never
0: dream. Who's not even referenced today at the parade.
2: No.
0: Go figure.
2: Didn't make it in Mondami's very much like...
0: Well, he doesn't like Jews. That's why he wasn't mentioned. You know that. We're not going to, you know... Or at least that's what people say. What do I know? Ozzie Schechtman, fun fact. Mm-hmm. Never dunked.
2: I don't think that was dunking back then.
0: In the 40s, you weren't allowed to dunk.
2: Yeah, so I don't even know. Did
0: never
2: George,
0: dunked.
2: Did George Mikan dunk?
0: George Mikan was a prolific dunker.
2: Was he?
0: I don't know if he dunked. Habitual, some people say.
2: I don't even know. I don't think he did dunk.
0: Line stepping and dunking.
2: Yeah, yeah.
0: That's what George Mikan was up to. That's right. Here's Bobby in Mattawan on the Fan. Bobby, what's up, kiddo?
6: What's up, Craigie? How are you?
0: You're great.
6: What's up? C-Mac, you too?
0: Hey, Mac.
2: Thank you.
6: I just, before I tell a little story about today at the parade, but Ozzie Schechtman was actually the first person to grab the quarters off the top of the backboard.
0: Not true.
6: Yeah, he used a ladder, but he was the first person.
0: See, everybody's got funny jokes to tell. Everybody's got jokes. I wonder when he's going to be at the comedy club.
2: You're not going to give him 5 minutes? I'll tell you what, I'm push on hold. You talk to Pete. Yeah. You got 30 seconds.
0: Really? I'll give you 5 minutes of stand up. You want any of the Jewish jokes first? I wasn't sure if he was making like an offensive Jewish joke about quarters.
2: Yeah, I don't know.
0: Or if he was making a joke that, you know, white Jewish guy can't dunk. I'm not, either way, it's probably
2: went,
0: not
2: I think
0: good.
2: It went with the latter.
0: You think the latter or the
2: See
0: latter?
2: See what I did there?
0: Yeah, I did.
2: See what I did
0: now
2: there?
0: I'm confused.
2: Yeah, so am I.
0: But I know you were laughing at it. I want to keep my eye on you now.
2: I laughed at you laughing.
0: Keep my eye on you.
2: So I laughed. We laughed together.
0: Yeah. Chris Maddow stopped by today.
2: Yeah, good to see Chris.
0: Yeah. What's he got on? Always a Knick. New York forever. Played for the Panthers and the Chiefs.
2: Yep.
0: Didn't get to play with Mahomes. He might still be in the league, actually. Yeah. Probably not. Great guy, though.
2: Great guy.
0: Greg, love him to death. Here's Greg on the Fan. Greg, how are you?
7: Thank you, Big Mac. Love the show, boys.
2: Thank you.
7: The halftime and post-game YouTube stuff was fantastic during the finals. Oh. All that uncensored, raw emotion was fantastic.
0: Thank you.
7: I've been a Knicks fan since the pitiful QB Brown days, so it's been a long time coming.
0: By the way, all those games were not pitiful. I know we didn't win a championship, obviously, and we didn't get to an Eastern Conference final either. But, you know, QB Brown, I think, was one of the great coaches in the history of basketball. That's just my
7: take. Well, you know, so my main point here was, you know, with the whole rings to the significant others, right? So you got guys, let's be honest, probably have multiple side pieces. Hopefully we don't have another A.J. Brown situation in New York, mm-hmm. but we'll move on. But say somebody frequently sleeps with OG. You're expecting a ring, and you don't get one. So she's got to go up to OG and say, hey, you're famous for just the tip. I got more than the tip. Where's my freaking ring?
0: All right. You're right. There's going to be a lot of women. Not just one or two. There's going to be a whole group, a gaggle of gals that are like, I heard the owner said that your girlfriend gets a ring. Like, aren't I your girlfriend?
2: Mm-hmm.
0: Going to be some tough conversations.
2: That is true.
0: In Westchester.
2: He set the groundwork for a lot of arguments.
0: Yeah. And I asked him off the air yesterday about the whole side piece ring
2: yes,
0: thing. Remember?
2: No, you did.
0: And he's like, no, I said it. They're getting him.
2: Yeah.
0: He goes, some of them actually did sacrifice. He meant sexually.
2: He's gonna be a man of his word. The only story I saw was that Kat's wife didn't like it.
0: Didn't like
2: the pledge of no sex.
0: I mean, who would?
2: I mean, she came out publicly and said something that she wasn't a fan of the idea of not having sex for 10 weeks.
0: Well, by the way, do you think they went 10 weeks and then
2: and they're somewhat newly
0: relations? They're engaged. They're not married.
2: Oh, they're not married yet?
0: I think they're just engaged.
2: Oh, they're still in the engagement.
0: Meaning it might not make it to marriage. Just put it out there.
2: Don't do that. That's not nice.
0: It's no guarantee.
2: Do you know how many people reached out to me? I just wanted you to know this. Because we talk about the power of the show.
0: Mm-hmm.
2: You know how many people reached out to me to tell me how insane you are and that Carl Anthony Towns is a Hall of Famer today? Do you know how many? Countless.
0: A lot of people that don't know basketball.
2: Countless people reached out to me.
0: Okay.
2: Like, he's been in the league for 10 years. He's averaging 25 and 15. He's going to the Hall of Fame. Like today, I got a bunch of people saying he's more of a lock for the Hall of Fame today than Brunson is.
0: That's stupid.
2: Okay.
0: Well, I want to tell you, it's stupid.
2: I'm just telling you that a lot of people reached out to me. And said, Carl Anthony Towns is a Hall of Famer today, not just like he's got a good chance to get there, like Hall of Fame now.
0: Don't make me say bad things about a guy that I respect because he obviously turned his entire game around.
2: A lot of people think he's going to be in the Hall of Fame.
0: Okay. I think before you put him in the Hall of Fame, I'll just ask you a quick question. It's because since your phone's blown up about this with people that don't know any basketball, which is fine, your friends are stupid. And I respect the fact that you have stupid friends.
2: It's up for debate, yeah.
0: Where, just top of your head. And there's no right answer. I'm not setting you up.
2: Okay.
0: Top of your head. Where do you think Karl Anthony Towns is as an all-time Knick? And let's play the game. Is he a top 10 all-time Knick?
2: Is he a top 10
0: all-time Knick? Is he a top 10 all-time Knick?
2: You got the three, you got the four. I mean,
0: come on.
2: Yeah.
0: No, he's not.
2: He might be.
0: He's not.
2: He just won a championship.
0: I know. I mean, so did Jose Alvarado.
2: Put all of the five. Yeah, I know, but he's not Jose Alvarado. Stop saying that. So did Phil Jackson.
0: I know.
2: Like Phil Jackson.
0: Phil Jackson's the Hall of Fame for coaching, not for playing.
2: He's not the same as
0: I'm just asking, do you think he's one of the 10 greatest Knicks of all time?
2: I mean, when you
0: say, he's been here for 2 years.
2: No, well, no.
0: Okay.
2: But at the same time, he won a championship. Am I putting him ahead? Who you put, like, you're putting all the starting five of the 70-73 team, right?
0: 100%.
2: Yeah, so everyone there gets
0: Anner
2: on.
0: Of the Pearl in 73.
2: Why is everyone higher than him on that
0: okay.
2: team?
0: Okay.
2: Why?
0: Well, they also played longer for the Knicks, to be fair.
2: I guess.
0: Now, he may get there. I'm not saying he won't.
2: Yeah.
0: But since we're having this conversation
2: so the
0: in the moment.
2: Five there.
0: Plus Earl of Pearl from 73.
2: Plus Earl of Pearl, that's six.
0: Uh-huh.
2: Patrick Ewing is seven.
0: Right. Bernard King. He's in the Hall of Fame. He has to be ahead of Karl Anthony Towns as an all-time Knick.
2: He doesn't have a championship.
0: It's okay. He's still a great player. One of the greatest Knicks of all time.
2: Yeah.
0: And I know he only played 205 games for the Knicks. That's the knock on him. But I'm going to take a Hall of Famer over a guy that obviously isn't eligible yet. He might be in the Hall of Fame.
2: So if he gets into the Hall of Fame, you put him over Bernard King?
0: Yes. 100%.
2: Okay.
0: Yes,
2: so then
0: I do.
2: My answer to you is yes, he's ahead of Bernard King because I think he's going to the Hall of Fame.
0: But he's not in the Hall of Fame.
2: I know, but he's going there.
0: But today, let's have a conversation today.
2: Yeah, but that's not
0: not
2: fair
0: 10 years from today.
2: Because you're using something that you admit would change your opinion.
0: So you think a guy
2: got into the Hall of Fame as a Hall of Fame discussion. That's not fair.
0: So a guy that's played 150, 180 games, whatever it is, for the New York Knicks is one of the 10 greatest Knicks of all time? Cuckoo!
2: Well, okay.
0: Cuckoo.
2: All right, so let's just, for your argument's sake, he is not a top 10 Knicks.
0: Thank you.
2: So let's just say that.
0: Okay.
2: How does that impact
0: his Hall of Fame
2: discussion?
0: How does
2: that impact his Hall of Fame discussion?
0: I'm building
2: towards it. Is he a top 10 Minnesota Timberwolf?
0: Top 10?
2: Yeah.
0: That's a great question.
2: Probably is.
0: He's probably pretty close.
2: You got KG.
0: He's probably close. I'd have to give
2: Anthony
0: that.
2: Edwards.
0: I'd have to be fair. I don't want to give you a flippant answer.
2: Yeah.
0: He's probably close. He's
2: probably top 10.
0: How many years was he? 7 years in Minnesota? Is that how much it was?
2: 7 or 8 years.
0: When did he come out? 16? Right? Is it 10? Was it 8 years in Minnesota? I got to check. Well, that's a fair question. Do you think he's top 10?
2: He played 1, 2, 3,
0: be seven
2: four,
0: or eight, right?
2: 5, 6, 7, 8, 9 years.
0: Okay.
2: For the Timberwolves.
0: So I would say he's better
2: been
0: than that. I'll do you one better.
2: Years.
0: I'll do you one better. I think he's a top 5 Timberwolf of all time.
2: Bingo.
0: Is that fair?
2: That's more
0: I think
2: than
0: Kevin
2: fair.
0: Garnett's probably the greatest T-Wolf of all time. Anthony Edwards is probably the second greatest T-Wolf of all time. You probably have, I don't know, probably Kevin Love was probably a top 10 T-Wolf. Jimmy Butler's top 10. Terrell Brandon's probably top 10. You wouldn't remember this, but Tom Gugliotta's probably in the top 10. It's a garbage franchise. Mm-hmm. So it's like being the tallest dwarf in the circus.
2: Right.
0: I think when it's all said and done.
2: He's a Rookie of the Year winner. He's a 1, 2, 3, 4, 5, 6-time All-Star. He's a 3-time All-NBA third team.
0: Third team. Garbage. Come on. Hall of Famers are not All-NBA third team guys. You got to be first or second, minimum. How about All-Defensive team? You ever make the All-Defensive team? No.
2: No.
0: Okay.
2: He's averaged 22 points, and I'm looking for rebounds. Hold on.
0: For what, are you talking about his career?
2: Yeah.
0: Go ahead.
2: Just rebounds. Total rebounds. 11.
8: He won the 3-point contest in 2022.
0: Nobody cares about that. That doesn't get you into the Hall of Fame. It's like winning a dunk contest. Oh, Kenny Skywalker's in the Hall of Fame. What a dunk contest. Sorry.
2: He's averaged 22-11.
0: Yeah, 22-11 is not Hall of Fame numbers for a big man. I'm sorry. Now, I'll give you this, if you allow me to. Karl Anthony Towns, when he's all said and done, will retire and become a Hall of Famer.
2: Well, that's what
0: But he's not a Hall of Famer today. Will you give me that?
2: Yes.
0: Okay.
2: But the question was when we look back on this team, we're going to talk about how there are multiple Hall of Famers on it.
0: Yes.
2: Yes.
4: Oh, well, today you're singing a different song.
0: No, I'm saying I wouldn't put him in the Hall of Fame today.
4: I think people would. I don't know if he is.
0: I think it's an argument, though.
4: He's going to the Hall of Fame.
0: That I'll give you.
4: So you're going to have at least two guys in the Hall of Fame, maybe more.
0: Is OG Anunoby a Hall of Famer? He's got two titles. Didn't really play for Toronto in the championship round.
4: He's a pretty great player. He might end up being a Hall of Famer.
0: If he plays another 7-8 years the way he played this year?
4: Yeah.
0: Yeah. He becomes a Hall of Famer.
4: Yep.
0: But I think.
4: I don't even know if 7 or 8.
0: I don't want to put words in your mouth here, but I get the sense that I think this is somewhat generational. I view the Hall of Fame differently than I think you do.
4: Okay.
0: I think, or maybe, let me rephrase that. What I think the Hall of Fame should be, it's not.
4: Correct.
0: The Hall of Fame, in my humble opinion, I don't care what the sport is, should be reserved for the greatest to ever do it.
4: Mm-hmm.
0: And not a guy that, well, you could make an argument, and I'm not picking on Cat.
4: I get you.
0: Cat's a guy that's going to get into the Hall of Fame one day when his career's all said and done. But I always thought the Hall of Fame was for the icons of the sport, like the legends of the sport. Larry Bird, Magic Johnson, you know, Michael, LeBron, to be fair, right?
4: Yeah, sure, sure.
0: Those guys, to me, are the Hall of Famers. Like, you know, in football, you know, the Steve Youngs of the world, right? Right? You know, the Gale Sayers of the world, the Deion Sanders of the world, right. Patrick Mahomes, Tom Brady. I respect guys who had great careers, but I don't think just having a great career means you're one of the greatest of all time.
4: No, I get it.
0: And I'm very, very particular about that.
4: I know, but again.
0: And I know the world's changed, so I got to get along with it.
4: Reality. In reality.
0: In reality, I'm wrong.
4: Not in Craig's perception of the Hall of Fame, in the real Hall of Fame.
0: But that's what the Hall of Fame used to be.
4: I understand that, but it's
0: not. And I'm
4: not
0: the old guy yelling on the lawn. Mm-hmm. We warded it down. It's like we just put random guys in because we need five guys this year to be in.
4: I don't disagree. I'm just telling you, my point was yesterday about retiring numbers because you talk about Bernard King with a special significance to Knick history.
0: And he played 200 games for the Knicks.
4: It was a handful of games, but he's a Hall of Famer, one of the greatest scorers ever. Well, he's going to be a Hall of Famer. He's one of the best shooting big men in the history of the game. So when we look back on this team and we say, Brunson was Mr. Clutch, Hall of Famer. Karl Anthony Towns, Hall of Famer. Might argue OG Anunoby with the tip in, Hall of Famer. We're going to look back at this team and we're not going to look at them like the 2010 or whatever year it was, Pistons. And say, how did they do it with no talent? We're going to look back and say, superstar, Hall of Famer. Like, there's going to be guys that they're going to want to celebrate.
0: Totally get it. I don't disagree with you. I just think the Hall of Fame should be for special players.
4: I get it.
0: Like, Ben Wallace was on that Pistons championship team.
4: Right.
0: Ben Wallace is in the Hall of Fame.
4: Rasheed Wallace was probably the best overall player, but Chauncey Billups.
0: Complete garbage.
4: Like, Rip Hamilton. Like, those guys aren't, Tayshaun Prince, like, those guys aren't Hall of Fame players. That is a unique team.
0: And yet, they're in the Hall of Fame, a lot of those guys.
4: Are they?
0: Ben Wallace is in the Hall of Fame.
4: Is Ben Wallace in the
0: Chauncey Billups is in the Hall of Fame.
4: Ben Wallace is in the Hall of Fame.
0: He's in,
4: what do you
0: got in, like, 5 years ago.
4: Then Karl Anthony Towns is in the Hall of Fame today.
0: Well, just because we ordered it out for one guy doesn't mean we have to keep ordering it.
4: Yeah, but again.
0: That's all. He can't help himself. I don't know if you're telling in my ear.
9: That's through the ear.
0: That's in the ear?
9: Yeah.
0: He said Larry Bird's sister, Sue, got into the Hall of Fame also.
4: He said Larry Bird's sister?
0: That's what he just said today.
4: Sue Bird?
0: Yeah.
4: She's in the Hall of Fame.
0: Yeah, if you had a women's Hall of Fame, she should be in it.
4: She absolutely should be.
0: In the women's branch. Yeah. Like, there should be like a hallway. For the gals.
4: Well, more than, I guess, whatever. They could have their own building.
0: Now, you want to put Nancy Lieberman in the real Hall of Fame? I'm good with that. No?
4: I just know this Knick team is significantly special, and that it's not just about a team
0: together. Let's just put the whole damn team in the Hall of Fame.
4: It's really
0: good
4: players.
0: Let's just do that. Make everybody happy.
4: It's really good players. It's a bunch of castaways, non-first-round picks, as you said. This team wasn't built through the draft. This team was built through shrewd moves, great trades, big-time free agent signing that changed the franchise. But they're talented as hell.
0: How many Hall of Famers had 2 points in a closeout game in the NBA Finals in NBA history?
4: I could probably think of some.
0: I can think of one. You know what his name is? Karl Anthony Towns.
4: I get it.
0: That's your guy.
4: Yeah.
0: Whoop! Right into the Hall of Fame.
4: I got a guy who had none.
0: Who?
4: Kareem Abdul-Jabbar.
0: Had 0 points?
4: Yep.
0: In a closeout game?
4: Yep.
0: Did he play in the closeout game?
4: No.
0: No, Magic did.
4: Yes.
0: And Magic learned how to do the baby sky hook against the Celtics.
4: He played the center
0: as a rookie.
4: Position, so there you go.
0: Yeah, if you don't play, you can't score.
4: Didn't even need to be on the court.
0: Now,
4: you didn't have to be there, they won the championship.
0: You know what you should have said?
4: What?
0: I know a guy that had 4 points.
4: Yeah.
2: OG, who, OG only had four?
0: Come on, go back.
2: Oh, back even further?
0: What's the most
2: Willis over? Willis Reed, yeah, I know.
0: There you go. 888.
2: Two buckets.
0: 888-808-1019. 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
9: 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City of Bound, Brooklyn Bridge, the ramps into Lower Manhattan. Those remain shut down, but other than that, everything's moving. Broadway's been reopened. All the cross streets and side streets, they are starting to move again through Lower Manhattan. It's just the City Bound Brooklyn Bridge access to Lower Manhattan blocked off. You have to go onto the FDR from the City Bound Brooklyn Bridge. Staten Island Bound Verrazano is a mess. Outbound Gowanus is bad getting there. Belt Parkway is worse. And then the westbound Staten Island Expressway crawling all the way on out towards the West Shore. Gothel's better than the Outer Bridge. Jersey Bound between Juneteenth and Father's Day weekend. It is an early weekend and a holiday weekend for a lot of people. And we are seeing an early rush out of town. City Bound, George, 30 to 40 on the upper, 20 to 30 on the lower. The West Side Highway, it's a slow ride from the 80s on up, but everything else is worse. Lincoln, 20 in, 30 out from 11th, better from 9th. 45 home at the Holland. 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

0: of course, on a Thursday. Now, my buddy Chuck, mic on, please.
1: I was thinking Zoolander.
0: There you go.
1: I was thinking Zoolander with this song now.
0: I have the first look of the Just the Tip hoodie.
2: Really?
0: You and I have to approve it together.
1: Okay.
0: All right, so do you want me to try text it to you
1: text
0: or just show you on my phone?
1: No, text it to me.
0: All right, well, that creates a whole thing. Give me 1 second here.
1: Oh, my God.
0: What? I didn't know how you want
1: it's
0: to do
1: text
0: it.
1: Message.
0: Hold on. Let me text
1: click
0: it to
1: on
0: you.
1: Hold it, copy like, it, paste it in a text.
0: I'm doing it. I'm doing it. I'm not that old. I'm not that old yet, okay? I just gave you two versions of it. Chris, I'm going to send it to you, too. You tell me what you think about it over there. All right, I've got a former athlete in the room. Let me just get his take on from an athlete perspective. So the idea is we create a Just the Tip hoodie, and we obviously can't use licensed artwork or logos. So we're going to use the colors, and we want to give you an idea of what it might look like. I know the first thing you're going to say, the hand's too close to the basket.
2: Yeah.
0: Right? Okay.
2: Yeah,
1: That's not the tip.
0: This is why we workshop these things,
1: that's
0: Big Mac.
1: That's not the tip. It's got to look like the actual tip. It's got to be further away.
0: Okay, so Big Mac wants...
1: But I do like the orange. I like the orange and blue.
0: So I'll say great start.
1: I like the colors.
0: Can we move the hand a little bit back and away from the hoop? Right?
1: Yeah.
0: Is that fair?
1: You want to send him a picture of the tip?
0: Yes. Chris, what do you think as a former athlete? I need athlete's perspective here. You just saw the picture of our pending hoodie. What do you think?
3: I'm there with Big Mac. I agree with him. I know we're not calling over the cylinders, but that's a penalty. That's a foul.
0: That's an illegal play right there.
1: Yeah, no, it is.
0: Okay. I'm a former
1: NFL player. There's like pictures
0: NFL
1: of it.
0: Player
1: we could just show him the picture.
0: It's also goaltending. What'd you say, Big Mac?
1: Like, here, I'll send you a picture.
0: Oh. Okay, yeah.
1: It just went away.
0: All right, you want to send me an actual picture of the tip?
1: Yes.
0: Okay. All right, so this is what we do. This is how you workshop
1: things. I haven't done this in years.
0: Okay, we're workshopping here.
1: Uh-huh.
0: But by the end of the day, I think we'll have an approved image, and by next week, we'll have the samples in the studio. Yeah.
1: Mm-hmm.
0: So there you go. All right. Great start, though, right?
1: Great start.
0: I think that's a home run right there.
1: I agree with you.
0: So what are you sending me now?
1: I'm trying to find a picture
0: of the actual tip.
1: The actual tip, so you
0: can
1: see.
0: Oh, wait a minute! I got another one. Let me send you guys this one real quick, okay? Again, you're gonna say he's too close. You're gonna say he's too close.
1: Yes.
0: Hold on a second. This one I think is money. This might be the one right here. All right, 1 second. I just sent it to you, Chris, and I sent it to you, Chris. What do you think about that one? This was a full body silhouette from behind.
1: Uh-huh.
0: And he's not is he goaltending still?
1: Yes, it's still not.
0: Okay. You like it with the full body or you like just like the blue arm and hand? What do you got, Chris? Your thoughts?
3: I say take my money. I'm in. I think
1: I like the full body.
0: Full body, right?
1: Yeah.
0: Ooh. Okay.
1: Now it's got to be more precise to the actual thing though. It's got to be more precise to the actual tip.
0: Really?
1: Yeah. It still
0: so
1: does.
0: You want him a little bit further away.
1: Well, I mean,
0: okay.
1: With that angle, it's not going to matter as much because it's going to be difficult to tell the distance from behind like that.
0: Okay.
1: But it's got to be center, like he's off on the wrong side. Like, it's got to be closer to the actual play. It's more the tip. If you were looking at the tip from that angle, he would be more middle of the rim.
0: But there's only so much space on a shirt to work with.
1: I understand that.
0: Right?
1: That's fair.
0: Pete, have you seen it yet?
4: No, I have not.
0: Not a show.
4: I have a suggestion, though.
0: Oh, here, I say suggest without seeing anything. Go ahead.
4: On the back of the shirt, you should do...
0: No, nothing on the back. We're not doing stuff on the back.
4: I was going to say the twerk.
0: We're not doing anything on the back. We're not twerking on the back.

0: because I have a lot of friends that take that stuff, that poison that they're putting in their body, which seems to work, those GOP ones.
1: Yeah.
0: Right?
1: Mm-hmm.
0: I got a friend went in, his cholesterol dropped 150 points.
1: Really?
0: His liver enzymes were great, lost like 50 pounds.
1: No, they say, I saw something that it's good for long-term health, too.
0: Long-term health? It's
1: not
0: kidney
1: even just the losing of the weight.
0: Yeah, Pete, you should be on them GOP-1s,
2: yes,
0: by the way.
2: I should be.
0: 100%. The whole show should be on them, for that matter.
1: I mean, you can dance around it. I should be on them, too. We get it. Thanks a lot.
0: I didn't say that.
1: Yeah, I know you did.
0: I love you just
1: by
0: the way you are.
1: Going straight to Pete, it's almost like it's worse.
0: No, I went to Pete.
1: Just to go straight to Pete. It's almost worse.
0: Pete's like
1: it's almost more disrespectful to ignore
0: like Shrek.
1: Me. It's almost like, wow, you're in such a bad case, I'm not even going to mention you because it's a problem.
0: I didn't even see you. When I see you, I don't think weight. Yeah.
1: Thank you.
0: You're welcome. I'm not a shamer.
1: You're unique in that
0: I just
1: matter.
0: Look at you and go, that's a good-looking shirt on that
1: well,
0: guy.
1: Well, I wear the shirt a lot.
0: I thought you might be sweating down the walking down the streets like I was today.
1: You thought? I was.
0: That's why we cut short.
1: Thank God it was drizzling a little bit so I could use that as an excuse. No, it's raining.
0: That rain felt so good.
1: I'm not sweating just from walking and breathing. No, it's raining outside.
0: What was of the things we saw on the streets today, there are two that stuck out to me the most. Now, I didn't see the twerker outside of the video, but the video is awesome. It's maybe the greatest video from any parade of all time. The girl who had her pants pulled down, starts twerking. I think that really anorexic, tall gal on the stilts wearing Nick's stuff
1: tutu.
0: With like
1: she had a ballerina's tutu on.
0: And she had like pasty glue skin.
1: Yeah.
0: But was rocking it.
1: Like
0: that girl was so uber confident.
1: Uber.
0: And she had no reason to be.
1: Mm-hmm.
0: It was awesome. And then I thought the guy with the dog in the Brunson jersey,
1: yes,
0: who I took a video of, was also pretty cool.
1: Mm-hmm.
0: Those are my two favorite things I saw.
1: Those are two that absolutely stand out. There was a relative loud and somewhat drunken guy as we were walking back.
0: Yes.
1: Who was chanting, "Let's go, Knicks," from across the street and yelling at everybody, and then stopped and turned to a cop and gave him the, "Thank you so much for everything you do today. We appreciate you. You stay safe," which was cool, but like it was a little over the top.
0: Try hard.
1: But yeah, it was a little try hard, like drunk and walking the streets. Like, let me just make sure he knows I'm cool with him because I might do something stupid the next 30
0: There's
1: seconds.
0: No doubt that guy did something stupid later in the day.
1: No doubt at all.
0: So
1: that one jumped out at me that it was funny because I don't know. He saw a cop and immediately went into the, "Thank you for everything you
0: and
1: do."
0: And I thought it was great that NYPD, like, everybody sell counterfeit stuff.
1: Yeah.
0: I just seemed like that was so on brand for New York, you know? Because, like, my son had this shirt
1: just
0: that Dola gave him.
1: The street.
0: And these guys were selling the same shirt in the street.
1: Yeah.
0: Like, the fake Jalen Brunson gear. Like, and I wonder how they get it so quick.
1: Yeah.
0: And tons of it. So it's when I used to live down there.
1: What was it? Saturday night? It's almost a week now.
0: So I used to live basically right at Canal and Broadway.
1: Right.
0: Okay? For 10 years. Almost 10 years I lived there. And that's where the majority of the fake, like Gucci and Louis V and all that crap is sold. So I became, I wouldn't say friendly with, but I got to know the leader of this, I don't even know what country they're from, but gang. Because one day one of the guys got drunk and approached my wife and kids in an inappropriate manner and had to be dealt with. So I became, in a weird way, friendly with the gang leader.
1: So you went down to this gang and said, one of your guys is inappropriate with
0: my
1: family.
0: And he took care of it.
1: Really?
0: Like that guy, never saw that guy in that street corner ever again. Because that's a problem for them.
1: Yeah.
0: Because if I call the cops, which, you know, cops are there anyway, you're trying to bust the counterfeit ring, it's a problem for his business.
1: Mm-hmm.
0: Just one random drunk guy who it was inappropriate with my wife and kids.
1: Yeah.
0: And it got handled. And then the guy said, "Do you want to," I'm not going to do his accent. He's like, "You want to see something?" And I go, "No, I'm good. Like, we're good. You're good. He's never going to be seen again. Everybody's good." He goes, "I show you something." So there's a nondescript building within a block of there with a nondescript door that you would walk past as I would and never even notice the door was there on Canal Street. All right? And I went into this door with this guy. And he went through, like, down. It felt like 100 feet. It's probably not.
1: Uh-huh.
0: But you go down a group of stairs, and this door is connected to a fast food restaurant establishment. Okay? So you walk right past it. Go downstairs, he turns on a light, and now I'm in a basement that I would describe as 100,000 square feet, maybe.
1: Okay.
0: Like, significant size.
1: Yeah.
0: And you name a designer brand, and it's in that basement. All fake.
1: Right, yeah.
0: Name a designer, Gucci, there. Louis, there. Nike, there. Like, you name a brand, it's in there. And he goes to me, "For your troubles." And I go, "What's this?" He goes, "For your wife." And I go, "You don't know my wife. She'll know that garbage is fake. It's

0: because I handed it to her. The stitching's wrong. The belt's not right. The metal's not right. And I go, plus, we're good. But I'll never get that sight out of my brain. This the largest like basement I've ever seen, and stacked to the ceiling, underground.
1: Fake high end.
0: A few blocks from where we're sitting right here.
1: Yeah.
0: So if your wife ever wants fake stuff,
1: you know where, you know what basement to lead me.
0: I know the door to knock on.
1: Yeah.
0: I'm not sure if the gang leader's still there, but I know the door to knock on, and I politely said, "We're good. Mm-hmm. Just keep the drunk people away from my family, because my kids are like 6 years old, 8 years old, like your boys are now." Yeah.
1: So you went to the gang leader's hideout.
0: Uh-huh.
1: Said, hey, enough with the drunken guy.
0: No, I saw him on the streets. I saw him on the street. I go, we had a problem.
1: You knew
0: that guy's drunk. And the guy was still there.
1: Did he have, like, I'm the leader shirt on? How'd you know he's the leader?
0: Because you could tell, like, this guy's in charge.
1: Okay.
0: Because I went down and I started giving my lip to the drunk guy.
1: Yeah.
0: And this guy comes over. We have a problem. What is the problem?
1: Yeah.
0: I go, inappropriate. Won't tolerate it.
1: Yeah.
0: I go, we got to deal with this right now. And the guy, being a businessman, was right. You'll never see that human being ever again. And I never saw that guy ever again. Hmm. I'm not saying he's dead, but that guy was never on my street corner ever again. He might be dead.
1: Yeah, yeah.
0: I don't know.
1: You don't know.
0: Not my problem either.
1: Not your problem.
0: So, yeah. Crazy, right? Yeah. New York City's a crazy place. And you saw it on display today.
1: You're a crazy guy.
0: Not my fault. Well, you wouldn't do the same for your wife and kids?
1: I'm sure I would. I just
0: like, you know, slow your roll. Like, what, you don't step to people like that when you're drunk.
1: I don't know if I'd be following the leader guy into a
0: basement. No, that was stupid.
1: For Louis Vuitton bags, maybe. I don't know if I'd do that.
0: I didn't know where I was going, but I was interested. Yeah. I was hoping for weed, to be honest.
1: Well, I mean,
0: I got an unlimited supply of
1: No, worry about it. This guy, you'll never see him again. Let me show you something. Okay. That's awesome. Sure.
0: Yeah, remember, I lived on that street corner for a long time.
1: Okay.
0: So I was in and out of that building every day for a long time.
1: Mm-hmm.
0: You see people, you start to recognize.
1: Sure.
0: Like, it wasn't just some random guy.
1: No, I got you.
0: I never talked to him, but he recognized me. I recognized him. We had seen each other passing by hundreds, if not thousands of times.
1: Uh-huh.
0: So he knew, like, I wasn't a narc.
1: Right.
0: He knew I lived there, and he knew that his guy was wrong.
1: Right.
0: So let's not disrupt business here. Give the white guy that's not going to bother us or call the cops some free fake stuff. I was just there hoping I got some drugs.
1: Yeah.
0: None there. They don't peddle in drugs, these people.
1: Just fake Prada.
0: I will give them credit for this, because I can't tell the difference. I know most women can. I get that.
1: Yeah.
0: The attention to detail on the fake goods, fascinating.
1: I hear you.
0: Like, you want a Rolex? Like, thousands of fake Rolexes. What do I get there?
1: Should have taken a fake
0: by
1: Rolex.
0: The way, with the green box.
1: Yeah, the whole bit.
0: With the little talus thing that goes on it.
1: Yeah.
0: Yeah.
1: Should have taken a fake watch.
0: No, I don't do that.
1: No?
0: No.
1: Because then you're in debt to him. And then in...
0: Well, then I'm also a party to a crime.
1: Then in the third...
0: I hadn't been arrested yet.
1: Then in the third act of the movie, when he comes back...
0: Right.
1: Then you have a problem, because now... you remember that watch I gave you?
0: Yeah.
1: You owe me.
0: Accessory to the crime.
1: Yeah,
0: well, hey, that watch.
1: Mm-hmm.
0: Now you got to do me a favor.
1: Exactly.
0: I need you
1: to
0: hold a couple watches in your apartment.
1: Yeah.
0: Next thing you know...
1: Yeah.
0: I become the leader.
1: No,
0: start bossing people around.
1: You're the guy walking up to people. We have a problem here.
0: Yeah.
1: You'll never see this guy again.
0: You want to go to the basement of a Burger King and see what they got? Anyway, that's New York City for you.
1: Yeah,
0: there's also underground tunnels.
1: Everyone has.
0: Are you aware of the underground tunnels in Chinatown and Little Italy and that part of the city?
1: I mean, I've heard things, but no.
0: So they used to transport prisoners in New York underground during like Prohibition era stuff. So the people wouldn't take shots at them if they were going to rat people out.
1: Okay.
0: So there's all these really cool underground tunnels all underneath Little Italy and Chinatown. And then there's like the triad. There's like this huge like Chinese war back in the day amongst warring Chinese gangs, and they would use the underground tunnels. But I've never done this, obviously. But you can walk from essentially Tribeca. A little bit more in, so like almost like you're going towards like, I guess one of the like Manhattan Bridge or Brooklyn Bridge, right? And underneath New York City there are tunnels that I guess were originally dug out, not just for Prohibition. You know, when guys were trying to move liquor when it was illegal, that's how it started. And one of the big stopping spots of these underground tunnels is actually under what used to be a police station and a courthouse, which is now, I think, a restaurant or whatever it might be. It's obviously changed a lot. But there's a part of Chinatown, which I have been to, where you go underground, and there are stores there. like businesses,
1: yeah,
0: underground in Chinatown,
1: mm-hmm,
0: like pharmacies and retail shops and food places underground that you'd never know exist. And if you go through one of these hallways, you could actually walk to Brooklyn. You could walk under the river and you could get to Brooklyn in one tunnel, which I assume originally built for subways, I imagine.
1: Mm-hmm.
0: I don't know all that part of it. And it's the most fascinating thing in the world. There's really? An underground...
1: Like market?
0: Well, there's an underground market, yeah. But if you wanted to walk to Brooklyn from essentially a little east of Tribeca...
1: You could do it through tunnels.
0: There are tunnels that'll take you there.
1: Hmm.
0: It's crazy.
1: That is fascinating.
0: Yeah, so that's a little history of New York for
1: you
0: guys.
1: Well, thank you. See, we learn things on this show.
0: I think so. Yeah. I'm sure you could Google it. I'm sure I'm bastardizing some of it.
1: Mm-hmm.
0: But the biggest tunnel does end up right underneath the place that was a courthouse and a police station. And that's they would move prisoners around town during Prohibition. So there you have it. Here's Teddy in Huntington, Long Island. Teddy, how you doing today, pal?
1: What's up, Teddy?
2: Hey, what's going on, boys? Alicia Keys' yeah. Empire State of Mind is played out. You got to agree with me.
0: Disagree 100%.
2: I'm surprised the Knicks didn't adapt and go with the newer rendition with Savio Foreign, The City of Gods.
0: Stop. We don't have to reinvent stuff, man. You could go Billy Joel, New York State of Mind, which is 40 years older than Alicia Keys and Jay-Z.
1: Mm-hmm.
0: Right?
1: Yeah.
0: Like, there's some things that just fit. Like, should the Yankees stop playing Sinatra?
1: No.
0: After games?
1: No.
0: No.
1: After victories.
0: There are some traditions that shouldn't change.
1: New York State of Mind,
0: or
1: but
0: evolve.
1: You bring in a younger artist, if you know, I mean, you want to do the Billy Joel classic New York song, but you bring in a younger artist who also has a New York song, and it's more relatable to the team. Like, let's be honest, like, that's part of it too, right? I'm not sure Jose Alvarado is a big Billy Joel fan necessarily. We don't know.
0: Don't know.
1: But
0: I guarantee you, they all knew the song that she sang with Jay-Z.
1: Yes, they did.
0: And how old's that song? That song's 20 years old almost.
1: 2009.
0: Right? It was the theme song for the last Yankee World Series.
1: So it came out in like 08, 09. So
0: I just thought today was awesome. I don't think we need to criticize. Awesome. Look, it was it perfect? No, it's never going to be perfect. Hard to get to. Certain watching areas were packed way before the sun came up today. I don't know. Parade was too short. The music wasn't good enough. I don't like the mayor. I don't like this one or that one.
1: Yeah.
0: Like, nothing's ever going to be perfect, but if you're looking to complain, please call a different show. There was nothing to complain about today that anybody could have done anything about. The people were great. Everybody partied together, had a good time together. I thought that the city did a great job. The NYPD did a great job. It was awesome.
1: Dylan Jones, number 33.
0: That's the biggest mistake of the day.
1: Biggest mistake.
0: And by the way, that's probably some jackass at City Hall who is told, hey, give me a jersey for every player on the roster. Mm. And they went to like NBA.com or something, and they printed out a roster. And since the kid has not played for the Knicks, they looked him up and said, oh, he wore 33 when he was with the Mavericks or whatever it was, right?
1: Yeah. It's not like he wore 33 a lot, though. I think
0: he
1: never wore it here.
0: He wore number one here.
1: No, I know, but I'm saying anywhere. Like
0: no, I don't think he did.
1: It was like he was on a practice squad or something. It's 33. Like,
0: yes.
1: Happened to be the last number he wore, but it's not like throughout his career he wore 33. Like, it's just, it was a weird mistake. But
0: it was an embarrassing mistake, but it didn't stop me from enjoying it today.
1: Not at all. I thought it was incredible. Now, I don't know how many people are going to end up being there. I guess from the feel, it's going to end up being a little bit less than we thought. But again, that's...
0: But are they counting...
1: That's what I'm saying. I don't know what they're
0: Church
1: counting.
0: Church Street, which was not on the parade route.
1: No, right.
0: In which, I'll tell you, there was at least 400,000 people there.
1: Easy.
0: Right?
1: Easy.
0: Yeah. So I don't know how you count. Are we just counting? And then who's counting?
1: I don't know.
0: Right? Is Trump counting?
1: Probably not.
0: Is somebody else counting? Right? Depending on who's doing the count changes.
1: Yeah, well, that's
0: right?
1: Yes.
0: Well,
1: if
0: we've
1: Trump
0: seen that
1: counts,
0: before.
1: It's going to be the largest.
0: 17 million
1: there's
0: people.
1: There's going to be 17 million people.
0: We're at the parade.
1: Up there.
0: Yeah, I can't believe that many people came to New York. There's only 8 million people living there. We doubled our capacity. and population.
1: But
0: and
1: I thought it was great. Everything
0: don't...
1: was great about it. And we've it's just, for me, it's the culmination. And now it's bittersweet. I'm really getting the bittersweet.
0: Bittersweet?
1: It's over.
0: Oh, because it's over?
1: It's over.
0: There's nothing left to do?
1: There's nothing else to do. There's nothing left to discuss. There's no more games to break down. There's no more games to get ready for. There's no more bad things we could say about Wemby. There's nothing else we could talk about. How the greatness of Jalen Brunson. Like, it's just going to go away. Like, it's a great moment.
0: Why do you do that to yourself? Like, why are you... Like, I know you have the Yankees on your mind next. That'll be next for
1: Yes. No, I have an easy transition to focus.
0: But what's bittersweet about the celebration,
1: celebration
0: of a champion?
1: Comes to an end.
0: Yeah, but I'm still
1: the
0: sweet
1: parade,
0: on it.
1: Not the whole experience, not the championship. The parade brings a
0: kind of brings an end to it.
1: Brings an end to it.
0: You gotta get back
1: it.
0: To,
1: that was it.
0: The get parade, back to real life.
1: The parade. Oh, it's going to be on Thursday. The parade. We're getting ready for the parade. Millions of people are going to be there. I wonder what they're going to do. Who's going to be on the float? Who's going to do this? I hope Spike Lee's not on it. Blah, blah, blah. Like everything we've done over the last week, it's over now. Now it's nothing. Now it's just.
0: Now it's about the second apron.
1: Now it's another championship. The draft is soon upon.
0: Next week?
1: Quick. Already. The biggest news that came from that interview that we did with James Dolan yesterday is that he said they're not going into the second apron. People are already going to be like, well, that means no Mitch. Right? That means no Landry Shamet. How could he be willing to do that? It makes sense for championship level teams. He says he'll write a check, but he won't write a check past the second apron. That doesn't make any sense already.
0: Yeah.
1: Like, that's what's
0: the
1: already.
0: Panic is going to set in.
1: It's already going to be
0: like when we lost Isaiah Hartenstein.
1: Yeah.
0: Oh my God, how are you going to replace Hartenstein? Oh no! By the way, you know he's black.
1: I was waiting for
0: did
1: it.
0: You know that?
1: I did.
0: True story.
1: I know that.
0: True story is.
1: Do you know he's right now the current leader in playoff wins?
0: Amongst whom?
1: I believe the NBA. Something crazy like that.
0: He's not the all-time.
1: Last 4 years. Last 4 years.
0: Last 4 years.
1: He's won more playoff games.
0: Isaiah Hartenstein has won more playoff games than anybody else. Is that right?
1: Yep. Because he went from the Knicks to the Thunder.
0: And they went to a game 7 last year in the finals.
1: Yep.
0: They went to a game 7 this year in the Western Conference Finals.
1: It wins, buddy. It doesn't matter if it's in 4 or 7. You only get 4 wins.
0: Oh, you said wins.
1: Correct.
0: I don't have to be rude about it.
1: Well, I didn't mean to be rude about it. I'm just saying, wins. Doesn't matter how long the series
0: is. Are you sure about that?
1: You need 16.
0: No,
1: I saw the stat.
0: I got you.
1: It doesn't matter if you do it in 16 games or if you do it in
0: 19 games.
1: Whatever,
0: like the Knicks.
1: Like the Knicks did.
0: Is that right? He's got more than anyone?
1: He's got one more than Jalen Brunson. Jalen Brunson has the second most, and Hartenstein only because he was with the Knicks and then he went to the Thunder. But
0: wow.
1: he's like over the last 4 or 5 years, Jalen Brunson's won more playoff games than any other superstar.
0: So according to you, Hartenstein's a Hall of Famer.
1: Not
0: right. Greatest 4 year playoff run of in the modern era.
1: No, he just won a lot of playoff games.
0: Yeah, so he gets in the Hall of Fame with Derek Fisher, I guess. Played in more playoff games than any human being on the planet next to LeBron James.
1: Mm-hmm.
0: Has more playoff wins than anyone next to LeBron James. So why isn't Derek Fisher a Hall of Famer?
1: Again, I
0: won five championships, by the way.
1: He probably is. Isn't Derek Fisher a Hall of Famer?
0: Nope.
1: No.
0: I even asked him about it. Doesn't think he deserves to be a Hall of Famer.
1: Good for
0: now
1: him.
0: He might be just being
1: sure.
0: You know, humble. But that's a fair comp, is it not?
1: No, it's not.
0: So you're not putting Derek Fisher in the Hall of Fame. 5 championships,
1: mm-hmm.
0: more playoff wins and games played than anyone in the history of basketball next to LeBron James.
1: Correct.
0: And he doesn't even get a vote. But we're putting guys in because we like them?
1: Yeah, because they have been superstar-level players for 11 years.
0: Derek Fisher won 5 NBA championships. You can argue he's the third or fourth best player on that team.
1: Mm.
0: Right? Mm. But you said, might not win without him.
1: Again. Here's the point.
0: Mm-hmm.
1: It's watered down. He's getting in. Carl Anthony's going to be a Hall of Famer.
0: Oh, Carl.
1: He's going to be a Hall of Famer.
0: Okay.
1: All right?
0: He might one day.
1: No,
0: he's
1: going to be.
0: But I agree. He probably will be.
1: Mm-hmm.
0: Yes. Probably will be.
1: And this Hall of Fame discussion is brought to you by Untucked. Shirt designed to be worn untucked. Untucked.com.
0: Is that all you got?
1: Well, hey, listen. When the voice in your ear tells you to just turn that into an Untucked read, you do it.
0: They are saying it's more than 1 million people. They're not saying it's more than 2 million people just yet.
1: I think it's going to be a little less than we thought, but
0: still the biggest one in our lifetime.
1: I don't care. It was incredible.
0: I don't care either, by the way.
1: And the streets surrounding it were jam-packed with people. It was a sea of blue and orange. Everybody was drinking, smoking, selling T-shirts, having their dogs dressed up in, you know, all kinds of outfits.
0: It was awesome.
1: It was a party.
0: I thought today was a perfect day.
1: It was.
0: I really did. I thought, yo, no matter what you might have thought of that Dolan or Leon Rose or any of the acquisitions when they made them, today was the culmination of something special.
1: Mm-hmm.
0: Now, tomorrow, let's be honest, there's going to be a little Nick talk tomorrow and leftover talk. But now we're going to talk about the next team up to win a championship in New York City. And that team is not the New York Mets, sadly. That team is your beloved New York Yankees.
1: Well,
0: and real quick, I want to give both Jalen Brunson and Josh Hart credit. Although they did not throw off the mound, they both threw strikes last night in their ceremonial first pitch. I thought that was pretty good.
1: It was good. And then they were in the booth for an interview. I thought they did a good job. They stayed through commercial break.
0: Did they? Yeah, I heard the first part of it.
1: It was pretty good.
0: It was easy.
1: It's easy.
0: Right.
1: Layups.
0: What's it like winning a championship?
1: But it's like, yeah. Tell them, Paul, what are the parades like?
0: There you go.
1: You experienced
0: the By the way, the name of the dumpling place that's underground over by the Manhattan Bridge is Fuzhou Weizhang Weizha Zhang Feng Wei. affectionately known as the dumpling stall. So if you're looking for good dumplings,
1: a little easier to say, yeah,
0: and you want to go underground to get them, right by the Manhattan Bridge on the Manhattan side.
1: I feel like you and I need to go somewhere where it's the best dumplings in the world. You need to just have it out. You need to, like, have the ultimate dumpling so you can move on.
0: Or do you like a dumpling taste? Like,
1: we need
0: taste.
1: To go, just something. We go to Chinatown, just hit up every dumpling shop.
0: Okay.
1: Just dumpling hop. The entire Manhattan streets, whatever we have
0: you
1: to do.
0: You name the day,
1: just
0: I'm
1: to
0: in.
1: Get it out of your system.
0: Yeah.
1: Because I don't know if I can take, I don't even eat them.
0: I got to find the best dumpling
1: in
0: New York.
1: I don't know if I can take the smell of dumplings every day for the rest of my life.
0: Oh, you mean then be done?
1: Be done.
0: Like, find the greatest
1: be
0: dumpling in New York.
1: It. Be done with
0: and
1: it.
0: And then call, say,
1: move on to something else.
0: This is the last dumpling I ever eat.
1: That's it. Or just for a while, a week.
0: Should we go
1: something.
0: To Fuzhou Wei Zhang Wei Zhang Zhang Fei Wei?
1: I don't care. I will walk the tunnels with anyone. Gang members, it doesn't matter. I
0: will
1: walk
0: the
1: tunnels.
0: Gang members.
1: I will walk the tunnels with you.
0: All right. I mean, I'll go there.
1: Okay.
0: I'm in.
1: In.
0: When do you want to go to Feng Zhang?
1: I don't know. Wait, you set it up. I will be there. But be prepared to eat. Have your dumpling.
0: We're going on a dumpling tour.
1: And then be done with it.
0: All right. I'll have my daughter, who's like a food expert in New York City, give us the five spots we have to make, and then we'll end it underground by the Manhattan Bridge.
1: Fine by me.
0: Is that good? That's fair, right?
1: I think it's a great idea.
0: And we'll document all of it.
1: Yeah, no, the Carton Show dumpling tour. I'm
0: okay,
1: in.
0: Okay, I'm in.
1: But then you got to make the promise that for a month, at the very least, you ease up on the dumplings.
0: If we do the dumpling tour, I'll do better than that. I will not eat dumplings here for 3 months.
1: Okay.
0: I'll take a 3-month hiatus from dumplings because I've had dumplings every day since we started the show.
1: I don't know if you have it in you.
0: We'll give it a shot.
1: Okay.
0: All right, we're in.
1: I'm in. I want a dumpling tour.
0: 888-808-1019. Much more to still get to. Love the fact that Jalen Brunson was out there with his beautiful 1-year-old daughter, Jordan, his wife, Dr. Allison Brunson. Just a great family day for everybody. I had my boys out there. So many kids enjoying it. 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
24: From the 1010 Winds Traffic Center, I'm Greg Rice with the InjuryLawyer.com Fan Highway Patrol, presented by the Rothenberg Law Firm. Still a big-time mess in Queens, eastbound Grand Central approaching Northern Boulevard. A couple of right lanes down with a crash. Everything was closed for long enough on the eastbound Grand Central, where even with only a couple of lanes now shut, the eastbound Grand Central's awful from the BQE and the RFK Bridge. Nassau County, Northern State Parkway closed westbound over at New Hyde Park Road because of a rollover separate eastbound crash on the Northern State at Shelter Rock Road. So, yes, the Long Island Expressway better either way. And on the southbound Meadowbrook and Sunrise Highway, crash in the right lane backs you up to the southern state. City-bound side of the George Washington Bridge. We're looking at an hour to the upper, 45 to the lower. A Yankees game less than 2 hours away. West side slow out of the 70s, but the best of it out. Lincoln, 20 to 30 minutes in. Outbound Lincoln, 45 from 11th, better from 9th. It's an hour at the outbound Holland on the Jersey side of the Newark Bay. The much better play in either direction. 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
0: The Larry O'Brien Trophy is back in New York. The Knicks are champions. For everything orange and blue, keep it right here on the

0: final stop of the Carton Show at 6 o'clock. Yankee baseball coming up, what, 6:25?
1: 6:25.
0: There you go. Yankees, of course, 16-4 in their last 20 games.
1: Damn right.
0: So on fire, 18 games over 500 as well. But we're going to wrap up all of our Nick Parade talk and take some more of your calls as well. Any final thoughts you didn't get out or things you saw today or feelings you have about the Knicks before we take these last calls?
2: No, we've said it all, man. We've said it all. We all love this team. It's bittersweet for me that we're saying goodbye to celebrating this championship already. But Jalen Brunson's a superstar. Leon Rose, the way they put it together, the speech from the owner, it all, and then the run, the dominance. I wish we can go back and do it all over again.
0: Without knowing the outcome?
2: I wish we can go back and just the experience, like, that night, up on the rooftop of 345 Hudson.
0: NFL draft.
2: NFL draft watch
0: game party. Game two against Atlanta.
2: Game three.
0: Was it game three?
2: Atlanta.
0: Okay.
2: And they lost that game.
0: Right.
2: And they fell behind Atlanta 2-1.
0: Yep.
2: That night, from that moment on, the Knicks put us on a ride that was just unparalleled.
0: Yeah, 15-1.
2: And it was just an unparalleled ride of dominance and clutch back baskets and, you know, coming back from every deficit, game one of the Eastern Conference Finals, game four of the NBA Finals. Just
0: you want to play a blind rank game?
2: Sure.
0: So I'm going to give you random moments for the New York Knicks this year.
2: Okay.
0: 1 to 5.
2: And I got to rank them blind.
0: But I'm not telling you what the other ones are.
2: Sure.
0: So if I just say, blah, blah, blah, you have to say, I'm going to make that number 4.
2: Okay.
0: It can't move out of number 4.
2: Gotcha.
0: So your trick is, do I wait for the number 1 moment?
2: Yep.
0: Okay.
2: Okay.
0: All right. So the first moment I'm going to give you is going to be, let's see, the game one 22-point comeback against the Cleveland Cavaliers. 1 to 5, where do you want to put that?
2: I'm going to put it 3 because I was there.
0: Cavs.
2: If I wasn't there, I might have gone 4.
0: Cavs comeback is number 3.
2: And I literally said it was the moment that I believed they could win an NBA championship.
0: Okay.
2: So for me, it goes 3.
0: All right. The James Dolan speech before the game against the Chicago Bulls on April 3rd. Where do you put that?
2: As much as I love
0: these are just moments for the season, obviously.
2: Yeah, no, but moments that I,
0: 1 to 5.
2: But not for them, for me, having experienced
0: this is
2: that
0: where
2: video.
0: You rank it.
2: Five.
0: You rank.
2: 5. He's not a player.
0: Number 5.
2: He's
0: really?
2: Not a player. It's not a moment.
0: Dolan's
2: it's great.
0: Speech.
2: 5.
0: Is number 5.
2: Yes.
0: Okay. So you have 1, 2, and 4 left.
2: Yes.
0: For your blind rank.
2: Mm-hmm.
0: Is that right?
2: Yeah.
0: I just want to make sure we're on the same page.
2: 1, 2, and 5.
0: 1, 2, and 4.
2: 1, 2, and 4.
0: Are now left.
2: Yep.
0: The 80-plus point first half in the rout against the Sixers.
2: 4.
0: Number 4.
2: Yeah.
0: The 80-point rout is number 4.
2: 80-point.
0: Remember they had an 80-point half?
2: And
0: when James Dolan looks at Steph Marbury and goes, what the F?
2: Yeah, yeah. I think
0: remember
2: that was
0: that?
2: Against Atlanta.
0: Was it Atlanta?
2: Yeah, yeah.
0: I conflated that?
2: Yes.
0: I apologize.
2: That's okay.
0: Atlanta, that's number
2: that's 4.
0: So
2: I got 1 and 2 left.
0: So you have 1 left?
2: Yeah.
0: And you've got numero dos left. All right. Are you ready?
2: I am ready.
0: You sure you're ready?
2: I'm ready.
0: 100% ready?
2: Give it to me.
0: I'm going to give it to you the way you like it.
2: Give it to
0: high
2: me.
0: And hard.
2: Okay.
0: Okay?
2: That's how I like it.
0: The OG Anunoby Tippin, affectionately known as The Tip.
2: It's number 1.
0: Number 1.
2: It's number 1.
0: The Tip is number 1?
2: Tip is number 1.
0: And the last one, which automatically goes to number 2.
2: Yep.
0: Is the final whistle blowing in Game 5 against the Spurs, and the Knicks have become champions.
2: I made that list, my bitch. That was perfect. I nailed every one of those. That was
0: there
2: perfect.
0: There you go.
2: We already knew they won the championship with the Tip. That was it. That's the moment.
0: That's when it ended,
2: We're not trying to make T-shirts of them dribbling out the basketball or have an OG throw it in the air in the final seconds. We are making a sweatshirt about the Tip. That was the moment. That's the signature moment of the series. That comeback and taking a 3-1 lead, knowing eventually they would win it, whether it was game 5 or game 6. The Knicks were going to be champions after game number 4. So
0: well,
2: I think that was the moment.
0: And I'm happy to say I have a final rendition.
2: Okay.
0: Of the hoodie that we're going to put out.
2: Uh-huh.
0: Just the Tip.
2: Just the Tip.
0: Do you bless that or no? Do I have to send it to you?
2: No, if it's just the
0: it's
2: same
0: exactly
2: thing
0: what you are. We made the basket smaller.
2: Yeah, I think that's it.
0: Yeah?
2: Yeah, I mean, I think that's as good as you're going to get.
0: Okay. We have ourselves a hoodie. I'm going to tell Chuck and his gang that we're good to go on it.
2: Yep.
0: And they can sell it. They get all the money.
2: Yep.
0: We'll get a couple to model for everybody. And I think we have ourselves an award-winning hoodie.
2: Yep.
0: Just the tip. I sent it to you, Manu. I sent it to you as well. All right, for final approval, before I send it back to Chuck, that we're good to go. Here's Renato in Utica. Renato, how you doing, pal?
1: Good. How are you, Craigie?
0: Doing great. What's up?
1: So, Big Mac, I think you must have gotten into Craig's edibles. Carl Anthony Towns as a Hall of Famer is insane.
2: That's not insane.
0: It's not insane. It's not yet.
1: I mean, he hasn't been a top 10 player in the league. You can certainly tell the story about basketball without him. Deion Sanders complains about this all the time. They just let anybody in. Where special isn't special anymore.
2: I'm not saying he should be in your mind or some special version of the Hall of Fame that doesn't exist. We just went through it. Ben Wallace is a Hall of Famer. Is he not a better player?
1: Ben Wallace is a better player than Carl Anthony Towns.
0: Now, see, Renato, that's when you lose the argument.
2: What?
0: I got you. That's when you get hung up on. Only because we're just about out of time. Ben Wallace is not a better player than Carl Anthony Towns.
2: No.
0: Stop it. It's embarrassing.
2: Stop. This is one of the
0: He was a great rebounder. And he was a great rebounder.
2: He was a great rebounder.
0: And an above average defensive player.
2: Yeah.
0: Ben Wallace, Hall of Fame, means Carl Anthony Towns is a lock for the Hall of Fame. Just not yet. That's all.
2: That's fine.
0: He's also not retired yet.
2: No, yeah. He's going
0: Ben Wallace, a better player. Stop it.
2: He's
0: embarrassing
2: going
0: yourself.
2: To the Hall of Fame.
0: Matter of fact, Renato, you're going to get kicked out of Utica for such a crazy comment like that. Freddie's in Massapequa on the fan. Freddie, how are you?
3: How are you guys doing?
2: How's good everybody? Right.
3: First of all, Fred, I just want to say you're a funny guy. You make me laugh. Thank what a guy. You talk the hell out of as far as playoff runs, this has been one of the most greatest playoff runs I've ever seen in any sport. I compare that to my 86 Mets, which I love my Mets. I'm rookie. My 94 Rangers with the Mateo. But this run is the best.
0: If I may, sir, with all due respect,
3: yes.
0: Mateo, not Mateo.
3: Mateo, sorry.
0: It's okay. Mm-hmm. I know what you meant. If I don't correct you, then people think I don't know the answer.
3: There you go. But this is like, I mean, this had so many moments in it. It's just unbelievable. My 90s Knicks, I went through so much with them, with the Reggie Miller killers, all that, and the Ewing's the roll in. I said, oh my God.
0: No, Freddie, we're with you 100%. We've all been there.
2: I mean, I
0: feel your pain. I get it.
2: There's only two runs.
0: I hate the Reggie Miller thing because Reggie Miller got abused at Madison Square Garden. And we all talk about the choke game with Spike Lee and that nonsense.
2: Yeah.
0: And nobody takes the time to look at the reality that the New York Knicks dominated the Pacers throughout Reggie Miller's entire career. Reggie Miller has a losing record at Madison Square Garden. And it kills me when people talk about Reggie Miller dominate. No, he didn't dominate the Knicks.
2: No.
0: It's the exact opposite. He had one great moment. It was a great moment for him and the Pacers. We destroyed the Pacers historically.
2: And they won that series, the Knicks.
0: Yes!
2: So, like, I agree. But I think this is the 2007 Giants and this Knick team. It's the only runs that are even comparable. Those are the two best runs in the history of this city, or at least in my lifetime, the last 40 years.
0: Based on dominance, you mean?
2: No, just on everything.
0: Well, 86 Mets. Come on.
2: No.
0: You can't take the 86 Mets out.
2: I can.
0: No, you can't.
2: Well,
0: I said, are you based on dominance?
2: Okay,
0: you said
2: so
0: no.
2: What would the 86 Mets be based on? Game 6?
0: Yes.
2: That's not
0: much like Game 4.
2: It's not enough. No.
0: Okay.
2: The Knicks were dominant. It's the biggest point differential.
0: I asked you, is it based on dominance?
2: No, it's not just dominance. It's dominance. It's then the come from behind victories, multiple occasions.
0: I think it's more about that than the dominance.
2: It's both. It's
0: don't
2: both.
0: You think?
2: It's both.
0: Because a lot of people don't remember, you know, the first round, the semis, the conference finals.
2: We remember it now.
0: We do, but in the annals of history.
2: No, people will be forgotten.
0: But the story about the Knicks that's going to be told, in my opinion, is down double digits in every game in the finals and winning in five.
2: But it's
0: that story gets told before we won by 40.
2: It's the largest point differential in playoff history.
0: I hear you.
2: So, and then the Giants isn't based on dominance. It's who they went through. They went through on the road.
0: Yes.
2: They beat the number one seed Cowboys. They beat Brett Favre in a cold weather game before it was
0: 30 below.
2: Possible.
0: Right.
2: And then they went and beat what would be called the greatest football team of all time if they win the football game.
0: I agree.
2: That's an incredible run.
0: Great run.
2: And this is
0: great run.
2: Right up there. Those are the two best runs of the last 40 years in New York sports.
0: 86 Mets.
2: No, 86 Mets. I hope maybe their third, probably even not.
0: I feel it. Plus the 86 Mets.
2: No, the 86 Mets.
0: Oh, yeah, but you can't forget the 86 Mets.
2: They were a great baseball team. They were
0: their best player didn't win a single game that World Series. Yeah. Dwight Gooden didn't win a World Series game.
2: I don't care.
0: And yet they won anyway with the greatest comeback in the history of the sport.
2: I don't know if it was the greatest comeback in the history of the sport.
0: Now you're talking. Now you're just talking smack.
2: How's
0: to anger
2: it the greatest
0: people.
2: Comeback?
0: It's the greatest comeback in the history of baseball.
2: In the ninth. The Yankees did it twice in 2001.
0: It's the greatest comeback in the history of baseball.
2: And with two outs, nobody on. I'll grant you that. It's
0: Gary Carter, single to left. Oh, we got something cooking.
2: Yeah. Keith Hernandez was drinking a beer, smoking a cigarette.
0: Yeah,
2: that game was over
0: because he's a quitter. That's why when I hear Keith Hernandez talking about not quitting, he quit. Where were you during game six, Keith?
2: Well, there's nothing else
0: in
2: for
0: the
2: him
0: locker room,
2: do.
0: Drinking a beer, smoking a cigarette.
2: Yeah.
0: You giver upper. Yeah. Guys forget their own behavior back in the day.
2: Yeah.
0: He gave up on game six.
2: Well, yes.
0: Yeah, not well, yes.
2: I mean,
0: yes.
2: That's not the same as
0: captain of the Mets said, oh, it's over. It's a wrap. Let me be the first to get a beer. No one tells that about my dear friend Keith Hernandez. That's why he became a cat lady. Winners don't become cat ladies, quitters become cat ladies.
2: But he won.
0: Not because anything he did.
2: He won two. He's a Reds. He's a Cardinal champion and a Met champion. He's
0: also a great hitter and a great defensive first baseman.
2: Not only great, also the best of all time.
0: Gave up on Mookie Wilson and David Johnson, as quitters do. Here's Jason. Got a great question, then we'll get to the last stop. JJ, what's good, kid?
4: What's up, boys? How we
2: what's
4: doing?
2: Up, JJ?
0: Great. You have a great question. I don't have an answer, but ask it.
4: Well, here's the homework for everybody. Where is OG's basketball that he chucked?
0: Yeah, OG Anunoby throws the game-winning basketball into the crowd.
2: Yeah.
0: I'm going to ask the Knicks that question. It's a great question.
2: That's a great question.
0: I don't know the answer to that question. I promise you an answer by tomorrow.
2: Did he definitely throw it into the crowd? I know he throws it.
0: He did not throw it very... There's not a lot of arc on it.
2: Yeah, it probably goes right into the crowd. You're probably right.
0: I assume it went into the lower bowl crowd.
2: Yeah.
0: But I do not know who has the rock.
2: No.
0: I don't. I'll find out, though. But if I know my man James Dolan, nobody was allowed to leave if they had it.
2: Maybe.
0: Nobody can leave this building, until I get that basketball.
2: Hopefully it went right into Celebrity Row. And one of the many celebrities were able to trade it for a seat on the float.
0: Yeah.
2: Maybe that's how Edie Falco got on the float.
0: Maybe Edie Falco traded the float spot for the basketball. Certainly on the table.
2: How did Edie Falco end up on the float? I love Edie Falco.
0: I think she's a fan of the Garden, vice versa.
2: She is. She's great.
0: It's like Steve Stripp was kind of like
2: Did you see her talking about the video she made for LeBron?
0: No.
2: They have, like, during this playoff run, they have her at the Garden asking her questions about that video her and Tony did.
0: Yeah.
2: Her and James, obviously.
0: Gandolfini.
2: Did you ever see it?
0: I saw the video. I didn't see her talking about
2: it. Oh, okay. Yeah.
0: Like, I've seen that video.
2: The video is so bad. It's hilarious.
0: Yes, yes. We said no to doing it.
2: Who's we?
0: Me and Boomer.
2: Really?
0: Uh-huh. We said no to
2: recruit him?
0: Yeah. We said if we need to make a video to recruit him here, then we have a problem. And I don't like LeBron.
2: Yeah. I mean, you're not going to be Carmella. That would be weird.
0: No. It was a lot of people. Remember Mike Bloomberg? LeBron.
2: Oh, yeah.
0: Remember that?
2: Yeah.
0: Hi, LeBron. Or hey, LeBron, or something like that. Something stupid like that.
2: We didn't need him.
0: I hope you enjoyed the parade today. Hope you enjoyed all the parade coverage here on The Fan. Today was, I think, a great day in WFAN's history, and glad that we could be a part of it with all of you. Tomorrow, life after the championship officially begins. I'm not a fashion guy. 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
2: Mm-hmm.
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2: 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Yankees up next right here on The Fan. After the last stop, they'll be taking on the Chicago White Sox for the final game of their three-game set. The Yankees have absolutely pounded the White Sox over the first two, scoring 12 in the first game and 10 last night. Weathers on the mound tonight for the Yankees, looking to avoid giving up more home runs. He's really been hit by the home run bug as of late, so it'll be good to see if he can get a good start against a winning ball club, as the White Sox are still in first place. And the Phillies welcome in the Mets tonight. The Mets will show Sean Manaea back on the mound, who's been thrusted back into the rotation. Did have a good start his last time out. Hopefully he could do it again. And some news on the injury front, Lindor. It has been announced. Mendoza told the media today that Francisco Lindor will play 5 to 7 innings tomorrow in Double A, and he could be back in the lineup with the New York Mets within a week or so. So Lindor on the way back. The Mets coming off a victory as they salvage the final game of their Cincinnati series, and now they head to Philadelphia as Sean Manaea is on the mound tonight against Aaron Nola for a big game in Philadelphia. That's the Fan Focus. It's brought to you by Town Fair Tire. Nobody beats Town Fair Tire. Nobody. And remember, all of WFAN's ticker tape parade coverage brought to you by Kalshi. Trade on anything.
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19: 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USA will take on Australia in Seattle for the top of the Group D standings. Morocco will face Scotland and Foxborough looking to gain ground in Group C. An incredible performance for the USA against Paraguay. They'll look to continue their good play against Australia, who had a 2-0 victory over Turkey. The USA are minus 165 to win the match against Australia and are minus 250 to win Group D. Morocco played a hard-fought match against Brazil in the opening round, finishing in a 1-1 draw. They'll look to record 3 points as a minus 130 favorite against Scotland, who won their opening match against Haiti and are currently on top of Group C. This has been your official Odyssey Sports Match Day preview brought to you by Fanatics Sportsbook. 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
25: The World's Game at BetMGM is here. Bet on the soccer showdowns with two up early payout so that if you're up two, BetMGM will pay you. That's right. 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

0: Northern Boulevard. You got a couple of lanes out because of a bad crash, bad ride from the RFK and the eastbound BQE onto the eastbound Grand Central. The Clearview Throgs Neck is the best of it across the Upper East River. Citybound George, still about an hour on the upper, 45 on the lower west side, slammed out of the 70s, but everything else is worse. Remember, inbound George has been bad all day, and a Yankees game in the 7 o'clock hour, that's not helping matters here. Lincoln 30 in, 45 out from 11th, better from 9th, outbound Holland Tunnel, about an hour. The inbound Skyway is a mess, the Newark Bay Extension better in either direction. 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
1: From opening night to championship night, what a ride! The New York Knicks are NBA champions. Continue the celebration with a fan.

Let's go. Yes, sir. Yes, sir. Last stop of the Carton Show. Got you till 6:25 Yankee baseball on the day of the Knicks championship parade. We didn't make it down to the parade exactly. Weren't lucky enough to be there like Evan and Tiki. But we got pretty damn close, and it was a mass of people. It was a sea of blue and orange. It was a block party, the pretty much all of Manhattan. It was an incredible, incredible day. And now it's over. And I have to tell you, it's a little bittersweet. I don't know. Maybe you guys, maybe you don't, maybe it's just you're ready to party and we're going to party forever. And it's going to be Father's Day. We're partying through with Father's Day. We're going to enjoy this. But now they've been to the Tonight Show. They've been on The View. We've spoken to the owner three different times. We've gotten our cakes. 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We went out and bought all of our championship swag. And now it's over. And we're coming to you live from the Town Fair Tire Studios, powered by Town Fair Tire. Nobody beats Town Fair Tire. Nobody. 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All right, let's just get to the calls, get through as many as we can in the next few minutes. Celebration time. And again, we've kind of said it, everything we can say. The incredible run, what this has meant for the city, the dominance, then the come-from-behind victories, what they did in the NBA Finals. Jalen Brunson, one of the great underdog and counted-out stories in the history of the NBA. Like, that's not hyperbole. What he's becoming. He's becoming, and this is what you want to say about any basketball player. And don't kid yourselves, and I'm not calling him Jordan. I want to make it clear, I'm not calling him Jordan. But the reason why we get upset when someone says LeBron is better or this one's better, the reason why a lot of us who believe Jordan is the best is because of one reason. Game on the line, I want Jordan. Big game, I want Jordan. He's a killer. He's a winner. Name another player in the NBA.

0: today that that applies to more. Name another player in the NBA. He's not the most talented player. He's not the best player. He may never win an MVP. He'll probably never win a scoring title. He's not that guy. He's not that dude. If you're building a team for 82, you might not pick him first. But if you need one game to win, there ain't no way you don't want Jalen Brunson on that team. And if you need a shot to make to win you a ball game, there is no doubt you want him taking that shot. That's who the Knicks have. That's who's changed the franchise. That's who took $100 million less to come in here and build something. And him, along with Leon Rose, along with James Dolan, along with Thibodeau, built a very special group that will live forever in this city and really, quite honestly, in NBA history. It's up there. We had Mike Breen say it yesterday. They're not the greatest team ever, but this is an all-time run and an all-time champion. And they're ours. And so is Jalen Brunson's. Real quick. Oh, I don't know how to shut up. I apologize. I'm so sorry. I thought we had a little bit more time before we said goodbye, but we don't. But guess what? The best part about the Carton Show is there's always tomorrow. Tomorrow, 2 o'clock for a special Friday. Maybe we'll put some finishing touches on the Knicks championship and parade, and we'll start to look forward to the baseball season, to the football season. The Yankees are in first place, and they're playing well. And I just might be obnoxious for a while. It might not be as good as this forever, but it's this good today. And we'll talk to you tomorrow at 2 o'clock. Thanks to Hoff. I'm sure Gallo is doing something important for the station, not for me. He didn't get me any food or do anything for me, but I'm sure he was doing important work today, as were all of you. So we'll catch you tomorrow, 2 o'clock, for the Carton Show, a special Friday. Everybody, enjoy your Thursday night. Let's go Yankees. Let's go Mets. We'll talk to you tomorrow, too.
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0: Live from Yankee Stadium in the Bronx, it is New York Yankees baseball, and tonight Yankees try and sweep these White Sox here. The Yankees beat the White Sox last night 10-5, fourth straight win, eighth in their last nine games, and 15 in their last 20. And I'm talking about that because the Rays were swept at the Dodger Stadium, are now on a 7-15 slide, while the Yankees are 15-5, which is why the Yankees have taken up. The Yankees have taken over. They've made up nine games in the standings, and it's the biggest division lead of the season at 3.5 games, and that's a big makeup right there. It's obviously going to change. We still are in June, but this was an important stretch for the Yankees. Well, we welcome you to our booth. Our producer engineer is Connor Green. Our associate producer is Rick Rausch. My partner is Dave Sims, and I am Susan Waldman. 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We've got the leadoff spot where I will talk to the manager of the Chicago White Sox. That, of course, is Will Venable. I'll tell you who's hot and who's not, what happened on this date in Yankees history, and much more. But first, it's the Manager Show with Aaron Boone that's brought to you by RWJ Barnabas Health, official radio partner of the New York Yankees. Visit rwjbh.org. About last night, Carlos Rodon actually seemed relatively pleased with what he did. I've noticed a lot more swing and miss that he's getting. What does that mean? Does it mean that the fastball has more spin on it? Is it better? Is it harder? What is that?
1: Yeah, so more swing and miss with the fastball because especially last year, he just didn't have the power behind the fastball. Obviously, he had a great year, but it was more using his fastball effectively, secondary. This year, he's definitely getting more swing and miss on the fastball. He's got more power, and the profile has been really good, meaning he's a four-seam. He'll mix in sinkers too, but his four-seam, the vertical ride on it has been really good, coupled with, you know, the ability at times to be, you know, he's more typically 94, 95. We saw some 97 last night, so that's there. You know, I thought the White Sox also put together good at bats against him, so they created some traffic, and then Montgomery hit the three-run homer on an 0-2 breaking ball, not where he wanted to. So the one mistake, you know, allowed for the runs, and because they pressured him quite a bit, you know, they got him out of there after five. But I thought he threw the ball well.
0: Okay, so you've got Jason Dominguez back in right field today. He told me in Toronto that he felt more comfortable playing right field than left field. And I asked him why, and he said, I don't know. I just am. Do you think it's the line of the ball, how it goes off the bat? Do you think he maybe sees it better, or is it something about the right field itself?
1: Yeah, I think part of that, and I don't want to necessarily answer for him, but I think he was probably answering that it was easier for him at the start for when he started working in left field initially. Like, that was a big adjustment. I think it was less of an adjustment going there this time. And, you know, again, we're a week, 10 days into this, and early returns are good and feel like he's, you know, handling it well. But it's something that will potentially remain fluid, and I'm paying attention to, but early returns are good.
0: Okay, Austin Wells, I know he's playing as we are taping this now. He's down there playing a game, and he's already hit two home runs. Sometimes when maybe you go down and you're not thinking about your hitting and all that stuff, sometimes all of a sudden it just clicks back in?
1: Yeah, I hope so. I mean, although he's been thinking a lot about it. We've been a lot of instruction, and like, they got rained out yesterday, so there's a lot of work going into things that he wants to work on, we want him to work on, and, you know, to get some results in a game is always a good thing. So hopefully it's something that, you know, gives him some momentum getting back to what he can be offensively.
0: Have you seen catchers before, and I know there's a lot of them, I can't think of them right now, that work so hard on the catching part of it and the defensive part that they don't pay enough attention to their hitting, so they get a little behind?
1: That's been one of the prevailing questions, I guess, of late. But look around the league, there's also a lot of catchers having really good years. And I don't think Austin's neglecting his offense. Like, he wants to be really good at that. He works really hard underneath at that. So there's no question that the catching position itself, because of all that's on your table, it is more demanding. So it makes it more challenging. But I don't think it's from a lack of focus on his offense.
2: Okay, Ryan Weathers in there, who was very almost distraught after his last outing, gets very emotional about it and really wants to compete and really wants to help this team. When you, I don't know if you guys talked to him, I'm sure you do during the week, but what did you see that was wrong? It was just like one inning and just a little break all of a sudden, then it comes back.
1: The long ball, that's what's hurt him. He's throwing the ball really well. Even in these outings where he's eventually got hurt by the long ball, he's pitched well in it. He's got swing and miss there. He's got all the weapons necessary. Some of the home runs have been on the four-seamer where he's making a mistake with that. Last game it was the secondary where he kind of hung the slider down and in Nakamoto, and the changeup that it was kind of middle down that he pulled right in there for George Springer. So it's been a little bit of everything, but really it's about keeping the ball in the ballpark. If he does that, then he'll soar.
2: Okay, Aaron, thank you.
1: You bet.
2: The Manager Show with Aaron Boone was also brought to you by Millennium Honda, where we make every deal a home run. MillenniumHonda.com. We'll have more of the Nissan Yankees pregame show after this on WFAN Yankees Radio.
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2: And now it's time for Diamond Notes. Freddie Freeman hit a go-ahead 2-run homer, and Shohei Ohtani picked up his 7th win as the Dodgers beat the Rays 5-4 yesterday, completing a 3-game sweep of Tampa Bay. The Rays are 7-15 over the last 22 and now sit 3.5 games back of the Yankees for the AL East lead. Eduardo Rodriguez went 7 innings, allowing just 1
0: run while striking out five as the D-backs beat the Angels 8-1 last night in Arizona. With the win, Rodriguez just became the ninth Venezuelan-born pitcher to reach 100 career victories. He now sports a 6-2 record on the year with a 2.45 ERA. 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Who's Hot? Twins center fielder Byron Buxton is hitting .405 with six homers and nine ribbies in his last 10 games. Who's Not? Orioles second baseman Jackson Holliday is 6-for-40 with 16 strikeouts over his last 13 games. 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In the American League, it is Cleveland's Cade Smith with 23. And in the National League, it's San Diego's Mason Miller with 19. And now it's time to go inside the lines. Here is Emmanuel Barbari.
4: 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Tonight, the Yankees look for their seventh sweep of the season. It's a series finale against the White Sox. And the run line on tonight's game, Yankees minus 1.5. The total runs for the game, over under 9.5. And another marquee matchup, the Phillies host the Mets, with Philly favored at minus 120 on the money line. We'll have more on the Nissan Yankees pregame show after this on WFAN Yankees Radio.
5: 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No question too big, no question too small. 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

0: 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The White Sox placed outfielder Everson Parao, the ex-Yankee farmhand, on the seven-day injured list after suffering a concussion in last night's game. Today's Thriving Player is brought to you by Thrivewell Infusion, New York's premier infusion and injection center. 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Paul Goldschmidt went 2-for-5 with a three-run homer in last night's win over the White Sox. He's now batting .310 with 10 homers and 33 ribbies in his last 38 games. Now it's time for the leadoff spot with the manager of the Chicago White Sox, Will Venable, and that's brought to you by Laborers Local 731. Feel the power. I am fascinated by this because as this has turned out, and I don't know you, but I knew all about you, and you had so many places where you could go. I want to know what drew you to the White Sox, because it's not like you looked at a crystal ball and said, boy, this is going to happen, and it's going to happen fast. Take me through how that actually happened.
1: Yeah, there was a lot of things that happened, a lot of reasons why I thought this was a great place. And number one started with Chris Getz and in talking about his approach and how he wanted to build this thing, and really starting with the human beings that he was going to include in the clubhouse, include on the staff, and that it was going to be a place where we value character, and that was something that he really believed was going to help build this thing up.
0: And the thing that's amazing is that you've got ball players on this staff. You've got Josh Barfield, you've got Brian Bannister, you've got so many people that played, and you poached one of the great scouts of the world, Gene Watson, to come here. Was that a big part of it too? Because it's not everybody loves information. We all love information, but you've got people that played and know what it takes to build a team.
1: I think it really makes an impact, and when you're talking about just creating an environment, not just for our players in the clubhouse, but for all of us to work through problems, how we communicate, how we're creating different ideas and sharing those ideas and hold each other accountable. It really does help to have people that are able to do that in a way that we saw when we were playing in the clubhouse. They're just good guys that are able to talk through things and communicate well, and we're seeing it pay off on a daily basis.
0: When you look at this team, and it's a very young team, before we get to that, you brought in some interesting veterans, and there were a couple that were here. I love the Randall Grichuk thing because he knows what it takes and he's on the other side of the bell curve, and he knows it. So he knows how to impart things. Andrew Benintendi's been in this league a long time. So you've got veterans in there if there are guys that are young that need a little talking to.
1: It's really huge to have those guys. And when you have those types of guys, you're able to tap into their experience and the wisdom they have. And they're such good guys. They're willing to share that with our players and excited to share that with our players. But they're also guys that are letting the players, these young guys, be themselves. You know, I think that's really important with a young group who has young emerging leaders that are trying to find their voice as leaders. To have older guys who allow space for that is making all the difference.
0: This is just an amazing start to a season, but it's a long season. And you know the ups and downs. Do these guys understand the ups and downs? And is there a way? I go in that clubhouse and I don't see everybody jumping around because you're so far ahead or whatever. They seem to have good heads on their shoulders. Is that part of why this works in here?
1: I think it does. I think that to some degree, I don't think that they know any better, and I think that's just fine. You know, I think that they are excited to come to work today and give everything they have today. And regardless of yesterday's results, which was great, yesterday's results were not good, but I can promise you this group is as upbeat and excited to play today as they were yesterday and the day before. And so, yes, we have to manage the group as far as understanding how to maintain these energy levels throughout the year. But, you know, as far as them, I think that they're just fine just coming to work, being excited to play baseball.
0: For you, I know that a lot of guys that are brought up really early don't spend a lot of time in the minor leagues. There's a lot of teaching going on with young people. How do you put together the teaching? And you've got to win. I mean, that's why you're here. You're a manager. How do you put that all together?
1: You know, it's different every day. It's different for each player, but I think we've just gone about our approach that regardless of what the results are, we're going to break down these different plays that maybe go well, maybe don't go well, and we're going to try and learn something from it. And that's going to be how just culturally we're going to go out about our business on a daily basis, that we're going to extract value out of these moments where, you know, maybe we make mistakes, but we're going to learn from them and get better.
0: And how good is it that the guys that are replacing, for example, Kyle Teal's coming back and Murakami's coming back, and I know you're excited to get both of them
2: them back, but how's it been for the guys who have replaced them? What are they learning? And does the team learn that it can win without a big home run hitter and without their number one catcher?
1: Yeah, you know, certainly those guys are impactful guys, and we've been without Teal all year. We know how special a player he is, and Mooney has been so impactful. But yeah, I think it's just a really good representation of how we're getting contributions from everywhere, that we're able to sustain a loss like Mooney and continue to score runs, continue to have a good clubhouse environment, and really just a great example that, you know, there's good things happening all across this roster and everyone's contributing.
2: Well, thank you for your time. We'll see you in a few weeks.
1: All right. Thanks, Susan.
2: The leadoff spot was also brought to you by Orland & Cohen Orthopedic Group, ranked number one in New York by Castle Connolly. We've got specialists for that. For joining us in the leadoff spot, our guests will receive a $150 Charles Tirrett gift card, courtesy of London menswear brand Charles Tirrett, a proud Yankees partner, timeless British style, and outfitter of Anthony Volpe. We'll have more of the Nissan Yankees pregame show after this on WFAN Yankees Radio.
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2: And now it's time for Today in Yankees History, brought to you by Montefiore Einstein, the official hospital of the New York Yankees. On this date in 1977, manager Billy Martin pulled Reggie Jackson off the field in the sixth inning of the Yankees' 10-4 loss at Fenway. Martin and Jackson had to be separated in the dugout by coaches Yogi Berra and Elston Howard. With the loss, the Yankees fell a game and a half behind the first-place Red Sox, but would turn it around later, winning their 21st World Championship. And on this date in 2005, the first and only Grand Slam of Derek Jeter's career led the Yanks to an 8-1 win over the Cubs at Yankee Stadium.
8: The 2-1 swung on and hit high in the air to deep left center. That ball is going to be high. It's going to be far. Gone! Derek Jeter hits his first Grand Slam. The first Grand Slam of Jeter's career.
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2: And we're back, and the starting lineups are brought to you by James Hardy. Hardy Siding is America's number one brand of siding. For the Chicago White Sox, who are 38-34, Chase Meidroth is the second baseman batting leadoff. The number two hitter is the DH, Randall Grichuk. Miguel Vargas is at first base batting third. Colson Montgomery at third base batting cleanup. Edgar Cuero is behind the plate. He is batting fifth. Braden Montgomery in right field. He is in the sixth hole. The number seven hitter is the shortstop, Luis Angel Acuna. Junior Perez, he was just called up today when Pereira went on the injured list with a concussion. He is in left field batting eighth, and Tristan Peters is in center, and he is batting ninth. For Aaron Boone's New York Yankees, now 45-27, 3.5 games up over Tampa. Ben Rice is the first baseman, and he is the leadoff hitter. Batting second, the DH is Paul Goldschmidt. Cody Bellinger in left field, he is batting third. The cleanup hitter is the right fielder, Jason Dominguez. And tonight's cleanup hitter is brought to you by ServPro, like it never even happened. Jazz Chisholm is the second baseman, and he is batting fifth. Spencer Jones in center, batting sixth. Jose Caballero is the shortstop, and he is in the seven hole, batting eighth. And playing third base is Ryan McMahon. And J.C. Ascara is the catcher, and he is batting ninth. The defensive alignment is sponsored by Travel Guard. Prepare for the unexpected with the Travel Guard travel insurance plan. When the Yankees take their position in the field in just a few minutes, it'll be Bellinger, Jones, and Dominguez left to right in your outfield. McMahon is at third. Cabbie is at short. Jazz is at second. Ben Rice at first. On the mound, Ryan Weathers, 2-5, 4.36 ERA. And behind the dish is J.C. Ascara. 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Well, how are the Yankees going to handle this pitching combination? Will Venable and the White Sox like to do this a lot. They have Brian Hudson, who is 29 years old, fastball, cutter, sweeper, changeup working on. He is going to be the opener, and he is 3-2, 2.45 ERA. He may pitch an inning, he may pitch two innings, he may pitch three innings. At some point, Sean Burke is going to come in, and he actually has lost five of his last seven. But they did this the other night in L.A., and he brought in Burke so much later in the game that he only faced Freddie Freeman once the entire game. So they're very interesting in what they're doing with their starting pitching. That is something that they've got a lot of young pitchers down in the minor leagues that are close, but they're not going to bring them up yet if they bring them up this year. So that is one area, the starting pitching, that the White Sox are going to have to work on. But it's how the Yankees handle that, as they have pretty handily for the last two nights. tonight's umpire alignment is brought to you by General Plumbing Supply. When it comes to making the right call at home, trust the real experts at GPS. Umps are not on the field quite yet, but they will be. And when they are, it will be Gabe Morales behind the plate. The crew chief is the first base umpire, Doug Eddings. Mike Malinsky is at second base, and the third base umpire is Emil Jimenez. 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We'll be back on WFAN Yankees Radio.
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7: 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You're tuned to an Odyssey station that is airing a Major League Baseball game. 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Due to league restrictions, you're not in an area where this game is available. This station